0: This is Amber and Ian on ESPN Radio. Fireball.
1: The Brendan Sorsby drama at Texas Tech continues. It is a full-fledged college football soap opera at this point. You're listening to Amber and Ian. We're presented to you by Progressive. Find him at Ian Fitz, ESPN. Find me at Amber W Sports. The latest is that the Big 12 now has started down the legal path to potentially try to sanction Texas Tech for playing its quarterback, Brendan Sorsby. If you're late to the party, Brendan Sorsby, the quarterback at Texas Tech, he bet on football up to $90,000, maybe more, including betting on his own team as well. In the past, he's admitted to it all. He sought treatment. He says he has a gambling addiction. And so, of course, that tends to be a big no-no to bet on your sport, according to the NCAA. Well, originally, they weren't letting him play football. And he got an injunction from a judge there locally in Texas. And he is being allowed.
2: Not a Texas Tech alum, by the way, just to be clear. A Houston Cougar alum.
1: Apparently
2: but his constituency is still in Lubbock
1: County.
2: But
1: it's
2: County.
1: In Lubbock. That was a Lubbock judge who needs support of the Lubbock people. Not saying that anything was nefarious. I'm just saying that that judge, you know, was in that situation, and that's just the reality of the situation. And heck, I even defended some of the things that he had argued in his opinion. But nevertheless, he is going to be allowed to play football, at least for now, because of that injunction, and that's being pursued by the NCAA with the appeals process. And so that in and of itself is still ongoing. Well, now the Big 12 has gotten involved, and the Big 12 has filed a 47-page complaint against Texas Tech, the Texas Attorney General, the systems chancellor, the school president there at Texas Tech, and the Texas Tech athletic director. The Big 12 is seeking declaratory judgment and a preliminary injunction and able to enforce its own bylaws and be allowed to sanction Texas Tech if, in fact, they play Brendan Sorsby, whether he's eligible to play or not.
2: This has become an absolute bleep show. I mean, it's cut and dry. It's black and white as it is in. And you and I talked about this last week before you went on your vacation from a vacation.
1: No, I haven't had the vacation from the vacation. I just had the first vacation.
2: Right, yeah.
1: I need the vacation from the vacation. If our bosses are listening, I'm going to put in the vacation for the vacation.
2: With four kids, right? Yeah. That's tough. God bless you.
1: You know what? My thought process on that, too, was how did people do this when we were young? Because I had kids late. And I had kids very late in life. And so, you know, I just had my second kid in my 40s. It's like, what am I trying to do anyways? I'm out here trying to go to bed right after the show anyways. I'm trying to Netflix and chill. There's no FOMO for me as I'm out here raising small children. But most people were out here having kids in their 20s. And that's when all of us were also simultaneously trying to go out and party and had and wanted to be out until 2 a.m. And I'm thinking, how did you guys do it? But how did you guys consistently get this little sleep and still raise children?
2: That's your answer. But you deciding to stay out till or even in whatever condo, home, whatever you guys
1: stay
2: were,
1: up until
2: were
1: after in, 2 a.m.
2: That is the same type of decision that Texas Tech made when you're going, you know what? We're going to defend Brendan Sorsby to the end. I mean, Brendan Sorsby's playing quarterback for us, damn it, this year. It's over. I don't care who we have to fight. And we'll get, you know, Cody Campbell in here and you know, Joey Mack, who I love to death. That whole thing that happened last week was the worst decision that Texas Tech could have made, having the university president, Kirby Hokut, the AD, Cody Campbell, Joey Mack, all there. Going, how are you trying to defend what is clear in black and white? It's the same damn message that is in every Major League Baseball clubhouse, from spring training to the regular season. Gamble and you're gone. It is clear as day. The NCAA, as you and I talked about last week, and then we talked to Charlie Baker when you were on vacay, if you want to call it vacay after vacay, right? When Charlie Baker, the president of the NCAA, is saying the same thing. It is we don't have power. We need Congress and others to give us our power back so that something clear as day as you gamble on the sport that you play, you're gone. Now, Sorsby gambled on the team that he played for. Yet to win when he was at Indiana, don't care. You break that cardinal rule, you should be gone. And 15-1 right now in the Big 12, that's what it is, because the Attorney General from Oklahoma has gone against Ken Paxton, the AG at Texas. So is Kansas, so is Utah. This is 15-1. Coaches, ADs, presidents, you name it, against Texas Tech. And they have gone amber from this lovable team in West Texas that isn't the Texas Longhorns or Texas A&M. No. They are the team that right now is on the rise as much as any other in college football.
1: Yeah. For me, they've gone from this lovable LSU and Texas Tech.
2: This lovable this West Texas team to now being more despised and more hated than Alabama in Saban's highest moment. Now let that sink in.
1: Well, let's not get crazy.
2: Oh, you.
1: But they're very much not liked at the current.
2: They moment. Are despised.
1: Now they're
2: right
1: going to be despised across college football because, of course, there's a lot of concern about allowing this to happen and what that means moving forward. And like you said, you have the attorney generals of these states now getting involved. So what had happened was the Texas attorney general had written a letter to Brett Yarmark and the commissioner of the Big 12 saying, if you dare do anything, then we're essentially, going to go after you. And it's going to be an antitrust violation.
2: And they countered and all hell's
1: now
2: broken loose.
1: And then the Oklahoma attorney general wrote a letter saying quite literally the opposite. If this is allowed to happen, it would be a disgrace and all these things. And so what the Big 12 did is actually use the involvement of these attorney generals with conflicting viewpoints when the Big 12 is a conference across state lines, right? And so it's a conference tasked with dealing with all these differing viewpoints, and they go to a federal court and they say, hey, you got to sort this out, is essentially what they're asking for. And obviously they're saying that they want their power. One of their bylaws allows them to sanction member universities, and so they want to be able to sanction Texas Tech if Sorsby's playing because Sorsby broke their rules. And so they want to say, hey, if you play this guy who broke our rules, whether he's allowed to play or not by the NCAA, we are not going to allow you, for example, to play in our championship game. So Texas Tech would be banned from the Big 12 championship no matter how well they did this season. That's one of the things that the Big 12 is seeking. They make a lot of arguments, obviously, in this 43-page filing with the federal court. They lay out all sorts of things. I read the entire thing. It's certainly a very interesting read. I think the long and the short of this, Ian, though, because I know we're up against it in time and I'm not going to bore you with all the legalese, the long and the short of it is now we have a conference running to the courts to address these issues as it pertains to college football. So now it's the players, it's the teams,
2: it's everybody,
1: it's the conferences, it's the NCAA, everybody's running to the judicial system to sort college football out.
2: Texas Tech, this is not hard. He bet on the game. It's black and white. Stop, man. Don't die on that hill because you were beloved as an up-and-comer and now you are despised by everyone.
1: Also, it's important to note, like the judge that allowed him to get this injunction and be eligible to play this season, those are legal arguments that Sorsby's team is making, of course. And then we can get into a whole conversation about contracts, law, and antitrust and all that kind of stuff. But at the end of the day, even if he's eligible from a legal perspective, Texas Tech could still say, we're not going to play this kid. Because we're not going to play somebody who's done that. And they've chosen not to do that.
2: Yeah, and that's really what the Big 12 wants them to do. Say, right. You know what? We know what he did. And we're dismissing him from the team.
1: Here's the other part. They can do.
2: So, the supplemental draft in the NFL is right around the corner. That is, 8-9 days away for a deadline for any player to declare.
1: They haven't had one of those in years. I have a hard time believing the NFL would even do it.
2: 19 was the last one.
1: He's a good player, but don't forget he also gambled on his own team. I don't know how that doesn't play great at the NFL level either.
2: And that's what goes to the college level. Would you want him playing for your team, knowing he gambled on college football?
1: Right. You can weigh in. We always love when you chime into the conversation. 888-SAY-ESPN, 888-729-3776. If you want me to break down all 43 pledge pages and go full lawyer over the next few hours.
2: No, you're looking for phone calls.
1: Sexy talk.
2: You want the passion, the obsession of college fans, but you want this guy
1: fine,
2: to play
1: we'll let
2: on
1: the
2: your
1: people,
2: team.
1: We'll let the people talk. So you can chime in. 888-SAY-ESPN. Let us know how you feel about this situation in Texas Tech. Coming up next here, has Victor Wembanyama become the new villain of the NBA, or are people overreacting to how he handled that NBA Finals loss? We will go back to the NBA Finals and the championship next, right here on ESPN Radio.
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0: 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You're listening to Amber and Ian. We have been reacting to the latest Brendan Sorsby news, the Texas Tech quarterback who, for right now, is eligible to play football in 2026, despite betting on his sport, betting on his own team back when he was at Indiana, betting a whole lot of times on a whole lot of things, including in the state of Texas, where actually sports betting is still illegal.
1: And so now DraftKings is now legal here.
0: Oh, whoa. That's a development. There you go. Shout out to
1: all 50 states.
0: Oh, there you go. All right. You got it. So the latest development is that the Big 12 is right now asking for declaratory relief and an injunction in federal court to be able to exercise their own bylaws and sanction Texas Tech if, in fact, they were to play Brendan Sorsby this season. So that's the latest that they filed this 47-page complaint.
1: And in your legal opinion, what kind of grounds does Texas Tech have on right now? Or should they do what all of us in the court of public opinion are saying? Punt, man. Don't challenge this thing.
0: I think the strongest argument that they make, and they make a lot of different arguments, and certainly quite a few of them hold weight. The strongest argument I thought was, and they put it towards the beginning of their argument section, so clearly they think it holds a lot of weight, is they went back to when they were sanctioning Baylor under this very specific bylaw that they keep referencing. And I think it's 3.6 of their bylaws of the Big 12. And so they go back to when they sanctioned Baylor. And Texas Tech, of course, voted in favor of doing that and enforcing their bylaws when a member institution had not followed the rules. And so Texas Tech was in favor of that. And now their argument is the Attorney General of Texas and Texas Tech is claiming that the Big 12 essentially doesn't have the power and cannot enforce this same exact bylaw that as a member institution, they had voted in favor of enforcing against a different institution. And so I thought that was one of their arguments that certainly holds quite a bit of weight. And I see what they're doing. In my opinion, they certainly have standing to do it in federal court. And they're asking for, they're not asking for some sort of monetary relief here. They're asking for the federal court to get involved and say, hey, you can go ahead and enforce this and you can go ahead and sanction Texas Tech. And if they're able to do that, then let's be real. Texas Tech is probably not playing Brendan Sorsby because it wouldn't be worth not going to the championship in order to do that. So we'll see. You can weigh in. 888-SAY-ESPN. Ian, did you have something else real quick?
1: No, I was just going to say Sorsby, I would highly recommend his attorneys to file now for the supplemental draft because I don't think this is going to end up working out very well for him if he tries to stay at Texas Tech. That's right. Just me.
0: Well, we'll see. 888-SAY-ESPN. Let's go to the phone lines. Bruce is calling us from Virginia. Hey, Bruce, thanks for the call. Go ahead.
2: Amber, good evening. Ian, good evening. Thanks for taking my call.
1: Of course.
2: Ian and I are longtime Ohio State fans. living in Richmond, Virginia, and having close ties to Travion from Hopewell, Virginia. But going back to Archie Manning, I'm going to pose a question, and I want Amber's legal opinion, and I want Ian's fan opinion. When this went down with Maurice Claret years ago, I'm not looking for apples-to-apples comparison. What I'm saying, Amber and Ian, is the on the surface, everyone said that Maurice Claret should not have the opportunity. Well, most Ohio State people thought he should not have the opportunity to return after that sophomore year. Am I searching for something?
1: If you don't mind, Amber, I was there covering that team and covering that whole scene. He was looking to challenge the 3 years removed from your high school graduating class. This has nothing to do with that. This is all about gambling on the game that you played. And Maurice Claret, as far as I know, at Ohio State, and I covered him there doing the show with Herbie, he never gambled on or against Ohio State. That's the difference.
0: It's two
1: completely different things.
0: Yeah, but the reason Bruce, I think, is bringing that up is because so many of these lawsuits around college football have been about playing years and eligibility. They have
1: most
0: been,
1: of them
0: right?
1: have, yes.
0: This is in a very different era than the one that Maurice Clarett was playing in. But so he was one of the opposite. I mean, he wanted to go to the NFL sooner in this NIL era that we are living in. We see
1: stay.
0: A lot of these kids wanting to stay in college longer. And so there's a lot of lawsuits looking for additional eligibility, like we just saw with Trinidad Chambliss at Ole Miss, who will be playing for Ole Miss this season. The court's getting involved. The court's allowing him to do that.
1: To
0: Bruce's point, but that is not at all what's happening here. It's easy to mix up all these lawsuits across college sports because there are so many of them. And I think what Bruce just did was essentially confuse these, you know, numerous lawsuits that we're all sorting through. This is a bit unusual, this Brendan Sorsby situation, because we know he gambled. He admitted to gambling, and we know he gambled over $90,000, including on the sport he plays, including on the team that he was playing for at the time. 888-SAY-ESPN. Bill is calling us from Chicago. Hey, Bill.
3: Yeah, this is more for Amber. A few things. One, does it matter what the legal gambling age is? Well, I mean, it's 21 everywhere, but Indiana does have legal sports betting. In California does not have legalized sports betting. I don't care what DraftKings in 50. And what would be the sentence for doing something like that? Does it matter if he'd be at age or below the age of 21 if he did it?
0: Well, it depends and thanks for the call, Bill. It depends on the state. And in this complaint, this 47-page complaint that the Big 12 filed, they do reference the legality of it, but they essentially say that it doesn't matter. They reference that it, at least at the time, it was not legal in Texas. You know, some of the places he was doing it, there's some confusion, too, about where he was doing it, when he wasn't doing it. He was Venmoing, apparently, allegedly. I don't know if I need to say allegedly because some of this is admitted to, but I think some of these details are alleged. I think him Venmoing across state lines, all these sorts of things. There is, of course, a legal, even criminal aspect to it if you wanted to go there. I don't think anybody's going there, frankly, with Brendan Sorsby. But yes, it was not apparently all legal behavior that he was partaking in. What the Big 12 essentially argues is, you know, that's the case, but also it's sort of besides the point, because whether it's legal or not, they should be able to enforce their own bylaws, because their own bylaws are not written about whether it's legal activity you're partaking in or not. It's that you're not allowed to gamble on the sport, period. And certainly the legality of that and how rampant sports betting has been from a legalization perspective does complicate this conversation, but does it from a legal perspective? That's what we're waiting for the courts to figure out.
1: Yeah. Here's Pete Thamel, who was on SportsCenter earlier, who's talked to probably damn near every president and athletic director in the Big 12 about what is going on and what they're trying to do legally with Texas Tech from the people he's talked to.
4: What the Big 12 is trying to do legally, Matt, it's asking for a declaratory judgment and an injunction so it can enforce its own rules. And that's going to allow them to essentially use bylaw 3.6, which would allow them to punish any member that they want. Look, it's 15-1 right now in the Big 12. And I think this lawsuit today is more important symbolically than it is legally. This is saying, look, Texas Tech, look, Cody Campbell, we aren't going to get pushed around by you by sending threatening letters from the Attorney General. Already we've seen the Attorney General in Oklahoma, in Kansas, and now in Utah all push back and say they support the Big 12. And finally today, Matt, what's going to happen here is they need to wait for this federal judgment. And while they wait, it puts Brendan Sorsby in limbo. The deadline to declare for the supplemental draft is a week from today, and this adds some more ambiguity to his future.
1: Right.
0: And to be clear, 3.6, because you're going to hear it referenced over and over again, the bylaws there of the Big 12, it says that a supermajority has to agree that a member institution engaged in part, there's more to it, but engaged in any action, conduct material adverse to the best interests of the conference as a whole. And so that's why you have all these attorney generals involved and all these other universities coming out and speaking very loudly against this.
1: My gut says he ain't playing college football. He better go ahead and enter the supplemental draft now.
0: We're coming up next. We're going to continue to take your phone calls here. 888-SAY-ESPN, 888-729-3776. Greg, Adam, Sam, Gio, everybody hang on for me. We appreciate you.
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1: I'm Ed Banking. We start with baseball this Monday night where the Miami Marlins are going for their ninth win in 11 games, but they are down 5-0 in Philadelphia. That game has moved to the bottom of the sixth. It's a bigger hole for the Mets in Cincinnati right now. They trail the Reds 9-0 as they play in the top of the fourth. Nationals on top of the Royals 7-3 as they play in the sixth, the bottom of the fourth. Padres, the Cardinals are scoreless. Braves pitcher Spencer Strider is being shut down for 4 weeks. He's dealing with inflammation in his right elbow and will see a specialist. The College Baseball World Series on ESPN. They're in the top of the fifth, and Georgia is doubling up Oklahoma 4-2. Earlier, Texas defeated Alabama in an elimination game 14-2. The offseason is underway for the NBA, and according to ESPN's Shams Charania, the Bulls are finalizing a deal for Thiago Splitter to take over as their new head coach. This after he coached in Portland this past season. Also, according to Shams Charania, Darren Peterson is making a pre-draft visit to Washington, but will not visit any other teams. Meanwhile, the Knicks are still savoring their NBA championship. On ESPN's First Take, Jalen Brunson talked about how the last 2 days have been.
2: It's been good. I've been able to celebrate. And also been able to spend time with some family and actually kind of wind down and realize what the hell actually happened. And but it's a good feeling.
1: The city of New York will hold a parade for the Knicks on Thursday. At the World Cup, draws the theme so far today. Egypt and Belgium, Saudi Arabia, Uruguay, both settling for a 1-1 draw. And Spain settles for a scoreless draw with Cape Verde.
3: Hey, it's Evan Cohen. Coming up Tuesday, we'll continue to react to the Knicks winning their first title in 53 years. So what's next for New York this offseason? It's on Sportsmanlike 6 a.m. Eastern right here on ESPN Radio, ESPN2, and ESPNU.
4: The drama surrounding Texas Tech quarterback Brendan Sorsby seems to not be going away anytime soon. You're listening to Amber and Ian. We're presented to you by Progressive Insurance. We're taking your phone calls on the latest development. The Big 12 has filed a 47-page complaint in federal court, asking the federal court to allow it to enforce its own bylaws and sanction Texas Tech if, in fact, Texas Tech moves forward and plays quarterback Brendan Sorsby after he placed wagers on his own sport and a whole bunch of other stuff across his time playing college football. 888-ESPN, if you want to chime into the conversation, that's how you do it. You can also find him at Ian Fitz ESPN. You can find me at Amber W Sports. You can find us collectively at ESPN Radio. Let's get back to the phone line. Adam has been patient. Adam's calling us from Maryland. Thanks for your patience, Adam. Go ahead.
5: Thanks, Amber and Ian. Appreciate it.
6: Of course.
5: First time caller into the show, and have to say, If Texas quarterback plays, that would be crazy. I know this age of sports betting is popular and has a lot of revenue for the sport, but if an athlete bets on their own sport, the NIL money, like you guys said earlier, that's got to be it right there. So, if he gets to play and at Texas Tech or even the NFL, then that would be crazy. And take, see what you guys think about, what this holds for his future. And is there a chance he could play in the NFL? And I that would be wild.
6: Yeah, there is, my call. There is a chance. He is immensely talented as a quarterback, starting his career at Indiana, where he did place wagers on Indiana to win, not to lose, then went to Cincinnati, continued wagering, not so much maybe on Cincinnati, but on other sports, then came over to Texas Tech and continued until he got help for 35 days in rehab. Here is the backlash, Amber. This just came down about maybe half an hour ago. Ross Dellinger, who knows college football as well as anybody, he just reported that the University of Michigan has canceled a volleyball match against Texas Tech. Yeah. And Michigan plans to hold further discussions with its athletic staff on prohibiting other contests against the Red Raiders, similar to what Nebraska has already done and Georgia has already done. And now you have other attorney generals in other states that are also looking to do. This is Texas Tech, again, just for people just tuning in, you and I were talking about it. We'll get back to your phones in one moment. They've gone from this lovable team in West Texas, just building on, you know, the backs of certain individuals like Cody Campbell, to now being the most despised team in all of college athletics. Even to Saban's heyday at Alabama. Bama, I don't know if they were hated, despised, and looked down upon as much as Texas Tech is right now. And Texas Tech, man, I love a lot of you folks, especially Coach McGuire. And this is on Coach as much as it is on everybody behind the scenes. Look in the mirror. You've made this mess. You could have just punted on Sorsby. This is the bed you made. Now you're having to sleep in it when you wet it and did other things in it.
4: Right. And you know, it's interesting. I think one of the and we will get back to your phone call. Shame, Sam, Gio, Ryan, Rob, I see you. I appreciate you. 888-SAY-ESPN if you want to join the party.
6: They're being boycotted.
4: I do think one of the things that is low-key happening here that is important, though, is the NCAA basically had its legs cut out from under itself by a Lubbock judge. Now, that's in the, you know, that's obviously being appealed, and we'll see what happens there with the appellate process. But the NCAA sort of gets rendered powerless with the Sorsby situation. And so the Big 12 is jumping in, and the Big 12 is now taking over in federal court. And if you look at that from a macro perspective, here's yet again, which we already know, these conferences are a lot more powerful at this point than the actual NCAA. And this shows that, and we'll see what's the result here. But if the federal court was to side with the Big 12 here, it would, I think, enhance the idea that it's these conferences that are taking over college football and these conferences that reign supreme, and that is the future of college football.
6: You're in that law world, you and your husband. The law firm of Sidney Austin means something to you?
4: No.
6: Word is they're one of the biggest and best law firms going right now in the U.S., and they're the ones that are back in the Big 12.
4: Okay. I mean, I'm sure the Big 12 has very fancy lawyers. I have not heard of them, but I would believe that whatever lawyers the Big 12 went to are very good lawyers.
6: I thought that
4: charge a whole lot, charge $1,000 per hour. 888-SAY-ESPN. Shane is calling us from Maine. Hey, Shane from Maine. Go ahead.
7: Hi. In today's world, these big-time college basketball and football players have become employees. This is an employee with an illness. Employers have to bend over backwards to support employees with an illness. So this guy should get his chance to play. It may be against all these rules, but you know, some of the earlier reporting is he was betting on some really wacky stuff. So it sounds like the guy is, in essence, sick.
6: Shane,
7: what's
6: your take
7: on that?
6: He did bet on his team.
4: Right. No, but to Shane's point, because he's saying, hey, there's an employer-employee relationship, and he's admitted to having a problem. Him admitting to having a problem was key, by the way, in what happened with that judge in Lubbock, Texas. What I will say, though, is they are not considered actual employees. I know we think of them now. I know it feels like we're in this direct pay-for-play era, and heck, we are to some extent. Some of that money is coming from the athletic departments now, and obviously it feels like they're employees even when it comes to NIL money with these booster collectives. Nevertheless, there's not actually an employer-employee relationship. That in part because these universities have bent over backwards to try to not go down that path, because then you're talking labor laws. Now you're talking unions. Now you're talking all sorts of things, including benefits, and you go down a whole different path when you actually make them employees. So they're not actually employees from a legal perspective. Even if they were, though, Shane from Maine, there are employees that are not allowed to do whatever they want, even if they have a problem, right? Like, cops are not allowed to do drugs, right? Regardless of whether a cop
6: is a drug
4: addict.
6: That's where I was going. You know me, I'm an open book about my addiction to pain pills from 10 years ago with all my surgeries on my right foot. So I have a problem. You're going to let me be an Uber driver, even though I'm still taking pain pills 10 years ago?
4: Right.
6: Do I have a problem?
4: An alcoholic can't drive drunk
6: and say, well, I'm
4: an alcoholic. Just, right?
6: I mean,
4: So it doesn't get you around. Now, I know those are laws, and I know that's not exactly what we're talking about here with gambling. I'm just saying there are rules, and there are even rules from employers where, you know, first responders can't smoke weed, even though the rest of us mostly can in states where it's legalized. And so those sorts of things, employers can have rules. But again, this isn't an employer-employee relationship. That
6: rules.
4: Actually complicates things from a legal
6: perspective. They have rules. You cannot bet on the sport you're playing in. It's not that hard.
4: Well,
6: he did. He should be banned.
4: Right. But it gets hard because this is not an employee-employer relationship and because it's not collectively bargained. If it was, you'd have a union and it'd be collectively bargained and then you would have agreed to these rules. What's interesting about the Big 12 is all the Big 12 is doing is they're not going after Brendan Sorsby. They're going after Texas Tech. And Texas Tech is a member institution of the Big 12 and has agreed to those bylaws. And so from a legal perspective, in my opinion, you're in very different territory than you were with Brendan Sorsby against the NCAA. Now you're in a whole different era when you're talking about Texas Tech and Big 12 and those rules and those bylaws.
6: Amber,
4: and so I think it's going to be effective. In
6: Texas Tech is being boycotted by schools outside of their own conference.
4: So we just had news break, and hang on for me, 888-SAY-ESPN. We just had huge news break. Texas Tech transfer quarterback Brendan Sorsby plans to enter the NFL supplemental draft, sources told ESPN. It's like they were listening to ESPN radio. They fired up some Amber and Ian. They're like, you know what we should do? They're talking about Sorsby. We should break this news right now to ESPN.
6: There's no doubt in my mind that when you have other schools, Georgia, Nebraska, Michigan, and others saying, you know what? We're not playing you in football. We're not, hell, we won't play you in men's volleyball, women's volleyball, baseball. We're not playing you because you are breaking rule number one. Rule number one, don't bet on the game that you play. Yeah. And Sorsby did. Texas Tech pushed out. They had that moronic news conference on what was it, Friday or Saturday? It all runs together, you know, where they, I mean, it was the one of the, and I know people behind the scenes did not want to do that. They didn't, I mean, were begging.
4: Yeah, but it's bad.
6: We should not do it
4: for Texas.
6: Now,
4: here's
6: but
4: the
6: you
4: deal.
6: Did it.
4: In the complaint, in the Big 12's complaint, they actually say we could never get all of our institutions to agree on anything. And on this subject of Brendan Sorsby,
6: 15-1.
4: Everybody agrees. Everybody across the country seems to agree, except for
6: Texas
4: Brendan
6: Tech.
4: Sorsby, Texas Tech, and the Texas Attorney General. They actually reference that. Except for Texas Tech and the Texas Attorney General, everybody across the country seems to be unanimous in their feelings about this situation. So again, Texas Tech transfer quarterback Brendan Sorsby, he is planning to enter the NFL supplemental draft. That is breaking news into us here at ESPN. 888-SAY-ESPN. Go ahead, Ian.
6: He is a remarkable quarterback. Everyone I talk to has a first-round grade on him. Now, consider Garrett Nussmeier, Kate Klubnik, you know, Lenore Sellers. I mean, there were a lot of guys that were projected as first-round picks.
4: Right, but they weren't going straight into a supplemental draft, except for also, a supplemental draft does not actually have to take place. The NFL does not have to do this.
6: Point is, for me, is Sorsby was projected next year as a number one or a first-round pick.
4: After a season at Texas Tech.
6: Correct. He was already projected last year as a top, maybe at worst a third round pick, you know, is what I was told. This is one where he's making the smart decision. There is little doubt in my mind. The lowest bid to take Sorsby will be a second round pick because the talent is there and they will still get him as much help as he possibly needs. But
4: all right, we're going to stick
6: because
4: with
6: of
4: this.
6: Talent.
4: We're going to stick with this breaking news. 888-SAY-ESPN, Sam, Gio, Ryan, Rob, I'm going to get to you on the other side. Hang on for me. You're listening to ESPN Radio.
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0: We are reacting to the breaking news here on Amber and Ian. The Texas Tech transfer quarterback Brendan Sorsby plans to enter the NFL supplemental draft. That news breaking after we learned earlier today the Big 12 had filed a 47-page complaint in federal court, trying to get the federal court to allow it to enforce its own bylaws, the Big 12's bylaws, and sanction Texas Tech if they were to play Brendan Sorsby, the quarterback who had admitted to gambling tons of times across sports, but also including on his own sport and even on his own team during his time as a player in Indiana. You're listening to Amber and Ian. We've also been taking your phone calls on the matter, 888-SAY-ESPN. Let's go ahead and get back to them because everybody's been so patient. I appreciate you. Sam is calling us from Arizona. Hey, Sam, thanks for your patience. Go ahead.
1: Yeah, thanks for taking my call. Listen, this idea that Sorsby is going to go to the supplemental draft, I think that's a good idea ultimately, but listen, I don't think he should, because when he goes to the draft, somebody is going to ignore him. Somebody's going to say no. Finally, somebody's going to take him, and they're going to go to his agent and say, well, you know, he's damaged.
2: Good. Hold on, Sam. That's not the way the supplemental draft works. You have to put in a bid. So if you're a team that has a first-round pick, you turn your first-round pick in for next year's draft, and that's the player you're taking in that particular round. If you have a player in the third round, it's not like you're trying to move up ahead of another team. It's blind. You have no idea what any other team has put forth as their bid on any player in the supplemental draft. And I just reached out to one former NFL GM, and he said to me, if the background checked out, I'd still take him. And I think he said, in this day and age, you want to know about his rehab and where he is with things, and it would be a full-on sit-down visit before the supplemental,
0: To Sam's point, though, I mean, the last time we had a supplemental draft in 2023, nobody took the two guys who were in the supplemental draft.
2: Yeah, so maybe
0: is that what you mean, Sam? Because there have been drafts where nobody takes a player.
1: Right, you don't have to take him if you don't want to, but I think he should stay in the college because, you know, college sports,
2: well, who's going to take him,
1: know,
2: Sam?
1: Sadly, is so corrupt that somebody is going to let him play in college.
2: No.
1: You know, I don't think it's Texas Tech's problem. You know, Texas Tech can say no, but you know what? At some point, maybe not this year, next year, somebody is going to play him.
2: Because Sam,
1: he's too talented, then all the problems are gone, and then he's going to do well, and it's going to go off.
2: Sam,
1: there's nobody who's going to say, this
2: are you a Red
1: so
2: Raider?
1: Talented, I don't want him playing for my team.
2: Because there's no way, Sam, and we appreciate your phone call, man, there's no way another college team is going to take him. Because it's already been ruled upon. I mean, there's no way any other team would say, oh, it's worth my headache to go through what Texas Tech just went through, where volleyball teams and basketball teams, you know, and men's and women's sports are canceling games with Texas Tech if Sorsby plays.
0: Right.
2: Would
0: the vitriol be the same, I guess, to Sam's point, if he was to sit out a year and then he goes and then he's in college ball a year from now at some far lesser program than Texas Tech? I mean,
2: I can't answer
0: that
2: question.
0: I'm sure that there's a much smaller program that he could have gone to, and it would be much more quiet. Obviously, he's not doing that now at this point in the cycle, but I would imagine if you're Sorsby, your best bet is to try for the supplemental draft. If nobody was to take you in the supplemental draft, and again, we're talking about a quarterback here and a really talented quarterback.
2: Someone's
0: if no
2: using
0: one
2: a
0: was
2: fourth,
0: to take
2: fifth,
0: you,
2: sixth round pick.
0: Then you just go as a UFA and try to make the NFL that way. All right, 888-SAY-ESPN. Ryan is calling us from Alabama. Hey, Ryan, thanks for the call and thanks for your patience. You're up.
3: Hey, guys, it's worth the wait. Thanks for having me. I appreciate it.
2: Sure.
3: The original point that I had is kind of mute now for the news break and whatnot. And I was going to talk a little bit about what Shay from A was talking about. You guys hit on the CBA employee-employer relationship. My question now is, where does this go from here? With the NCAA having their legs cut out from underneath them from the Attorney General, why can't they get their act together and be able to find a way to fight that, or will they continue to pursue that to be able to establish their power back so if this happens again, they have the ability to enforce it like they would an NBA player betting on a game?

0: Like, that's what Charlie Baker, the president of the NCAA, was begging to us on Thursday night, last Thursday. Amber, you were on vacay. Mark Zeno was in for you. And he's like, look, we don't have the power. We need to be able to enforce our rules. And he said that's where Congress has to step in to give us our power back.
1: Yeah, that's the only way at this point, really. Because the NCAA, and this is not true, actually, in the Sorsby situation. I think their appeal, frankly, would have probably been effective. I think that it's possible the NCAA would have ended up winning that situation with Brendan Sorsby at the end of the day. It was, you know, one judge in Lubbock that agreed right now with Brendan Sorsby's legal team. But that lawsuit was not like the other lawsuits that we've seen across college football. The majority of the lawsuits that have been successful against the NCAA have been based on antitrust violations. And it's really antitrust laws that have taken the legs out from under of the NCAA. And there's no way back from that other than Congress getting involved and giving them an antitrust exemption. And again, this is not the situation with Sorsby. He was actually going after an injunction under contract principles. But nevertheless, the overwhelming majority of what's happened in college football is that. And so the only way that they're going to get their power back is to go to Congress. If in fact Congress wants to
0: and if they
1: get
0: can
1: involved,
0: get
1: and
0: it back.
1: That's
0: the former governor of Massachusetts, who is the president of the NCAA.
1: All right, let's get Corbin in because he's been patient. Hey, Corbin, thanks for the call. Go ahead.
2: Hey, thanks, guys. So hear me out, okay? Hear me out.
1: Okay.
2: I haven't heard that Sorsby betted against Indiana.
0: No, he bet on Indiana.
1: To win.
2: Right. To win, not against.
1: Right.
2: We're talking about the integrity of the game. So this is kind of out there, like as in less kind of far out there. But what if there was a world in which you could set up a way that was like, okay, that was a controlled, regulated through the NFL, that players could actually bet on your own only to win. You can there's no props. There's no nothing. There's no nothing.
0: No,
2: you can put
0: dude,
2: money.
0: No.
2: Put your money
0: Hell
2: where your
0: no.
2: mouth is. If we're playing no. ping pong and I'm like, put your money where your mouth is. What like I yeah, there's definitely
0: you can't
2: I'm
0: bet
2: not,
0: on your
2: yeah,
0: own sport, bro.
2: Downsides.
0: Let's see Pete Rose. I mean, you
1: well,
0: can't bet on your
1: Pete
0: own
1: Rose
0: sport.
1: Was betting for his team to win.
0: He was.
1: To Corbin's point. I mean, that's interesting. Obviously, we live in a very different world now with betting than we did in the Pete Rose world. I think when you're instituting these rules, the far cleaner thing to do is say, hey, you can't bet while you're playing sports. And also, I frankly think it's a very small price to pay to be a college
0: There's
1: football.
0: There's a scrub for the Raptors that can't play anymore. Why?
1: Y'all are like these guys are making
0: team.
1: These kids are making millions of dollars now playing this sport. Like, just buckle it up for a few years, man. You
0: be
1: can bet like the rest of us after your career. It's not
0: bet on the horses.
1: It's not
0: like
1: that
0: I
1: hard
0: do.
1: To follow the darn rules. It's really
0: bet
1: not.
0: On the ponies.
1: Coming up next. Yeah, you can bet on other things. That's a crazy thing. You can still get your fix. Coming up next, a victory for 40-year-olds everywhere. We ride
0: Mercy.
1: With the olds right here on Amber and Ian.
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0: is SportsCenter. Sorsby to go pro. I'm Q Myers, Texas Tech quarterback. Brendan Sorsby now plans to enter the NFL supplemental draft amid an ongoing legal battle over his NCAA eligibility after admitting to betting on sports. That's per Pete Thamel. A Texas judge restored Brendan Sorsby's eligibility and applied a two-game suspension, but Big 12 schools revolted against Tech and filing lawsuits. The ground shifted. Sorsby's college career is over, and the NFL is his next stop. The supplemental draft is an alternate summer draft that allows teams to bid future draft picks on players who, for whatever reason, had their college eligibility impacted and did not enter the regular spring draft. In the Men's College World Series, 6th-ranked Texas defeated number 7 Alabama 14-2. Adrian Rodriguez was the story of the night. 5-for-5, 7 RBI. He hit for the cycle, tying the Men's College World Series RBI record in a 14-2 blowout over Alabama. 6th-ranked Texas advanced to Tuesday night's elimination game while Alabama's season ended at 42-21. Oklahoma, they defeated 3rd-ranked Georgia 4-3 in the winner's bracket in Omaha and will advance to the semifinals while Georgia will take on Texas Tuesday night in the elimination game. In the World Cup, it was really a night of nobody could win it. It was a bunch of draws. Uruguay and Saudi Arabia, they both got a point as they ended at 1 each. Egypt and Belgium also ended at a 1-1 draw, not to be topped by Spain and Cape Verde, who couldn't get the ball in the net at all. Ending at nil apiece, currently New Zealand leads Iran 2-1. Someone's trying to get a win there in the 60th minute. For more scores and analysis, check out ESPN.com and the all-new ESPN app. Coming up, more game night with Emmett Golden and me, Q Myers, here on ESPN Radio and the all-new ESPN app.
1: Adam over the rebound. It's over. It's over. Knick fans, this is not a dream. You're lost. Ended. Go ahead and cry. After 53 years, the Knicks are finally NBA champions once again.
2: Thousands of Knicks fans were here tonight. They weren't missing this moment. This is New York, baby.
3: This New York Knicks team is one of the greatest teams of all time.
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13: St. Thomas Athletics plays here all year long. Football, men's hockey, and men's basketball.

0: Johnson leaning in, gives the Knicks the lead back on a 15-footer. 45 points for Jalen Brunson.
1: 2026 NBA Finals MVP is the captain, Jalen Brunson.
2: It hasn't sunk in. I'm just thankful that this opportunity presented itself and we were able to get it done.
3: This is Mr. New York. He is the new Derek Jeter of this generation.

0: Including the Mavericks, you let him go.
1: Yeah, oh, that is, I mean, listen, the Mavericks, not only did they let him go, they also traded Luka for a bag of basketballs.
0: Right.
1: You know, when it was all said and done.
0: Basketballs that have holes in them.
1: Exactly. The flat ones.
0: Yep.
1: You know what I'm saying? That when you bounce them, they don't bounce up very high. So, yeah, don't be like the Dallas Mavericks people.
0: No, and so you look at Jalen Brunson and that signing for New York, and now it looks like one of the greatest signings of all time. Some would argue and say Shaq was the best free agent signing, which I don't have a problem saying that. There's some. I know you talked about LeBron, even though it was a sign and trade. You know, that he left in free agency.
1: Yeah.
0: I think probably the ultimate one is KD to the Warriors for everything that he meant.
1: Mm-hmm.
0: But I'll tell you what, Jalen Brunson's got to be right up there with him.
1: Yeah, he's one of them. You know, but I think of even when I think, and I'll address my bias here, but even when I think about LeBron coming back to the Cavaliers had the worst record in the NBA and had the number one overall pick. LeBron signs with them to the finals four straight years in a row and a championship instantly. You know, now Brunson was a great pickup, took a few years to get there, and ain't nothing wrong with it, but if we're thinking about greatest free agent signings, Kevin Durant. You just, the Warriors blew a 3-1 lead to the Cavs. They get Durant, boom, boom, back-to-back championships, no, with ease, like no problem at all. Again, you know, Brunson, they eventually got there, but it wasn't instantaneous. And for me to be one of the greatest free agent signings of all time, you had to step in the door and be right there at the championship.
0: Well, I'll raise that. And again, I said that, you know, he's one of the better ones. He's got to be a part of the conversation. I'm not saying he's the best end-all, be-all of all time. But think about this. Before Jalen Brunson arrived in New York, the Knicks had won one playoff series in 21 seasons.
1: Yeah.
0: One playoff series in 21 seasons. They've won at least one series in each of their four seasons with Brunson. So, again, not saying that he's gone to the finals 4 years in a row. Not
1: right.
0: saying that they won both back-to-back champions and he's been league MVP or in that conversation. But that's a pretty big bar that he raised once he arrived in New York, coming over from Dallas, again, signing that four-year, $104 million contract. Charles Barkley has said that he believes Brunson is the best free agent signing ever, a guy that a lot of people argue say is the best free agent signing of all time. Shaquille O'Neal, what was his thoughts?
2: Charles, I owe you an apology. You've been saying for the past 2 years that the Brunson has been the best free agency signing ever.
3: Ever.
2: Now it is.
3: Yeah.
2: Now it becomes that. You know, what he has done, listen, we knew he was good. I never knew he was this good.
3: Nate Kidney was
2: sitting up here just watching. Let me tell you something. He woke up this morning saying, hey, I'm going to get this. Whatever
3: yes,
2: I got to do,
3: and
2: I'm going to get this MVP, and I'm going to get this championship.
1: Yeah, listen, it is great, but a little hyperbole here. You know what I'm saying? It's a little hyperbolic. Great, and I hate taking this position because I don't intend to take.
0: Yeah, it definitely sounds like you're slighting Jalen Brunson.
1: Yeah, and I don't intend to take any credit away from Jalen. But to say the greatest free agent signing of all time, and there are three, you know, if not four, you know, maybe we go back Moses Malone in 82. That are you talking about instant?
0: Right.
1: Instant greatness. And he's one of them for sure. But I think to say without a doubt he's the greatest free agent signing of all time, it took, 4 years?
0: Yep.
1: To get a championship, which is great. Nothing wrong with that.
0: I think most teams, if they hadn't won more than one playoff series in 21 seasons, would take 4 years to win in a championship.
1: I feel you. The Cavs had – they only had been to the NBA Finals with LeBron. He left. They were in the lottery 3-4 years in a row. And then, bam, bam, bam, finals, championship, too, by the way. And the same thing with Shaq. Shaq showed up with the Lakers, and they dominated right away. So I get it. I totally understand. When something happens, it's always the best in the world or always
0: yeah, I mean,
1: the
0: yeah,
1: worst in the world.
0: Yeah, they're a little bit of prisoner in the moment, that's for sure. I mean, you could understand that. The way he closed out, though, it's in a very elite crew of folks that closed out with a 45-game point performance. Like, MJ did it. Giannis has done it. I know that there was one more guy who did it, and I don't remember his game, so I apologize. Bob Pettit, he was the other one that did it, and then Jalen Brunson. So, again, not a big crowd of folks that finished things off that way. So, again, I'm not willing to go and say he's the best of all time. I do

0: think that that's, like I said, a little bit of prisoner of the moment.
1: Right.
0: But 4 years, $104 million, again, I don't think that's a lot of money. First of all, I think we need to take the money into this as well, right? It's like getting something that's really valuable. Like when you find something that you know is expensive and you find it at the discount store and you're like, whoop, that's not supposed to be here. Like you find some J's at the discount store, like, wait, hold on, those are actually real. You can't get those here. Someone somehow made the mistake of putting them there and I'm all over it. Like they got a bargain. And a lot of people thought that was an overpay. 4 years, $104 million, that's nothing.
1: Oh, it's nothing at all. Now, let's see this. Because at the time, if I remember correctly, his thought was, I'm not going to try to break the bank. I want to leave a little bit of money so guys can go ahead and you know, we can continue to build this thing. Will that same attitude continue? Because now you're a finals MVP. You know, now you done led to New York for their first championship in 40 years, whatever, 50 years, whatever it was.
0: 53 to be exact.
1: Yeah, 53 years. So now you're going to take a deal? You're going to play for another 100
0: million? Think about that. When we're talking about free agent signing, first championship in 53 years. It took them 53 years to get one of them bad boys, and it took that dude to make it happen.
1: Facts. So you got to pay him, or maybe not. Maybe he goes, nah, it's all right.
0: He ain't going nowhere. You think New York is rioting now after a win? What do you think they'd do after you let that dude walk?
1: Oh, you can't let him go. But I don't think Dolan want to end up in that second apron either. So, that means somebody else might have to hit the dough.
0: I feel like that they'll figure out a way to work it out with that guy, Jalen Brunson. But don't take my word for it. Let's ask Ramona Shelburne. She's been there every step of the way. She joins us next here on Game Night on ESPN Radio and the ESPN app.
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0: Sorensby will take his talents to the NFL supplemental draft. I'm Q Myers. Texas Tech quarterback Brendan Sorensby plans to enter that supplemental draft amid an ongoing legal battle over his NCAA eligibility after admitting to betting on sports, as per Pete Thamel. A Texas judge did restore Brendan Sorensby's eligibility and applied a two-game suspension, but with Big 12 schools revolted against Tech and filing lawsuits, the ground shifted. Sorensby's college career is now over, and the NFL will be his next stop. The NFL supplemental draft is an alternate summer draft that allows teams to bid future draft picks on players who, for various reasons, had their college eligibility impacted and did not enter the regular spring draft. The NFL holds this draft only when approved prospects are available, and that has not happened since 2023. In the Men's College World Series, Texas picked up the victory over Alabama 14-2. Adrian Rodriguez was the story of this one. 5-for-5, 7 RBI, hit for the cycle, tying the Men's College World Series RBI record in the blowout win. Sixth-ranked Texas advanced to Tuesday night's elimination game, while Alabama's season ended at 42-21. Oklahoma defeated third-ranked Georgia 4-3 in the winner's bracket in Omaha and will advance to the semifinals, while Georgia will take on Texas Tuesday night in an elimination game. In the WNBA, the Lynx picked up the W versus the Fire 107-74. Rookie Olivia Miles had 12 points, 5 assists, and 3 steals for Minnesota, while the Wings, they blew out the Aces 96-66. Jessica Shepherd had 15 points, 15 rebounds, and 9 assists for Dallas. And the Valkyries, they currently have the 45-26 lead at the half over the Sparks. For more scores and analysis, check out ESPN.com and the all-new ESPN app. Coming up, more game night with Emmett Golden and me, Q Myers, here on ESPN Radio and the all-new ESPN app.
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0: have a turnover happen.
1: Yeah. Yeah. They're going to be all right. Because I look at the jump they made.
0: We say that, but are we sure?
1: Well, when I say they're going to be all right, I'm not saying they're going to win a championship. What I'm saying is they're going to be a good basketball team for a long time. You know, and sometimes if you panic, they won 30 games 2 years ago, and this year was in the NBA Finals. To me, all you need to do is let them grow. Now, after next year, see where things at. You might need to tweak a few things, but I wouldn't panic if I were the Spurs yet.
0: I'm not going to panic. I'm just saying there's no guarantees you're ever going to get back to where you just were.
1: That's true.
0: And that's the same thing I said about the Knicks. That's why I said, Knicks fans, don't be happy that you just made it to the finals. Now go win the whole thing. And they did. The Spurs, there's no guaranteeing that they're going to get back anytime soon. Coming up next, will any team take a chance on Brendan Sorsby in the NFL? 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
0: Sorsby's gonna go pro. I'm Q Myers, Texas Tech quarterback Brendan Sorsby now plans to enter the NFL supplemental draft amid an ongoing legal battle over his NCAA eligibility after admitting to betting on sports per Pete Thamel. A Texas judge restored Brandon Sorensby's eligibility and applied a 2-game suspension, but with Big 12 schools revolted against Tech and filing lawsuits, the ground has shifted. Sorensby's college career is over, and the NFL is his next stop. In the Men's College World Series, 6th-ranked Texas defeated 7th-ranked Alabama 14-2. Adrian Rodriguez was the guy. 5-for-5, 7 RBI. He hit for the cycle and tied the Men's College World Series RBI record in the blowout victory. 6th-ranked Texas advanced to Tuesday night's elimination game. Alabama's season has ended at 42-21. Oklahoma defeated 3rd-ranked Georgia 4-3 in the winner's bracket in Omaha and will advance to the semifinals, while Georgia will take on Texas Tuesday night in an elimination game. In the WNBA, the Lynx picked up the win over the Fire 107-74. Rookie Olivia Miles, who many people believe will be Rookie of the Year, had 12 points, 5 assists, and 3 steals for Minnesota. The Wings blew out the Aces 96-66. Jessica Shepherd almost had a triple-double, 15 points, 15 rebounds, and 9 assists for Dallas. And the Valkyries currently lead the Sparks 66-53 with 5:16 left to go in that game. For more scores and analysis, check out ESPN.com and the all-new ESPN app. Coming up, more Game Night with Emmett Golden and me, Q Myers, here on ESPN Radio and the all-new ESPN app.
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13: On the court, in the court, it's all getting settled somewhere. 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Knicks, of course, winning on the court this past weekend, and yes, they'll have that parade in New York on Thursday. A week after a win in the court, there's been a big development in the Big 12. That's on the way, but then there's the diamond, and when you're in the batter's box collecting one of each in a game, it is noteworthy.
14: Rolls this one past Vaughn into right field. Tinny and Mendoza score. A-Rod does it again. Serves this one into left center field with Fowler and Hines converging, and it rolls toward the track. Pack and Mendoza score. Rodriguez to third, and A-Rod is red hot. The 1-1. Roller left side in the hole past Justin LeBron. Leadoff single. Another hit for Adrian Rodriguez. That is three of them. Rodriguez. Well struck right field. See ya. Who is hotter in the world than Adrian Rodriguez?
13: Adrian Rodriguez gets the cycle for Texas. 105.3 the Fan. Yes, he gets the cycle. However,
15: fly ball hit well to left field, and this ball is a no-doubter. Way out of here and gone. Twins up 4-2. Byron, 23rd of the year. And Gore coming in and giving up six big flies. He's given up two here tonight.
13: Treasure Island Baseball Network. Twins go on to that 4-2 win over the Rangers. They've won back-to-back games in three of their last four. Buxton is 23rd home run, third in Major League Baseball. Six home runs in his last nine games as the Twins double up the Rangers 4-2. Texas has dropped three of the last four. From Arlington to Chicago, Cubs, Rockies. Pete Crow Armstrong leading off the bottom of the first.
16: Play. Swinging a drive deep right center. Back toward the wall. It's got a chance. Score. Pete Crow Armstrong, a long home run. Cubs lead 1-0.
13: Pete Crow Armstrong homers to lead off the bottom of the first. Then he gets a triple. Then he gets a double in his next at bat. And then
16: here's the 1-1. Swinging a line drive, base hit, right center field. He has done it. Pete Crow Armstrong has hit for the cycle. Listen to these fans.
15: He got a fastball in the middle of the zone, and he just hit a bullet.
13: Second one to do it on Monday. Cubs Radio Network with the call, completing the cycle in the bottom of the seventh inning. PCA doing the cycle in reverse. Started with the homer, got the triple, then the double, then the single to cap it off. All that said, Cubs and Rockies tied at four in the bottom of the ninth. But who needs a hit?
16: And the crowd going wild here at Wrigley Field. There's nowhere to put Matt Shaw. Game on the line. Halverson sets at the belt. Here's the 3-1. Way outside. Ball four. Cubs walk it off again. They beat the Rockies 5-4. Ian Happ scores. Coon, the Cubs have done it again.
13: 5-4 the final. Cubs Radio Network. Pete Crow Armstrong, of course, getting the spotlight with his cycle in the Cubs win. After the game, he talked with Marquee Sports Network.
17: Pete, what can you say about the fight in this team?
18: It's pretty remarkable. Squeak things out like this, then we're dangerous. So.
17: 13th cycle in Cubs history. What can you say about it?
18: Lucky that my teammates just backed me up in the bottom of the ninth there. Found a way to damper a really cool moment, but obviously I'm very, very grateful. And just trying to follow in Carson Kelly's footsteps. a team that will back me up, pick our pitchers up. But, you know, mistakes like I made right after that can't happen, and I was glad I was able to turn a page.
17: You got the two hard ones out of the way, though. Were you thinking cycle after the triple?
18: No, I learned my lesson from whatever day it was in San Fran. No.
17: And then just on the day, the ups and downs of a day to finish it off like this and for you to stay in it because you had the sack fly later, too. What can you say?
18: That's what we do. That's what we've been doing all year. You know, like we want to give these people better than what we've been giving them lately. So it's, you know, it's only right that we stay in the game every single pitch.
17: Thanks, Pete.
18: Thank you.
19: Pete Crow Armstrong, fourth player in the divisional era, which began in 1969, to complete the cycle in reverse order. Cubs win it on the walk-off walk from Matt Shaw, beating the Rockies 5-4. Now, the cycle's cool, but many always argue that there's a better stat line, say three doubles and a triple, or two home runs and a triple. Take your pick. Detroit? Houston?
20: Keith takes a strike. Now the strike one. Fly ball, right field, fairly deep. Going back, Smith looking up. Gone! Colt Keith. Second home run of the year is a two-out, two-run shot here in the third. And the Tigers take a 4-0 lead here in Houston.
19: Colt Keith homering in the third inning. In the seventh,
20: the 1-0. Swinging a fly ball down the right field line. Will it be deep enough? It is gone! A home run! Colt Keith with a two-homer game. How about it? Line drive. Just kept carrying. Second of the game and third of the year is a two-run shot. And the Tigers take an 8-3 lead in the seventh.
19: Two homers better than, say, a triple and a single. Oh, he was back at the plate in the ninth.
20: Keith winning in a 2-2. Swinging a fly ball left field. This one's deep. This one's got a chance. Is it a three-homer game for Colt Keith? It is! Opposite field home run into the Crawford box in left. How about that?
19: Didn't hit for the cycle, but he did hit for three homers. 97 won the ticket. Colt Keith, 3-for-4. All three hits were homers. He now has 4 on the season. Career high 6 RBI. His first career 3-homer game. He entered the game with 1 homer in 191 at-bats this season. 4 homers in the last 4 games after none in the first 62 games this season. He entered the game as one of 5 players with at least 200 plate appearances and 1 or 0 home runs. He now has 4 on the season. Oh, by the way, Tigers beat the Astros 9-3. Astros pitching, season high 18 strikeouts, 6th big league game this season where the pitching staff had at least 18. 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
21: Texas Tech transfer quarterback Brandon Sorsby plans to enter the NFL supplemental draft.
22: I think they made a sensible decision here, and they decided, you know, he's got to move forward.
23: There was no way that Brandon Sorsby was going to be playing it down for Texas Tech.
19: Quite the pivot for quarterback Brandon Sorsby on Monday. Last week, he'd been granted a temporary injunction by a judge in Texas, but now he's decided to leave college and pursue the NFL. Planning to apply for the supplemental draft in the NFL. Sorsby had initially been ruled ineligible by the NCAA after the discovery of more than 9,000 wagers over his 4 years at Indiana, Cincinnati, and Texas Tech. At least 40 of those wagers involving Hoosiers football games when he was a freshman at Indiana. Last week's injunction seemed to clear a path for him to play at Texas Tech this fall. But then came the chess moves. The Big 12 filing for its own injunction on Monday, seeking the right to discipline Sorsby under its conference rules. The NCAA filed with an appeals court. There was pushback from at least 4 attorneys general who criticized the AG in Texas. In short, a lot of folks upset with the situation. Earlier on ESPN Radio, on Amber and Ian, our Ian Fitzsimmons and Amber Wilson.
24: Every school in the Big 12 was very squarely on the side of the Big 12 in this.
25: 15-1.
24: It was 15-1. And in fact, some of these schools started pulling out of games in other sports. Like Michigan pulled out a game in women's volleyball, I believe, right? Correct. Against Texas Tech.
0: Nebraska, Georgia said they would not play Texas Tech in any sport.
24: So they started pulling out games from other sports, saying we're not going to compete with you in any sport. And then we got the news that Brendan Sorsby is entering the supplemental draft for the NFL.
0: This is something you and I talked about last week. It was a no-brainer. There was no way, no way. I said it last week, and I said it earlier tonight, that Brendan Sorsby was going to be playing a down for Texas Tech. You bet on the game you play. It's red. I mean, it's right there. It's black and white and highlighted in red. Mm-hmm. You can't do it. Not going to happen. And it didn't happen. You know, the rest of the league agreed. The rest of college football, college athletics. I mean, it was women's volleyball that was being canceled against Texas Tech. Can you imagine, as the AD there, Kirby Hocutt, what it would be like to try and replace that and explain to other players on other sports why you don't have a game?
24: The Big 12 flexed its power here, and even though we saw the NCAA look quite powerless in this situation, we saw the Big 12 look quite powerful. And I do think that that's a statement about the state right now of college sports and how much more powerful these conferences are.
0: The P4... they have all the stroke right now. You're spot on. But to even have this get this far, Texas Tech, you know how much I love the Tortilla Heads. They went from a lovable, get-behind type school to now being the most hated team in collegiate athletics.
19: And Texas Tech will not have him on the field this fall. The Big 12 Board of Directors coming out and saying, quote, universities should not field players who have bet on their team's games in college athletics. As for the supplemental draft, it's held if a player who was not eligible for the draft in any league year becomes eligible after the date of the draft. The supplemental draft first held in 1977 with teams bidding for future draft picks on players. The league has not had a supplemental draft since 2023. Nobody's been selected in a supplemental draft since 2019. SportsCenter All Night, ESPN Radio, Commissioner's Cup action in the WNBA. Wings, Aces in Dallas.
1: Shepherd, great pass. What about that look? Offhand bullet in the shooting pocket.
19: USA Network with the call. Wings a 96-66 rout of the Aces as the Wings get their largest home win since 2006. Largest home win since moving to Dallas in 2016. Asia Wilson, 18 points, snapping a string of 11 straight 20-point games in the loss for Las Vegas. The Aces lost, snapping a six-game win streak, their first loss since May 28th at Dallas. Their only two road losses this season. They're 7-2. On the road, tied for the fewest points this season with 66 as the Wings get the Commissioner's Cup victory. The Aces' first Commissioner's Cup loss this season. Valkyries and Sparks.
2: Stokes. Williams looking to go off the bounce against Plum. Williams with four in the paint. The runner gets the bounce.
3: So L.A. had three opportunities to come down and cut the lead and just could not get it done.
19: Spectrum Sports Net, Valkyries, a 78-58 win over the Sparks. First time since September of 2017 that three teams won by 20 points in a single day as the Valkyries win it by 20. First three-game win streak this season. Their second 20-point win this season. They're 4-1 all time against the Sparks. Speaking of those big wins, Lynx all over the fire.
4: One of nine shooting as Minnesota takes it away and promptly scores on the fast break.
25: Natasha Howard keeps up her high percentage in the paint, just back and forth, getting good, easy looks.
19: And the Lynx 107-74 rout over the fire. Seven players scoring in double figures, most in a game in franchise history. Lynx now 9-0 against expansion teams over the last two seasons. Still partying in New York. That's next. SportsCenter All Night continues. It's ESPN Radio.
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1: Knicks will be honored in New York with a parade on Thursday, capping a stretch run, which began with team owner James Dolan delivering a passionate speech to the team ahead of the postseason, the video of it coming out Monday with Jalen Brunson and Josh Hart on their podcast. The speech coming back on April 3rd with five games remaining in the regular season. Dolan imploring the team to grab the opportunity, asking for sacrifices for the goal of winning a championship. Following the speech, the Knicks won four straight at the end of the regular season before sitting the starters for the regular season finale. Then they ran off a 16-3 record in the postseason, including 13 straight wins at one point, and they pick up their first title since 1973. ESPN's Justin Tinsley.
9: Every championship comes with its own story. Fan or not, this New York Knicks championship is now part of our sports life soundtrack. Because you won't, you can't soon forget the dominance, or the run, or the moment OG became a name and title.
10: Brunson gets it, fires up a three. Shot no good, the tip, it's gone! It's gone! It's gone! With 1.2 remaining, OG Anunoby!
9: History happened in real time, in front of all of our faces. You understood the importance of it all, especially for this city. A city that hadn't seen a Knicks title since Marvin Gaye crooned on Motown. A city that last won a title before Studio 54 even opened its doors. A city that saw its share of

0: A city galvanized matters just as much as a team rejuvenated. They're one and the same. Two main characters who fed off each other and change perceptions altogether. Debates are matters of the tongue. What's undeniable is a product of the soul. And what you just witnessed is now the universe's problem.
1: Whatever you put in front of us, we're going to find a way. Doesn't matter. Does not matter whatsoever. We're going to find a way every single time, except on this court.
0: The dominance, the unpredictability, snatching victory so many times that the jaws of defeat now question its own existence. If the last 2 months are any indicator, expect Thursday's parade to be peerless. A city, its team, and the finals MVP who long captured the Big Apple's imagination and then turned its wildest dreams into reality. Very few ever enter basketball heaven. This is what it's like when New York City finally gets to throw a party there.
2: New York gets to throw a party, and that's huge for New York. 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
3: You saw the heart of a city that it's the reason why people across the country, like people like myself who didn't live in New York, it's this mythologized place, this magical city that anything is possible. It's the character of that city that has come out, that's really reintroduced itself to the country via the New York Knicks. And I think that's one of the more beautiful. I mean, these 3 days in the finals are the most magical experience I've ever had being in New York City.
2: And the Knicks ultimately pull off the win over the Spurs. 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
4: That underdog mentality served the New York Knicks well. And it really got started with Leon Rose making that decision, taking over the Knicks. People said, why are you taking that job? He says, well, I have nowhere to go but up. But number two, if I can make it work here, just imagine what that's going to look like. His belief in himself and the players he wound up going out and getting. Jalen Brunson signed him that contract. People said they wanted to laugh him out of the room. Trading for OG Anunoby. Trading for Karl Anthony Towns. Giving up picks for Mikal Bridges. Taking a chance on Josh Hart. So many of those moves that Leon Rose was able to make. And having an owner in James Dolan not getting in the way was a major, major factor why this came through fruition. What made them a likable team from the city of New York is because they have likable people.
3: Yeah.
4: And it starts with their guy, Jalen Brunson. He's easily identifiable as somebody who can say, yeah, he's killing my team, but because he doesn't make it about him. Anytime a loss happened, he said, I have to do better for my team. Anytime a win happened, man, we were able to do this together. Thanks to the coaches. Thanks to my teammates. It wasn't a supporting cast. It wasn't Jalen Brunson and the Brunsonettes. It was that they were all five together, connected like a fist.
2: And New York continues to celebrate the Knicks and their first titles since 1973. SportsCenter All Night, ESPN Radio. Meanwhile, in Chicago, Bulls hoping a new coach being brought in can get them to that promised land. ESPN insider Shams Charania.
5: I'm told that the Bulls have reached a deal to hire Tiago Splitter as the franchise's next head coach. This comes after Splitter thrived as an interim coach, excelled in his lone season as head coach of the Portland Trailblazers after navigating an adverse situation, taking over just after one game due to the FBI arrest of Chauncey Billups. Splitter led the Blazers to a 42-40 record, the number 7 seed, and a playoff berth, and he had the complete support of the Trailblazers locker room, but now the Blazers are losing him to Chicago. A couple of key factors in the Bulls' hiring of Splitter: his player development, such as a guy like Denny Avdija in Portland and the job that he did really pushing him to be an all-star, as well as just an organizational alignment with the new head of basketball operations in Bryson Graham. So
2: Splitter leading Portland to a top 10 defense in their final 51 regular season games. Now he lands with the Bulls in Chicago. Well, straight ahead, what happens at Texas Tech? SportsCenter All Night at ESPN Radio.
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1: Three home runs for Colt Keith. Tigers pick up a victory on Monday. Pete Crow Armstrong hits for the cycle. The Cubs get a walk-off walk in the bottom of the ninth to beat the Rockies. Texas Tech quarterback, no longer a controversy, apparently.
2: Sources have told Pete Thamel Texas Tech transfer quarterback Brandon Sorsby plans to enter the NFL supplemental draft.
3: I think they made a sensible decision here, and it's certainly not what his team or Texas Tech wanted, but you do have to secure your future, and given the uncertainty around how many games he would actually play, they decided he's got to move forward.
4: There was no way that Brandon Sorsby was going to be playing a down for Texas Tech. You bet on the game you play. Not going to happen.
1: A week after being granted a temporary injunction by a judge in Texas, Brandon Sorsby now says he will enter the NFL supplementary draft. The supplemental draft, first held in the late 70s, doesn't happen every year. Last time the league had a supplemental draft was 2023, but Sorsby had initially been ruled ineligible by the NCAA, then got the injunction. After the injunction, there was pushback from other teams in the Big 12, the Big 12 itself, and now he's leaving the school to try and pursue the NFL. ESPN's Adam Rittenberg.
3: This is always an option, right, for Brandon Sorsby, and maybe the likeliest option all along, given the difficulty to even get to the point where he would have a chance to play for Texas Tech, given what he did. I mean, that there have been so many cases, well, not so many, but there have been a number of cases of college athletes doing far less as far as wagering, especially on their own teams, and them losing eligibility, permanent eligibility. So, obviously they tried very hard, Brandon Sorsby's team and Texas Tech, and obviously got the injunction to at least create the possibility. But with the backlash that, again, not surprising from other college teams from throughout the Big 12 and the legal showdown that lie ahead, especially with the deadline for the supplemental draft approaching, I think they made a sensible decision here, and it's certainly not what his team or Texas Tech wanted, but you do have to secure your future, and given the uncertainty around how many games you would actually play for Texas Tech, if you would actually play any games for them this fall, they decided, hey, he's got to move forward, and that's why he's entering the supplemental draft.
5: How big was the statement that the Big 12 put out?
3: Well, I think it showed that the Big 12 wasn't afraid of some of the things that came out, late last week, as far as the Texas Tech threatening legal action if the Big 12 were to reprimand the school or the individual athlete, essentially potentially keeping Brandon Sorsby from playing in Big 12 games for Texas Tech. And they weren't afraid of the Texas Attorney General, which was going to support the Big 12 and push back legally on any action taken. When you have the support of all the other members, 15 members, you have the support of the NCAA, and then all other attorney general's offices with schools in the Big 12 footprint. I mean, you had Oklahoma, you had Kansas, you had Utah today. They were all supporting the Big 12 and pushing back against what the Texas Attorney General was saying. This is really a legal showdown in the making. But I think what the Big 12 showed today is that, hey, we're not going to back down. We're not going to cave here. And if you want to let this thing drag on and prevent him from possibly entering the supplemental draft or playing for you this year, then that's your decision. And I think they regained some leverage today.
1: And Sorsby says he will be heading to the NFL supplemental draft in a statement. Cody Campbell, the chairman of the Texas Board of Regents, saying Tech will not seek the return of any money paid to Sorsby through NIL agreements with the university, saying the bottom line is Texas Tech did absolutely nothing but act with complete integrity through the entire process. That from the chairman of the Texas Tech Board of Regents. SportsCenter All Night, ESPN Radio. Back to baseball, back to the diamond. Dodgers, Rays in L.A. Monday.
6: Steven Matz out of the full wine delivers. And Rojas swings, drives one deep to left. This ball heading back. This ball is gone. It's a home run. Miguel Rojas, the first pitch he sees as a pinch hitter, drives it out to left. And the Dodgers have a 4-3 lead.
1: And there's the difference as the Dodgers get that 4-3 win over the Rays, who've lost 9 of their last 11 road games since May 24th. The Dodgers, meanwhile, winning 10 of the last 12 home games since May 13th. Over that span, they have a plus 31 run differential. 10 of the last 12 at home have been wins. Best home record in baseball during that span. A's putting up some runs on the Pirates.
7: Guerrero leading the first baseman all-star voting right now is the 3-2 pitch to Kurtz. It's swung on, a fly ball to left field. Valdez going back near the track, looks up, and it is gone! As Majinski delivers the 0-2, that's swung on, fly ball to left field's got a chance. Valdez going back near the track at the wall. Nick Kurtz has done it again. A three-run homer for Kurtz, and the A's have busted it open. It's 11-1.
1: Talk 650 KSTE, 11-2 would be the final as the Athletics hang on for the win. Pirates have lost 8 of their last 10 games. They're under 500 for the first time since the end of March. As for Nick Kurtz, 3-for-4, 2 homers, 5 RBI, 5th career multi-homer game, 2nd this season, as the A's have now won 5 of their last 6. As for the Diamondbacks and Angels,
8: here's the 1-1. David swings, hits a high fly ball down the right field line, headed towards the corner. Fair or foul? Off the pole! A dinger for Pavin, and it breaks the 2-2 deadlock for his first of the year. Diamondbacks 3, Angels 2.
1: It would be a 4-3 win for Arizona. Arizona Sports 98-7. Diamondbacks with consecutive wins for the first time since May 26th and 27th. They have a 17-4 record this season when they score at least 4 runs at home. Pavin Smith, the solo home run, is first of the season. 2-for-4 overall. First homer this season. First multi-hit game this season as they beat the Angels, who have their 39th game this season, scoring 3 runs or fewer. Hard to score on a pitcher who's absolutely dealing. That was the situation for the Cardinals-Padres game.
9: The Padres are down to their last strike. May with the windup. The 1-2 pitch to Fernando Tatis Jr. Swing and a miss! That's a Redbird winner! That's a one-hitter! That's a shutout for Dustin May! Light up the night! Light it up in downtown St. Louis as the Cardinals celebrate a great pitching performance and 2-out RBI to May.
1: 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Dustin May goes the distance, as you heard. One hit. First career complete game. First Cardinal with a home shutout since 2019. He had a perfect game bid through 6 innings. Longest of his career, finishes with the one hit. 9 strikeouts in the win.
10: Complete game, one hit, shutout. I know your goal when you take the mound is to put your team in a position to win. How good does it feel to go the distance?
11: Well, I was, after all the stuff that I've been through in my career, that was, I think this tops it. That was fantastic. I couldn't have done it with the guys up without the guys behind me. And I mean, the guys put up some runs and let me go out and be comfy. And it was a great team win.
10: Describe the emotion, if you would, because obviously you were pumped up to end that thing.
11: It was the icing on the cake. The fans here are fantastic. They get into it every game, and they were rooting for me from pitch one.
10: You piled up the strikeouts in the later innings. What does that say about your stuff tonight?
11: I felt like I got on a little bit better groove towards the game. I got into a little bit better rhythm with my body and feeling around the zone, and stuff was coming out good.
10: Last thing, you started your Cardinal career with a couple of rough starts. You've been on a roll since then. How good do you feel right now?
11: I feel great. This is about as good as I've felt in a long time, so credit to the training staff, credit to game planning, credit to my wife for keeping me healthy, and praise the Lord for letting me go out and compete every time.
10: Congratulations.
11: Thank you.
1: Dustin May, consecutive scoreless outings of at least 6 innings for the first time in his career. 6 innings, no runs allowed in his previous start, May 9th, against the Mets. Speaking of the Mets, they weren't putting up any runs against the Reds on Monday. The Reds, however, were
12: 2-0 to Blue Day.
9: He swings, he launches high and deep to right. Bends back at the wall. He leaps. It is gone.
12: Lede just got it out of the reach of Carson Benjamin Wright. A three-run home run, and it is 12-0 Reds.
1: 700 WLW, 12-0 the final, tied for the largest shutout by any team this season. Eugenio Suarez, ninth career grand slam. The Mets are shut out for the eighth time this season, the 12-0 loss to Cincinnati. Speaking of shutouts, Phillies and Marlins.
13: On the bases, here's a swing and a drive left field on its way, and JT hammers one to left. And it's his second straight game with a homer. Number five on the year. This one a two-run shot, and it's a 5-0 Phillies lead.
1: Ultimately, a 7-0 Phillies win over the Marlins. 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Phillies improving to 9-4 in the month of June. 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
1: Two sides to every story. Knicks and the city of New York celebrating an NBA championship. Spurs, meanwhile, coming up short on a number of occasions during the series. 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
18: For right now, this will go down as the biggest choke job in sports.
19: Ooh, really?
18: It is there's nothing that compares to this. You can talk about 28-3. That's fine. That was one game. They had 28-3. Four times. They had a lead with 2 minutes to go every single game this series. They led 77% of the time in this series and only have one win to show for it. I think people are going to just start rooting against them. I mean, this is the worst team for you to root against, for you to play against if you want to people. Like, people are rooting for him against OKC because of the flopping. But the Knicks team is so beloved. And we saw some of that. We saw that quote-unquote dirty plays. Mm-hmm. We saw that physicality. And people are just only going to root for a guy with a physical advantage over everybody else for so long. Victor Wembanyama is not going to have an underdog story at any point in the rest of his career. This dude is going to be a villain. And I think it's going to be good for the league. Like, I think it's going to be good for the league to have a villain that everybody's trying to conquer.
1: Villain status certainly wasn't helped by walking off without shaking hands after the game, but there's actually his game as well, ESPN analyst Tim Legler.
20: You have to be more dominant to command the ball, demand the ball, to get the ball in spots where you are going to be most efficient. And I feel like there were some things there for him that he didn't grab as a player. And I think one of the things that he needs to go and look at is how to dominate from 15 to 20 feet. Because that, to me, is what's going to separate him. He does not yet have, and he did it a few times in the series, the ability to screen, roll, short roll, catch the ball at 19 feet, go up, and shoot the ball over the top of whatever's in front of you. He only did it a few times. He's so either rim running or he's popping back for the three. There's a whole other area of the floor that a guy that size, with that skill set, with that shooting touch, should be able to dominate with a jab step and operate very comfortably. Not only that, it's a perfect area to see the floor if they want to run extra guys at you or run traffic at you. So for me, part of this is on him.
1: Spurs, of course, solid team. You don't get there without being a solid team. But we know they weren't necessarily expected to win this year to the guys at PTI.
21: Tone, what do you see in the Spurs' immediate and long-term future?
22: Okay, I see championships. I do. I think there are lessons to be learned here, and I think they're going to learn them. But there's a hard reality to face in the aftermath. They let leads slip away in double-digit leads in every single game. They won one of them, but it slipped away in that game.
21: Yep.
22: According to what I heard this morning, in the last 2 minutes of every game in this series, the Spurs were either tied for the lead or in the lead.
21: Yes.
22: And they lost four of them,
21: they
22: lost three of them at home.
21: Yeah.
22: This left Victor Wembanyama muttering to anybody who would listen at that point. I mean, look, the players froze and the coach froze.
21: Yeah.
22: And it's easier to get rid of a coach than a star player.
21: Would you do that?
22: No, but he's on the clock.
21: Okay.
22: He's on the clock at this point.
21: That's fair.
22: Victor Wembanyama, he had all the right things to say all the time. He said, it's my fault. Here's how I'm going to get better, and now we're going to win. But they didn't win.
21: Next year.
22: Okay.
21: Now is next
22: year. But now they didn't win. And Mike, it was there for the taking.
21: Yeah.
22: They had more regular season victories than the Knicks. They came to the harder conference than the Knicks. They could have, and I believe, Some people would say should have won this series.
21: They shouldn't have won. And I told you all year they shouldn't have won. I told you all year none of these teams win. If it ain't Bill Russell's team or Magic Johnson's team, they're not winning. They're not winning out of the gate. I've been saying this and saying it and saying it and saying it, so I'll say it again. They didn't know enough. Their coach didn't know enough. That's indisputable.
22: Yep.
21: Their players didn't have it in them enough. They did the wrong things. They took the wrong shots. They made the wrong passes. They made the wrong inbounds plays. It's their future, they're going to win.
22: Multiple champions.
21: They are.
22: I believe
21: and Wembanyama's going to be, you know what, I'm going to go back to something for a second. So Wayne Gretzky, before he won his first championship, he got swept. You know who he got swept by? The New York Islanders.
22: Okay.
21: He got swept. But Wayne Gretzky remembered that, and he used it. And he used it over and over
22: and over again. And you think Wembanyama will?
21: Just like the Spurs did in 13 when they lost that game to Ray Allen on the jumper to LeBron. And they came back with a vengeance the next year. And they were not to be stopped.
22: Most of this seems to be landing on De'Aaron Fox, who I don't think will be with the team next year. I think that's possible. But that's okay. But this is about Wembanyama. And I don't think you'll disagree with this. You got to stop taking all these threes.
21: Yeah.
22: You got to score at the end of the game, and you got to stop getting flagrant fouls. Now, you're 22. It's doable.
21: How do you come
22: It's doable.
21: It? You learn it.
22: Yeah, okay.
21: When he says this is the learning experience, he's not wrong, but this is a learning experience.
22: That whole organization has to sit down and tell him.
21: And they got the people there to do it.
1: Spurs coming up short. Knicks will be celebrating. See what the Spurs do when they come back next season. It's not a win. But yes, it is. That's next. SportsCenter All Night. It's ESPN Radio.
0: The traditions. 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
1: 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On the pitch for the second time in World Cup history and the first time in exactly 68 years. Four draws on a single day. Group G seeing Iran and New Zealand play to a 2-2 draw. New Zealand

0: win for Cape Verde. ESPN analyst Heath Pierce.
1: Well, I think the interesting thing is that you're talking about a draw being an upset. And I think that's a very, very unique thing to discuss. When I think about Spain, if you go back to Argentina in the last World Cup, they lost their opener against Saudi Arabia. They go on to win it. So there's plenty of time left for Spain. They've got a relatively manageable group overall. But it is a wake-up call, and I think it's a positive wake-up call for Spain. But what an incredible moment for Cape Verde to be able to get through in this match, to get a point out of this, and now start to not just believe of being in a World Cup, not just believe of getting a point, but now with there being 48 teams, there is a pathway to potentially being a second or a third place team to get out of their group.
2: With Spain, they win the World Cup in 2010, and you're still thinking they are an elite power, but their last 12 World Cup matches since, they have 3 wins. But we got to talk about the Blue Sharks. Cape Verde, the 40-year-old keeper, Vochinha, now creeping up on, 5 million followers on Instagram. The big story coming into this World Cup was the expansion to 48 teams. How much does this result v. Spain justify that?
1: I think it completely justifies it, right? When you looked at Curaçao, when they got that first goal against Germany, you're like, okay, there might be a little bit of a punch for punch here. They were overrun and outpowered by the German side.
0: And Spain in the draw with Cape Verde closed as a minus 1,000 favorite. 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
0: On the diamond, Detroit had 5 homers in their win over Houston. For those listening on 97.1 The Ticket, Colt Keith had 1, 2, then...
5: Keith winning in a 2-2. Swinging a fly ball left field. This one's deep. This one's got a chance. Is it a 3-homer game for Colt Keith? It is! Opposite field home run into the Crawford box in left. How about that?
3: Number 4.
0: The single, probably the easiest notch of the cycle, so why not save that one for last, which is what PCA did in Chicago. Cubs Radio Network.
5: Here's the 1-1. Swinging a line drive, base hit, right center field. He has done it. Pete Crow Armstrong has hit for the cycle. Listen to these fans.
3: Number 3.
0: If the Reds-Mets game was a Little League matchup, they'd probably have entered the mercy rule territory, thanks in part to Eugenio Suarez, 700 WLW.
6: From the belt, the payoff pitch. Swung on, and Suarez hits it high in the air. It's deep to center. Ewing back at the wall, turns, looks, gone! Eugenio Suarez, his second home run already tonight, and it's a grand slam!
7: Like I said,
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0: Back to Chicago, PCA had the cycle, but the game was decided not by a hit. 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
8: And the crowd going wild here at Wrigley Field. There's nowhere to put Matt Shaw. Game on the line. Halverson sets at the belt. Here's the 3-1. Way outside!
0: In St. Louis, he was perfect into the 7th, yet was still on the mound in the 9th. 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
9: The Padres are down to their last strike. May with the windup. The 1-2 pitch to Fernando Tatis Jr. Swing and a miss. That's a Redbird winner. That's a one-hitter. That's a shutout for Dustin May. Light up the night. Light it up in downtown St. Louis as the Cardinals celebrate a great pitching performance and 2-out RBIs to May.
0: Cardinals improving to 39-31 on the season, tied for the best 70-game start to a season in the last decade. Staying alive in a rout. That's next. SportsCenter All Night. It's ESPN Radio.
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1: Knicks will be honored as champions with a parade on Thursday. It caps a stretch run, which began with team owner James Dolan delivering a passionate speech to the team ahead of the postseason. Video coming out Monday from Jalen Brunson and Josh Hart on their podcast. The speech coming back on April 3rd when there was five games remaining in the regular season. Dolan imploring the team to grab the opportunity, asking for sacrifices for the goal of winning a championship. Following the speech, the Knicks won four straight, then sat the starters for the regular season finale. Then they ran off a 16-3 record in the postseason, including 13 straight wins over one stretch, and they pick up their first title since 1973. ESPN's Justin Tinsley.
9: Every championship comes with its own story. Fan or not, this New York Knicks championship is now part of our sports life soundtrack. Because you won't, you can't soon forget the dominance, or the run, or the moment OG became a name and title.
10: Brunson gets it, fires up a three. Shot no good, the tip, it's gone! It's gone! It's gone! With 1.2 remaining, OG Anunoby!
9: History happened in real time, in front of all of our faces. You understood the importance of it all, especially for this city. A city that hadn't seen a Knicks title since Marvin Gaye crooned on Motown. A city that last won a title before Studio 54 even opened its doors. A city that saw its share of every emotion that isn't right now.
11: New York City is iconic, and I'm excited about helping bring a championship to the Big Apple, baby.
9: A city galvanized matters just as much as a team rejuvenated. They're one and the same. Two main characters who fed off each other and changed perceptions altogether. Debates are matters of the tongue. What's undeniable is a product of the soul. And what you just witnessed is now the universe's property.
12: Whatever you put in front of us, we're going to find a way. Doesn't matter. Does not matter whatsoever. We're going to find a way every single time we step on this court.
9: The dominance, the unpredictability, snatching victory so many times that the jaws of defeat now question its own existence. If the last 2 months are any indicator, expect Thursday's parade to be peerless. A city, its team, and the finals MVP who long captured the Big Apple's imagination and then turned its wildest dreams into reality. Very few ever enter basketball heaven. This is what it's like when New York City finally gets to throw a party there.
1: That party will come on Thursday in New York. Knicks and their fans celebrating a title. Chicago, meanwhile, trying to get back there, and they're making a new coaching hire to try and get to that point. ESPN's Shams Charania.
13: I'm told that the Bulls have reached a deal to hire Tiago Splitter as the franchise's next head coach. This comes after Splitter thrived as an interim coach, excelled in his lone season as head coach of the Portland Trailblazers after navigating an adverse situation, taking over just after one game due to the FBI arrest of Chauncey Billups. Splitter led the Blazers to a 42-40 record, the number 7 seed, and a playoff berth, and he had the complete support of the Trailblazers locker room, but now the Blazers are losing him to Chicago. A couple of key factors in the Bulls hiring of Splitter: his player development, such as a guy like Denny Abdia in Portland and the job that he did really pushing him to be an all-star, as well as just an organizational alignment with the new head of basketball operations in Bryson Graham. So now Tiago Splitter leaves Portland. He was a 7-year NBA player and also a championship player with the San Antonio Spurs. He takes his leadership and his history as a player to Chicago as a new Bulls head coach.
1: And he succeeds Billy Donovan in Chicago. This was SportsCenter. It's a new interview podcast from Rich Eisen featuring SportsCenter legends. 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Right now, SportsCenter all night. Back to the diamond and back to Omaha.
14: Oh, he hung one, and this ball is lifted to center field. It is not deep. It is called by Walk. He's there to make the play. And the Sooners and Mercurius survive and move to 2-0 with a 4-3 win. What a game, boys. What a game.
1: 4-3 the final. Sooners 2-0. Georgia falls into the loser's bracket. They got a matchup with Texas on Tuesday. Texas eliminating Alabama 14-2. Alabama eliminated, going winless in Omaha for the first time in six trips. Tide coach Rob Vaughn.
15: This group had a chance to be special, but there's a heck of a lot of a difference in a chance to be special and going out and doing something that hasn't been done in 27 years. And golly, they re-energized baseball in Tuscaloosa. That was the thing that was so fun to see, is how a town rallied around these kids. And we'll be back. There's a talented group of dudes in there that felt it, that have been a part of this, and I can promise you they'll come back in August ready to go.
1: Alabama, two runs in two games in Omaha. College football with a spotlight. That's next. SportsCenter all night. It's ESPN Radio.
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1: Eric Johnson played a year for the Gophers and was the number one overall pick in his draft, but he's turned into an excellent analyst. 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
1: Coming up on SportsCenter All Night. 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
3: Rodriguez, well struck right field. See ya. Who is hotter in the world than Adrian Rodriguez?
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7: My boy Jalen Brown said, put that man in the blender game five, man. Look that man, ate him. Made that man look like Wimpy Yum Yum. You know? So that was the proudest moment as a Knicks fan.
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8: Speaking of being put in a blender, we can talk cycle. 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Everything gets settled somewhere. Knicks winning on the court this past weekend. They'll have a parade Thursday, a week after a win in court. There's been a big development in the Big 12. That's on the way, but speaking of that blender, there's the diamond. And when you're in the batter's box collecting one of each hit, it is noteworthy, even in Omaha.
3: Rolls this one past Vaughn into right field. Tinian Mendoza score. A-Rod does it again. Serves this one into left center field with Fowler and Hines converging, and it rolls toward the track. Pack and Mendoza score. Rodriguez to third, and A-Rod is red hot. The 1-1. Roller left side in the hole past Justin LeBron. Leadoff single. Another hit for Adrian Rodriguez. That is three of them. Rodriguez. Well struck right field. See ya. Who is hotter in the world than Adrian Rodriguez?
8: And he had to be as Texas had its back to the wall on Monday. Longhorns a 14-2 rout of Alabama. Texas remains alive in the College World Series. They'll face Georgia in an elimination game on Tuesday. We'll see it 8 o'clock Eastern on ESPN. Alabama, meanwhile, eliminated from the College World Series. Texas, 14 runs, 13 hits. They win it 14-2. Adrian Rodriguez, 5-for-5. Hits for the cycle. Had a couple of doubles, a triple, a homer, 7 RBI, which ties the College World Series record. He also had 12 total bases, also matching a College World Series record. From the College World Series to Major League Baseball, from Omaha to Chicago, Cubs, Rockies, PCA leading off the bottom of the first.
9: Plate, swinging a drive, deep right center, back toward the wall, it's got a chance, score! He threw Armstrong a long home run. Cubs lead 1-0.
8: Starts with a home run in the bottom of the first inning. Then has a triple. Then has a double. And then...
9: here's the 1-1. Swinging a line drive, base hit. Right center field. He has done it. Pete Crow Armstrong has hit for the cycle. Listen to these fans.
10: He got a fastball in the middle of the zone, and he just hit a bullet.
8: So we had one at the college level on Monday, one in Major League Baseball, that being the cycle. Cubs Radio Network with the call. PCA doing the cycle in reverse. Started with the home run, wound up with the single. All that said, Cubs, Rockies tied at 4 in the bottom of the ninth. But who needs a hit?
11: And a crowd going wild here at Wrigley Field. There's nowhere to put Matt Shaw. Game on the line. Halverson sets at the belt. Here's the 3-1. Way outside. Ball 4. Cubs rock it off again. They beat the Rockies 5-4. Ian Happ scores. Coombe, the Cubs have done it again.
8: Cubs Cubs Radio Network as the Cubs pull out the win 5-4. Pete Crow Armstrong, second Cubs player with a cycle, which included a leadoff home run, 13th cycle in Cubs history, and he chatted with Marquee Sports Network.
0: Pete, what can you say about the fight in this team?
5: It's pretty remarkable. But a win's a win, however we can get it done. I'm just so lucky to be on a team that just continues to find a way. And man, we got to do a lot of stuff better, but when we start doing stuff better and we can squeak things out like this, then we're dangerous. So.
0: 13th cycle in Cubs history. What can you say about it?
5: Lucky that my teammates just backed me up in the bottom of the ninth there. Damper, a really cool moment, but obviously I'm very, very grateful. And, just trying to follow in Carson Kelly's footsteps. I'm really grateful that I got a team that'll back me up, pick our pitchers up. Mistakes like I made right after that can't happen. And I was glad I was able to turn a page.
0: You got the two hard ones out of the way, though. Were you thinking cycle after the triple?
5: No, I learned my lesson from whatever day was in San Fran. No.
0: And then just on the day, the ups and downs of a day to finish it off like this and for you to stay in it because you had the sack fly later, too. What can you say?
5: That's what we do. That's what we've been doing all year. We want to give these people better than what we've been giving them lately. So it's only right that we stay in the game every single pitch.
0: Thanks, Pete.
5: Thank you.
8: PCA, the fourth player in the divisional era, which began in 1969, to complete the cycle in reverse order: home run, then the triple, then the double, then the single to cap it off. Cubs cap it off with their ninth walk-off win this season, three more than any other team. Well, the cycle's cool, but many will argue, who needs, say, a single and a double on your resume when you can have more bases?
12: Keith takes a strike, another strike one. Fly ball, right field, fairly deep, going back, Smith looking up, gone! Colt Keith, second home run of the year, is a two-out, two-run shot here in the third, and the Tigers take a 4-0 lead here in Houston. The 1-0. Swinging a fly ball down the right field line. Will it be deep enough? It is gone! A home run! Colt Keith with a two-homer game. How about it? Line drive. Just kept carrying. Second of the game and third of the year is a two-run shot. And the Tigers take an 8-3 lead in the seventh.
8: Hits his second home run of the game in the seventh inning. Oh, by the way, he'd be back at the plate in the ninth.
12: Keith waiting in a 2-2. Swinging a fly ball left field. This one's deep. This one's got a chance. Is it a three-homer game for Colt Keith? It is! Opposite field home run into the Crawford box in left. How about that?
8: Approaching birthday number 25, but still 24. Second youngest Tigers player with a three-homer game, trailing only Al Kaline in 1955. 97 won the ticket with the calls. Tigers, a 9-3 win over the Astros. Colt Keith, 3-for-4, all three hits were home runs. He now has four on the season's first career three-homer game, entered with one homer in 191 at-bats this season. Hit three in the four at-bats he had on Monday. SportsCenter all night, ESPN Radio.
13: Texas Tech transfer quarterback Brandon Sorsby plans to enter the NFL supplemental draft.
14: I think they made a sensible decision here, and they decided, he's got to move forward.
15: There was no way that Brandon Sorsby was going to be playing it down for Texas Tech.
8: Quite the pivot for quarterback Brandon Sorsby on Monday. Last week, he'd been granted a temporary injunction by a judge in Texas, but he's now decided to leave college and pursue the NFL. He's planning to apply for the supplemental draft in the NFL. Initially ruled ineligible by the NCAA after the discovery of more than 9,000 wagers over his 4 years at Indiana, Cincinnati, Texas Tech. 40 of those wagers at least involved Hoosiers football games when he was a freshman at Indiana. Last week's injunction seemed to clear a path for him to play at Texas Tech this fall, but that certainly ruffled the feathers of a number of folks. ESPN's Pete Thamel.
16: This decision came in the wake of a
4: slew of legal headwinds in recent days. Those included a Big 12 federal filing on Monday morning, with which the league basically asked federal judge for the authority to invoke its own rules. The Big 12 made very clear today in a statement by its board that they felt like athletes who bet on college sports on their own team should not be able to play college sports. That's a paraphrase. And the NCAA, later in the day, in an appeal of the initial injunction that allowed Sorsby to be eligible, asked for an expedited ruling in that before football season. This flurry of legal headwinds forced Brandon Sorsby's hand a little bit, with the NFL supplemental draft deadline just in 1 week, June 22nd. It became untenable to resolve all these legal issues in that time. Sorsby's a fascinating prospect. I feel like from talking to scouts and personnel people going into the last draft that he would have had a chance in this very weak quarterback draft of 2026 to be a first round pick. He elected to go back to college. He elected to take the deal that was expected to be worth more than $5 million at Texas Tech. There's a lot of talent in Brendan Sorsby, and it will be fascinating to see how NFL evaluators view him. Remember, draft capital in 2027 is vastly different. It's expected to be one of the most loaded draft classes, quarterback and otherwise, in the last generation. So where will the NFL deem Sorsby in this draft? It'll be a huge question looming over the next couple weeks. He's a talented, dynamic player.
16: You mentioned that multi-million dollar deal for Texas Tech. They have since said that whatever money has been doled out to Sorsby will stay with Sorsby. But where does Texas Tech go from here then?
4: Well, Texas Tech has a really dynamic young quarterback named Will Hammond. He tore his ACL last season, and he's expected to be able to play sometime around mid-September. Will Hammond is a talented young player from Austin, Texas, who Tech officials viewed as the future of the program. But because of the ACL, Sorsby was brought in, if you will, as a bridge to Will Hammond. Well, that bridge is no longer there. They will go to Hammond this season once his knee is healthy enough to go.
8: And as far as Sorsby's concerned, a court last week did clear that path for him to play this fall, despite the history of his betting on his team. But there was plenty of pushback, including at least four attorneys general. They criticized the attorney general in Texas. A lot of folks were upset with the situation earlier on ESPN Radio on Amber and Ian. Ian Fitzsimmons and Amber Wilson.
17: Every school in the Big 12 was very squarely on the side of the Big 12 in
18: 15-1.
17: It was 15-1. And in fact, some of these schools started pulling out of games in other sports. Like Michigan pulled out a game in women's volleyball, I believe, right? Against Texas Tech.
18: Nebraska, Georgia said they would not play Texas Tech in any sport.
17: So they started pulling out games from other sports, saying, we're not going to compete with you in any sport. And then we got the news that Brendan Sorsby is entering the supplemental draft for the NFL.
18: This is something you and I talked about last week. It was a no-brainer. There was no way, no way. I said it last week and I said it earlier tonight that Brendan Sorsby was going to be playing a down for Texas Tech. You bet on the game you play. It's red. It's right there. It's black and white and highlighted in red. Mm-hmm. You can't do it. Not going to happen. And it didn't happen. You know, the rest of the league agreed. The rest of college football, college athletics. I mean, it was women's volleyball that was being canceled against Texas Tech. Can you imagine as the AD there, Kirby Hocutt, what it would be like to try and replace that and explain to other players on other sports why you don't have a game?
17: The Big 12 flexed its power here, and even though we saw the NCAA look quite powerless in this situation, we saw the Big 12 look quite powerful. And I do think that that's a statement about the state right now of college sports and how much more powerful these conferences are.
18: The P4, they have all the stroke right now. You're spot on. But to even have this get this far, Texas Tech, you know how much I love the tortilla heads. They went from a lovable, get-behind type school to now being the most hated team in collegiate athletics.
8: And now Brendan Sorsby heads for the supplemental draft in the NFL. That's for a player who was not eligible for the draft in any league year, who becomes eligible after the date of the draft. The supplemental draft was first held in the late 70s. Teams bid future draft picks on players, but there's been no supplemental draft since 2023. Nobody's been selected in a supplemental draft since 2019. SportsCenter All Night, ESPN Radio. Commissioner's Cup action in the WNBA. Wings, Aces in Dallas.
19: Shepherd, great pass. What about that look? Offhand bullet in the shooting pocket.
8: That's on the USA Network as the Wings cruise to a 96-66 win over the Aces. Wings 2-0 against Las Vegas this season. First time winning back-to-back meetings against the Aces since 2015 to 2018 when they won 10 straight. And the Wings get the victory by 30. Lynx also pile on against the Fire.
20: One of nine shooting as Minnesota takes it away. And Brompley scores on the fast break.
21: Natasha Howard keeps up her high percentage in the paint, just back and forth, getting good, easy looks.
8: Lynx a 107-74 route of the Fire. 9-0 against expansion teams in the last two seasons. 33-point win for the Lynx. Valkyries a 78-58 win over the Sparks. Second 20-point win this season, as it's the first time since 2017 that three teams in the WNBA won by at least 20 points in a single day. Straight ahead, there's still the toast of the city. SportsCenter All Night continues. It's ESPN Radio.
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8: Tonight, we play like we won to go home champions.
1: Knicks will be honored as champions with a parade on Thursday. It caps a stretch run, which began with team owner James Dolan delivering a passionate speech to the team ahead of the postseason. Video coming out Monday from Jalen Brunson and Josh Hart on their podcast. The speech coming back on April 3rd when there was five games remaining in the regular season. Dolan imploring the team to grab the opportunity, asking for sacrifices for the goal of winning a championship. Following the speech, the Knicks won four straight, then sat the starters for the regular season finale. Then they ran off a 16-3 record in the postseason, including 13 straight wins over one stretch, and they pick up their first title since 1973. ESPN's Justin Tinsley.
9: Every championship comes with its own story. Fan or not, this New York Knicks championship is now part of our sports life soundtrack. Because you won't, you can't soon forget the dominance, or the run, or the moment OG became a name and title.
10: Brunson gets it, fires up a three. Shot no good, the tip, it's gone! It's gone! It's gone! With 1.2 remaining, OG Anunoby!
9: History happened in real time, in front of all of our faces. You understood the importance of it all, especially for this city. A city that hadn't seen a Knicks title since Marvin Gaye crooned on Motown. A city that last won a title before Studio 54 even opened its doors. A city that saw its share of every emotion that isn't right now.
11: New York City is iconic, and I'm excited about helping bring a championship to the Big Apple, baby.
9: A city galvanized matters just as much as a team rejuvenated. They're one and the same. Two main characters who fed off each other and changed perceptions altogether. Debates are matters of the tongue. What's undeniable is a product of the soul. And what you just witnessed is now the universe's product.
12: Whatever you put in front of us, we're going to find a way. Doesn't matter. Does not matter whatsoever. We're going to find a way every single time we step on this court.
9: The dominance, the unpredictability, snatching victory so many times that the jaws of defeat now question its own existence. If the last 2 months are any indicator, expect Thursday's parade to be peerless. A city, its team, and the finals MVP who long captured the Big Apple's imagination and then turned its wildest dreams into reality. Very few ever enter basketball heaven. This is what it's like when New York City finally gets to throw a party there.
1: That party will come on Thursday in New York. Knicks and their fans celebrating a title. Chicago, meanwhile, trying to get back there, and they're making a new coaching hire to try and get to that point. ESPN's Shams Charania.
13: I'm told that the Bulls have reached a deal to hire Tiago Splitter as the franchise's next head coach. This comes after Splitter thrived as an interim coach, excelled in his lone season as head coach of the Portland Trailblazers after navigating an adverse situation, taking over just after one game due to the FBI arrest of Chauncey Billups. Splitter led the Blazers to a 42-40 record, the number 7 seed, and a playoff berth, and he had the complete support of the Trail Blazers locker room, but now the Blazers are losing him to Chicago. A couple of key factors in the Bulls' hiring of Splitter: his player development, such as a guy like Denny Abdia in Portland and the job that he did, really pushing him to be an all-star, as well as just an organizational alignment with the new head of basketball operations in Bryson Graham. So now Tiago Splitter leaves Portland. He was a 7-year NBA player and also a championship player with the San Antonio Spurs. He takes his leadership and his history as a player to Chicago as a new Bulls head coach.
1: And he succeeds Billy Donovan in Chicago. This was SportsCenter. It's a new interview podcast from Rich Eisen featuring SportsCenter legends. 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Right now, SportsCenter all night. Back to the diamond and back to Omaha.
14: Oh, he hung one, and this ball is lifted to center field. It is not deep. It is called by Walk. He's there to make the play. And the Sooners and Mercurius survive and move to 2-0 with a 4-3 win. What a game, boys. What a game.
1: 4-3 the finals. Sooners 2-0. Georgia falls into the loser's bracket. They got a matchup with Texas on Tuesday. Texas eliminating Alabama 14-2. Alabama eliminated, going winless in Omaha for the first time in six trips. Tide coach Rob Vaughn.
15: This group had a chance to be special, but there's a heck of a lot of a difference in a chance to be special and going out and doing something that hasn't been done in 27 years. And golly, they re-energized baseball in Tuscaloosa. That was the thing that was so fun to see, is how a town rallied around these kids. And we'll be back. There's a talented group of dudes in there that felt it, that have been a part of this, and I can promise you they'll come back in August ready to go.
1: Alabama, two runs in two games in Omaha. College football with a spotlight. That's next. SportsCenter all night. It's ESPN Radio.
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6: Rodriguez, well struck right field. See ya. Who is hotter in the world than Adrian Rodriguez?
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6: 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Bends back at the wall. He leaps. 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
9: 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Made that man look like Wimpy Yum Yum. You know? 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
10: Speaking of being put in a blender, we can talk cycle. 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Everything gets settled somewhere. Knicks winning on the court this past weekend. They'll have a parade Thursday, a week after a win in court. There's been a big development in the Big 12. That's on the way, but speaking of that blender, there's the diamond. And when you're in the batter's box collecting one of each hit, it is noteworthy, even in Omaha.
6: Rolls this one past Vaughn into right field. Tinny and Mendoza score. A-Rod does it again. Serves this one into left center field with Fowler and Hines converging, and it rolls toward the track. Pack and Mendoza score. Rodriguez to third, and A-Rod is red hot. The 1-1. Roller left side in the hole pass Justin LeBron. Leadoff single. Another hit for Adrian Rodriguez. That is three of them. Rodriguez. Well struck right field. See ya. Who is hotter in the world than Adrian Rodriguez?
10: And he had to be as Texas had its back to the wall on Monday. Longhorns a 14-2 rout of Alabama. Texas remains alive in the College World Series. They'll face Georgia in an elimination game on Tuesday. We'll see it 8 o'clock Eastern on ESPN. Alabama, meanwhile, eliminated from the College World Series. Texas, 14 runs, 13 hits. They win it 14-2. Adrian Rodriguez, 5-for-5. Hits for the cycle. Had a couple of doubles, a triple, a homer, 7 RBI, which ties the College World Series record. He also had 12 total bases, also matching a College World Series record. From the College World Series to Major League Baseball, from Omaha to Chicago, Cubs, Rockies, PCA leading off the bottom of the first.
11: Plate, swing and a drive, deep right center.
8: back toward the one. It's got a chance. Score. Pete Crow Armstrong, a long home run. Cubs lead 1-0.
10: Starts with a home run in the bottom of the first inning. Then has a triple. Then has a double. And then,
8: here's the 1-1. Swing and a line drive, base hit, right center field. He has done it. Pete Crow Armstrong has hit for the cycle. Listen to these fans.
11: He got a fastball in the middle of the zone, and he just hit a bullet.
10: So we had one at the college level on Monday, one in Major League Baseball, that being the cycle. Cubs Radio Network with the call. PCA doing the cycle in reverse. Started with the home run, wound up with the single. All that said, Cubs, Rockies tied at 4 in the bottom of the ninth. But who needs a hit?
12: And the crowd going wild here at Wrigley Field. There's nowhere to put Matt Shaw. Game on the line. Halverson sets at the belt. Here's the 3-1. Way outside. Ball 4. Cubs walk it off again. They beat the Rockies 5-4. Ian Happ scores. Whom the Cubs have done it again.
10: Cubs Radio Network, as the Cubs pull out the win 5-4. Pete Crow Armstrong, second Cubs player with a cycle, which included a leadoff home run. 13th cycle in Cubs history, and he chatted with Marquee Sports Network.
13: Pete, what can you say about the fight in this team?
14: It's pretty remarkable. I don't know. That was, we keep doing this, and it never like really started. It never makes sense. So, but a win's a win. However we can get it done. I'm just so lucky to be on a team that just continues to find a way. Squeak things out like this, then we're dangerous. So.
13: 13th cycle in Cubs history. What can you say about it?
14: Lucky that my teammates just backed me up in the bottom of the ninth there. Found a way to damper a really cool moment, but obviously I'm very, very grateful. And just trying to follow in Carson Kelly's footsteps. I'm really grateful that I got a team that'll back me up, pick our pitchers up. Mistakes like I made right after that can't happen, and I was glad I was able to turn a page.
13: You got the two hard ones out of the way, though. Were you thinking cycle after the triple?
14: No, I learned my lesson from whatever day it was in San Fran. No.
13: And then just on the day, the ups and downs of a day to finish it off like this, and for you to stay in it because you had the sack fly later, too, what can you say?
14: That's what we do. That's what we've been doing all year. We want to give these people better than what we've been giving them lately. So it's only right that we stay in the game every single pitch.
13: Thanks, Pete.
14: Thank you.
10: PCA, the fourth player in the divisional era, which began in 1969, to complete the cycle in reverse order. Home run, then the triple, then the double, then the single to cap it off. Cubs cap it off with their ninth walk-off win this season, three more than any other team. Well, the cycle's cool, but many will argue, who needs, say, a single and a double on your resume when you can have more bases?
15: Keith takes a strike, another strike one. Fly ball, right field, fairly deep, going back, Smith looking up, gone! Colt Keith, second home run of the year, is a two-out, two-run shot here in the third, and the Tigers take a 4-0 lead here in Houston. The 1-0. Swinging a fly ball down the right field line. Will it be deep enough? It is gone! A home run! Colt Keith with a two-homer game. How about it? Line drive. Just kept carrying. Second of the game and third of the year is a two-run shot. And the Tigers take an 8-3 lead in the seventh.
10: Hits his second home run of the game in the seventh inning. Oh, by the way, he'd be back at the plate in the ninth.
15: Keith winning in a 2-2. Swinging a fly ball left field. This one's deep. This one's got a chance. Is it a three-homer game for Colt Keith? It is! Opposite field home run into the Crawford box in left. How about that?
10: Approaching birthday number 25, but still 24. Second youngest Tigers player with a three-homer game, trailing only Al Kaline in 1955. 97 won the ticket with the calls. Tigers, a 9-3 win over the Astros. Colt Keith, 3-for-4, all three hits were home runs. He now has 4 on the season. His first career 3-homer game, entered with 1 homer in 191 at-bats this season. Hit 3 in the 4 at-bats he had on Monday. 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
16: Texas Tech transfer quarterback Brandon Sorsby plans to enter the NFL supplemental draft.
17: I think they made a sensible decision here, and they decided, you know, he's got to move forward.
18: There was no way that Brandon Sorsby was going to be playing a down for Texas Tech.
10: Quite the pivot for quarterback Brandon Sorsby on Monday. Last week, he'd been granted a temporary injunction by a judge in Texas, but he's now decided to leave college and pursue the NFL. He's planning to apply for the supplemental draft in the NFL. Initially ruled ineligible by the NCAA after the discovery of more than 9,000 wagers over his 4 years at Indiana, Cincinnati, Texas Tech. 40 of those wagers at least involved Hoosiers football games when he was a freshman at Indiana. Last week's injunction seemed to clear a path for him to play at Texas Tech this fall, but that certainly ruffled the feathers of a number of folks. ESPN's Pete Thamel.
19: This decision came in the wake of a slew of legal headwinds in recent days. Those included a Big 12 federal filing on Monday morning, which the league basically asked federal judge for the authority to invoke its own rules. The Big 12 made very clear today in a statement by its board that they felt like athletes who bet on college sports on their own team should not be able to play college sports. That's a paraphrase. And the NCAA, later in the day, in an appeal of the initial injunction that allowed Sorsby to be eligible, asked for an expedited ruling in that before football season. This flurry of legal headwinds forced Brandon Sorsby's hand a little bit. With the NFL supplemental draft deadline just in 1 week, June 22nd, it became untenable to resolve all these legal issues in that time. Sorsby's a fascinating prospect. I feel like from talking to scouts and personnel people going into the last draft that he would have had a chance in this very weak quarterback draft of 2026 to be a first-round pick. He elected to go back to college. He elected to take the deal that was expected to be worth more than $5 million at Texas Tech. There's a lot of talent in Brandon Sorsby, and it will be fascinating to see how NFL evaluators view him. Remember, draft capital in 2027 is vastly different. It's expected to be one of the most loaded draft classes, quarterback and otherwise, in the last generation. So where will the NFL deem Sorsby in this draft? It'll be a huge question looming over the next couple weeks. He's a talented, dynamic player.
20: You mentioned that multi-million dollar deal for Texas Tech. They have since said that whatever money has been doled out to Sorsby will stay with Sorsby. But where does Texas Tech go from here then?
19: Well, Texas Tech has a really dynamic young quarterback named Will Hammond. He tore his ACL last season, and he's expected to be able to play sometime around mid-September. Will Hammond is a talented young player from Austin, Texas, who Tech officials viewed as the future of the program. But because of the ACL, Sorsby was brought in, if you will, as a bridge to Will Hammond. Well, that bridge is no longer there. They will go to Hammond this season once his knee is healthy enough to go.
10: And as far as Sorsby's concerned, a court last week did clear that path for him to play this fall, despite the history of his betting on his team. But there was plenty of pushback, including at least 4 attorneys general. They criticized the attorney general in Texas. A lot of folks were upset with the situation earlier on ESPN Radio on Amber and Ian. Are Ian Fitzsimmons and Amber Wilson.
21: Every school in the Big 12 was very squarely on the side of the Big 12 in
22: 15
21: this.
22: 15-1.
21: It was 15-1. And in fact, some of these schools started pulling out of games in other sports. Like Michigan pulled out a game in women's volleyball, I believe, right?
22: Correct.
21: Against Texas Tech.
22: Nebraska, Georgia said they would not play Texas Tech in any sport.
21: So they started pulling out games from other sports, saying, we're not going to compete with you in any sport. And then we got the news that Brandon Sorsby is entering the supplemental draft for the NFL.
22: This is something you and I talked about last week. It was a no-brainer. There was no way, no way. I said it last week and I said it earlier tonight that Brandon Sorsby was going to be playing a down for Texas Tech. You bet on the game you play. It's red. It's right there. It's black and white and highlighted in red. Mm-hmm. You can't do it. Not going to happen. And it didn't happen. You know, the rest of the league agreed. The rest of college football, college athletics. I mean, it was women's volleyball that was being canceled against Texas Tech. Can you imagine, as the AD there, Kirby Hocut, what it would be like to try and replace that and explain to other players on other sports why you don't have a game?
21: The Big 12 flexed its power here, and even though we saw the NCAA look quite powerless in this situation, we saw the Big 12 look quite powerful. And I do think that that's a statement about the state right now of college sports and how much more powerful these conferences are.
22: The P4, they have all the stroke right now. You're spot on. But to even have this get this far, Texas Tech, you know how much I love the Tortilla Heads. They went from a lovable, get-behind type school to now being the most hated team in collegiate athletics.
10: And now Brendan Sorsby heads for the supplemental draft in the NFL. That's for a player who was not eligible for the draft in any league year, who becomes eligible after the date of the draft. The supplemental draft was first held in the late 70s. Teams bid future draft picks on players, but there's been no supplemental draft since 2023. Nobody's been selected in a supplemental draft since 2019. SportsCenter All Night, ESPN Radio. Commissioner's Cup action in the WNBA. Wings, Aces in Dallas.
0: Shepherd, great pass. In the shooting pocket.
10: That's on the USA Network as the Wings cruise to a 96-66 win over the Aces. Wings 2-0 against Las Vegas this season. First time winning back-to-back meetings against the Aces since 2015 to 2018 when they won 10 straight. And the Wings get the victory by 30. Lynx also pile on against the Fire.
1: One of nine shooting as Minnesota takes it away and promptly scores.
2: Tasha Howard keeps up her high percentage in the paint, just back and forth, getting good, easy looks.
10: Lynx a 107-74 route of the Fire, 9-0 against expansion teams in the last two seasons. 33-point win for the Lynx. Valkyries a 78-58 win over the Sparks. Second 20-point win this season, as it's the first time since 2017 that three teams in the WNBA won by at least 20 points in a single day. Straight ahead, there's still the toast of the city. SportsCenter All Night continues. 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

0: city galvanized matters just as much as a team rejuvenated. They're one and the same. Two main characters who fed off each other and changed perceptions altogether. Debates are matters of the tongue. What's undeniable is a product of the soul. And what you just witnessed is now the universe's property.
1: Whatever you put in front of us, we're going to find a way. Doesn't matter. Does not matter whatsoever. We're going to find a way every single time we step on this court.
0: The dominance, the unpredictability, snatching victory so many times that the jaws of defeat now question its own existence. If the last 2 months are any indicator, expect Thursday's parade to be peerless. A city, its team, and the finals MVP who long captured the Big Apple's imagination and then turned its wildest dreams into reality. Very few ever enter basketball heaven. This is what it's like when New York City finally gets to throw a party there.
2: That party will come on Thursday in New York. Knicks and their fans celebrating a title. Chicago, meanwhile, trying to get back there. And they're making a new coaching hire to try and get to that point. ESPN's Shams Charania.
3: I'm told that the Bulls have reached a deal to hire Thiago Splitter as the franchise's next head coach. This comes after Splitter thrived as an interim coach, excelled in his lone season as head coach of the Portland Trailblazers after navigating an adverse situation, taking over just after one game due to the FBI arrest of Chauncey Billups. Splitter led the Blazers to a 42-40 record, the number 7 seed, and a playoff berth, and he had the complete support of the Trailblazers locker room, but now the Blazers are losing him to Chicago. A couple of key factors in the Bulls' hiring of Splitter: his player development, such as a guy like Denny Avdija in Portland and the job that he did, really pushing him to be an all-star, as well as just an organizational alignment with the new head of basketball operations in Bryson Gramps. Now, Thiago Splitter leaves Portland. He was a 7-year NBA player and also a championship player with the San Antonio Spurs. He takes his leadership and his history as a player to Chicago as a new Bulls head coach.
2: And he succeeds Billy Donovan in Chicago. This was SportsCenter. It's a new interview podcast from Rich Eisen featuring SportsCenter legends. 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This was SportsCenter, presented by Gusto. Right now, SportsCenter all night. Back to the diamond and back to Omaha.
4: Oh, he hung one, and this ball is lifted to center field. It is not deep. It is called by Walk. He's there to make the play. And the Sooners and Mercurius survive and move to 2-0 with a 4-3 win. What a game, boys. What a game.
2: 4-3 the finals. Sooners 2-0. Georgia falls into the loser's bracket. They get a matchup with Texas on Tuesday. Texas eliminating Alabama 14-2. Alabama eliminated, going winless in Omaha for the first time in 6 trips. Tide coach Rob Vaughn.
5: This group had a chance to be special, but there's a heck of a lot of a difference in a chance to be special and going out and doing something that hasn't been done in 27 years. And golly, they re-energized baseball in Tuscaloosa. 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And we'll be back. There's a talented group of dudes in there that felt it, that have been a part of this, and I can promise you they'll come back in August ready to go.
2: Alabama, 2 runs in 2 games in Omaha. College football with a spotlight. That's next. SportsCenter all night. 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

0: matchup, they probably have entered the mercy rule territory, thanks in part to Eugenio Suarez. 700 WLW.
1: From the belt, the payoff pitch. Swung on, and Suarez hits it high in the air. It's deep to center. Ewing back at the wall. Turns, looks. Gone! Hey, Eugenio Suarez's second home run already tonight, and it's a grand slam.
2: Like I said,
1: Yahtzee!
3: Number two.
0: Back to Chicago. PCA had the cycle, but the game was decided not by a hit. Cubs Radio Network.
4: And the crowd going wild here at Wrigley Field. There's nowhere to put Matt Shaw. Game on the line. Halverson sets up the belt. Here's the 3-1. Way outside. Ball four. Cubs walk it off again. They beat the Rockies 5-4. Ian Happ scores. Boom, the Cubs have done it again.
3: Number one.
0: In St. Louis, he was perfect into the seventh. It was still on the mound in the ninth. Cardinals Radio Network.
1: The Padres are down to their last strike. May with the windup. The 1-2 pitch to Fernando Tatis Jr. Swing and a miss. That's a Redbird winner. That's a one-hitter. That's a shutout for Dustin May. Light up the night. Light it up in downtown St. Louis as the Cardinals celebrate a great pitching performance and two-out RBs to May.
0: Cardinals improving to 39-31 this season, tied for the best 70-game start to a season in the past decade. The other in 2022, last time the Cards had a postseason appearance. For the Padres, eighth time they've been shut out. Changes in Lubbock again this week. That's next. 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
4: 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See ya. Who is hotter in the world than Adrian Rodriguez?
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4: 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He swings, he launches high and deep to right. Bends back at the wall. He leaps. It is gone.
6: My boy Jalen Brown said, put that man in the blender game five, man. 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Made that man look like Wimpy Yum Yum. You know? 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
7: Speaking of being put in a blender, we can talk cycle. 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Everything gets settled somewhere. Knicks winning on the court this past weekend. They'll have a parade Thursday, a week after a win in court. There's been a big development in the Big 12. That's on the way, but speaking of that blender, there's the diamond. And when you're in the batter's box collecting one of each hit, it is noteworthy, even in Omaha.
4: Rolls this one past Vaughn into right field. Tinian Mendoza score. A-Rod does it again. Serves this one in the left center field with Fowler and Hines converging, and it rolls toward the track. Pack and Mendoza score. Rodriguez to third, and A-Rod is red hot. The 1-1. Roller left side in the hole past Justin LeBron. Leadoff single. Another hit for Adrian Rodriguez. That is three of them. Rodriguez. Well struck right field. See ya. Who is hotter in the world than Adrian Rodriguez?
7: And he had to be as Texas had its back to the wall on Monday. Longhorns a 14-2 rout of Alabama. Texas remains alive in the College World Series. They'll face Georgia in an elimination game on Tuesday. We'll see it 8 o'clock Eastern on ESPN. Alabama, meanwhile, eliminated from the College World Series. Texas, 14 runs, 13 hits. They win it 14-2. Adrian Rodriguez, 5-for-5. Hits for the cycle. Had a couple of doubles, a triple, a homer, 7 RBI, which ties the College World Series record. He also had 12 total bases, also matching a College World Series record. From the College World Series to Major League Baseball, from Omaha to Chicago, Cubs, Rockies, PCA leading off the bottom of the first.
8: Play. Swinging a drive, deep right center, back toward the wall. It's got a chance. Score! Pete Armstrong, a long home run. Cubs lead 1-0.
7: Starts with a home run in the bottom of the first inning. Then has a triple. Then has a double. And then...
8: here's the 1-1. Swinging a line drive, base hit. Right center field. He has done it. Pete Crow Armstrong has hit for the cycle. Listen to these fans.
4: He got a fastball in the middle of the zone, and he just hit a bullet.
7: So we had one at the college level on Monday, one in Major League Baseball, that being the cycle. Cubs Radio Network with the call. PCA doing the cycle in reverse. Started with the home run, wound up with the single. All that said, Cubs, Rockies tied at four in the bottom of the ninth. But who needs a hit?
9: And a crowd going wild here at Wrigley Field. There's nowhere to put Max Schaub. Game on the line. Halverson sets at the belt. Here's the 3-1. Way outside. Ball four. Cubs walk it off again. They beat the Rockies 5-4. Ian Happ scores. Coon, the Cubs have done it again.
7: Cubs Radio Network, as the Cubs pull out the win 5-4. Pete Crow Armstrong, second Cubs player with a cycle, which included a leadoff home run. 13th cycle in Cubs history, and he chatted with Marquee Sports Network.
10: Pete, what can you say about the fight in this team?
11: It's pretty remarkable. I don't know. That was, we keep doing this, and it never makes sense. So, but a win's a win, however we can get it done. I'm just so lucky to be on a team that just continues to find a way, and squeak things out like this, then we're dangerous. So.
10: 13th cycle in Cubs history. What can you say about it?
11: Lucky that my teammates just backed me up in the bottom of the ninth there. Found a way to damper a really cool moment, but obviously I'm very, very grateful. And just trying to follow in Carson Kelly's footsteps. I'm really grateful that I got a team that'll back me up, pick our pitchers up. Mistakes like I made right after that can't happen, and I was glad I was able to turn a page.
10: You got the two hard ones out of the way, though. Were you thinking cycle after the triple?
11: No, I learned my lesson from whatever day was in San Fran. No.
10: And then just on the day, the ups and downs of a day to finish it off like this, and for you to stay in it because you had the sack fly later too. What can you say?
11: That's what we do. That's what we've been doing all year. We want to give these people better than what we've been giving them lately. So it's only right that we stay in the game every single pitch.
10: Thanks, Pete.
11: Thank you.
7: PCA, the fourth player in the divisional era, which began in 1969, to complete the cycle in reverse order. Home run, then the triple, then the double, then the single to cap it off. Cubs cap it off with their ninth walk-off win this season, three more than any other team. Well, the cycle's cool, but many will argue, who needs, say, a single and a double on your resume when you can have more bases?
12: Keith takes a strike, another strike one. Fly ball, right field, fairly deep, going back, Smith looking up, gone! Colt Keith, second home run of the year, is a two-out, two-run shot here in the third, and the Tigers take a 4-0 lead here in Houston. The 1-0, swinging a fly ball down the right field line. Will it be deep enough? It is gone, a home run! Colt Keith with a two-homer game, how about it? Line drive, just kept carrying. Second of the game and third of the year is a two-run shot, and the Tigers take an 8-3 lead in the seventh.
7: Hits his second home run of the game in the seventh inning. Oh, by the way, he'd be back at the plate in the ninth.
12: Keith winning in a 2-2. Swinging a fly ball left field. This one's deep. This one's got a chance. Is it a three-homer game for Colt Keith? It is! Opposite field home run into the Crawford box in left. How about that?
7: Approaching birthday number 25, but still 24, second youngest Tigers player with a three-homer game, trailing only Al Kaline in 1955. 97 won the ticket with the calls. Tigers, a 9-3 win over the Astros. Colt Keith, 3-for-4, all three hits were home runs. He now has four on the season's first career three-homer game, entered with one homer in 191 at-bats this season. Hit three in the four at-bats he had on Monday. SportsCenter All Night, ESPN Radio.
13: Texas Tech transfer quarterback Brandon Sorsby plans to enter the NFL supplemental draft.
14: I think they made a sensible decision here, and they decided, he's got to move forward.
15: There was no way that Brandon Sorsby was going to be playing it down for Texas Tech.
7: Quite the pivot for quarterback Brandon Sorsby on Monday. Last week, he'd been granted a temporary injunction by a judge in Texas, but he's now decided to leave college and pursue the NFL. He's planning to apply for the supplemental draft in the NFL. Initially ruled ineligible by the NCAA after the discovery of more than 9,000 wagers over his 4 years at Indiana, Cincinnati, Texas Tech. 40 of those wagers at least involved Hoosiers football games when he was a freshman at Indiana. Last week's injunction seemed to clear a path for him to play at Texas Tech this fall, but that certainly ruffled the feathers of a number of folks. ESPN's Pete Thamel.
5: This decision came in the wake of a slew of legal headwinds in recent days. Those included a Big 12 federal filing on Monday morning, which the league basically asked the federal judge for the authority to invoke its own rules. The Big 12 made very clear today in a statement by its board that they felt like athletes who bet on college sports on their own team should not be able to play college sports. That's a paraphrase. And the NCAA, later in the day, in an appeal of the initial injunction that allowed Sorsby to be eligible, asked for an expedited ruling in that before football season. This flurry of legal headwinds forced Brandon Sorsby's hand a little bit. With the NFL supplemental draft deadline just in 1 week, June 22nd, it became untenable to resolve all these legal issues in that time. Sorsby's a fascinating prospect. I feel like from talking to scouts and personnel people going into the last draft that he would have had a chance in this very weak quarterback draft of 2026 to be a first round pick. He elected to go back to college. He elected to take the deal that was expected to be worth more than $5 million at Texas Tech. There's a lot of talent in Brandon Sorsby, and it will be fascinating to see how NFL evaluators view him. Remember, draft capital in 2027 is vastly different. It's expected to be one of the most loaded draft classes, quarterback and otherwise, in the last generation. So where will the NFL deem Sorsby in this draft? It'll be a huge question looming over the next couple weeks. He's a talented, dynamic player.
16: You mentioned that multi-million dollar deal for Texas Tech. They have since said that whatever money has been doled out to Sorsby will stay with Sorsby. But where does Texas Tech go from here then?
5: Well, Texas Tech has a really dynamic young quarterback named Will Hammond. He tore his ACL last season, and he's expected to be able to play sometime around mid-September. Will Hammond is a talented young player from Austin, Texas, who Tech officials viewed as the future of the program. But because of the ACL, Sorsby was brought in, if you will, as a bridge to Will Hammond. Well, that bridge is no longer there. They will go to Hammond this season once his knee is healthy enough to go.
7: And as far as Sorsby's concerned, a court last week did clear that path for him to play this fall, despite the history of his betting on his team. But there was plenty of pushback, including at least four attorneys general. They criticized the attorney general in Texas. A lot of folks were upset with the situation earlier on ESPN Radio on Amber and Ian. Ian Fitzsimmons and Amber Wilson.
17: Every school in the Big 12 was very squarely on the side of the Big 12 in
18: 15-1.
17: It was 15-1. And in fact, some of these schools started pulling out of games in other sports. Like Michigan pulled out a game in women's volleyball, I believe, right? Correct. Against Texas Tech.
18: Nebraska, Georgia said they would not play Texas Tech in any sport.
17: So they started pulling out games from other sports, saying, we're not going to compete with you in any sport. And then we got the news that Brandon Sorsby is entering the supplemental draft for the NFL.
18: This is something you and I talked about last week. It was a no-brainer. There was no way, no way. I said it last week and I said it earlier tonight that Brandon Sorsby was going to be playing a down for Texas Tech. You bet on the game you play. It's red. It's right there. It's black and white and highlighted in red. Mm-hmm. You can't do it. Not going to happen. And it didn't happen. You know, the rest of the league agreed. The rest of college football, college athletics. I mean, it was women's volleyball that was being canceled against Texas Tech. Can you imagine as the AD there, Kobe Hocutt, what it would be like to try and replace that and explain to other players on other sports why you don't have a game?
17: The Big 12 flexed its power here, and even though we saw the NCAA look quite powerless in this situation, we saw the Big 12 look quite powerful. And I do think that that's a statement about the state right now of college sports and how much more powerful these conferences are.
18: The P4, they have all the stroke right now. You're spot on. But to even have this get this far, Texas Tech, you know how much I love the tortilla heads. that they went from a lovable, get-behind type school to now being the most hated team in collegiate athletics.
7: And now Brendan Sorsby heads for the supplemental draft in the NFL. That's for a player who was not eligible for the draft in any league year, who becomes eligible after the date of the draft. The supplemental draft was first held in the late 70s. Teams bid future draft picks on players, but there's been no supplemental draft since 2023. Nobody's been selected in a supplemental draft since 2019. SportsCenter All Night, ESPN Radio. Commissioner's Cup action in the WNBA. Wings, Aces in Dallas.
19: Shepherd, great pass. What about that look? Offhand bullet in the shooting pocket.
7: That's on the USA Network as the Wings cruise to a 96-66 win over the Aces. Wings 2-0 against Las Vegas this season. First time winning back-to-back meetings against the Aces since 2015 to 2018 when they won 10 straight. And the Wings get the victory by 30. Lynx also pile on against the Fire.
20: One of nine shooting as Minnesota takes it away. And Brompley scores on the fast break.
21: Natasha Howard keeps up her high percentage in the paint, just back and forth, getting good, easy looks.
7: Lynx a 107-74 rout of the Fire. 9-0 against expansion teams in the last two seasons. 33-point win for the Lynx. Valkyries a 78-58 win over the Sparks. Second 20-point win this season, as it's the first time since 2017 that three teams in the WNBA won by at least 20 points in a single day. Straight ahead, there's still the toast of the city. SportsCenter All Night continues. It's ESPN Radio.
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26: 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The draft room is the unfinished basement of the Vikings right now. 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

0: A city galvanized matters just as much as a team rejuvenated. They're one and the same. Two main characters who fed off each other and change perceptions altogether. Debates are matters of the tongue. What's undeniable is a product of the soul. And what you just witnessed is now the universe's property.
1: Whatever you put in front of us, we're going to find a way. Doesn't matter. Does not matter whatsoever. We're going to find a way every single time we step on this court.
0: The dominance, the unpredictability, snatching victory so many times that the jaws of defeat now question its own existence. If the last 2 months are any indicator, expect Thursday's parade to be peerless. A city, its team, and the finals MVP who long captured the Big Apple's imagination and then turned its wildest dreams into reality. Very few ever enter basketball heaven. This is what it's like when New York City finally gets to throw a party there.
2: That party will come on Thursday in New York. Knicks and their fans celebrating a title. Chicago, meanwhile, trying to get back there. They're making a new coaching hire to try and get to that point. ESPN's Shams Charania.
3: I'm told that the Bulls have reached a deal to hire Thiago Splitter as the franchise's next head coach. This comes after Splitter thrived as an interim coach, excelled in his lone season as head coach of the Portland Trailblazers after navigating an adverse situation, taking over just after one game due to the FBI arrest of Chauncey Billups. Splitter led the Blazers to a 42-40 record, the number 7 seed, and a playoff berth, and he had the complete support of the Trailblazers locker room, but now the Blazers are losing him to Chicago. A couple of key factors in the Bulls' hiring of Splitter: his player development, such as a guy like Denny Avdija in Portland and the job that he did really pushing him to be an all-star, as well as just an organizational alignment with the new head of basketball operations in Bryson Graham. So now Thiago Splitter leaves Portland. He was a 7-year NBA player and also a championship player with the San Antonio Spurs. He takes his leadership and his history as a player to Chicago as a new Bulls head coach.
2: And he succeeds Billy Donovan in Chicago. This was SportsCenter. It's a new interview podcast from Rich Eisen featuring SportsCenter legends. 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This was SportsCenter, presented by Gusto. Right now, SportsCenter all night. Back to the diamond and back to Omaha.
4: Well, we hung one, and this ball is lifted to center field. It is not deep. It is called by Walk. He's there to make the play. And the Sooners and Mercurius survive and move to 2-0 with a 4-3 win. What a game, boys. What a game.
2: 4-3 the finals. Sooners 2-0. Georgia falls into the losers bracket. They got a matchup with Texas on Tuesday. Texas eliminating Alabama 14-2. Alabama eliminated, going winless in Omaha for the first time in 6 trips. Tide coach Rob Vaughn.
5: This group had a chance to be special, but there's a heck of a lot of a difference in a chance to be special and going out and doing something that hasn't been done in 27 years. And golly, they re-energized baseball in Tuscaloosa. That was the thing that was so fun to see, is how a town rallied around these kids. And we'll be back. There's a talented group of dudes in there that felt it, that have been a part of this, and I can promise you they'll come back in August ready to go.
2: Alabama, 2 runs in 2 games in Omaha. College football with a spotlight. That's next. SportsCenter all night. It's ESPN Radio.
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1: Three home runs for Colt Keith. Tigers pick up a victory on Monday. Pete Crow Armstrong hits for the cycle. The Cubs get a walk-off walk in the bottom of the ninth to beat the Rockies. Texas Tech quarterback, no longer a controversy, apparently.
2: Sources have told Pete Thamel Texas Tech transfer quarterback Brandon Sorsby plans to enter the NFL supplemental draft.
3: I think they made a sensible decision here, and it's certainly not what his team or Texas Tech wanted, but you do have to secure your future, and given the uncertainty around how many games he would actually play, they decided he's got to move forward.
4: There was no way that Brandon Sorsby was going to be playing a down for Texas Tech. You bet on the game you play. Not going to happen.
1: A week after being granted a temporary injunction by a judge in Texas, Brandon Sorsby now says he will enter the NFL supplementary draft. The supplemental draft, first held in the late 70s, doesn't happen every year. Last time the league had a supplemental draft was 2023, but Sorsby had initially been ruled ineligible by the NCAA, then got the injunction. After the injunction, there was pushback from other teams in the Big 12, the Big 12 itself, and now he's leaving the school to try and pursue the NFL. ESPN's Adam Rittenberg.
3: This is always an option, right, for Brandon Sorsby, and maybe the likeliest option all along, given the difficulty to even get to the point where he would have a chance to play for Texas Tech, given what he did. I mean, that there have been so many cases, well, not so many, but there have been a number of cases of college athletes doing far less as far as wagering, especially on their own teams, and them losing eligibility, permanent eligibility. So, obviously they tried very hard, Brandon Sorsby's team and Texas Tech, and obviously got the injunction to at least create the possibility. But with the backlash that, again, not surprising from other college teams from throughout the Big 12 and the legal showdown that lie ahead, especially with the deadline for the supplemental draft approaching, I think they made a sensible decision here. And it's certainly not what his team or Texas Tech wanted, but you do have to secure your future. And given the uncertainty around how many games you would actually play for Texas Tech, if you would actually play any games for them this fall, they decided, hey, he's got to move forward. And that's why he's entering the supplemental draft.
5: How big was the statement that the Big 12 put out?
3: Well, I think it showed that the Big 12 wasn't afraid of some of the things that came out, late last week, as far as the Texas Tech threatening legal action if the Big 12 were to reprimand the school or the individual athlete, essentially potentially keeping Brandon Sorsby from playing in Big 12 games for Texas Tech. And they weren't afraid of the Texas Attorney General, which was going to support the Big 12 and push back legally on any action taken. When you have the support of all the other members, 15 members, you have the support of the NCAA, and then all other attorney general's offices with schools in the Big 12 footprint. I mean, you had Oklahoma, you had Kansas, you had Utah today. They were all supporting the Big 12 and pushing back against what the Texas attorney general was saying. This is really a legal showdown in the making. But I think what the Big 12 showed today is that, hey, we're not going to back down. We're not going to cave here. And if you want to let this thing drag on and prevent him from possibly entering the supplemental draft or playing for you this year, then that's your decision. And I think they regained some leverage today.
1: And Sorsby says he will be heading to the NFL supplemental draft in a statement. Cody Campbell, the chairman of the Texas Board of Regents, saying Tech will not seek the return of any money paid to Sorsby through NIL agreements with the university, saying the bottom line is Texas Tech did absolutely nothing but act with complete integrity through the entire process. That from the chairman of the Texas Tech Board of Regents. SportsCenter All Night, ESPN Radio. Back to baseball, back to the diamond. Dodgers, Rays in L.A. Monday.
6: Steven Matz out of the full wind delivers. And Rojas swings, drives one deep to left. This ball heading back. This ball is gone. It's a home run. Miguel Rojas. Rojas, the first pitch he sees as a pinch hitter, drives it out to left, and the Dodgers have a 4-3 lead.
1: And there's the difference as the Dodgers get that 4-3 win over the Rays, who've lost 9 of their last 11 road games since May 24th. The Dodgers, meanwhile, winning 10 of the last 12 home games since May 13th. Over that span, they have a plus 31 run differential. 10 of the last 12 at home have been wins. Best home record in baseball during that span. A's putting up some runs on the Pirates.
7: Herrera leading the first baseman all-star voting right now is the 3-2 pitch to Kurtz. He's swung on a fly ball to left field. Valdez going back near the track, looks up, and it is gone! As Majinski delivers the 0-2, that's swung on. Fly ball to left field's got a chance. Valdez going back near the track at the wall. Nick Kurtz has done it again. A three-run homer for Kurtz, and the A's have busted it open. It's 11-1.
1: Talk 650 KSTE, 11-2 would be the final as the Athletics hang on for the win. Pirates have lost 8 of their last 10 games. They're under 500 for the first time since the end of March. As for Nick Kurtz, 3-for-4, 2 homers, 5 RBI, 5th career multi-homer game, 2nd this season, as the A's have now won 5 of their last 6. As for the Diamondbacks and Angels,
8: here's the 1-1. Pavin swings, hits a high fly ball down the right field line, headed towards the corner. Fair or foul, off the pole! A dinger for Pavin, and it breaks the 2-2 deadlock for his first of the year. Diamondbacks 3, Angels 2.
1: It would be a 4-3 win for Arizona. Arizona Sports 98-7. Diamondbacks with consecutive wins for the first time since May 26th and 27th. They have a 17-4 record this season when they score at least 4 runs at home. Pavin Smith, the solo home run, his first of the season, 2-for-4 overall. First homer this season, first multi-hit game this season as they beat the Angels, who have their 39th game this season, scoring 3 runs or fewer. Hard to score on a pitcher who's absolutely dealing. That was the situation for the Cardinals-Padres game.
9: The Padres are down to their last strike. May with the windup. The 1-2 pitch to Fernando Tatis Jr. Swing and a miss! That's a Redbird winner! That's a one-hitter! That's a shutout for Dustin May! Light up the night! Light it up in downtown St. Louis as the Cardinals celebrate a great pitching performance and 2-out RBIs to May.
1: Cardinals Radio Network as St. Louis shuts out the Padres 3-0. Dustin May goes the distance, as you heard. One hit. First career complete game. First Cardinal with a home shutout since 2019. He had a perfect game bid through 6 innings. Longest of his career, finishes with the one hit. 9 strikeouts in the win.
10: Complete game, one hit, shutout. I know your goal when you take the mound is to put your team in a position to win. How good does it feel to go the distance?
11: Well, I was, after all the stuff that I've been through in my career, that was... I think this tops it. That was fantastic. I couldn't have done it with the guys up without the guys behind me. And I mean, the guys put up some runs and then they go out and be comfy. And it was a great team win.
10: Describe the emotion, if you would, because obviously you were pumped up to end that thing.
11: It was the icing on the cake. The fans here are fantastic. They get into it every game, and they were rooting for me from pitch one.
10: You piled up the strikeouts in the later innings. What does that say about your stuff tonight?
11: I felt like I got on a little bit better groove towards the game. I got into a little bit better rhythm with my body and feeling around the zone, and stuff was coming out good.
10: Last thing, you started your Cardinal career with a couple of rough starts. You've been on a roll since then. How good do you feel right now?
11: I feel great. This was about as good as I've felt in a long time, so credit to the training staff, credit to game planning, credit to my wife for keeping me healthy, and praise the Lord for letting me go out and compete every time.
10: Congratulations.
11: Thank you.
1: Dustin May, consecutive scoreless outings of at least 6 innings for the first time in his career. 6 innings, no runs allowed in his previous start, May 9th, against the Mets. Speaking of the Mets, they weren't putting up any runs against the Reds on Monday. The Reds, however, were
12: 2-0 to Lede.
9: He swings, he launches high and deep to right. Bench back at the wall. He leaps. It is gone.
12: Lede just got it out of the reach of Carson Benjamin Wright. A three-run home run, and it is 12-0 Reds.
1: 700 WLW, 12-0 the final. Tied for the largest shutout by any team this season. Eugenio Suarez, ninth career grand slam. The Mets are shut out for the eighth time this season, the 12-0 loss to Cincinnati. Speaking of shutouts, Phillies and Marlins.
13: On the bases, here's a swing and a drive left field on its way, and JT hammers one to left. And it's his second straight game with a homer. Number five on the year. This one a two-run shot, and it's a 5-0 Phillies lead.
1: Ultimately, a 7-0 Phillies win over the Marlins. 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Phillies improving to 9-4 in the month of June. 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
1: Two sides to every story. Knicks and the city of New York celebrating an NBA championship. 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
18: For right now, this will go down as the biggest choke job in sports.
19: Ooh, really?
18: It is there's nothing that compares to this. You can talk about 28-3. That's fine. That was one game. They had 28-3. Four times. They had a lead with 2 minutes to go every single game this series. They led 77% of the time in this series and only have one win to show for it. I think people are going to just start rooting against them. I mean, this is the worst team for you to root against, for you to play against if you want to people. Like, people are rooting for him against OKC because of the flopping, but the Knicks team is so beloved, and we saw some of that. We saw that quote-unquote dirty plays. Mm-hmm. We saw that physicality, and people are just only going to root for a guy with a physical advantage over everybody else for so long. Victor Wembanyama is not going to have an underdog story at any point in the rest of his career. This dude is going to be a villain, and I think it's going to be good for the league. Like, I think it's going to be good for the league to have a villain that everybody's trying to conquer.
1: Villain status certainly wasn't helped by walking off without shaking hands after the game, but there's actually his game as well, ESPN analyst Tim Legler.
20: You have to be more dominant to command the ball, demand the ball, to get the ball in spots where you are going to be most efficient. And I feel like there were some things there for him that he didn't grab as a player. And I think one of the things that he needs to go and look at is how to dominate from 15 to 20 feet. Because that, to me, is what's going to separate him. He does not yet have, and he did it a few times in the series, the ability to screen, roll, short roll, catch the ball at 19 feet, go up, and shoot the ball over the top of whatever's in front of you. He only did it a few times. He's so either rim running or he's popping back for the three. There's a whole other area of the floor that a guy that size, with that skill set, with that shooting touch, should be able to dominate with a jab step, and operate very comfortably. Not only that, it's a perfect area to see the floor if they want to run extra guys at you or run traffic at you. So for me, part of this is on him.
1: Spurs, of course, solid team. You don't get there without being a solid team. But we know they weren't necessarily expected to win this year to the guys at PTI.
21: Tone, what do you see in the Spurs' immediate and long-term future?
22: Okay, I see championships. I do. I think there are lessons to be learned here, and I think they're going to learn them. But there's a hard reality to face in the aftermath. They let leads slip away in double-digit leads in every single game. They won one of them, but it slipped away in that game.
21: Yep.
22: According to what I heard this morning, in the last 2 minutes of every game in this series, the Spurs were either tied for the lead or in the lead.
21: Yes.
22: And they lost four of them,
21: they
22: lost three of them at home.
21: Yeah.
22: Victor Wembanyama muttering to anybody who would listen at that point. I mean, look, the players froze and the coach froze.
21: Yeah.
22: And it's easier to get rid of a coach than a star player.
21: Would you do that?
22: No, but he's on the clock.
21: Okay.
22: He's on the clock at this point.
21: That's fair.
22: Victor Wembanyama, he had all the right things to say all the time. He said, it's my fault. Here's how I'm going to get better, and now we're going to win. But they didn't win.
21: Next year.
22: Okay.
21: Now is next
22: okay,
21: year.
22: But now they didn't win. And it was there for the taking.
21: Yeah.
22: They had more regular season victories than the Knicks. They came to the harder conference than the Knicks. They could have, and I believe Some people would say should have won this series.
21: They shouldn't have won. And I told you all year they shouldn't have won. I told you all year none of these teams win. If it ain't Bill Russell's team or Magic Johnson's team, they're not winning. They're not winning out of the gate. I've been saying this and saying it and saying it and saying it, so I'll say it again. They didn't know enough. Their coach didn't know enough. That's indisputable.
22: Yep.
21: Their players didn't have it in them enough. They did the wrong things. They took the wrong shots. They made the wrong passes. They made the wrong inbounds plays. It's their future, they're going to win.
22: Multiple champions.
21: They are.
22: I believe
21: and Wembanyama's going to be, you know, I'm going to go back to something for a second. So Wayne Gretzky, before he won his first championship, he got swept. You know who he got swept by? The New York Islanders.
22: Okay.
21: He got swept. But Wayne Gretzky remembered that, and he used it. And he used it over and over
22: again. And you think Wembanyama will?
21: Just like the Spurs did in 13 when they lost that game to Ray Allen on the jumper to LeBron. And they came back with a vengeance the next year. And they were not to be stopped.
22: Most of this seems to be landing on De'Aaron Fox, who I don't think will be with the team next year. I think that's possible. But that's okay. But this is about Wembanyama. And I don't think you'll disagree with this. You got to stop taking all these three.
21: Yeah.
22: You got to score at the end of the game, and you got to stop getting flagrant fouls. Now, you're 22. It's doable.
21: How do you come
22: It's doable.
21: You learn it.
22: Yeah, okay.
21: Learn. This is when he says this is the learning experience, he's not wrong, but this is a learning experience.
22: That whole organization has to sit down and tell him.
21: And they got the people there to do it.
1: Spurs coming up short. Knicks will be celebrating. See what the Spurs do when they come back next season. It's not a win. But yes, it is. That's next. SportsCenter All Night at ESPN Radio.
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0: in St. Louis. He was perfect into the seventh, yet was still on the mound in the ninth. Cardinals Radio Network.
1: The Padres are down to their last strike. May with the windup. The 1-2 pitch to Fernando Tatis Jr. Swing and a miss. That's a Redbird winner. That's a one-hitter. That's a shutout for Dustin May. Light up the night. Light it up in downtown St. Louis as the Cardinals celebrate a great pitching performance and two-out RBIs to May.
0: Padres, Giants, Mets all shut out eight times this season. It is Tuesday, June 16th. Phil Mickelson with a birthday today. He's not at Shinnecock as the U.S. Open gets underway on Thursday, but he does have his birthday. Unsportsmanlike gets underway in 4 minutes. Evan, Canty, Michelle, they're up next. I'm Jay Reynolds, back tomorrow with SportsCenter All Night. It's ESPN Radio.
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2: Because the top of your foot peaks out in the loafer.
3: Yeah, exactly. It's right. Not, I have weird rules around
2: then
3: socks.
2: It's giving Michael Jackson. If exactly. We can see the sock with the loafer.
3: Yeah, exactly. Nobody wants to be right. Moonwalker unless you can actually moonwalk. Stop.
4: Did she try to do the hee-hee?
5: She-hee.
6: Yep.
5: She-hee.
2: I didn't try to.
6: Do
2: I
6: it again.
2: Executed it. Can you do it?
3: Nice.
6: That's pretty good.
3: That's pretty good.

0: Thank you.
1: That was really good.
2: I'm a hee hee guy.
1: Nuno?
3: I'm not going to do that to myself.
4: I can't. I'm laughing too much. Hee hee.
2: 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Wow, ESPN2. 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Along with Michelle Smallman, you have the Michael Jackson hee hee. Go ahead. And a man live at ESPN 1000 in Chicago. You all know why now, for the Tiago Splitter introductory press conference with the Bulls. Canty had to go to Chicago and be on the ground. He had to be there for Tiago Splitter's introductory press conference. Chris Canty, let's get your hee-hee.
3: No, I don't have a hee-hee.
2: Okay.
3: All I got is the Michael Jackson dance moves. I don't have the hee-hee in me.
1: Can you moonwalk?
3: No, I can't moonwalk, but the other dance moves. The ones that don't involve me potentially tearing an Achilles or popping an ACL again, those are the moves that I can do for Michael Jackson.
5: I mean, if you can't moonwalk, can you say I can do the Michael Jackson dances?
2: You don't get what he's saying without saying it. I don't think we can go much further than this. I know what dance move he's talking about. We're not doing that.
1: Quick question. Evan, you say you're a
2: situation.
1: Evan Cohen, hello. Yes. Good morning. You say you're a situationally good Doug Gear. Are you a situationally good moonwalker?
2: Nope. Definitely not. Definitely not. Absolutely not. No.
1: Could you do the hee-hee?
2: I did the hee-hee. That's what we just played.
1: I know, but I did it live. I didn't know if you could hit us with a hee-hee.
2: Hee-hee.
3: There you go, Ev. There you go. Way to be a team player.
2: So are you saying you're not? Or are you too focused on Tiago Splitter in Chicago today?
3: No, I always tell you this. A player that understands his limitations is often a more effective player. I understand my limitations, Ev. That's why I'm not going to attempt a hee-hee, because I don't want to embarrass myself, and I'm not going to embarrass the show.
1: Hee-hee!
3: It's too early in our show to have the unsportsmanlike moment of the day. I'm not going to gift it to you at 6.02 a.m.
1: That's fair.
2: By the way, it feels like the first day in a long, long, long time where we are not coming on the air after a late night NBA or NHL game.
1: Yeah.
2: Because it actually is the first time in a long time that we are not coming on the air after a late night NBA and NHL game, as both seasons are over. World's Cup is ongoing. Wear your ties today, ladies and gentlemen, because we had four ties yesterday in the World's Cup, but we have made...
3: Great call, Nuno, on Spain and Cape Verde. Great call, Nuno. Great job.
2: What did he say?
3: Job.
2: I don't even remember. What
3: Great
2: did he
3: job.
2: Say?
3: It was supposed to be the best bet of the day. Two-leg parlay. Spain taking care of their business against Cape Verde and over 3.5 total goals scored. Ends up being a draw and no goals were scored.
2: Yeah. 0-0.
3: Great job by Nuno. Great job.
2: All right, but we do have massive, major college football / NFL / NCAA news today. The Brendan Sorsby situation has been ongoing. For those who are unaware, this is a young man who was at his third school, Texas Tech. He started his college career at Indiana, did not play at Indiana, but was there, then went to Cincinnati and made a huge name for himself, so much so that our draft analysts, including ESPN.com's Matt Miller, said if he was in this past year's draft, the Mendoza draft, he would have been QB2 ahead of Ty Simpson, who went 13 to the LA Rams. So there's a level of significance there in terms of his ability. And he then admitted, before ever playing a game here at Texas Tech, that he had a gambling addiction. He voluntarily checked himself into rehab, which we always applaud, understanding that and treating that. And that is a disease, that's a sickness, that's an illness that he is getting help for. So that part we certainly applaud, obviously, in getting the help. The NCAA immediately ruled him ineligible, as they should. He then files this injunction with this Texas court. The judge says, no, go ahead, you can play. Big 12 schools go crazy on this. They say we're not playing other sports against Texas Tech. He should not be eligible, et cetera, et cetera, et cetera. Texas Tech puts out this 20-minute video with the president and the AD and the head coach supporting him and saying why he should play. And then yesterday, he decides to enter the supplemental draft, which we will explain in a second, but that's also because the Big 12 is then suing Texas Tech. I tried to explain it. Pete Dammel is much better at this than I am. Here is our college football and college sports insider who has reported on this from start to finish as to what has happened here with Texas Tech QB Brendan Sorsby.
6: This decision, Trevor, came in the wake of a slew of legal headwinds in recent days. Those included a Big 12 federal filing on Monday morning, with which the league basically asked the federal judge for the authority to invoke its own rules. The Big 12 made very clear today in a statement by its board that they felt like athletes who bet on college sports on their own team should not be able to play college sports. That's a paraphrase, but the Big 12 side was drawn, and the NCAA, later in the day, in an appeal of the initial injunction that allowed Sorsby to be eligible, asked for an expedited ruling in that before football season. Remember, the initial injunction, there wasn't a court date set until after the national championship game last year. This flurry of legal headwinds forced Brandon Sorsby's hand a little bit. With the NFL supplemental draft deadline just in 1 week, June 22nd, it became untenable to resolve all these legal issues in that time. Sorsby and his team went for clarity. They went for a path where they knew a result, and he will apply for the NFL supplemental draft within the next week.
2: Okay, so before we get into the draft and the NFL part of it, let's talk about where we are now before where we're going. CeCe, was this the right move for all parties involved? And is this in any way a little bit hypocritical from a Texas Tech perspective? Because are they standing by him? Are they not standing by him? Et cetera, et cetera.
3: Well, they get to have it both ways. They get to publicly show the support of a player that's dealing with an addiction and sending a message to future recruits and transfers that they will stand by you amidst controversies where other schools would potentially cast you off. So that's a win for Texas Tech. But I think ultimately it became an untenable situation for the university with the Big 12 filing another lawsuit to try to enact its own bylaws through a supermajority vote. I believe that Jeffrey Kessler, the attorney from Brandon Sorsby, saw the writing on the wall that this was a lawsuit that had legs and that would ultimately help the Big 12 conference prevail. So seeing ahead of the curve, they ultimately are deciding to withdraw the lawsuit and enter into the supplemental draft. The only reason you withdraw the lawsuit is if you feel like you've got a losing hand, and it feels like that's what the cards that Brandon Sorsby was holding shows. And so now we're talking about the prospects of him taking his talent to the next level, going to the NFL, and seeing what teams would be willing to roll the dice on a player that has a known gambling addiction at the quarterback position.
1: It's going to be fascinating to see how this plays out with Sorsby at the NFL level. But to CeCe's point, it does feel as if all parties came together and realized the inevitability that they were staring at, and that they decided that rather than go down a messy and prolonged road, that this was the best opportunity for all of them to just move forward. And I'm very fascinated to see what happens with him at the NFL level, because he has value, but will a team want to take a risk on him?
2: Okay, let me follow up on what you just said. So you are eager to get to the next part of it, and now we're moving past the previous part of it, right? Which is an interesting outcome with all of this, because I'm there with you of like, I want to talk about all the NFL stuff, which we're going to do in a second.
1: Yeah.
2: But now we're just eliminating everything that's happened because we have found a sexier story, which is who is going to potentially bid a pick. I'll explain the process in a second. But who is going to bid a pick in the coming weeks or months to acquire this young man, if anyone, to join their football team? So everything Smalls that we have seen up until this point is now thrown out the window, because just like that, we have a sexier story.
1: Because the legalities of this are convoluted and messy. And I think everybody realizes that this is a young man who made a mistake, but that has a lot of talent. And rather than be in this litigious purgatory, they have all decided, Texas Tech is saying, we are moving forward. We're going to focus on the football part of this. Brandon Sorsby is saying, we are going to focus on the football part of this. I'm going to declare for the supplemental draft.
2: It's amazing. So now Texas Tech, NCAA, the Big 12, all these schools that have said, oh, we won't play the Big 12, we won't play Texas Tech in volleyball and this, that, the other thing. That's now done. That's not, because, like, clearly the right decision has been made?
3: Mm-hmm. Well, here's the thing, Ev. It's still an open question that has not been answered, right? Because this latest lawsuit by the Big 12 won't be adjudicated. So there is no precedent when it comes to dealing with student athletes that have this issue when it comes to gambling on the sport that you actually play in. Potentially gambling on games that your team is involved in. We still don't have an answer in terms of how bylaws from the NCAA, from these conferences, from the colleges and universities will be applied, will be enforced. We don't know. I mean, remember, Dabo Swinney said last week in an interview that the worst thing, the thing that's worse than not having any rules is having actual rules that can't be enforced. We still don't know how these rules are going to be enforced, how the NCAA and how these conferences are going to be allowed to enforce this policy of no sports wagering when it comes to the sport that you're participating in and the games that your team is potentially participating in. So I think that is the open-ended question that we have yet to get an answer to. And I'm not quite sure that this turn of events ends up serving as the deterrent that it needs to be, given how pervasive sports wagering is in this country. So that's the part that's a little bit odd, and the part that the NCAA and all of these colleges and universities have to have some angst about.
2: I'm glad you said it that way. It's a perfect way to kind of tie the bow on this. Is that the way you I think you can tie a bow. It's a perfect way to tie the bow on this, CC, because let's be clear. A player admitted to gambling on a sport while playing within that sport, and we actually don't know if then you're allowed to play or not play as a result of that. You could say, well, clearly you're not. That is not true. What it is we don't know, because a judge did what the judge did. The counter was the counter, and we don't know by the time we were going to get to September 5th or whenever their first game was as to whether or not he was going to be allowed to play, because there was going to be a more of a legal battle up until that point. But because his football future is on the line, he, Brendan Sorsby, had a decision to make. And the decision was, I got to get paid to play football by someone somewhere, and my best bet is actually the league or the level of football that is higher than the one that I'm in, because I don't know if I was going to be allowed to play in the one that I'm in. So I'm glad you said it that way, because that is part one of this.
3: And Ev, here's the other thing. Kudos to Texas Tech for standing by Brendan Sorsby, but they're not going to try to claw back any of the NIL money that they've already paid him out. So he's going to be able to hold on to that. And now he's taking his talent from the college ranks to the professional ranks. If he gets taken high in the supplemental draft, then
2: he's double dipping.
3: But my point is this. Did he really serve any punishment?
1: No.
3: And if not, what's to keep the next student athlete from gambling on a game that they could potentially be involved in?
2: Yep, absolutely.
1: That's a
2: right.
1: Good point.
2: Absolutely. It's, you know what I'll revert back to? Weird one, but you'll agree. O.J. Mayo at USC, 100 years ago, basketball player, got in trouble while at USC. The basketball team got penalized by the NCAA, and he went in the top 10 in the NBA draft. Not really a penalty for taking money.
3: No.
2: Like, oh, no, okay, so I took hundreds of thousands, allegedly. All right, fine, I'll take millions in the NBA.
1: Can I give you another example?
2: Go for it.
1: Jim Harbaugh.
2: Yeah, show cause,
1: Michigan,
2: big deal.
1: Has to deal with consequences. Harbaugh goes right to the NFL.
2: Making more at a higher level with Justin Herbert. We knew that was going to happen because he told Greeny it may at a funeral.
1: That's right. Loved Herbert. Told Greeny at a funeral.
2: All right, what is next here? Will a team actually put a bid in on Sorsby? And how does this all work? We'll get to that next. We're on Sportsmanlike, presented by Progressive Insurance.
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1: Texas Tech transfer quarterback Brandon Sorsby plans to enter the NFL supplemental draft.
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4: We are on Sportsmanlike here on ESPN Radio, ESPN2. 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News last night, if you're just tuning in and you're unaware, another twist and turn in the Brandon Sorsby situation with Texas Tech. He is now, this is the player, the quarterback that was a transfer from Indiana to Cincinnati to Texas Tech, has never played a game at Texas Tech, and now he's entering the NFL supplemental draft as he was ruled ineligible, then ruled eligible, then the Big 12 was filing a lawsuit against Texas Tech that potentially would have him ineligible again. But the ruling would be past the deadline entrance for the NFL supplemental draft. So as best as I can explain, the supplemental draft is a draft that the NFL holds, and it's not every year because not everyone is going to enter it, and there may not be applicants for it. It's for players that would have a change of status post the NFL draft that would apply to be in the NFL supplemental draft. How do they draft? Well, they have a lottery, a three-tiered lottery system that will determine an order. And then teams will submit a bid by way of a pick for a player. So, for example, let's just use the Packers because Smalls is sitting here. A Packers would say, we are submitting our third round pick in 2027 as our bid for Brandon Sorsby, which means if someone submits a second round pick, the Packers no longer could be eligible for him. So every team has an opportunity, they don't always do it, to submit a draft pick for a bid for a player. Mm-hmm. So that is what we are about to walk into here. Field Yates, ESPN NFL insider analyst host, had this to say about Sorsby's ability and the supplemental draft.
5: From a talent standpoint, make no mistake about it. If Brandon Sorsby played well in 2026, he was going to go in the first round of 2027. This guy's legit. He had a chance to go maybe in the top 10 picks if things broke really right during his time at Texas Tech. This guy's got good size. Very good athlete, a sick runner, 18 rushing touchdowns over the past two seasons. He is a gamer. He's got serious moxie. His second reaction skills are all legit. This guy's got the goods to play in the NFL. I thought last year the accuracy waxed and waned too much, but he's got starting quarterback upside in the NFL. Which team might be interested? I think Sorsby's going to end up being taken in the second round of the supplemental draft.
4: Second round of the supplemental draft. Again, team submits bid by way of pick. CeCe, would you give up a second rounder for him?
6: Hell no. No. I mean, listen, I understand taking risks when it comes to players that have off-field bags, but to me, this is a step you don't cross. This is literally and figuratively touching the money. A player that was willing to gamble on his respective sport is an individual that could potentially jeopardize the integrity of the game, jeopardize the integrity of my franchise, and jeopardize my relationship with my fan base. And if you're an NFL owner, this is a call that you're going to have to make. This is not necessarily a football decision. This is a business decision. And I think Brandon Sorsby threatens the business of the NFL in a way that very few players have entering the league. So I just don't know that you could take that risk on a player with these types of bags, even though he has that kind, he has big time talent.
7: This is such a precarious position for NFL teams who need a quarterback.
4: Yeah.
7: That they find themselves in, because CeCe is exactly right. There is a lot of things that can be forgiven, or justified in our little sports ecosystem. Somehow touching the money is not one of them. However, you know how you make money? By finding yourself a franchise quarterback. You know how you put yourself in a good position? By finding yourself a franchise quarterback. Sorsby has the goods, as Field Yates just outlined. 2,800 passing yards, 27 touchdowns to 5 interceptions, 81.5 QBR, 11th in the FBS. If you watch some tape on this guy and dig into this, he could be good for a team. However, is that a risk that they want to take, knowing that he could somehow potentially have a relapse, do this again, and put them in a terrible position? This is about your future earnings. This is about your business. This is about your business partners. This is about the integrity of your game. And this is about the message that you're sending to your consumer and to other players around the league. And I know that the appetite will be there. It's enticing to think that you could get a guy with this type of talent in this manner. But ultimately, if it was up to me, I don't think I would have the guts to do it. It's just, it's too sticky. It's too messy for me.
4: Okay, a couple of things on what you just said. First off, all fair points. Nuno points out the NFL does not have to have the supplemental draft. If he's the only person entering it, they could say no go. I don't know that they would need to do that. If it were me, I'd have it and I'd put it on the teams. You do it. You deal with it. Let's talk about risk reward. The risk is, oh my God, did we just walk into the, God forbid, allegedly, of someone hypothetically fixing a game? That's the risk. Okay. Now, to be fair, the gambling, per the investigation and the reporting, took place in Indiana, not at Cincinnati's, when he was an active player on the field. I'm not justifying, I'm just factually pointing out. That's the risk. The reward is, did we just find a quarterback in the second round of a supplemental draft a year ahead of when he would be eligible that we could literally either draft and stash for a minute or played right away when we're a quarterback needy team and now we don't have to enter into next year's draft drafting a quarterback? What's greater, the risk or the reward here?
7: Depends on how good he is. And that is something you don't know.
4: No, I know nothing about his on-field ability in terms of that.
7: But I mean, how many times have NFL evaluators thought that they hit on a quarterback prospect and been wrong?
4: Okay, so then do you have to be right about him?
7: Oh, beyond. Yeah. Beyond.
6: Yeah.
7: You can't be 100% sure. You have to be 1,000% sure.
4: Like if Les Snead and Sean McVay are wrong about Ty Simpson with the Rams, they're not going to lose their job.
7: No.
4: It, like, they took a swing, they missed. They got Myles Garrett, so like, who cares, right?
7: You also have the reigning MVP.
4: Correct.
7: It's not as if you're devoid of a quarterback.
4: So is this the number one person in all of football right now that an evaluator has to be right about? Like, does a team have to be more right about him than the Raiders have to be about Mendoza?
7: I don't know.
6: Yeah, I would say so. Because you can miss on a number one overall pick. You can't miss on a guy in Brandon Sorsby that you would be investing significant draft capital for, but then also have the situation where you're dealing with the scrutiny around it. And if it doesn't work out, we're not just talking about moving on from a player, cutting a guy, trading a guy. You could be talking about state and federal investigations into your business because of what this player has done. I just think the stakes are way too great to go down this road with Brandon Sorsby. The risk in this situation doesn't fit what the reward could be, even though we know how valuable franchise quarterbacks are in our league.
7: So the name that keeps popping into my head is Deshaun Watson. The risk was obviously very high with him, but they had a sample size of him as an NFL quarterback. So it's easier to take that gamble on someone who has put themselves in a bad position off the field and is embroiled in lawsuits and a scandal. It's easier to make that football gamble when you know what you've seen from him at the NFL level. Now, obviously, he's never been that version of what we saw in Houston and Cleveland, but I don't know. I hear what you're saying, CC, and there's a huge part of me that thinks that NFL talent evaluators don't even want to touch this. They don't want to go down this road. But then I look at Deshaun Watson and think, not only did they go down that road, they gave up tons of draft capital and gave him over $200 million guaranteed. That's how intoxicating the prospect of having a franchise quarterback is. You justify a lot in order to find that piece, because it's the most important piece in all of team sports.
6: Smalls, here's the difference between Deshaun Watson and Brandon Sorsby as I see it from an NFL owner's lens.
7: Mm-hmm.
6: Deshaun Watson, what he did was absolutely despicable. The sexual misconduct, that will be a stain that stays with him for the rest of his life. Like, there's no getting past that. From an ownership standpoint, that doesn't really affect my business. When it comes to the business of football and selling it as an entertainment product that on its face is the closest thing we have to a meritocracy in this country, if you bring in somebody that is a known gambling addict at the position that has the most influence on the outcome of games on a week-to-week basis, if that individual isn't on the up and up, if Brandon Sorsby does in fact relapse, if that happens, it not only could potentially ruin the prospects of your team building, but it jeopardizes the overall integrity of the sport. And that impacts not just one owner, that impacts all 31 owners and the Green Bay Packers. So I just don't know that that's a place that NFL teams are willing to go, considering that we don't have a larger body of work for Brandon Sorsby and making it a no-brainer from a football decision-making standpoint.
4: To be continued on this. We got a lot more on this coming up. It is Tuesday, which means we have power rankings, and it also means now we're a couple of days removed from the end of the NBA season. Off-season begins. We'll get to that next. We're on Sportsmanlike, presented by Progressive Insurance.
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0: These are the Chris Canty Power Rankings.
2: Yes, y'all know what time it is. It's Tuesday at 6:30 on Unsportsmanlike, which means we like to rank stuff. And I know the Knicks are fresh off of holding up the Larry O'Brien trophy, but it's never too early to think about next season, especially with the NBA draft next week and NBA summer on deck. So, Smalls, this list is inspired by one of the most exciting times in the NBA, which is the summertime and all of the player movement. So these are the top five trades that I would like to see happen this NBA summer. And these Canty Power Rankings are brought to you by SoFi. Get your money right. A lot of players going to be getting their money right this offseason. Believe you me, and these trades are going to have something to do with it. So without further ado, Pat Costello, if you will.
0: Number five.
2: Jaylen Brown. Obviously, another big domino would have to fall, but the quote, will they, won't they, when it comes to the trading Jaylen Brown, it ends this summer. An Atlanta native, I'm sure Jaylen Brown would welcome a trade to the Hawks, who have a ton of assets, including Jonathan Kuminga, Corey Kispert, Zach Richesay, the number 8 overall pick from Atlanta in 2026 draft, Milwaukee's 2027 first-round draft pick, and Atlanta's 2029 first-round pick, top 4 protected, and potentially a 2031 first-round pick. That gives Atlanta, if they were able to pull off this move, a core of Dyson Daniels, Jalen Johnson, Jaylen Brown, Nikhil Alexander-Walker, and Onyeka Okongwu, essentially cornering the market on the elite two-way players while anchoring around a champion and a finals MVP. Jaylen Brown being traded to the Atlanta Hawks, checking in at 5 on the trades that I would like to see in the NBA this summer.
3: That would be interesting because think about what we would expect from Jason Tatum then too in Boston. Not only does Jaylen Brown getting moved make it interesting for the landscape of the NBA and where he would potentially go, but we're going to view Tatum in a different lens.
4: Yeah, I mean, if Jaylen Brown is traded to Atlanta in a hypothetical deal, what it means for Jason Tatum is that he's definitively the second best player on his team, because the only way that happens is if Giannis goes to Boston. There is no player, to my knowledge, that would be available that would be worth trading Jaylen Brown for unless it was Giannis, and I'm not even sure that that is the best move for the Boston Celtics with the way in which they play basketball. So I think that would be a fascinating one. I wouldn't be excited to trade Jaylen Brown, but I think CeCe's on to something that, and Wendy has said this, Brian Windhorst, Hoop Collective, they better be clear that he's either not in the deals to him, or if he is mentioned in the deals, they're going to have to trade him, because you can't let it linger in the NBA today. You can't let guys know that you almost traded him. Boston doesn't work that way. Boston kind of being involved in this is very interesting to me.
2: Next.
0: Number 4.
2: Kyrie Irving. Mm. Video emerged last week of Kyrie cooking prep players at the NBPA Top 100 camp outside of Charlotte. He looks like he's healthy and on track to start next season on time. The greatest ball handler that God ever made, Kyrie Irving, is a champion, a 9-time All-Star, and he'd be the perfect playmaker slash scorer who could take a lot of pressure off of Anthony Edwards in Minnesota's backcourt. A combination of Julius Randle, Dante DiVincenzo, and or Rudy Gobert to make the money work would have to be involved. And a third team is likely necessary because the Wolves vets don't fit the Mavs timeline in terms of building around Cooper Flagg. But still, this deal has to happen to help Minnesota close the gap between them and the teams at the top of the Western Conference. Kyrie Irving to the Minnesota Timberwolves for Anthony Edwards' sake. Make it happen.
4: Yeah, I think that's a good fit for him in theory. I mean, this is a guy that talent-wise, skill-wise, you're not finding anybody better. Reliability-wise, any breathing NBA player is better. He's the most unreliable player. He and Kawhi Leonard have become the most unreliable players day-to-day in the National Basketball Association. And so would I want him on my team? No, I would not, because of the reliability factor. I think Kawhi may end up on my team in Miami. But anyway, so I'm going to have to deal with that. But the reality is, the way in which CeCe said it, I think, is dead on. And if they would ever attempt to acquire Kyrie Irving, I would advise them find the way to make the money right to actually keep Gobert. Because having Gobert stand behind him when Kyrie is barely playing defense is a win.
2: Next.
0: Number 3.
2: Ja Morant. The rebuild has already started in Memphis. They traded Desmond Bane last summer and Jaren Jackson in season. if you're Morant, why would you want to live in the house while it's being renovated? Because that's essentially what you would be signing up for if you stayed in Memphis. For the Grizzlies, they'd be selling low, but given the extensive injury history of Ja and the off-the-court baggage, turning the page from a culture standpoint is the win. So how about a Morant reunion with head coach Taylor Jenkins? Jenkins is the new head coach of the Milwaukee Bucks and reportedly has a close relationship with Ja. For a franchise that could be moving on from Giannis this summer, it makes sense to bring in a 26-year-old two-time All-Star that can fill the void from a star power perspective, Ja Morant to the Milwaukee Bucks.
3: Ooh, that one's interesting. They're going to need to reload in Milwaukee in the wake of Giannis leaving. But you're moving on from a guy who brought you success at the highest level and is beloved in that place. There's an entire area that was built because of him. And you're bringing in someone that I don't know if Ja immediately would be embraced by the fan base and who's had some off the court stuff. You're trading from a branding standpoint. That's an interesting swap between Giannis and Ja.
4: Yeah, I think in that case, it would be, we don't have our picks. Let's try to find a way to win now. Can he help us with that? And then can we flip him if he does help with that? Right? I mean, Ja, at the end of his tenure, Taylor Jenkins, at the end of his tenure in Memphis, one of his assistants, Noah LaRoche, is somebody that he brought in. Ja despised the offense that they ran. There was a whole dispute with them. And so that was a thing at the end. To my knowledge, LaRoche had been working for the Heat this past year. I don't think he's with Milwaukee, so maybe there's a different offense there. That would be a mutually beneficial, let's use each other to ultimately not be with each other kind of move with Ja and Milwaukee.
2: Next.
0: Number two,
2: LeBron James. I had to say it that way, right? That's the only way to say LeBron.
3: Only way.
2: Technically, he's a free agent, but does anybody have a $52 million slot in their salary cap to offer LeBron? Does anybody have that? I don't know of anybody that LeBron would want to play for that has that kind of cash floating around. So the question then becomes, are the Lakers willing for participants in moving on from LeBron James and getting him to his preferred destination? There's been a lot of grumblings about could he potentially end up with the Golden State Warriors? Could there be a reunion with the Cleveland Cavaliers? No one really knows, but according to agent Rich Paul, there have been a dozen teams that have reached out to see what the prospects of LeBron James joining them looks like. I just don't see LeBron James joining those teams at his current pay scale. So the question then becomes, before we know where LeBron James would be headed to, is what will LeBron James be willing to accept when it comes to salary in 2026? And I think that shapes what the summer for LeBron James and the potential landing spots end up being for LeBron. I would love to see LeBron stay with the Los Angeles Lakers, but it doesn't feel like that's going to happen. So I'm curious to know where this thing goes and what you all think about the landing spots for LeBron this summer.
4: Well, I know what you're doing here because you know the rules. I know you do. So this outcome may be the least likely outcome and thus the juiciest because it is significantly harder to trade him because if you work out a sign and trade, it has to be at least a 3-year deal. Only 1 year has to be guaranteed. But now we're talking about years past this year with LeBron and the incoming team can't be in the second apron. But if they take him, they're hard capped basically in that apron. So now you're talking about a team that would say, we don't care. We're looking at James as the finishing piece to the puzzle. That's where it gets juicy. Cleveland can't do this in a sign and trade right now unless they clear cap. So which team are you talking about, CeCe? Where are you going for the, because I know what you're doing here. What's the finishing piece?
2: I'm not doing anything. I'm leaving it up to Evan Cohen, the trade machine master.
4: I think this is such an unlikely option that it becomes the juiciest option. Is this the Miami option where like, hey, we struck out on everyone. What can we do? Hey, Lakers, you wanted Andrew Wiggins.
2: He opts in or double
4: sign and trade. In essence, if he declines, he's at 30 million. Like 30
3: You've activated
4: million.
3: Him, CeCe. Well, you've done it.
4: Million. Evan, 30 million is reasonable,
2: Evan,
4: right?
2: Desperation makes for interesting bedfellows.
4: Trust me. When I'm hearing Mark Stein reporting, a longtime NBA reporter, that the Heat could turn to, or Jake Fisher, part of Mark Stein, reporting, his Substack, reporting the Heat could be interested in Trae Young. Oy vey, it's me. Anyway, all right.
2: Just follow the breadcrumbs, Evan Cohen. Follow the breadcrumbs. Here we go.
0: Number one.
2: Giannis Antetokounmpo to the Boston Celtics. Ooh. To break Evan Cohen's heart, the big buck becomes the big shamrock. Brad Stevens has openly discussed the team's need to diversify the offense by adding some rim pressure, and nobody provides that more than Giannis. He'd be the ideal Celtics addition based on roster composition. The bulk of the assets going to Milwaukee would come from the third team, that being Atlanta, with the involvement with them and Jaylen Brown. The Knicks' success this season is what should move the needle for Boston in terms of pushing this deal across the finish line. The redundancy of Jaylen Brown and Jason Tatum has run its course. They need something different, and Giannis is the big move, is the different that Brad Stevens and Joe Mazzulla should embrace.
4: Giannis 1, LeBron 2, Ja 3, Kyrie 4, Jaylen Brown 5, top 5 summer trades in the NBA. CC wants to hear objections and omissions from Smalls coming up, as well as where could Giannis end up and how could he get there. We'll get to that next. We're on Sportsmanlike, presented by Progressive Insurance.
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0: traded this offseason in the NBA. Number one, Giannis. Number two, LeBron. Number three, Ja. Number four, Kyrie. And number five, Jaylen Brown. And obviously, as he noted, different players would need to get to different destinations different ways. It's not just as simple anymore as I'll trade you player A and you trade me player B. It's the NBA. It's complicated, no. etc. Smalls, objections and omissions before we get to the latest around Giannis here.
1: The only tweak I would have is I agree with Giannis being number one, obviously CC. I don't know if I love him going to the Celtics. Maybe because I'm selfish, I would love to see him go to the Heat. Because I would love to see Evan Cohen freak out about this every single day. And I would love the expectations for the Heat to be through the roof. And then if they meet them, Evan goes bananas. If they don't meet them, we get to make fun of Evan every day.
2: Yeah, Smalls, I hear you on that. I hear you on that with the Giannis piece. But that's why I think the LeBron James situation is so interesting, because I like to see Evan squirm with the prospects of LeBron going back to the Heat. I love that part of it. Pat Riley and LeBron James having to kiss and make up. And Evan Cohen having to be in the middle of that. I would love to see it, Smalls. I just want to see Evan Cohen twist himself into a pretzel and be a glass case of emotion when it comes to his team and LeBron James potentially going back to Miami.
1: And not only that, CeCe, for a retirement celebration.
2: Oh, it'd be
1: great.
2: For
1: the final season, a last dance tour, where it's just all about gushing over LeBron while he's wearing a Heat uniform. Fair counter, CeCe. I would like
2: you.
1: That, too.
2: Thank you.
0: I want to be clear about my stance on this as a Heat fan. With all of this, but I want to do that after we have more information. The more information comes by way of Brian Windhorst, senior NBA writer. Get up yesterday, 8 to 10 a.m. Eastern. Of course, Hoop Collective podcast, wherever you get your podcasts. And I believe has a big ESPN.com offseason article coming out today at some point. Here is Windy on the latest with Giannis and potentially the Miami Heat.
3: The league believes that this is finally going to happen. I would be remiss if I didn't point out that he still could commit to re-signing with the Bucks, but talks have intensified over the last 7 to 10 days. Look, he has focused on wanting to be a member of the Miami Heat, and because he's only got 1 year on his contract, he has some control over that. But the Heat and the Bucks have been talking for months, Greeny, and not agreed to a deal because the Bucks don't love the Heat's offer. There are 3 teams involved. There are 4 teams involved. In recent days, we have seen that the Boston Celtics have shown some interest there. But a Celtics offer has a stumbling block. Number one, you'd be breaking up potentially Jalen Brunson and Jaylen Brown. Number two, it would mean changing the entire structure of the way the Celtics play basketball. So stay tuned. We'll be more on that as the week unfolds.
0: Okay, so just to be clear, as a Heat fan, I currently do not believe that Giannis will be on the Heat this year. I believe that changes if Giannis makes it clear that is the only place he wants to play. Because I think the Miami Heat offer is a good offer. Young players, Khalil Ware specifically, tradable contracts, Tyler Hero, who's an all-star player. He's from Milwaukee, but makes a reasonable number, looking for an extension. Another team could want, Detroit has been mentioned, and 3 first-round picks, as well as pick swaps. I believe the Miami Heat have a good offer to present. I believe there are other teams that have better offers, like significantly better offers. This is me. Other people may disagree with me. I know a lot of Heat people believe that they have the best offer. I don't believe that. What I believe is they have the best place for him to play and the place that he would want to play and the culture that suits him. Giannis is not happy-go-lucky. Just because he grew up with nothing and made himself into something doesn't mean he's going to sit there and say, thank you for everything. I appreciate it. This is great. I love being here. Let's do another Disney movie, which, by the way, available on Disney Plus. But like, that's not who he is. He is rigid. He is combative. And you know where that fits perfectly? With the Miami Heat. And so he fits them perfectly and they fit him perfectly. I don't believe at this moment that's where he ends up. If you said to me, you have to make a prediction as to where he ends up right now, I would say wild card team.
1: Mystery team.
0: I would say not the Celtics, not the Heat, unless he tips the scale. I would say mystery team. Would you like a few?
1: Of course.
2: Is that mystery team the Orlando Magic?
0: Well, that's been the team I've said all along.
2: Okay.
0: That seemingly has not materialized.
2: Okay.
0: How about the Cleveland Cavaliers? Just because they say they're running it back doesn't mean they're running it back. Actions over words. They certainly have a piece that could get them there in Evan Mobley. Mm-hmm. They also have a piece in Evan Mobley that can get them there by way of a third team. What if a third team offers up a lot for Evan Mobley and they get the residual effects, just they being Milwaukee, right? Could that be a mystery team? How about the team you mentioned earlier, CC, the Atlanta Hawks, who have young players, picks, win now type team.
2: You just want the Bucks to get their picks back.
0: It doesn't matter. No, because Portland has their future picks, but they have this year's pick.
2: Yeah.
0: I mean, are we going to rule out Houston altogether? They have a lot of picks. Things did not work out that well this year. I just, at this point, explain something to me. If the Miami deal was going to happen, why hasn't it happened by now? Miami's wanted him back since 2020. It's been 6 years of identifying that he's the guy that fits them and they're the team that fits him. He wants to go there. That's been reported by everyone, especially Wendy. So until he tips the scale and makes it impossible for another team to get him, why for me or anybody as a Heat fan would we sit here and say he's going to go to Miami? Why wouldn't have happened? What is it? All of a sudden Dwayne Wade's going to come back and they're going to offer him or Chris Bosh? I mean, what's going to change? The only thing, guys, that can change is if he, being Giannis, makes it impossible for another team to acquire him. And even then, the Bucks still reserve the right

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13: I was in a scene with her, and the director came up and said, cut on a first take, and said, okay, Zendaya, let's do another one. I pulled him aside. I said, but you just did three takes. That first one was amazing. He said, yeah, it's just that I had to ask you to do four, and I didn't want to, I didn't want to embarrass you, but basically everything she does, I could put in the film after the first take.
14: If you missed any of our conversation with Hugh Jackman, go back on our podcast, the ESPN app, wherever podcasts are found. He was awesome a week ago. Was tremendous. Is that right?
15: A week ago.
14: He was
15: awesome.
14: So
15: much has happened since then.
14: Oh, we had an NBA champion with the New York Knicks. We had a Stanley Cup champion with the Carolina Hurricanes. We had the United States win a huge soccer game on Friday. They play again against Australia this upcoming Friday. We had four games in the World Cup yesterday, all of which ties all across the board. We have all of the Giannis rumors that we have discussed, as well as the fact that Brendan Sorsby's situation has been ongoing and developing, as he is now going to, he is the Texas Tech quarterback. put himself

0: in rehab for a gambling addiction while at Indiana, started Cincinnati. Now he's entering the supplemental draft as a result of all of the legal stuff that has gone on around him. Supplemental draft would mean a team, if they have it, would mean a team would bid a pick around to go and get him. For example, think of your favorite team. Let's say that team would say, hey, second round pick, we'll put in that bid. If no one bids higher than your place in the second round, you are then awarded the player, in this case Sorsby, and you forfeit your pick in the next year's draft at 2027 second round pick. This is a fascinating situation. CC has said off the board altogether for him. I have a list of 15 teams that I think, which we'll get to at some point.
1: 15.
0: I put 15 teams on my list that I could see putting in a bid for him. And because I don't think for whatever reason this is going to scare teams off. I think they're going to look at the value that Smalls has talked about of, wait, I could steal this guy? Because that's kind of how they're going to look at it, is I could steal this guy. I could get a first-round quarterback outside of the first round. So we will get to that as the show progresses. Speaking of lists of teams, Rich Paul, CEO, Clutch Sports, was on the Pat McAfee Show, noon until 3 Eastern time on ESPN. And noon until 2 Eastern time on ESPN, until 3 on YouTube. Had this to say about teams knocking on the door and calling for one LeBron James.
2: There has been incoming calls from every team with the excitement of possibly him playing for them. And so at 41 years of age, going on 42, I think that's something to be extremely proud about. And, you know, just it's one of those things where it's like, wow, even at 42, I'm still wanted. That's admirable.
3: Yeah, certainly is. If you had to put a number on that, and obviously you rep him as well, so the higher the number would be better for your leverage, but everybody understands everything. Would you say 5 to 10 teams have called him, or like the teams that could potentially get him? If like, would you be able to put a number on that? Like the Pacers called, obviously.
2: Yeah, I would say without naming names, I would say, about 10 to 12.
0: 10 to 12. Great slip in by Pat, trying to get his squad, the Pacers, to get LeBron.
4: Right, right.
0: Also, for those watching on TV, there's an important note on ESPN2. The jersey behind him, I didn't notice that initially when I saw the video, is the old school Carolina Blue Warren Moon Oilers jersey. That is the jersey that basically made this empire. Rich Paul would sell throwback jerseys. LeBron met him, I believe, in an airport because of that jersey he thought was cool. And then literally they became friends. And Rich Paul was a businessman at like 10 years old, basically doing this, and now has this empire at Clutch Sports. I just wanted to point that out, that old school, really cool Carolina Blue Warren Moon jersey. And for those, again, there's a connection to our show, as Warren Moon mooned CeCe while CeCe was doing an appearance on Wilde and Tausch on ESPN Wisconsin.
1: A Hall of Fame mooning.
0: 10 to 12 teams. First off, it's Rich Paul's job to hype his clients. Do you believe 10 to 12 teams have called for LeBron James?
1: Sure. Okay. Why, if you're a team,
0: which I don't even know that you're allowed to call yet, but whatever.
1: But from a basketball standpoint and from a potential business standpoint, don't you think it's advantageous for teams just to dip their toe in the water and see what the deal is? I mean,
4: can you really dip your toe in the water with LeBron James, though?
1: But if this is going to be his final season, and there's going to be a retirement tour, and there's going to be merch, and there's going to be fanfare, there's going to be butts and seats, wouldn't you want to be the recipient of that if you're a team? I would check in.
0: Wait,
1: I didn't need him, I would check in.
0: I got to ask you this. Are you saying teams are checking in for the basketball player, or teams are checking in for the marketing event that will be LeBron's season?
1: They should check in for both. If you're a smart business person, you should check in on both. That doesn't mean you have to go down that road, but don't you want to check in?
0: But are you saying that there could be some cases where a majority governor of a team, somebody that owns the team, would be checking in where hers or his general manager would not be checking in?
1: Yeah.
0: That makes it interesting, right?
1: Do you disagree?
0: No, I don't disagree. I think that puts a unique spin on this. Then there better be a piece of the team at the end of it for LeBron.
1: Well, we're talking about the second greatest player of all time and a potential final season, a tour. Everyone's going to be locked in. I've never seen LeBron James live in person. I'm going to try to make that happen once I know it's the end. And if I'm doing it, a lot of other people are going to do it. And you could be the benefactor of a lot of money and a lot of pub. And some organizations really could use both.
0: CeCe, do you buy it?
4: Yeah, I think that a dozen teams have checked in. Now, there are varying degrees of interest, but I do think that there are a lot of people that are interested in LeBron for exactly the reasons that Smalls laid out. But let's not lose sight of the fact that LeBron James, at 41 years old, is still one of the best basketball players on the face of the planet. I mean, there was a stretch for about 5 or 6 weeks post-All-Star break when the Lakers were one of the best teams in the league, record-wise. Defensively, they were awesome. LeBron James showed in the postseason that he's still capable of being the number one option on a team that takes out a top six squad in the Western Conference. Right? Remember, no Austin Reeves, no Luka Doncic in that series against the Rockets. They took care of their business in, what, 6 games? LeBron James is still a really, really good player. The only question becomes, what level of commitment is an organization willing to make? And it's going to take something potentially beyond 2026 in order to probably get the deal done. Just in terms of having LeBron James have assurances that if he wants to continue to play basketball into the future, that's going to be offered up to him. So I think that's what makes it a dicey proposition. In a one-year sample size, there are 20 teams in the league that would probably take him. I just don't think it's going to be that simple. I don't think it's going to be that cut and dry.
0: Okay, so I came up with a list of 11 teams that I think potentially could have reached out.
1: So 10 to 12.
0: Right, right. Well, I did it and then counted it afterwards.
1: Okay.
0: So I didn't start with, let me find 12. I went through the entire league and I said, who could I envision reaching out? And I'll give you the reason as to why, if you want to hear it.
1: Yeah.
0: I started with Brooklyn only because they have to be desperate right now. People are saying around New York, well, the Knicks are the one team that unifies the city because nobody's split. Like Mets, Yankees, Giants, Jets.
1: I know.
0: Or the three hockey teams.
1: Disrespect.
0: There's literally another NBA team in the city. But like,
1: shout out to the Mets.
0: You know,
4: savagery.
0: Haven't we all heard this? The Knicks unify New York. They're the one team that everyone roots for.
1: The one basketball team.
0: There's literally another team right here in the NBA. So what's the best way of combating that? Getting the second greatest player of all time to join your franchise. So I figured they called out. I figured the Knicks now probably walk with a little bit of a swag, right? Like, hey, we're the Knicks. Come take a vet minimum, right, with us. So I assume the Knicks did. Obviously Cleveland. Obviously Miami. I think Denver probably did because we've heard them mentioned in the past. Hoop Collective brought them up months ago as a possibility. I think CC's guy, Anthony Edwards, probably went to Tim Connolly, the president of basketball operations with the Timberwolves, and said, please call him, right? And I would assume that A-Rod, one of the minority governors of the Timberwolves, and LeBron have a relationship.
1: Mm-hmm.
0: Golden State Warriors, we know. I would assume the Clippers did. Hey, if the Lakers are not going to give you this opportunity to stay in L.A., we could, especially if they move Kawhi and there's an opening for, like, face of the franchise kind of thing. Obviously, the Lakers. Phoenix, Matt Ishbia, the majority governor of the Suns, definitely has a strut to him as if they're the greatest franchise on earth when they haven't actually done anything in his tenure. And I would assume Houston, right? I mean, Houston, they already have Kevin Durant. They're kind of a win-now team that's not winning. So I would assume that would be the case. So there's the 11 teams that I came up with that I could see potentially calling Rich Paul for LeBron. Any jump out at you more than others?
4: The Denver Nuggets one is interesting to me. I would love to see two of the best basketball minds, you know, coalesce in Denver with Jokic and LeBron. Just the way that they play, they really want to pass first, but they can be 30-point-a-night scorers because of their skill set if they so choose. So that would be interesting to see if you could have a melding of those two minds in Denver. I think it would make for beautiful basketball. There's also a human element to the conversation. So where does LeBron James want to physically be also matters in this conversation. But I would love to see LeBron and Jokic team up. I mean, that would be incredible to watch them play.
0: I'll give you one other part of that that's interesting. And I'm going to ask you kindly to stay calm with this, Smalls.
1: Oh, gosh.
0: Well, LeBron has been part of Fenway Sports Group. That's not to say he has to be there forever. I think KSE, the Kroenke Sports and Entertainment Group, by joining Denver, is he thinking in hypothetically, Rams, Nuggets, Avalanche, Arsenal, Colorado Rapids of the MLS, Colorado Mammoth of the National Lacrosse League, the two esports teams. Is he thinking more than basketball? And is that group in general something that he would be attracted to potentially join? Just throwing that out there. Your team.
1: Wow, I love how you say that right before you throw it to me.
0: I'm just saying, because you're going to go crazy on that. I know that. So go ahead, go crazy on
1: that.
0: Well,
1: if he goes down that road, then Jordan is definitely the GOAT. Okay. That's all I have to say. Obviously, the one that's the most intriguing to me and a lot of other people, the Golden State Warriors. He has a relationship with Draymond, Steve Kerr, and of course, Steph Curry. We know that there's been so much speculation about those guys joining forces. And to see them do it at the end of LeBron's career would be incredibly juicy. It would be a very fun watch.
0: Does that take anything away from LeBron at all?
1: Because he's joining an already established crew?
0: He's joining his biggest rival.
4: Yeah.
1: Because of Cleveland, Golden State, those battles.
0: It's him, Golden State. It's whether it's in Cleveland, whether it's with the Lakers.
4: Yeah.
0: It's just.
1: But I think about what CeCe said about ease of life. Pretty easy to get back to your family. You go to a franchise that matters. You put yourself in a position to potentially contend. There's a lot of boxes that would be checked with that one.
0: But if you're a Cleveland sports fan, listening right now on ESPN Cleveland, and if you're Tony Rizzo or any of the Emmett Golden, Aaron Goldhammer, Gerard Cherry, all the entire team there, and you're all pro LeBron, he came back, he won us the title, we hate the Warriors, we hate Draymond. Yes, Steph was born here, but we hate Steph. And then LeBron joins them. Can you really say they're your biggest rivals?
1: But he hasn't been in Cleveland in what, a decade?
4: Yeah, but still, the history of it, they matched up four straight finals the previous decade. It would seem weird if LeBron ended up going to,
0: I think that is the perfect word. It's not an in-depth word. It's not explanatory. It's just a feeling of wait, LeBron's on the Warriors purpose? That's just weird.
4: Yeah.
0: I'm serious.
1: On purpose.
0: Well, no, because he could get traded there if he didn't have a no-trade clause.
4: Weird with LeBron and Golden State.
0: Weird. No.
4: I'm with you. I just said it.
0: No, I know, but Small's giving me a look.
1: No, I just think he's been with the Lakers for so long now that we feel removed from that period. It's not a Yankee becoming a Red Sox. It's not somebody from Michigan going to Ohio State. I understand they had those battles.
0: If Pujols went to the Cubs at any point, how would you feel about that?
1: That would never happen.
0: But that's the way that the Cavs fans would say. Do you know who?
1: But they're already buds.
0: But Smalls, watch
1: this. They're already pals.
0: Watch this, okay? Do you know who actually would be the perfect player for the Cleveland Cavaliers?
1: Dumb.
0: Perfect. Draymond Green would be. They are. Some have called them soft. They don't have a nastiness to them. They need the playoff experience. The Cavs fans would vomit at the thought of Draymond joining the team because of that rivalry.
4: But then it'd also be a weird admission of LeBron James that in the LeBron era of the NBA, there was somebody that actually had a better career than him, because Steph Curry is going to be a one jersey player.
0: Yeah. Mm-hmm.
4: And he's going to have a statue outside of the Chase Center whenever he walks away from basketball. And LeBron James, because he had no other place to go, had to come and join Steph. I don't know. It just seems
0: weird.
4: It would be a
0: little
4: weird.
0: You used the right word. It's weird. That's the perfect word. 888-SAY-ESPN, 888-729-3776. Rich Paul says 10 to 12 teams. Which one is the best fit for LeBron? The best fit is for you out there to listen to or watch This Was SportsCenter, our new interview podcast from Rich Eisen featuring SportsCenter legends like Dan Patrick. That first episode is unbelievable. Literally was on the phone with somebody talking about it last night, how great it was. Available now on Disney Plus, the Rich Eisen Show YouTube channel, and all podcast platforms. 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Yes.
4: Ev, real quick. This is the adverse effect of LeBron James handling free agency the way that he's handled it throughout his career. It was absolutely his right to be able to do that, to hold teams' feet to the fire in terms of, potentially leaving and wielding that power. But when you handle it that way, when you get to the end of your career, there isn't that intrinsic loyalty that most people have to all-time greats that stay with the franchise throughout the entirety of their career.
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1: 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Way out you on what just happened. I think, yeah. Smalls just said to me, CC, 4 seconds before we came back on, she's like, I can't hear anything. Can you hear anything? I'm like, yeah. She goes, oh, wait, I'm not plugged in.
2: I was unplugged.
3: First day?
4: Oh, my gosh.
2: I was unplugged.
1: So let's just see for a second
2: but
1: here.
2: We're locked in.
1: Yeah. All three of us agree with the Rich Paul assessment that 10 to 12 teams have definitely called for LeBron.
2: They should.
1: Right. It's where he's going to go that becomes the conversation. Calvin in Compton watching on ESPNU joins us at 888-SAY-ESPN. Morning, Calvin.
5: Good morning, sir. How you doing? How you guys doing for a first-time caller?
1: Welcome.
5: I'm going to go with San Antonio. I know people are going to cringe at it, but I think LeBron would help those youngsters.
1: Okay, that's an interesting one. Would he help them? Absolutely. Is he going to go there? He would want to, I bet, in terms of basketball. Would they take him? I think absolutely not. Why I don't, because I don't think Wemby's going to let them take any of these guys. I think he is, and this is, I think, a little bit of a good thing. I think he's going to be completely stubborn on adding to this team. I think it's fine draft. Positional fits, but we're not adding another superstar. They don't
2: at
1: need
2: at 22 years old. Do you give him that power?
1: They have three superstars. They don't need another superstar. They need people that are going to mature them and they're going to be reliable in those big moments. They're fine without another superstar.
2: Well, LeBron doesn't satisfy the first one because he's absolutely a superstar, but he will mature them. He will help them grow. He can give them that veteran experience. He can teach them how to be winners.
4: Yeah, I think there's a need there in San Antonio because they don't really have a veteran presence that can help them with winning time, right? I mean, I know that Harrison Barnes is on the team, but he's not a guy that they relied on in the postseason, not to play any significant minutes. De'Aaron Fox, he hasn't been the steady hand that you would expect a veteran making what he's making to be. So, yeah, I do think that there's a need for San Antonio when it comes to a veteran that has championship DNA, even if Wemby doesn't know he needs it.
1: Yeah, like I would rather Klay Thompson.
4: Okay, cool. But I mean, that's a thing, and that would be great providing them with some shooting because God knows they need shooting. But they need that player that can give them that little that championship residue.
1: Yeah,
4: and that also has a certain air of maturity and somebody that knows how to deal with title expectations year in and year out. They don't have that in San Antonio, and Wemby needs that.
1: Yeah, I totally agree with you. They need two things right off the bat, and I'll give you almost the career description, the ZipRecruiter listing more than the person. They need an assistant coach who's been a head coach for years, and they need a player that's won a championship that has never been the best player in a championship team and is not looking to be the best player on a championship team right now, but looking to play a role. I'll give you the names. Like,
2: they need like a Drew Holiday.
1: That's exactly right. He's the perfect one. He is the perfect one. I don't think they're going to be able to get him necessarily unless they're going to give up Carter Bryant, but I don't think they're going to do that.
4: Since we're talking about the things that the Spurs need, how about a backup center?
1: They only have about five of them on the roster, and they use one of them, and he stinks for them.
4: One of them that you can actually trust.
1: Yeah, no, I agree with you.
4: They don't have that.
1: I agree with you.
4: So Plumlee, Cornette, Biombo, like, you don't trust any of those guys.
1: That's right. Dave in Orlando watching on ESPN2. Morning, Dave.
6: Good morning, guys.
1: Morning.
6: My biggest thing, you're saying LeBron going to Golden State is quote-unquote weird, or Draymond going to Cleveland, you know, would repulse them. But you got to look back. Remember when Rodman was at the Pistons, the Bulls fans absolutely hated him.
1: That's a good one.
6: But then when he came to the Bulls, we loved him.
1: That's a good one. Yeah, you get over it quickly when you win. But I want to go back to one thing that CC said. We have had this conversation since our show started in September of 2023. We've said, is it on the table that LeBron James's career is actually the second best career within the LeBron James era? Mm-hmm. He's the best player within the LeBron James era, but the career you'd sign up for first may be Steph Curry. One team, beloved, four championships, MVP in the two-time MVP in the regular season, Finals MVP, so on and so forth.
2: Style of play transcendent.
1: They built an arena because of his presence there, the Chase Center. Imagine LeBron helps him get his fifth as LeBron's getting his own fifth. But Steph then would have five in one place.
4: Yes, but think about it. Also, Steph is where you go if you need to get a ring and you're an elite level player and you can't make it work culturally where you're at. Like Kevin Durant doing that, you know what I mean? And then LeBron James.
1: You're actually adding to the resume, you're saying.
4: Like you're
2: enhancing the legacy.
4: You're bolstering Steph's legacy in a way that I don't know LeBron James would be comfortable with. Like, that's the part that's interesting. I understand that winning is the ultimate. And, like, if you can win a championship, you don't have to apologize for it, what Brian Windhorst says all the time. Mm-hmm. That's true. But for LeBron James, somebody that has carefully curated his career, that has perfectly crafted every single step, you know, joining the Golden State Warriors would mean bolstering Steph's resume in your best case scenario. And it would be an odd admission that Steph had the best career in the era of basketball that you essentially defined.
1: 100%. LeBron James looks at himself in competition with Michael Jordan by going there, and if they were to be successful, he's now bringing Steph Curry into that competition, and he may lose it.
2: Or what if he goes there and they're not successful?
4: That's an indictment on LeBron. Nobody's going to pin that on Steph.
2: That's what I'm saying.
1: You know what? I'm in. Let's make this happen. We're on Sportsmanlike, presented by Progressive Insurance.
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0: Sportsman Light here on ESPN Radio, ESPN 2. 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If you're just tuning in, you can certainly go back on the podcast, listen to the first hour and a half of the show. A lot of conversation about Brendan Sorsby, who now, the Texas Tech quarterback, now intends to enter the supplemental draft. NCAA initially denied reinstatement, then the temporary injunction, bringing him back into college football, and now he's back out going into the supplemental draft. So we will certainly get into that as the show progresses. I'll get the headsets. Vincent Goodwill joins us here, NBA reporter. I have to get you a headset. Cece's in Chicago today. He's at ESPN 1000 in Chicago covering the Tiago Splitter news or just visiting family, one or the other. The season's over.
1: Mm-hmm.
0: Where is Giannis going to be while I look for your headset?
1: Oh, that's a great question. Coming in hot. I think it'll be either Boston or Miami. And depending on who you talk to, Boston is a little step ahead of Miami. But Miami might feel like they're a step ahead. This is a weird spot for both franchises because how much does Giannis have left is the question for me.
2: I love how you're trying to do
1: live TV radio at work, people. Yeah, I love it. Right.
0: I gotta do my job.
1: No, I wonder
2: how much he has left?
1: Yeah, both franchises have to ask the question. Well, A, he's got 2 years left on his contract, but really one because he can opt out of his contract and go into free agency. So Giannis has some agency in where he goes. Secondarily, that's a lot of miles on his body, a lot of hard miles on his body. So if you're trading for Giannis, are you trading for a 3-year window?
0: May I respectfully disagree with one part of this?
1: Sure.
0: Okay. I think Boston has to ask how much does he have left. Miami does not, as a Heat fan. Miami is desperate.
1: Mm.
0: Boston does not need to be desperate. There is an argument, and I'm sure you can make it easily, that Boston could say, you know what? We're good. We'll tinker around our two that have won a championship already. Right?
1: Haven't we had 8 different champions in 8 years?
0: Yeah. Mm-hmm.
1: Hasn't it been really hard for a team to get back to the finals? Excuse me.
0: Yeah.
1: There's no guarantee Boston gets back.
0: Mm-hmm. So you're saying, based on trend, Boston almost has to operate as this team had their window, they are now done, we need to go into the next part of this.
1: Well, the team that won the championship, those bones aren't there anymore. Yeah, Tatum and Brown are there, but no Porzingis, no Jrue Holiday, no Al Horford. Like, a lot of those guys are gone now. So you have to operate like this is a new team and perhaps a new window that you're trying to open or keep pride open. And in today's NBA, every year is so different. There's no connective tissue. So you cannot operate like last year is going to be next year. And I think that's the good and bad. I don't say that's the good. That's the bad of this whole second apron thing. You have to start from scratch. So, no, I don't think that Boston should look at this and saying, oh, our window was still open. They got to the finals in 22. And then they won 2 years later.
2: Mm-hmm.
1: Windows don't stay open that long.
2: Right.
1: This could be it.
2: Could there be a mystery team lurking?
1: There's always a mystery team. There's always somebody lurking. You know what I mean? I think Western Conference, if you're looking at San Antonio or Oklahoma City, they would have the picks and the flexibility to make a move. And the reason if you're Oklahoma City, why would you do it? Is because you got to have somebody to guard Victor. If nothing else, you got to have it. You saw him in the finals. Oh, big bodies, wide bodies, defer, you know, hold Victor Wembanyama in check, right? And he's not going to be skinny forever, but his build is his build. So I wonder if the price of Giannis goes up just because of what we've seen happen and people are saying, not Giannis, stop, not Victor Stopper, but somebody that can deter him.
3: VG, I want to pivot real quick and get to the champs and specifically Jalen Brunson. I think his career, there are a lot of similarities to Jalen Hurts, and ironically Brunson is a Philadelphia Eagles fan, but these are players that have been underestimated and exceeded all expectations at the highest levels, and all they've done is win at every single level. I'm curious to know where Jalen Brunson fits when we talk about the best players in the league and the face of the NBA.
1: See, it's funny, Canty. I had this conversation yesterday with one of your esteemed NFL writers. I'm sure you know who she is. She made the same comparison for Jalen Hurts. And I said, nah, I don't think he's Jalen Hurts. I think the starting point is a little bit higher. But I will say this. I don't think he's a quote-unquote top 5 player. I think when you win a championship, everybody tends to get sort of elevated and made out to be something greater. Do I think he's greater than Luka Doncic? No. Do I think that I would rather have him over Luka Doncic? Probably.
3: It's two different. What does that even hold on? What does that even mean, though? I don't get it, because talent alone, it's meaningless unless you can have it result in winning at the highest of levels. So, like, what does that even mean? Like, he's not better than Luka, but you'd rather have him over Luka. Well, make sense of that.
1: Would you rather have Josh Allen or Patrick Mahomes? And who's Mahomes. Better? Who's better?
3: Mahomes.
4: Mahomes on both.
3: Okay. Right now, yeah, that's what I'm saying. Mahomes on both. Like,
1: I think to some degree, somebody would say, the stats would say that Josh Allen is statistically.
2: I would say right now, Josh Allen has performed better than Patrick.
1: Right. That's what I'm saying. But you know who you can rely on when it gets down to it. And that's what I'm saying with Jalen Brunson. Now, face of the league conversation, that's really interesting because people are trying to thrust that on to Jalen Brunson because best player on the New York Knicks. I think you have to have a magnetic personality to be face of the league, CC. Magnetic personality, great story, extremely great athlete, and you have to, like, want it and go above and beyond with the media. Jalen Brunson is none of that. Yeah. Like, he's very stoic. He's Derek Jeter-like. He doesn't, like, go out of his way to be charismatic. That's why we love Anthony Edwards, because he's charismatic without trying to be.
2: Right.
1: That's why we don't love Jason Tatum. Not we. I don't mean me. But that's why he's not.
0: As the face of the league.
1: As the face of the league, because there's nothing charismatic about him. So you have to do more than just win. You have to have this sort of outward external quality that people gravitate to, and you have to want to do the stuff that nobody else wants to do, the stuff that LeBron did for 20 years and that Steph has been doing for 15, and I don't think that's Jalen Brunson. I think he wants to hoop.
0: I think what you're saying actually makes a ton of sense, and I totally understand why CC combats it. We're talking with Vinny Vince, VG Goodwill, Vincenzo, ESPN senior NBA writer. You'll see him on Get Up at 8 a.m. Eastern. There's a difference between who's the best player and who you would you rather have, because it's not the best player versus like a 15th man in a roster. It's the best player with, like, let's just say Luka is better than Brunson. I think, if I don't want to put words in your mouth, I think what you're saying is, I believe Brunson is more likely to upgrade the play of the other 14 to 16 players on the team and make that his mission every day than Luka is, who just is worrying about playing himself. Like, I think there's logic in that. Jalen Brunson is the kind of player you want now, and I didn't say this prior, to be the face of your franchise because you believe everyone else is going to be lifted as a result of him.
1: It's like a floor raiser, right? Like, there's the Mendoza line of the bare minimum of what you're going to expect from him on a day-to-day basis, leading the franchise, setting, like, the tone. With a guy like Luka, and only compare Luka because Luka was his teammate in Dallas. Luka, you have to worry about him being in shape. You have to worry about all these sort of external things, but his talent is so great. Luka's talent, it's generational. It's something
0: that you
1: can't
0: build. It's 4 quarters versus 4 seasons. That's what it is. Luka's going to get you better over 4 quarters. Jalen Brunson may get you better over 4 seasons, like the entire year.
1: I can say that. It's an interesting question.
0: And I would not. I got to say this. I am totally two-faced with this because I would never have said this about Jalen Brunson a month ago. Right.
2: But so
3: you were talking about benching him in the fourth quarter.
0: With the lead, yeah.
1: I thought he said something else. I heard it took a second for me to compute that he said benching. I thought he said something
3: else. Come on, yeah,
1: no, I could.
3: It's CC. A family show.
1: I know,
3: man.
1: CC, my bad. Because a lot of people on Twitter are saying, "Would you rather have Jalen Brunson or James Harden in his prime?"
0: Oh, stop it! Stop
1: and statistically,
0: it.
1: James Harden is one of the best statistical.
0: But that's the argument you're making. Of course,
1: exactly.
0: You'd rather Brunson.
1: Exactly.
0: James Harden's a better statistical player. He literally makes his teammates worse. I'm going to lose it. Go ahead.
2: Well, let's talk about the team that did lose and the Spurs. Mm-hmm. What do you think the residue or the ripple effect will be after San Antonio fell short after leading for over 75% of the series?
1: That's some old school hurt. You know what that is? That is, you're in high school and you're dating the girl, and then all of a sudden the girl walks in and tells you, you must be an April Fool. You know what I mean? no way happening at all. Because we coronated the Spurs.
2: Big time.
1: And we had reason to. Like, they beat the champions on their home floor, beat them in a Game 7, and then they sort of came apart. And I think what that does is, they didn't know going into the season, Michelle, that they were going to be playing in June. Mm-hmm. You train your body in the summer months to say, okay, we're going to be playing 82 games in another 25. Like, mental stamina is something that you cannot measure. The Knicks were not the best team as far as talent-wise and everything else, but they were more committed to being themselves for 48 minutes than any other team. Like, there was a moment in Game 4, that classic Game 4, And I turned to someone on press row, and they're down 25. And I said, San Antonio is going to lose this game. Because San Antonio was just messing around, and the Knicks were just kept playing like the Knicks. And I'm like, oh, the Knicks are going to win this game, and they're probably going to win it going away. I didn't think it would happen the way that it did. But I'm like, the Knicks have been committed to playing a certain way, and that is why they are the champions.
0: One more for me. Second biggest name behind Giannis that will be traded this offseason. Assuming LeBron is not traded, that he signed somewhere else,
1: mm-hmm.
0: Second biggest name that'll be traded this offseason.
1: Isn't that the guy he might be traded for? Jaylen Brown?
3: Yes!
2: Good one.
1: Yes. If he goes to Boston, if Boston is in the lead, per se, then the only trade that makes sense is Jaylen Brown.
0: Technically, they can make it work without including Brown or Tatum.
1: I'm just John Horst, the Bucks GM, would be fired the second that trade happens.
0: They wouldn't be acquiring that.
1: Okay, you understand what I'm saying. Hey, I don't know how a situation works where you have three alphas on one team. Like, they have a problem having two. Secondarily, Boston can't keep Jaylen Brown's name out here this long. Like, sooner or later, he's going to say, get me out of here. Like, mm-hmm. you dangle me, and I'm a finals MVP, and I carried this team this year to an overachieving year without Jason Tatum, and the reward is you're going to trade me? You know, but how about y'all trade me?
0: Is there anything we're missing on this? Because this is, you cover the league forever.
1: I ain't that old.
0: Well, this is not Boston-like to have this kind of stuff out there like this.
1: Noise. You mean noise.
0: Yeah. Is this a curveball for something else? Are we looking one way and we should be looking the other way?
1: The Celtics ain't Kaiser Soze. Like, they ain't going to straighten their leg out and start walking straight on. Come on, man. No. Look.
0: So, Jaylen Brown.
3: Send Jaylen Brown to the crib. Send him to Atlanta.
0: Jaylen Brown. As a method to get Giannis, you believe is squarely on the table right now.
1: Yes. I think there's way too much smoke for there not to be fire.
0: Vinny, Vincent, Vincenzo, Goodwill, VG, ESPN, NBA, senior writer, always great with him. We will see him on Get Up at 8 a.m. Eastern, and we will see Smalls now tell everybody about painting the town orange and blue as what's going to happen now over the next few days here in New York. With what kind of paint? I can't figure it out.
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0: I'm
1: over it. Ugh. With Pat the producer.
2: The Minnesota Vikings. Having to sit there and watch Sam Darnold lift up a Super Bowl trophy should make everyone... I don't think enough people are talking about Punch the Monkey.
3: Oh, his name is Punch.
2: His name is Punch. And he lives in Japan, and he lost his mother, so they gave him a little stuff. I tried coconut water yesterday for the first time. Are people actually drinking this?
3: Good for smoothies. Sometimes you get a coconut water, and it hits.
4: Ugh. I'm over it. I'm sick and tired and over it.
2: Get a life.
5: Yes, each and every day at this time, our producer, Patty the Caddy, gives us items in and around sports entertainment in his life that he is over. Patty.
2: It's funny you mention that, Evan, because I spent about $2 to $3 million yesterday and had this made. To all you people out there.
1: Patty, the Caddy update.
5: How hot is it?
4: It's hot.
5: Whoa.
3: Yeah.
2: I think it was worth the money.
5: $2 to $3 million.
2: Yeah.
5: Wow.
2: In that ballpark.
5: Yeah.
2: I'm in full training mode.
3: Oh.
2: I was out on the course yesterday. I walked 18 holes. Actually, I walked 16 holes to a minor snafu with the course routing, but that's besides the point. Carried the bag the whole time. And let me tell you, they don't tell you how tough that is. It is not easy carrying a golf bag for 16 holes. It's very heavy.
5: So, for those who are unaware, what is Patty the Caddy, and why did you caddy yesterday carrying your own golf bag for 16 holes, getting ready for not this Wednesday, but next Wednesday?
2: Next Wednesday, I will be caddying for PGA golfer Michael Kim at the Pro-Am of the Travelers Championship. And so, I'm prepping for it currently. And I'm actually really happy that I did, because now I feel like I have a better sense of what I'm in for. Because I've never carried a bag for 18 holes.
6: Are you sore?
2: I'm very sore. My back hurts. My shoulder hurts. Yeah, I am definitely sore.
6: I mean, you're doing a lot of squats and lunges and workouts in this video.
3: That's
6: so
3: right.
6: It wasn't just the carrying that you were doing.
2: Yeah, I was going for it.
5: Pat, don't they have like the backpack version of the golf bags where you could put it on both shoulders? To make it easier? Or not?
4: Yes.
2: Yes, they do.
4: Yes, they do.
5: Maybe you need to get that. Actually, it would be Michael that would have
2: Yeah,
5: that.
2: I mean, I don't really get a vote in what his golf bag is.
4: That's a great point, too. Pat, I'm curious to know, because guys on the tour, that caddy, they do it for 4 straight days. Could you do it for 4 straight days?
2: Oh, if it was like a PGA event, absolutely. I would just suffer through it and just be really sore on a Monday.
6: Ice bath every day.
2: Yeah. Oh, yeah, I'd be in full recovery mode.
3: Yeah, we'll need a Theragun or something there. How was your hydration plan? Because I'm worried about you getting dehydrated and not being in tip-top shape for Michael Kim.
2: That is a great call by you, because I was incredibly dehydrated, even though I was drinking water the whole time.
3: Yeah, let's take a tidbit from our friends at the World Cup. Hydration, very important.
2: Here's the thing, though. You go to PGA tournaments, pretty much every hole they have coolers where you can get waters and stuff like that. So I'm not that worried about it.
3: But
2: for the travelers.
3: You also have to ration the beverages, because you can't be running to the restroom. You got to be there for your guy.
2: Nah, you'll sweat it all out. It's fine.
3: Okay.
5: What about? Are you going to wear like the white caddy outfit like Stevie Williams did when he had his chest hair popping out of that? I want you to do that.
2: No, that's for the Masters.
5: I know, but I want you to wear that.
2: No,
5: the
2: I'm
5: white
2: not
5: caddy outfit. Come on.
3: He's
5: got to wear the white caddy outfit with the chest hair Stevie Williams style popping out.
4: No. Nobody wants to see that, Evan.
5: I do. I want to see that.
2: I'm trying to not fully embarrass myself out there, Evan.
5: I think that you did a good job yesterday. I looked at some of the things on Twitter at Pat Costello 20, and people were very impressed with Pat's calves.
3: They were impressed with his calves?
5: Yeah, Johnny Drama style.
6: I actually Lamar thought Odom. The same thing. He has very strong-looking calves.
5: Oh, you were the person,
3: wow.
5: I guess, that was impressed.
6: Yeah, it was my burner that I got.
3: Let's get
6: your
3: eyes on you.
5: Pat's calves is your burner?
2: Most people never see my legs, that's why. They just see the top half of my body.
5: Yeah, he's doing push-ups with the golf bag on his back. He's raking the dirt.
3: Oh, yeah, look at those calves.
5: Small as you notice the calves, huh?
3: Yeah.
4: I have a feeling that Patty the Caddy is going to steal the show. I do.
2: Look, I'm just trying to make sure I make it to the end.
4: I know you're trying to be there for Michael Kim. I get what you're doing. You don't want to make yourself a spectacle, but I feel like you're going to steal the show next week, Pat.
5: What do you mean you don't want to make yourself a spectacle? The number one thing you should do is make yourself a spectacle.
6: Please do.
5: He has a TV. Cece, you may not know this. He has a TV crew following him around next week.
3: I didn't know that either.
4: But here's the thing, Ev. You want to steal the show. You don't want to be the show.
3: Ooh.
4: Does that make sense?
3: Correct. Yes.
4: Yeah, like that's what we want from Patty the Caddy, because he's there in a support role for a professional golfer. So that's what we have to keep the focus on.
6: If you
4: steal
6: saying. The show, aren't you then the show?
4: No, but you don't
3: need to be the show from start to finish.
4: Yeah, like yeah, exactly.
3: You just need to have your moment to shine.
4: There you go. That's spots. The point.
5: How many more practice rounds are you planning on doing before next Wednesday?
3: We need to continue the training.
2: Well, I'm going to Shinnecock on Saturday.
5: You're not going to caddy in the U.S. Open.
2: For the U.S. Open. No, I won't be caddying, but I will be walking the course many times. So
3: also,
2: I feel like I'll be doing some scouting, you know?
3: Yes. I'm
2: looking out for my guy.
3: I was going to say, get your eyes on some other caddies. Make observations of what they do. Oh, yeah. They brought up the towel at this moment. Maybe a little word of encouragement here.
5: Right.
2: Yeah, and this is a major championship, so they'll be in tip-top form.
3: Right. These are elite caddies.
2: Good scouting opportunity.
5: All right. So we got a lot to do with this over the next week or so. Very excited about that.
3: One more thing from me.
5: Yeah.
3: Very much appreciate the bucket hat choice by Pat.
2: Oh, gotta love the bucket hat.
3: Love a bucket hat.
5: Are you going to wear the bucket hat on Wednesday?
3: Got to protect that head.
2: I don't know. It depends if I might scoop a U.S. Open bucket hat. So we'll see. It'll be a game time decision.
5: That's wearing the wrong tournament's
3: hat. Yeah, can you do that?
5: No, you can't do that. Get a Travelers Championship.
3: Can you rep another tournament?
2: Yeah, you can wear a U.S. Open hat.
3: I don't know. I'd run that by Michael Kim first.
5: Yeah, I would not.
2: I'm not worried about that.
5: Yeah, you probably shouldn't be. There are rules to this.
2: There are not rules to wearing hats for the Pro-Am at the Travelers.
5: Yeah, I mean, we both thought the same thing.
2: You just wanted me to wear the uniform of another tournament.
5: Well, I didn't realize that was just the Masters. I didn't know you couldn't do that at other tournaments. So that's on me. I will say, Stevie Williams, right? That was Tiger's caddy amongst other players. Yes. I always gave him a ton of credit because he always was caddying for unbelievable players. So he's kind of a pseudo coach. I want Pat telling Michael Kim, hey, wait a second here.
2: Oh, no.
5: I'll tell you what to do in
3: this
5: spot.
3: Throwing the grass up to see where the wind goes.
5: Yeah. Oh, he's got to do that.
3: 100%.
5: You got to do the grass thing, Pat.
3: I also need him to squat down and look at the elevation.
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11: Tip it good for the lead with 1.2 seconds to go. OG Anunoby.
12: If somebody was outside of game four, yes, Madison Square Garden, we would say they were at the game.
13: It just,
12: even though they weren't in the
14: insane
12: arena. I was there at the Garden.
15: Nah, come on, man. You're not there. You are not at the game.
16: Being at the game and being around the game are two different ideas. If you're outside the Garden, you were around game four. If you were in the building, you were actually physically at the game. This isn't that complicated.
12: Stand by my take.
17: You can stand by it. Nobody agrees with it.
12: I stand by my take. And I didn't say I was at the game. I said I was at the Garden.
13: Correct. Very, very important distinction.
12: Very different distinction. I was at the Garden when OG tipped it in to win game four. There's no lie there.
17: What Garden were you at?
12: I was at the Garden.
17: What?
12: The people that were standing outside the 7th Avenue crew, when that happened, they could say they were at the Garden when OG tipped it in. They were at the Garden.
18: Lies, and more lies.
12: It's not a lie.
17: Was I at Wimbledon when Serena and Venus announced that they're going to come back and play doubles this year?
12: Did you see the stadium where Wimbledon is played?
17: I was there last year. Does that mean I'm there this year?
12: No.
13: That's so different.
17: I'm just saying. No, but that's the way.
13: You're not even talking about the same day.
17: By the way, they did announce that today, which is, I wish I was there this year to watch them play. That's awesome that they're going to be back there together. But the absurdity of what you think I just did is what I think and Vegas East thinks you guys are doing with this. And seemingly every other host here on ESPN Radio.
12: It's not absurd. It's factually correct. If you're at the Garden, when in the time and space, when OG tips that

0: fallen. You were at the Garden when it happened.
1: This feels so hyper-specific to MSG. Because if you're in New York and you couldn't get in, but you're right there on the precipice of the door.
2: You could get in. You just have to pay for it.
3: It's not about the ticket prices. It's about being in the building. It doesn't matter. We're not saying that the people who couldn't get in for $500,000 aren't Knicks fans.
1: I understand.
3: They're not lesser fans or anything like that just because they weren't at the game. But they weren't at the game.
1: But Cece, correct me if I'm wrong. MSG is very particular in this instance because of the proximity to the actual building.
0: Exactly.
3: You can't get close to any other stadium anywhere. What are you talking about?
2: If I'm at the bar outside of Citizens Bank Park, I'm at the Phillies game. No,
4: I've stood at the Dwayne Wade statue where the Heat play.
3: Well, whoever that statue is of.
4: Well, right, but I'm saying, am I?
0: You were at the arena when the Heat were winning championships. Yes.
4: Well, no, but I really was in that case. But yeah, but crazy.
0: You understand what I'm saying?
4: I can stand right there. You think I was MSG at the arena?
0: You could say you were at the arena. If you're tailgating, but you don't go in the stadium, you can say I was at Lincoln Financial when the Philadelphia Eagles won the conference championship game and went to the Super Bowl. I was there. You were there.
3: I was in the parking lot before the game.
0: You were at the stadium. Nobody makes that decision. I was in the parking lot.
2: I was tailgating.
0: Nobody would ever say, I was tailgating. I was at the stadium when they beat, the Minnesota Vikings to get to Super Bowl, whatever Super Bowl that was.
3: And then the question would be, what was the energy like in the stadium? And you'd have to say, I wasn't in the stadium.
0: Well, you could hear the energy in the stadium.
2: That's not the same.
0: You could hear it. You could say, man, the energy was off the charts. The crowd was so loud.
3: Or so I think.
0: Technically, that's true because you can hear them.
3: So if you can hear cheers, you were at the game.
0: If you could hear the cheers, then you were at the place where it happened.
3: That doesn't make sense.
0: You could say you were at the arena, you were at the stadium. That's my take, and I'm sticking to it.
4: Oh, we've noticed. It's crazy, but you are sticking to it.
0: This is the hill that I will die on, Evan Cohen.
4: I can tell. You can hear the Tiago Splitter press conference for those wondering why Cece's there. In Chicago.
0: By the way, here's the other thing, though, Ev. I want to say about this. The fans that are on 7th Avenue that didn't have the bankroll to get inside the Garden to watch the game, but were there cheering their team on, watching on the big screens and listening to the audio, they absolutely think that they are better fans than the people that are sitting watching at home.
1: That's right.
0: Absolutely believe that.
1: Just because those tickets were inestimable does not mean that they could.
4: I'm going to do it because I'm going to say word of the day.
1: No, it's not our word of the day.
4: Oh.
0: Wow.
4: You just stumbled on a word.
0: Why? That was a great pump fake, Mom. You stumbled on it to make him think that it was the word of the day. That was a nice bait and switch by you.
1: Thank you, Cece.
0: Well done. I don't think
4: she meant to stumble, but okay.
1: Well, I did not. But I did.
4: Right, and it worked.
1: And it worked.
4: And you're up 2-0 on the week.
1: Inestimable means having a value beyond any ability to appraise. And that's what those tickets were. They were outrageous. And those fans...
4: That's not the definition then. Because you can appraise. They have a value. That's one of the worst.
1: It doesn't matter. I tricked you.
3: They were very estimable.
4: But that's exactly the opposite of what that is, because there's an exact price you can put on it. It's actually unestimable. What's the word?
1: Inestimable.
4: Inestimable is actually the fans on 7th Avenue, because there is no price to get onto 7th Avenue, but that value is through the roof, and thus you cannot appraise it. The payments you make to get into the Garden, you can appraise and estimate.
1: Well, I'll tell you what I did is I Googled synonyms for expensive, because I was like, this is a perfect time to bait Evan, and that one just popped up.
4: You used it really well, let me tell you.
1: Well, it worked.
4: It did.
1: Because I'm up 2-0 on the week.
4: That is correct. We are on Sports Mike.
0: That feels like a loss just now.
4: Keep that in there, Rob. Rob puts it out at UnSportsLike on Instagram, this whole thing needs to be on there. Ending with what Cece just said, that feels like a loss. Smalls, boom, cut.
1: The whole point of this is to enhance our vocabulary and become more intelligent. And that was a big L for me. I was just dumber in that moment.
4: Agreed. Are we smarter because we've learned from this Brendan Sorsby situation, or are we dumber? I'm not sure. So the latest news around the Texas Tech quarterback is that he now plans to apply for the supplemental draft with the NFL. Wait a minute. I thought he was ineligible. Wait a minute. I thought a judge ruled in his favor. Wait a minute. I thought the Big 12 was now suing them, and maybe he's now going to be ineligible. Which one is it? Pete Thamel, ESPN College Football Insider on SportsCenter. Pete, you explain when Trevor asked you the question.
5: This decision, Trevor, came in the wake of a slew of legal headwinds in recent days. Those included a Big 12 federal filing on Monday morning, with which the league basically asked the federal judge for the authority to invoke its own rules. The Big 12 made very clear today in a statement by its board that they felt like athletes who bet on college sports on their own team should not be able to play college sports. That's a paraphrase. But the Big 12 side was drawn, and the NCAA, later in the day, in an appeal of the initial injunction that allowed Sorsby to be eligible, asked for an expedited ruling in that before football season. Remember, the initial injunction, there wasn't a court date set until after the national championship game last year. This flurry of legal headwinds forced Brendan Sorsby's hand a little bit. With the NFL supplemental draft deadline just in 1 week, June 22nd, it became untenable to resolve all these legal issues in that time. Sorsby and his team went for clarity. They went for a path where they knew a result, and he will apply for the NFL supplemental draft within the next week.
4: Okay, so let's start with what has happened and then what will happen. What has happened, CeCe, zero idea right now as to whether or not, correct me if you think I'm wrong on this, a player can gamble on his own team or her own team and get away with it. As wild as that statement says. Or sounds. We don't know the outcome because we never actually are going to experience the outcome. So a player in college sports today could be like, screw it. I'll take the risk because I don't know what's going to happen.
0: Yeah, I mean, listen, this latest lawsuit by the Big 12 has not been adjudicated, and it won't be because Brendan Sorsby's attorney, Jeffrey Kessler, is going to withdraw their petition. So essentially, this is a situation where we are not going to have any guidance, any clarity on the enforceability of the NCAA's bylaws or these conferences' bylaws as it pertains to athletes participating in sports wagering in the sports that they're actually competing in. So I think it creates a whole lot of gray for student athletes and these colleges and universities moving forward. And what has become clear is that there is no form of discipline that is in place to serve as a deterrent to keep athletes from gambling on the sports that they're playing in moving forward. So that, to me, is the there that everybody should be paying attention to when it comes to the impact of Brendan Sorsby on college athletics.
4: Okay, so now part two, Smalls, is he enters into the supplemental draft. By loose definition, supplemental draft is a draft after the actual draft where players become eligible or a circumstance changes and thus they become eligible to be drafted into the NFL. Should a team draft him? Drafting him means you're giving up that equivalent round pick the next year. Would you draft him if you were an NFL team? Let's answer that question. We can get people to chime in on that as well. At 888-SAY-ESPN, 888-729-3776, would you draft him? If you are an NFL team, or would you want your NFL team to draft him, knowing what CeCe just said, the gambling on the sport while he was in the sport, the fact that you would be giving up an equivalent round pick by putting in that pick bid now, in other words, my team puts in a second round bid, I lose my second round pick in 2027. Would you want your team to draft him? 888-SAY-ESPN, 888-729-3776. Smalls and CeCe will answer that question coming up. We are Unsportsmanlike, presented by Progressive Insurance.
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22: Sources have told Pete Thamel, Texas Tech transfer quarterback Brandon Sorsby plans to enter the NFL supplemental draft.
23: I think they made a sensible decision here, and it's certainly not what his team or Texas Tech wanted, but you do have to secure your future, and given the uncertainty around how many games he would actually play, they decided, you know, he's got to move forward.
24: There was no way that Brandon Sorsby was going to be playing a down for Texas Tech. You bet on the game you play. Not going to happen.
25: 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Brendan Sorsby enters the supplemental draft, which means a team that is interested in him on the team to draft him, you have to put in a bid. If somebody outbids you, which would be a higher round equivalent, he's going to that team. In other words, if you are a fan of the Green Bay Packers, like Smalls is, and the Packers say, yeah, we want him. We're putting in a third round bid for him. If no one else puts in anything higher than that, and that's the only third round bid, he's theirs, and they lose their 2027 third rounder. Smalls, we're going to get to calls here in a second. 888-SAY-ESPN. Would you put in a bid for him if you were an NFL team?
1: If I was a quarterback needy team, I would consider it because of the talent that Brendan Sorsby has shown. 2,800 passing yards, 27 touchdowns to 5 interceptions, 81.5 QBR, 11th in the FBS last season. He could be someone that could be an answer to your problem. However, as as much as this is a quarterback important league, as much as it's the most important currency in all of team sports, unfortunately for Sorsby, when you touch the money, it makes you radioactive. And even if I'm a front office that is looking at this player and saying, wow, he could really fill a need that we have, and we could get him, as you've said, Ev, kind of as a steal, I just don't know if the potential risk is worth the reward, because you don't know how he's going to translate at the NFL level.
0: I'm not letting you get away with that. Yes or no? Would you put in a bid for him?
1: I just said, I said I would consider it deeply, but I would say no.
0: Okay, no. CeCe, would
1: you? I said no.
2: Oh, you already know where I'm at. No. Hard pass.
0: Okay.
2: And the reason why is the scope and scale of this thing, right? It's not just that Brandon Sorsby bet on the sport that he played, but this dude bet tens of thousands of dollars and placed over 9,000 bets. I understand that he's been in treatment for this addiction, and I don't want to diminish the protocols that he's going under and all of the focus on handling the issue clinically. But if you're an NFL team, if you're a $1 billion organization, a $1 billion business, can you afford to bring in somebody that is an addict, and the thing that they are addicted to directly undermines the value of your product and jeopardizes the integrity of your company? Are you willing to do that? Because I'm not. And that, to me, is where it begins and ends. I can't even get to the football aspect of it, because what Brandon Sorsby did off the field is so egregious.
25: 888-SAY-ESPN is your telephone number to join the show. 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
3: First off, guys, Happy New Year.
25: Happy New Year. Good reference.
2: Well played.
3: Next, I would want them to draft them because, as Michelle said, we are in a quarterback needy league, and I am a Pittsburgh Steeler, and we need a quarterback. Next, I'm going to say the NFL has no integrity whenever it comes to off-the-field issues, citing Ray Rice, Deshaun Watson, Ben Roethlisberger, Justin Tucker. So, yeah, he gambled. I understand what Canty is saying. He touched the money, and there is a slippery slope. Just look at baseball, Pete Rose, for example. But at the end of the day, the NFL has showed time and time again that off-the-field issues don't matter unless you can help us win. And at the end of the day, winning cures all ill.
25: Well,
2: Mark, far be it from me to defend the NFL on anything. But the difference with Brandon Sorsby in comparison to Deshaun Watson, Ray Rice, or whatever else that you want to point to, is that the integrity of the product on the field is what is in jeopardy. Not the reputation, not the moral high ground that the NFL tries to put itself on when it comes to all of the things that it does in the various communities that it operates in. And so I think that's what makes this different from scandal that other players, coaches, and executives have found themselves in the National Football League.
25: Ace in Ohio, listening on ESPN 1530 in Cincy. Shout out to our guy Mo Ugger and everybody there. Ace, would you draft Sorsby?
4: You know what? Sorsby's a bum, man. You know that? He's a bum. I will have to agree with what was stated before, and I rarely agree with Canty, even though Canty's a fairly straight-up guy, I have to say. It's no way that you bring this guy in. Me and Mo talked about this the day the decision came down on this show on ESPN 1530, and all I could do was hammer home that this guy bet on the game. And it's like, he underachieved as a quarterback at UC for his time there. For real,
25: that's
4: for real.
25: The biggest question. Wait a second. Ace, I'm going to let you finish, and I'm sorry to jump in. That's the biggest question with all of this. Is he good? Is he this level of good? That's the thing we don't know, because we haven't spent the last year evaluating him like we will Arch, like we will, C.J. Carr at Notre Dame, or any
2: Dante
25: of these
2: Moore,
25: other guys.
2: Dante Moore, Lenore, Oregon.
25: Like,
2: Lenore Sellers.
25: He's
2: yeah.
25: in our crosshairs now. He wasn't in our crosshairs then. Ace, I apologize. I was just so glad you brought that up. Go ahead, sir.
5: Yeah, man. I mean, it's like you see this guy get the team off to a fast start against Little Sisters of the Poor and put up like a whole bunch of points. I mean, snap, anybody can do big time games if you're playing NCAA football on an easy level. But I mean, step it up a couple of levels and then like you start getting in the league play. I mean, look at what the guy did in Big 12 play over the last 3 years. This guy underachieved. And then the fact that he had the gall to bet on his team. I mean, I'll say like at least like Pete Rose, at least you bet on your team. But, I mean, it does bring a whole lot of questions into the whole thing of what if this guy decided to not bet on his team? What if this guy threw a game? What if this guy had some stuff where he got compromised and was found out by some of the people who would have been very able to compromise him and make him a compromised player? That screws up the whole game. That screws up a whole bunch of stuff. Hey, Cincinnati's got gambling as a casino here.
0: Smalls?
1: Yeah, there's obviously a lot of residue from this and a lot of things that an NFL team would need to consider before they bring him in. But to Ace's point, to your point, the reason that this is even a conversation is because people think he has the goods to get it done at the NFL level. If they didn't, this would not even be a conversation. If he was just a Jag, just a guy, we would not be talking about Sorsby at all because he possesses the talent to potentially be the guy that would have gone after Fernando Mendoza in this draft. That's why teams are considering this. And obviously, NFL evaluators get it wrong all the time when it comes to the quarterback position. It's a coin flip. So do you really want to gamble your job, your livelihood, your reputation on a guy who is coming in with some pretty radioactive baggage off the field that touches the money and could hamper the integrity of your business, as CC said, and he might not even be that good?
2: Smalls, did you intend the pun? Was the pun intended?
1: Which one?
2: Well, you said gamble. No. I mean, I guess the answer is no.
1: Oh, the gamble? No, yeah, I mean,
2: literally gambling your career on Brandon Sorsby. That's essentially what you're doing. I just think it's a risk that NFL teams shouldn't incur because of what it could potentially do to the business of the NFL. Because if it doesn't work out, the downside of it is not just releasing a player or trading a player. You're talking about investigations into the player. You're talking about a level of scrutiny on the business. You're talking about people that place bets on your club's games wanting their money back because they wagered on a game that could potentially be fixed. Like, those are the issues that you invite if you decide that you're going to go down that road with Brandon Sorsby. And as Ev, you just pointed out, there isn't this extensive body of work where it makes it clear that the talent that he has is undeniable. So I just think that there's a ton of risk when it comes to Brandon Sorsby, and it's not a place that the NFL teams can go.
1: One more thing that I think is important to note is the severity with which Brandon Sorsby was gambling. $90,000 across thousands of sports bets, including 40 wagers on his own football team. This was not a one-time thing. And I know that he's admitted he has a problem and he's seeking help for that, which I admire. Mm-hmm. And we support, obviously. But we're talking about the risk associated with this person's behavior and that the potential consequence is that he doesn't play football anymore. If I'm an NFL team and I am trying to weigh if this is worth it, I have to look at the severity of his actions. This was a repeated thing. Can he really stay away from this? Is this something that I have to worry about moving forward? And unfortunately, I think the answer is yes. There are consequences to your actions, even when you're dealing with an addiction.
0: Coming up, all the
1: small things.
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2: 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Alongside our resident Super Bowl champion, Chris Canty, and the Ocho, Evan Cohen, I am Michelle Smallman. And guys, it's time for All the Small Things. And instead of a bunch of small things, we're going to do one big thing here. We're going to do something a little different on All the Small Things. I was here in New York City on Saturday night, and I wanted to share with you what my experience was like. A lot of people who weren't in the city were texting me all over the weekend being like, how do I have FOMO from a city that I've never lived in? I'm not even a Knicks fan. How do I FOMO because of what I'm seeing on the internet? And you should have FOMO because it was that great. It was one of the greatest nights of my life. I had so much fun. So on Saturday morning, I went out. I got a little iced vanilla latte, a blueberry muffin, and I went tapping away on my phone, a little stream of consciousness. So I'm going to share with you what it was like being here in New York City, a night 53 years in the making, the night the Knicks won a championship. And then I want to hear from all of you about where you were and how you experienced this. Here we go. So as most of you know, I'm proudly from St. Louis. My roots didn't grow from the concrete jungle. However, St. Louis is family, but New York is my marriage. They say to choose your spouse wisely because it's the only family you ever get to pick. And I, like so many others, have chose New York. And boy, did I choose right. But why? Why do so many people from every corner of the world choose this place? Why does it attract us like moths to a flame? Because it's magic. Because in an increasingly homogenous world, New York is a rich tapestry of diversity and culture and authenticity. Because New York, for so many of us, is the vessel to make our dreams come true. You move here to make it happen for yourself, whatever your it may be. And this Knicks team is the personification of what makes this city so rare. They all came together in this place and made it happen. And on Saturday night, in every crevice of the city, people packed together to watch this game and these men and to hope for the best. We rode the emotional highs and lows of the game, and we counted down the final seconds like it was New Year's Eve. And when the final buzzer finally sounded, champagne was sprayed, go New York, go New York, go was screamed. Then me and my friends and millions more, we rushed into the streets to celebrate with friends and strangers who became friends. There was crying and laughing and hugging and dancing. We ended up leaving the bar that we were at, and we bing-bonged our way to my friend Rob's in the West Village. We went up to his apartment. We opened up the windows. He blasted New York, New York to the hundreds, maybe even thousands of people that were gathered below. And we all sang together and celebrated until the sun came up. And I'm not even a Knicks fan. But here's what I learned during this run. We, meaning people, we crave kinship. Community is a necessity. And in the world we live in today, we're divided. We're divided by ideologies, we're divided by screens, we're divided by a lot. A very thing that's so integral to our happiness has actually become an endangered species. However, over these past few months, the Knicks have undone decades worth of damage. This group united this city in a way I never expected, and I don't think I'll ever experience again. Because here's the thing, usually when we experience this type of connectivity, it's on the other side of something bad. But not this time. This union was about hope, about believing in something bigger than yourself, and above all else, joy. The city is infected with it. For a place that's filled with people that are usually too busy to even acknowledge one another most days, we slowed down, we talked, we shared, we updated. The excitement and togetherness made the biggest city in the country feel like a college town. And it wasn't just that the Knicks were winning that excited us, it's this version of them. When you live here in New York City, you're gonna work hard and find a way. Sometimes you barely survive, but you find a way time and time again because it's worth it. The noise, the trash, the inconveniences, the cost, all of it is worth it. This Knicks team is hardworking, resilient, selfless. It doesn't matter that the Spurs led for over 75% of this series. It doesn't matter that the Knicks won their four games by a combined 14 points. It doesn't matter that people thought Brunson was too small or that this group had deficiencies or that they made a mistake by firing Tom Thibodeau. They worked hard, they stayed focused, they believed, and like true New Yorkers, they found a way. And by doing so, they gave millions of people a lesson in what's important and what's possible. So congrats to the champs. You earned it. And thank you from this transplant and many others for a once-in-a-lifetime experience.
0: Bravo, Smalls. Well said all across the board. A love letter to New York from an outsider who's now inside the beauty of New York. Tremendous.
2: Thank you. So where were you guys? Job. I want to hear where you were and how you experienced this once-in-a-lifetime moment, 53 years in the making.
0: I was sharing a room with Aaron Boone. We both went to sleep. I don't know. I couldn't wake up now. So I was in at an AAU basketball tournament in Connecticut because both of my kids had games in Connecticut. So the four of us, my wife, my kids, and I were in a hotel room. My daughter was asleep. My son was half awake. My wife was half awake. And I was trying to be quiet to not wake up my daughter. Mm. That's the truth. And it was an amazing moment. They earned every part of it. But I will just say this. I am not a Knicks fan. I am from New York. I've lived in New York now the majority of my life. 1999, when the Knicks made it to the finals, I had the opportunity to go to all those games, and I was at the Larry Johnson four-point play game against the Pacers. And I still say to this day, one of the greatest sports moments of my life experiences was on the streets of New York City, 33rd and 7th, right outside Madison Square Garden. So I guess I was in the building twice based on this.
2: You were there.
0: I really was. The go New York, go New York, go chance as I'm walking out of the garden was surreal. Absolutely surreal. But for me as a Heat fan, when I would go to the finals, I would be covering it media-wise. So I wouldn't leave when the fans would leave, right? I would be in the bowels of the stadium or the arena covering the celebration. I was in the locker room when they were celebrating, champagne, the whole deal. But that, the streets of New York and watching that, it just made me proud to be a New Yorker.
2: Mm-hmm.
0: I'm not a Knicks fan, but I'm a proud New Yorker.
3: Yeah, I was mid-diaper change when I realized that the Knicks were going to win it. I was at my mother-in-law's house in Chicago, and, you know, I'm just trying to get my little man's diaper changed and get him back to sleep. But there was this, you know, realization that my son is probably going to be a Knicks fan because they won the chip in the year that he was born. And can't nobody tell me that my son didn't bring the Knicks a little bit of good luck. But Smalls, you said something in your love letter to New York that I think is absolutely fascinating. The New York Knicks have brought this city together in a way that I haven't seen legitimately in 25 years.
2: Wow.
3: The last time that New York came together like this, completely different tenor, but you'd have to be talking about the terrorist attacks of 9/11.
2: Mm-hmm.
3: That was the last time the entirety of the city came together for one thing. And so this is incredible that the Knicks have been able to bring us together in this way in an ever-increasing world where it feels like we're so separated and siloed.
2: A lot of people that I know were like, I don't want it to end. Like, Knicks fans wanted it to be over because they've waited so long. But they're like, I want to keep hanging out. This has been so awesome.
3: We got the parade on Thursday, right?
2: I know.
3: And there is the crazy thing. There's never been a Knicks parade in the Canyon of Heroes. It's never happened. They didn't do it in 69-70. They didn't do it in 72-73. There has never been a Knicks parade in the Canyon of Heroes. So this is a first for New York City.
2: It's going to be bonkers. We have to go to our resident Knicks fan, Nuno. I need to hear where you were, Nuno, and how you experienced this.
4: Smalls, I was in the same spot that I've been this whole time. This run just sitting on, like, the edge of my, like, my bed, just kind of like, is this happening? Like, rocking back and forth, like, is this really going to happen?
5: You were sitting on the edge of your bed?
4: Yes, I was literally sitting on the edge
0: of my bed.
4: Leo
0: Mazzoni in the Braves dugout, rocking back and forth.
4: Rocking back and forth, because, like, this was just like something I never expected. I expected potentially winning in the 90s, right? Because of those teams, but like not like, and they were building up to this, but never expected this. And once again, the way they did it, like it was just one of those like surreal moments where like you end up getting locked. Like I think my body just kind of like locked up where I was just like, oh damn, this just really happened.
2: It finally happened, Nuno.
4: Yes,
2: more tears shed.
4: There was a couple, but I still get goosebumps every like recap video that's out there that people put out, like even to this, you know, now, and I can't wait for the parade on Thursday to hopefully experience that. Like, it's just one of those moments.
6: No, I love how you said even now. You're going to be watching those highlights for 10, 20 more years. Like, I still watch Eagles 2017 Super Bowl highlights, and I'm like, oh, my God. Sorry, can't see. I'm like, oh, this is beautiful, and I, like, get chills. Like, that's going to be happening for forever.
5: I just rewatched the Eagles mic'd up this past weekend.
2: That's so funny. Whenever I'm having a bad day, I'll watch Game 6, 2011.
6: Oh, do you like that game?
2: I still cry every time I hear Joe Buck say, we'll see you tomorrow night, after David Freese hits a walk-off homer to send it to Game 7. Because there's just so much symbolism for St. Louis in those few words.
5: Were they, like, down to their last strike or anything?
2: Twice.
6: Oh, okay. Twice!
2: So, Nuno, the guys are right. 10 years from now, when you're bummed out, you're going to be watching Knicks highlights videos from this
3: season.
2: That's
3: interesting. I've never rewatched Super Bowl 46.
6: Watch it, bro.
2: Never?
3: I've never rewatched it. I've seen highlights, like the Manningham catch, or like I've seen highlights. I don't know. I just never watched it.
2: We should do that film session with CeCe. Super Bowl edition.
3: Never watched it.
0: Is the love letter officially done right now? Because I have a follow-up, but I don't want to do it in the love letter. It seems like it's going to be hard for you to declare yourself a Nets fan, as you've been toying with.
2: Here's the thing. I learned...
0: You're a Knicks fan.
2: I'm a New York fan.
0: You're a Knicks fan.
3: You can't ride the fence,
2: I'm a
3: balls.
2: New York fan. No, and I told Nuno, I went out and watched the game. All my girlfriends were wearing Knicks gear. I wore a black tank top because I have not been through the struggle. I have not been a long-suffering Knicks fan. I wanted all my friends who are to have success. I, of course, was enraptured by what was happening in the city at the time, and I wanted New York to be happy. I wanted the vibes to continue, but I can't pretend that I've been in this struggle.
4: Yeah, based upon your comments, you're definitely not a Knicks fan. You like to be at the scene, like some say, outside the arena, like that type of stuff.
3: At the Garden.
2: No, I'm not trying to poach your moment.
3: With a Stevie Nicks t-shirt.
4: No, yeah, exactly.
2: Like, I'm supportive. I'm not trying to poach your moment.
4: You
2: want to
4: be
2: though.
4: At the. Yeah, you're not gonna fake this. You're not a fair weather fan. Like we know you're all about Wemby.
2: Here he goes.
3: Wow.
2: I give him this beautiful love letter to his team, and he's like, I'm never gonna forget you picked Spurs in 7, and that you loved Wemby.
4: There's a lot
3: she
4: of
3: probably, she
4: in
3: probably
4: New
3: had
4: Jersey.
3: A love letter ready for Wemby to go, all ready to go, Nuno.
4: Oh, no, no.
3: Just
4: it was
3: depending
4: gonna be,
3: on how
4: no,
3: it would go.
4: She was going to do the opposite. There's going to be the dunking on Knicks fans.
3: A thousand percent.
6: And she would have read the whole thing in French.
3: 1,000%.
4: Yes. Shouldn't have said,
3: with the croissant in an espresso.
2: Je m'appelle Michel.
4: Oui, oui, monsieur. Spurs in 7.
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1: 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Very, very interesting reporting coming out yesterday from one Shams Charania. As we are 1 week away from the NBA draft, of course, Shams, the phenomenal ESPN NBA insider, he reported yesterday that potential number one, number two, number three, number four pick in the draft, top five pick in the draft, Darren Peterson, has visited the Washington Wizards. They have the number one pick in the draft. Jeremy Wu also on the reporting on this. He is a draft expert for us here at ESPN. And that Peterson is only going to work out for the team with the number one pick in the draft. Which is curious considering it seems like AJ DeBanza out of BYU is going to be the number one pick in the draft. At least that's what people have said. Peterson was maligned at times while at Kansas for some of his decision-making relative to when he was playing, when he wasn't playing, the interactions with Bill Self. CeCe, you've been supportive of him the entire way. He's, what, 18, 19 years old? I'm not putting anything on him yet except for this question, I guess I'll ask. Does he have the right people in his ear?
2: Now, I don't know the answer to that question, Ed, but I will tell you this. When you look at the talent on the court, it is undeniable. Darren Peterson is special, man. He's a three-level scorer. He's got a super high ceiling. He can knock it down from deep with consistency. He steps into the building, steps into the gym. He's in range, the ball handling skills. He's everything that you're looking for in today's NBA. And so I think that the people that are around him have been building to this moment, preparing him for this stage. Much in the same way what we saw how Wemby's career was handled with Metropolitan when he was in France, there was a team around him that was oriented around preparing him for the NBA and not necessarily geared toward winning a championship in the EuroLeague. So I think that was the focus for Darren Peterson going into the college ranks, and it didn't land well with Bill Self in Kansas. But ultimately, it's about Darren Peterson making sure that when he gets to the NBA, that he's in the best position from a health standpoint and a skill set standpoint to be able to make an impact.
1: But why not work out for teams not number one? So basically, number one or bust. Okay, so if Washington takes AJ DeBanza, which logically, AJ DeBanza, Anthony Davis, and Alex Sarr, who I know is coming off of more injuries now, is one heck of a modern day front line. That is almost a dream scenario if everybody's healthy in terms of the size and versatility across that front line.
2: Yeah, but that's great. But we just learned that unless you have somebody that can organize it, you're going to have some problems.
1: Understood. Smalls, if you're advising Darren Peterson, only work out with number one, or are you telling him to work out with other teams as well?
3: Well, that depends on what my motive is here. What are my intentions? Am I trying to avoid other teams? Am I looking at the complexion or location, et cetera, of other teams? And I'm Darren Peterson, and I don't want to go there, and I'm trying to influence that decision.
1: So let's talk about that.
3: Go ahead.
1: From Ohio, went to Kansas, just for background, okay? What teams would he be avoiding? Utah picked second overall. They are seemingly very well built right now for a bright future, especially with the Angels running the team. Obviously, have had extreme success in Boston. Memphis, number three overall. The Ja Morant situation is obviously needs to work itself out here. So maybe that one is an avoidance. Chicago at four is interesting. I don't know why you'd avoid that right now. Brand new regime. CeCe's there. Tiago Splitter says to him, hey, you got to be here for my introductory press conference. Those two go way back, of course.
3: CeCe's boots on the ground.
1: Yeah. But, I mean, Chicago, listen, they had Billy Donovan as a Hall of Fame coach. It's been messy in terms of their roster composition. You put Darren Peterson on that team, it feels a little different. Maybe that's the move. Maybe he's trying to angle his way towards Chicago and scaring the other teams off, where Chicago says, I don't care if he's available at four, we're taking him. I don't know. I don't know what the motivation. Okay, well, Utah, Utah's weird because there's a lot of people now that believe that Cameron Boozer, who's a power forward, is potentially an option for Utah. There's reporting yesterday, Sam Amick of The Athletic is saying that their center, Walker Kessler, is a restricted free agent, is not thrilled with them, and that maybe that's getting ugly. We've heard about Lauri Markkanen as a potential trade. They just brought in Jaren Jackson Jr., as we know. Like, here's my answer to your question, Smalls. I have no idea. I have no idea. If you were going to say to me, what's the most certain thing right now, I would say A.J. DeBanse one. But Darren Peterson's telling me, nope, the only team I'm going to work out for is Washington. Well, to go windy, why would he do that? Why?
2: Listen, I think Darren Peterson is the best player in this draft, A.J. DeBanse included. And here's the other thing that I want us to keep in mind. The pre-draft process can be strenuous in terms of prospects flying all over the place with the different interviews with teams, the commitments that they have with shoe sponsors, so on and so forth. So I don't want to read too much into Darren Peterson not wanting to put more on himself by working out for a whole host of teams. I get working out for the team with the number one overall pick, but I can also understand why he would shun the other teams. I don't know if it necessarily indicates something nefarious or him not wanting to go there, some elaborate scheme or plot to get to a preferred destination if it's not Washington. I do think we got to keep in mind, like, there's a lot on these guys in the pre-draft process, and maybe, just maybe, Darren Peterson is more focused on making sure that his body is right. So when he takes this leap into the NBA, when he inevitably plays in summer league games, and when he gets ready for the NBA season, that he's hitting the ground running as opposed to dealing with tweaking something at one of these, you know, mini workouts that a lot of these draft prospects undergo.
1: And just for a point of reference, a year ago, if you remember, Rutgers forward Ace Bailey reportedly had someone around him that I believe is no longer on his team that was letting people know these are the teams he doesn't want to go to. I believe Utah, or these are the teams he does want to go to. Utah was on the list of teams that he did not want to go to. He's on the Jazz. That guy is no longer around him as one of his advisors, confidants, whatever it is. And he had a pretty good season, I think.
2: Yeah.
1: And he's somebody that, you know, went through this entire thing last year. Same kind of thing of like, I won't do this, I won't do that. And a team like Utah is like, we don't care. What are you going to do, not play basketball?
3: It feels like he's trying to inveigle his way somewhere.
1: Oh, we know what the word of the day now is.
3: Yeah, that's right. Inveigle, persuade, lure, or entice someone into doing something using flattery. It feels like he's trying to maneuver this in some way, shape, or form. I don't know if that's necessarily the best approach.
1: I don't know that that also works then, because if it's using flattery, I don't think it's, that's what he's doing. I think it's the exact opposite.
3: Maybe I did not use that correctly.
1: She had it until she realized, oh, wait, this other word at the end is really going to screw me over here.
3: Yeah.
1: Oh, my God.
3: He is trying to maneuver it.
1: Coming up, Ty goes to the World Cup next.
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6: Wow. But you didn't do that when you were a player?
7: No, you got to chill. You got to be professional. You know.
6: Okay. Right.
8: Beer drinker. I love.
6: Wait. Can we just? Okay. I got to bring something up. You and I had the same reaction to something. So where your studios are now in the WWE building, but you used to be somewhere where you and I grew up, and I'm sure Cece loved this too. That you and I grew up watching a show that is such a great show, and you did your show from that studio. Tell everybody what it
7: was. Yeah. So when you know we started doing 360, the countdown show, and everything MLS, we worked out of 106 on Park, and to me it was amazing because I grew up in England. I would watch that all the time I could. So to walk in that building and work there, I'd made it. I'm like, I'm a legend now.
8: Yeah. Yeah.
6: So not when you play pro soccer.
7: No, forget that. That was natural. I could do that, you know, easy. But
6: now you're a
8: like
6: broadcaster,
8: me, a professional beer drinker at the 106 and Park Studios.
7: What more can
9: iconic?
7: I Jesus, when you're ready, take me, man. I already completed the game.
6: Oh, I don't know that we're gonna do better than that. But let's talk. Yeah, let's talk World Cup. Four ties in four games yesterday. That is great. That's terrible. How did you react to yesterday's action?
7: Yeah, yesterday, as a neutral, you want to see goals, right? You just want to see 4-4 games, 7-1, whatever you can see. And I just think it just shows, you know, the level of the game, first of all, and then how nervous teams can be in the first game. Even a big nation like Spain, who've won the World Cup, you play against Cape Verde and can't get over the line because teams start off tentative in those first games.
8: Was there one tie in particular that surprised you?
7: Yeah, the one yesterday, Cape Verde. This is a country, and I could be wrong here, might not be too accurate, but I feel like 160,000. You know, that's a very small nation. So for them to pull off a result like that against, you know, one of the best teams in Spain that we've seen over the last 20 years is incredible. And what makes me happy is football in this

0: country or soccer in this country doesn't really get the credit it should. You know, 30 years old, has grown superbly over the years. And we have players like Steven Moreira playing for Cape Verde against one of the best nations in the world. And he doesn't look out of place. And it just shows you how far football in this country has come.
1: Bradley, how differently would yesterday have gone against Cape Verde if Lamine Yamal was playing?
0: Yeah, that's a player. Lamine Yamal can, you know, he has the key to a lot of doors and he's talented and he's talented, I guess, unlocking those tight defences. He obviously needed a rest, didn't start the game. I'm guessing they thought they could have got the job done without him playing 90 minutes, but I don't think they'll be doing that again.
2: What is it? You just said he has the keys to a lot of doors. What does that mean?
0: It means, well, I mean, to unlock defences. So sometimes you play a team like Cape Verde or a team that, you know, you should be beating and they'll put two banks of four. You know, their structure will be tight. They defend the box well. And he's a man that, you know, can go past players easily and create space for himself when there seems to be no space there. When he came on, I think within like 5 minutes, he set up a chance. That's just what he can do. And I think if they were thinking more, you know, if they respected Cape Verde a little bit more, you would start him from the beginning.
2: Mm. So that was, and we're talking with Bradley Wright Phillips, Apple TV MLS studio host, analyst, former soccer striker, and beer drinker. So for lack of a better way of saying it, that was a cocky tie for Spain?
0: Yeah, I wouldn't say they went out there being cocky. I think they thought, we will get this job done. We have the quality, and probably underestimated Cabo Verde. And I can understand that. They don't get to see those players play every week.
3: Mm-hmm.
0: If us guys in this room went to play Spain, I would know exactly who the danger men are, where their strengths are. Spain go into that game, and it's hard for them to know, you know, the Cape Verde players and what their strengths are. And they maybe failed to do their homework on the night.
2: Yeah, but how would they not know? It's a World Cup.
0: Yeah.
2: It's the biggest sporting event in the world. You're not scouting?
0: They're definitely scouting, but they probably underestimated the players.
2: Okay.
0: And let's be honest. To get a result like that for Cape Verde, you need luck. You need players, you know, having the best games of their life, and they had that. I mentioned Steven Moreira, you know, former MLS Defender of the Year and the goalkeeper Vecinha. He was outstanding, made 7 saves. But if you're Spain, you have 27 shots, only 7 on target, but you've got to score one of them. Some of those chances they miss, you can't do that on the biggest stage.
3: Well, Bradley, we got to talk about what we saw from the United States on Friday, a 4-1 result. All of a sudden, a lot of us who haven't been as locked into to soccer, and especially our U.S. men's national team, are like, wait, we're legit. They're looking really good. What sort of statement did the United States make on Friday?
0: A huge statement. I've spoke to a lot of people about that result. It was very impressive. But the people I speak to, maybe back home, maybe people that are not really into soccer as much, and they're surprised. I'm not surprised. Football's come so far in this country. I'm not just saying that because I work for MLS. It really does, and I think they showed that. What you got to understand about the American team is they're playing for respect. Respect from their country, from the US, and globally.
3: Mm-hmm.
0: Like I said before, football here gets a bad rap, and not many people are taking, you know, note of how far this game's come and what those players can produce, and they showed that against Paraguay, and I wouldn't be surprised if Australia gets similar treatment.
1: Mm.
2: When you say how far it's come, explain that, because I'm under the impression of, like, I'm 45.
0: Yeah.
2: When I was growing up, it was like, oh, you're playing soccer, and now it's like, oh, you better play. It's like, I feel it, I sense it, it's cool, it's hip, it's always been the biggest sport in the world, but I don't feel like it gets ragged on in any way, shape, or form like it used to. What have you seen in terms of the growth?
0: Yeah, the growth, well, I came here in 2013, and, you know, I can't remember how many teams were in the league, but it's just, more adding more teams, soccer-specific stadiums. You know, before I got here, most teams were using NFL stadiums.
3: Mm-hmm.
0: Now a lot of teams have their own stadium, building fan culture. You can go to Charlotte and say they have their own culture, own identity. You go to Atlanta, the same for them. Just come a long way. And players they're bringing over, coaching's got better. And then you see, even in the US game, some of the players that represented the country that day, like a Tyler Adams, started at New York Red Bull. I played with Tyler Adams. And now he plays on the world stage. He plays in the Premier League. Weston McKennie, I think he's like a Dallas boy. Chris Richards, all of these guys. Sebastian Belhata came on for Christian Pulisic when he came off injured. And had a great game. He plays for the Vancouver Whitecaps. If that's not improvement in the league, you know, I don't know what is.
1: Bradley, looking at the World Cup slate today, we got France and Senegal getting it on in at 3 o'clock at New York, New Jersey Stadium. What are you looking for in that matchup?
0: Oh, man. This is a tasty matchup because, you know, France have been touted as the favourites for this World Cup, and rightly so, very talented side. But Senegal has given France trouble down the years. In World Cup, actually, in 2002, Senegal beat them 1-0. They're a tough team to play against. It's important for people to understand that. There's a lot of Senegalese in France. You know, a lot of these Senegalese players would have been born and raised in France, so they know the French players. They know how they play. They know what to expect. And it makes it difficult for France. It's going to be a tricky game. I know people that are not really, you know, dialed in on soccer and wouldn't be able to name a bunch of those players. They've got some very talented players, and it's going to be a tough game for France.
2: We're talking with Bradley Wright Phillips, Apple TV MLS studio host, analyst, former soccer striker. Again, I don't want to reiterate, beer drinker. And he's done shows from 106 in Park. Don't forget that. The perception versus the reality. So I fell into the trap this weekend with Brazil. I'm like, oh, they didn't win. Yeah. Spain yesterday. France, you just said. Like, the countries that we grew up thinking are really good, other ones are really good now. How has that happened and evolved right now?
0: Yeah, it's crazy. You look at Brazil now, and I remember I used to look at that team sheet, and it was a scary lineup.
2: It was an all-star team.
0: It was an all-star team. Yeah. And I'm not to say they haven't got world-class players, but they're not as scary. You know, and I think it just shows just footballing over the years as the gaps are closing. You know, the smaller teams are getting better coaches and they're getting better players. So when these teams are coming up against the so-called top teams, it's not too much of a difference.
2: Like Morocco is good and maybe better than Brazil. And I'm sitting there on Saturday, right? That was the game on Saturday. And I'm watching. I can't believe that Brazil is not beating Morocco because I'm just going based on like...
0: on what you grew up on.
2: Yeah, Ronaldo in 94 is Baggio. That's like what I'm thinking. It's ridiculous.
0: It's easy to do that. But Morocco have like Hakimi. He just won the Champions League. You know what I mean? They have top players. So yeah, it's never going to be easy for any team in the World Cup. And it shouldn't be. That's what the World Cup is. It's about the elite, you know, sharing a competition and seeing who's the best.
3: I want to circle back to what you said about the United States and their chances on Friday versus Australia. You said you wouldn't be surprised if there was a similar outcome.
0: Yeah.
3: What is it about this matchup that leads you to believe the United States would have the upper hand?
0: I think all round the United States have a better team. They have better players. Having said that, it's not a given that they go and win. I think the problems for the United States will be Australia in transition. So then when the United States have the ball, if they don't score early, when Australia attack and you know, United States are not in, you know, their defensive structure, the pace could hurt them. But other than that, if they score early, I think it's going to cause huge problems for the Australian national team. I just want to talk about that performance of the United States against Paraguay.
3: Mm-hmm.
0: Why I don't worry about them is they showed me three different versions of them. The start, dealing with the pressure. They were very good to start the game. Everybody thought because it's on home soil, they have pressure on them, it could be tough.
3: Mm-hmm.
0: They dealt with that. They scored. They took their chances, which was very impressive. The main players, what you need in a World Cup, Pulisic, Weston McKennie, Tyler Adams, Balogun, they all showed up.
3: Mm-hmm.
0: And I like that. But then at the end of the game, you know, when Paraguay scored, a lot of teams would get nervous, you know, and start to change their game. They didn't. They managed the game well, saw it out, and even scored a great team goal at the end from Gio Reyna. So I saw a lot of things in that game where they got tested, but they answered the question.
1: Bradley, the World Cup has a way of being able to create stars. Players that were nondescript all of a sudden become household names. Who's the player that at the end of this tournament will be a household name that wasn't prior to?
0: Oh, that's a tough question. I wouldn't say he's not a household name, but Balogun, with the United States striker, Flo Balogun, I think he could have a really good tournament. Just looking at the group, there's no scary teams in that group. So Australia, Turkey, and they already dealt with Paraguay. I can see him getting another few goals. If he's, you know, in the conversation for winning the Golden Boot, you know, top goal scorer, then I think that's a name you'll be leaving the World Cup talking about.
2: Last thing here with Bradley Wright Phillips, former professional player, MLS studio host and analyst, of course, beer drinker, 106 in Park studio resident, at least previously. You are not from here, but you now live in the tri-state area.
0: Yeah.
2: How have you experienced this insane Knicks run to a championship?
0: Oh,
2: I'm sure people in your neighborhood, et cetera, are cheering for them and loving it.
0: It's crazy because I'm not a huge basketball fan. I tend to gravitate to teams. And somebody just put me onto the Knicks maybe a month ago, telling me, no, they're a good team. You need to watch them. Three of the guys, I think, played in college together. Was it Villanova?
2: Yeah, correct. Yeah.
0: And immediately, I'm like, I need to see this. Mm-hmm. I went to watch a game at my friend's bar in Jersey City, the Ashford. And I was I fell in love because they remind me of my football team, Arsenal. It's a team full of grinders, you know, no real big superstars, and they get it done together. So, you know, I just started watching their playoff run, and I ended up rooting for them. And it was fun to watch. It's fun to see the carnage in the city. And I'm happy for them. I really am, because it was a real... Normally, I watch basketball, and please don't get disrespected, America. And it just seems like they got one big dude. They play the ball to him. He jumps an inch off the ground, and he slam dunk. And, you know, they win the game. With this, it just felt like a team that was together that won the, you know, the NBA Finals.
2: You said something very key and very important. The thing that disappointed me about the Spurs is that for five championships, I've described them as playing the beautiful game. Okay. They played soccer.
0: Yeah.
2: What they did, a ton of European influence on their teams, and they would pass the ball better than any team. And then the Warriors came around with Steph Curry, and they would pass the ball better than any team. And that's what the Knicks did in terms of it didn't matter who took the shot. It just mattered how you would, as many passes as possible, like soccer. Do you see the similarities? I know you said you're not a big basketball fan. And like when basketball works to soccer in the way that they move the ball, is it similar to you?
0: Yeah, totally. And like I said, that's what drew me to them. And you mentioned the Warriors. Again, I'm not a big basketball fan, but when I used to watch the Warriors, it felt a bit more purposeful. It felt like a team. Normally when I see basketball, even when they get off the coach to games, sometimes they turn up at different times. One will come in a big Escalade, two are on the coach, well, on the bus, and I'm just like, it don't feel like a team. When I watched the Warriors, the Knicks, it felt like a team. It looked like a team. They used the ball, passing, moving.
2: Wait, you just said something. I have to interrupt because that's amazing what you just said. So perception amongst non-hardcore soccer fans would be, well, wait a minute. Ronaldo and Messi, these are the richest athletes in the world. They must act like, quote unquote, individuals and not part of the team. They don't, is what you're saying.
0: No, it's impossible. You have to. There's 11 players on the pitch. You have to be a team. You have to have a way of playing it. You have to have an identity, you know, to get through such a grueling long season, you know, in any sport. So when I just see it, you know, individuals are getting most of the credit or the game is geared to one player, I can't buy into that. I buy into a team thing. I was successful on the pitch because I bought into a team philosophy, and that's what I look for when I watch any team sports.
2: Awesome stuff. Bradley Wright Phillips, former professional soccer player, MLS studio host on Apple, analyst as well, beer drinker, and did shows from 106 in Park. We appreciate your time. This was awesome. 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
1: 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Along with Michelle Smallman, Chris Canty, Evan Cohen with you. Brian Windhorst just dropped a big article.
2: Oh.
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2: All right.
1: Included but not limited to the pursuit of Giannis, Boston, Miami, three or four team deals potentially in the mix, obviously. Milwaukee not rushing because, you know, he's technically under contract with them. Lakers have $50 million in cap space, or do they, in terms of how they operate their team? Oklahoma City's championship window, expansion to Seattle and Vegas, the Kawhi investigation, in terms of the salary cap circumvention potentially by the LA Clippers, as well as the draft. So all of that in there. And one of the things I mentioned, of course, the Lakers involves LeBron James. And when you're looking for information on LeBron James, there's nobody better to hear from than Rich Paul, his agent, the CEO of Clutch Sports, was on the Pat McAfee show, noon Eastern on ESPN, and had this to say about teams calling on LeBron James.
3: There has been incoming calls from every team, with the excitement of possibly him playing for them. And so at 41 years of age, going on 42, I think that's something to be extremely proud about. And, you know, just it's one of those things where it's like, wow, even at 42, I'm still wanted. That's admirable.
4: Yeah, certainly is. If you had to put a number on that, and obviously you rep him as well, so the higher the number would be better for your leverage, but everybody understands everything. Would you say 5 to 10 teams have called him, or like the teams that could potentially get him? Would you be able to put a number on that? Like the Pacers called, obviously.
3: Yeah, I would say without naming names, I would say, about 10 to 12.
1: Okay, so for those who are listening on the radio, you heard the pause there. For those watching on television, Rich Paul literally started looking up and he's like, all right, and you could tell he's counting the teams in his head. Mm-hmm. And he's probably playing out, all right, I spoke to Dan Gilbert, I spoke to Mickey Harrison and Pat Riley, Ballmer Call. Like, that's what he's mm-hmm. doing there and trying to figure out the teams as he took that slight little pause in his thought process. So 10 to 12 feel like the right number, a low number, a high number in terms of the amount of teams going after LeBron here.
5: Oh, it's the right number. It's the right number. LeBron James showed he's still that dude. Think about what he was post-All-Star break. There was a stretch of 5 or 6 weeks during the regular seasons where the Lakers were playing better basketball than anyone out there. And you look at what happened in the postseason, the Lakers were in that 4-5 matchup with the Houston Rockets without Austin Reeves, without Luka Doncic, ends up besting Houston in, what, 6 games? So, yeah, I think that there should be plenty of interest in LeBron James. The only question comes down to, what is it going to cost you, and does he want to come play for you? And how long is the commitment going to be? So I think those are the things that you have to factor into the math when making the decision of getting into LeBron James business. But what we've seen from one of the most versatile players in the history of the NBA is that when he comes to your franchise, you essentially blow up everything that you're doing for him. And so I think that's going to be the other part to this that's fascinating. What team is willing to interrupt what they are currently doing with their program to bring in the 41-year-old LeBron James?
2: Does it have to be an interruption? Can it simply be an addition for a player of this caliber?
5: When has it ever been just that with LeBron?
2: No, you're right. And that statement right there, that it would be an interruption and not an addition, makes me think that the 10 to 12 teams checking in may just be dipping their toe in and seeing what the landscape is, getting a feel for the situation. Because a lot of the teams that we have discussed, I don't know if you interrupt. If it's an addition, fine. Do you interrupt if you're a team like Golden State? Probably not.
1: Interrupt what exactly?
2: Go on.
1: No, I'm from their perspective, what are they interrupting? Like, interrupt.
2: Because you're saying that they're not really contenders right now?
1: Not with Jimmy hurt, right? Jimmy Butler hurt. Not with a roster that is somewhat incomplete. Yes, I believe Steph Curry is a walking contender. But when I hear you ask the questions, Miles, about interrupt, I think Oklahoma City. I think San Antonio. I think the Knicks. And not that he's going to the Pacers, but you and I both have hyped a healthy Pacers and what they could look
2: like. Is Boston an interruption?
1: I can't see him in Boston. I just.
2: But that's one of the two teams we're discussing the most, Miami and Boston.
1: But that's for Giannis.
2: Oh, yes. But I'm saying we're discussing, like.
1: They are in this stream.
5: Yes, Boston would. To answer your question, Smalls, yes. Boston would be an interruption for LeBron James. Yes. That would be an interruption.
1: So then let's do it this way. Forget money. Forget what it would mean to the cap. Forget how he would get there, right? Where's the perfect ending for him?
2: Cleveland.
1: Is it?
2: In my opinion, yes.
1: Okay. CeCe, the perfect ending?
5: I don't know if there's going to be a perfect ending, but I would love to see him back in Miami. I don't know what that means. I don't know what perfect ending means for LeBron James, but I would just love to see him back in Miami. Based on how everything had ended and all of the fallout since then and the mending of fences that has happened in recent years, I would just love to see it.
1: So I would say that for LeBron, if you're going to categorize like his career, his longest tenure straight, the Lakers, the most amount of years he played in one place, the Cavs.
5: The most success,
1: the most,
5: Miami.
1: So I was going to say the most important title to him, Cleveland, his best basketball by far. Miami.
2: Mm-hmm.
5: Yes.
1: Not even a close. Like,
2: it's a good way to categorize
1: so
2: it.
1: So he has these amazing moments in all places. I mean, I don't know what the perfect ending is unless, I don't know, like, when would the expansion teams come into existence? Like, in other words, if he's involved in any of the governorship, ownership of any of the expansion teams, maybe it's his Michael Wizards thing where it's like, I'm playing for the team I'm going to own to kind of help launch them and get them going. I don't know. Mm. So that's why I default to, I feel like the Lakers are just going to probably run it back. They have an out. They have an out. They could literally just say nothing to him.
2: If we're talking storybook, though, wouldn't it be just so poetic to go back to the place you're from, the place where it all started?
5: I agree with you. It doesn't feel like he wants that. Mm. Like that's the thing. It should be like, there should be a lot of momentum toward that. Cleveland is close. They were in the conference finals.
2: They're right there.
5: Like, hey, they can move, you know, they have a lot of talent on that team. It seems like that would be perfect for LeBron James to fit in with what they're doing and take them to the next level and help them to compete with the Knicks and the Celtics for Eastern Conference supremacy. On his face, it seems like it makes sense, except it just doesn't seem like he wants that.
1: But the other part of this is, even though he played two more seasons after they won the championship, when people think about his last year in Cleveland, you think about him winning the championship. He played two more years there after that.
5: He did.
1: Right? But when you think about his last moment, you think about the championship. This would change that. But you know what? To be fair, analytically speaking, he may already be on the Cavs. We're on Sportsmanlike, presented by Progressive Insurance.
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2: All right, Tuesday on Unsportsmanlike, we love to rank stuff. Before I get into my rankings of the top five NBA summer trades that I want to see, I got to introduce us. So she is the lovely Michelle Smallman.
3: Hello.
2: He is the Ocho, Evan Cohen.
0: Number eight.
2: And I am the resident Super Bowl champ. So again, this week's Power Rankings, top five NBA summer trades I want to see. Kicking it off with number five.
0: Number five.
2: Jaylen Brown. Now, obviously, other dominoes would have to fall, but Jaylen Brown being shipped from Boston ends the whole will they, won't they saga, the drama. And the place that I want Jaylen Brown to go to is his hometown of Atlanta, Georgia. Being able to put together a core that would essentially have Dyson Daniels, Jalen Johnson, Nikhil Alexander-Walker, Onyeka Okongwu, and Jaylen Brown would be awesome. You're essentially cornering the market on elite two-way players. I think that would be a phenomenal team. That would be a title contender.
4: Huge question around this is whether or not they've passed that point where the Celtics are going to have to trade Jaylen Brown because he's been in the news too much around the possible trades.
2: There you go. Next.
0: Number four.
2: Kyrie Irving. Video emerged last week of him dominating prep kids at the NBPA Top 100 outside of Charlotte. He looks like he's healthy, on track to start the season on time. I want to see Kyrie Irving go to the Minnesota Timberwolves. I think he's the perfect complement for Anthony Edwards. He's a champion. He's the best ball handler that God ever made. He's the perfect playmaker and scorer to take pressure off of Ant-Man, and he helps Minnesota close the gap with the teams at the top of the West.
4: It makes a lot of sense from a basketball perspective for Minnesota, Smalls. I just don't trust his reliability.
3: You don't think from a culture standpoint it would be a good fit there?
4: Is Kyrie a good culture fit anywhere at this point? Because of reliability. I'm not getting into anything about his life. I'm saying the reliability of basketball. That's the problem.
2: He went to the finals with Luka.
4: I understand.
3: Yeah.
4: And then they broke up that whole team afterwards. And I'm not blaming him.
3: I don't know if he was the catalyst for that.
2: Break up the team?
4: I understand.
3: Nico did.
4: I just can't rely on games played for him. That's it. I can't rely on games played. And he's proven that.
2: Next.
0: Number three.
2: Ja Morant. The rebuild is already on in Memphis. Desmond Bain got traded last summer. Jaren Jackson Jr. got traded at the deadline. Ja Morant, there's no sense in him living in the house while they're renovating it, right? Like, I get that he's got an extensive injury history and he's got a lot of off-the-court baggage, but I think that it's a situation where Memphis has no choice but to sell low. And my landing spot for Ja, the Milwaukee Bucks with new head coach, Ja's former head coach, Taylor Jenkins. I think it makes a ton of sense if the Milwaukee Bucks are going to move on from the big buck in Giannis Antetokounmpo. Ja Morant helps them fill that star power void that would be created with that seismic of a move. So, Ja Morant to the Milwaukee Bucks.
3: A player with a lot of talent, but you talk about reliability with Kyrie. With Ja, there's a lot of questions around him as well. And I know that if you're the Bucks and you're moving on from essentially your franchise and Giannis, getting a star player, a guy that you know has tremendous ability, and Ja could potentially soften that blow. But I don't know if I'm a Bucks fan how I would feel about that one.
4: Yeah, I don't think they would want him, but I could be wrong about that. But conceptually, CC is right. You need a player you're going to buy low on to help you win because you don't control your picks in order to flip later. So I would assume that he would be one of those candidates for that potential role.
2: Next.
0: Number two.
2: LeBron James. Listen, LeBron is an economy unto himself. Coming off of a season where he was making $52 million, I'm not quite sure that anybody has $52 million in available cap space just lying around. Certainly not a team that LeBron would want to go to. So, where does LeBron James end up going? And how much of a discount will he end up taking? Now, technically, he's a free agent, so he's free to move. Sign and trade would be complicated. So, where does LeBron James want to go? Now, I will say this. Every athlete wants a home. And in LeBron's case, I'm not quite sure that he wants his basketball home to be his actual hometown, which would be in Northeast Ohio. So the question then becomes, where does LeBron James see as his career home, his basketball home? Evan Cohen, if you would.
4: Well, I think he wants it to be the Lakers. But in terms of a trade, which, again, I want to just point this out, and CC is not saying this is likely, it is very difficult to trade a guy like LeBron because of the fact you would have to sign and trade him. And the cap machinations around this would mean the incoming team would then be, let's just call it, hard capped. They would have to sign him to a 3-year deal. It cannot be anything less. The guarantee only has to be in year one, but then you're talking about team options declined after 1 year, which is a weird circumstance in itself. Why would LeBron sign up for that? All of these weird machinations, Miami would be the desperate team, I would think, in that case, if they don't get Giannis, as to, okay, here's a spin, how to mask getting to 2027 free agency where there are going to be guys available. This is really difficult to figure out. That said, you asked a different question off of this than you had asked at any point, or we have asked at any point. We've asked, where does LeBron, where's the best fit? Where could he go? The question you just asked is, where does he want to go?
3: Yeah, where does he want his basketball home to be specifically?
4: I would think the Lakers, right?
3: Okay. Let me just counter quickly. Is he going to be the most beloved Laker?
2: Hell no.
3: Is he going to be the most beloved member of the Miami Heat?
4: Upon arrival?
3: No, just in general.
2: No.
3: Will he be the most beloved Cav?
4: Yes.
3: You are an icon there. You are a hometown hero that, even though it was a broken road, delivered on your promise to these people. You brought them a championship. You are forever goated there. You're an icon, and it's a team that is close to winning. Why wouldn't you want to go there, end your career there, bookend it, put yourself in a position to win, and know that that's a place where you're going to matter above all else forever? There's going to be no debates on where you fit in the Lakers' history or in the Heat. It's strictly you. You're the one with the spotlight.
4: So this is going to come off horrible because I love Northeast Ohio and the people there. They've been great to this show, ESPN Cleveland. Maybe he just doesn't want to live there anymore. Like, we're saying, oh, he hasn't expressed.
2: Wow. Wow.
3: Evan hates Ohio, confirmed.
2: The step you don't cross.
4: I didn't say that. That's, I said maybe he does not want to live there anymore. I mean, would there be any evidence that he wants to live there full time? Not visit there, not donate there, not support there, not have a school there, not have family members and friends there. I'm not saying that. I know he has love for Northeast Ohio. He's from Akron, not Cleveland, 45 minutes away, not the same place, technically. But I'm just asking the question about, like, when we're all saying, oh, Cleveland, Cleveland, Cleveland, what if he just doesn't want to live there? His son is playing in Arizona. His other son is playing for the Lakers. Like, his daughter is playing sports, and his wife is playing, you know, is a mother and working in Los Angeles. Not that close. Just saying.
2: Next.
0: Number one.
2: Giannis Antetokounmpo to the Boston Celtics. Brad Stevens has openly discussed the team's need to diversify the offense by adding some rim pressure, and of course Giannis does that. He has that in spades. Now, you would have to involve a third team in order to get the Bucks the assets that they will be looking for, and that's when the Atlanta Hawks would enter the chat. I think that the Knicks' success and the Boston Celtics' struggles against the Knicks in recent years is what pushes Boston over the finish line when it comes to being able to consummate this deal. But I think pairing Giannis with Jason Tatum and Derek White would be a big three that would be formidable when it comes to title contention in 2026. So that's my list. The top five NBA summer trades I want to see. Giannis to the Celtics. LeBron James, even though it wouldn't be a trade, to the Miami Heat. Ja Morant to the Milwaukee Bucks. Kyrie Irving to the Minnesota Timberwolves, and Jaylen Brown to the Atlanta Hawks.
4: Question for you. Let's talk about some of the teams in the NBA right now that are on the verge, okay? Like an inch away. Because I'm going to do something to get to the number one part of this. I'm going to give you a team, and you just tell me, would you give up two future firsts? Two, not one. Two for Derek White, Boston Celtics guard, winner. Right? If you're the San Antonio Spurs, would you give up two first-rounders to get Derek White back on your team? You are loaded with first-rounders.
2: Yeah.
4: Okay.
3: I know they need.
2: I would consider it, but man, that's a lot of guards on your team.
4: Well, let's assume Fox would then go in this scenario. Okay.
2: Okay.
4: If you are the Golden State Warriors, would you give up one or two picks to get Derek White and put him next to Steph Curry?
2: Every team could use Derek White. I'm trying to figure out what the point of the exercise is.
4: Point of the exercise is they don't have to give up Jaylen Brown. Everyone is assuming they're giving up Jaylen Brown and a Giannis deal. We have seen in the... I am not suggesting this is likely. What I am telling you is, what we have seen in the NBA recently is a lot of times the finishing pieces garner more value in return than the starting pieces. Mikal Bridges was a finishing piece for the New York Knicks, 5 first-rounders. Drew Holiday, multiple first-rounders for multiple teams giving up for him. Aaron Gordon, picks given up for the Denver Nuggets. My point is not that they are going to trade to get Giannis by giving up Derek White. What I am saying to you is, mathematically, it can work because the Celtics have enough ammo, they have enough picks, and they have enough salary. And a lot of times the trend in the NBA is when we feel like we're an inch away, now give up the picks.
2: So you're saying
4: Indiana Pacers for Zubac just gave up two first-rounders.
2: So you're saying your full-time point guard is going to be Peyton Pritchard. You've got the redundancy of Jaylen Brown and Jason Tatum, and then you're going to add Giannis to the mix?
4: All I'm saying is, let's provide the audience crazy facts that could actually be an option for the Boston Celtics. They have all their picks, and they have a lot of salary. Just saying.
2: Man,
4: no one has reported Jaylen Brown is in this deal.
2: After an extension with Giannis, with Brown and Tatum's contracts, you know what the tax is going to be on that team?
4: Yeah, oh, I understand. But they don't also have to give Giannis an extension. They could just say, we're going to do this for 2 years and see what happens. Find me the person that has reported that Jaylen Brown is in this deal. We all assume. Who's reported that Jaylen Brown is being offered up for Giannis? Name the person.
3: Can't.
4: Everyone's reporting that Giannis is being... there's discussions. No one has actually reported that Jaylen Brown's in it. By deductive reasoning, we have said that. May be true, but it also may not be true. CC's power rankings, of course, getting the job done, just like Granger. 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
13: Of the night.
15: All right, so Nuno sandbagged us with our best bet yesterday.
16: Oui, monsieur.
15: Yeah, thanks a lot for that, Nuno. Your advice sucked. So today, I'm going off script. I'm going with the upset. Senegal on the money line over France. You heard Bradley Wright in his assessment of what the matchup was. A lot of the Senegalese players are very familiar with the French players, so I'm excited to see what ends up happening in this matchup in New York, New Jersey Stadium today. I'm going with the upset, Senegal over France. We're taking Senegal on the money line. It is $100 for a total payout of $700. That is the play of the day.
17: Survived a terrible, terrible moment in our history.
13: The most unsportsmanlike moment of the day.
18: That was terrible.
19: Was not a great look.
20: All right, well, Patty the Caddy has been established, right?
21: Yes.
20: Pat Costello, our producer, put out there that he would love to take up the opportunity that Michael Kemp put out there, professional golfer, that he wants an everyday person to be his caddy for the pro-ams, right? Mm-hmm. Pat put it out there. We discussed it on our show. And Kim actually said, you're in for next week's Travelers Championship at Mike_Kim714 on Twitter, where this all happened. And he is going to be having Pat as the caddy. So Pat went out yesterday and practiced and walked the course. And he did everything that a caddy would do. And he said it was exhausting and draining. And while Pat already had immense respect for the caddies, even more so yesterday. Well, our teammate here at ESPN Radio, the great Pratik Patel, put out there on Twitter something that is amazing, that it is no longer Patty the Caddy. It's Paddington the Caddy, because Pat was dressed Paddington Bear yesterday. Smalls, describe the outfit, if you may.
15: It's so good.
16: This is spot on from Pratik. So Pat's outfit, and Paddington's for that matter, red bucket hat, navy blue top ensemble.
20: So golf shirt, yeah.
16: Pat having the navy blue golf shirt, Paddington with the toggle coat there, Pat with the tan khaki shorts on bottom, Paddington, none at all. But tan fur.
18: Thank you for wearing pants, Pat. Unlike Paddington.
16: Why doesn't Paddington have pants? Why do you have a toggle coat and no pants?
18: All these bears don't have pants. Winnie the Pooh doesn't wear pants.
16: What's going on with this? Why do you got a top and no pants? Put on some pants if you're one of these bears.
20: Amazingly enough, that came out a few hours ago, Pratik's tweet.
16: Yeah.
20: 1 hour ago, I'm not kidding when I tell you this, Variety reported that Paddington, the musical, is set to open on Broadway in the spring of 2027.
19: You ever seen Paddington, the movie?
20: I saw Paddington, the golfer.
18: There are three of them.
20: This is unbelievable.
16: I played Paddington in my fourth grade play.
20: You may continue.
16: Slayed the role. Absolutely slayed.
20: You were Paddington the Bear?
16: I was Paddington the Bear.
20: With the trench coat or whatever it was?
16: Yeah.
20: Wow.
21: Well, I played Jesus in my fourth grade play.
20: Thank you. So the Knicks were making the rounds yesterday and today and all week, and they've been everywhere after winning a championship, first time in 53 years. And OG Anunoby was on Good Morning America. And, we know he was on Good Morning America. I don't know that he knows he was on Good Morning America. Let's take a listen to what happened, and those watching on TV can see it. We'll explain it to you on the radio side after.
22: Talk about the difference Coach Brown made and how he brought you all together.
23: He's been great. Mike's been great. And what he's been awesome at doing this too is listening to us and just hearing us out and adjusting the game plan as needed.
20: All right. So George Stephanopoulos asked the question. All the guys, the starting lineup for the Knicks, sitting there, just no one answers. Jalen Brunson is like, all right, well, I'm the leader of this team. I better start it off. And then Karl Anthony Towns like, all right, well, I'm the number two guy. I got to finish it off here in terms of the conversation. OG Anunoby was staring straight ahead, never like blinked, never smiled, never answered the question, was completely out during this.
16: As someone whose brain tends to shut down when she's really, really tired, I stand with OG on this one because I'm sure he's gotten very little sleep since the Knicks won the title. And he's there for his media requirements, like a good teammate, like a true champion. But that doesn't mean his brain is there. His body may be there. That doesn't mean his brain is there.
15: I think we got that look from OG because he didn't really want to tell the real answer as to the difference the coach made. Like, I feel like there was OG trying not to step in it, which is why we got the look and why he didn't say anything. The look spoke volumes.
16: Oh, see, so like you think it was a calculated silence, yeah, while I think it was an unintentional one.
20: Oh, I think he was passed out.
16: Yeah.
20: With his eyes open.
15: You think he was passed out?
20: I've seen, Smalls is right, different reasons. I've seen Smalls passed out with her eyes open during the show.
16: I thought you were going to say at dinner that one time.
20: I meant at dinner that one time, is what I meant to say. I don't think it was for the same reasons as OG was passed out yesterday. I'm not accusing, nor am I. Well, yeah, maybe I am.
16: Super Bowl.
20: Super Bowl what?
16: We were at the Super Bowl.
20: Yeah.
16: Weird times. We're getting up earlier. We're out later because we have obligations.
20: Right.
16: Your girl had not a lot of sleep going on. So when we were at a meal, maybe that's a time for me to chill.
20: Okay, Smalls. Also, Mikal Bridges had an Instagram live all day yesterday.
16: Sure did.
20: I can't play any of the sound, I don't think. I don't even know if we could show some of the video because some of the comments. But Mikal Bridges, I feel like up until this point, literally until yesterday, was one of these guys like, hey, does anyone know what he sounds like? Does anyone know what his thing is, like, outside of basketball? We know it, like, it's Chipotle
15: we know now.
20: Orders. Like,
15: we know
20: unbelievable.
15: Now.
20: He was all over
16: him,
20: the place.
16: His dog.
20: Wow. All-time great IG Live per Katz. We are on to Wednesday. 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
7: Sources have told Pete Thamel, Texas Tech transfer quarterback Brandon Sorsby plans to enter the NFL supplemental draft.
8: I think they made a sensible decision here, and it's certainly not what his team or Texas Tech wanted, but you do have to secure your future, and given the uncertainty around how many games he would actually play, they decided, you know, he's got to move forward.
9: There was no way that Brandon Sorsby was going to be playing a down for Texas Tech. You bet on the game you play. Not going to happen.

0: that it was such a layup for me. I still thought he was going to play. I mean, what a wild day in college football. Wild day in sports. We got the Knicks celebrating like, I don't know, like they're never going to play basketball. Like they're never going to walk straight again. He's David Dennis Jr. I'm Randy Scott. It's ESPN Radio on the ESPN app. Sirius XM Channel 80. It's San Diego weather outside right now up here in the Northeast, EDJ. I don't know how it is down in the A. We're going to get a weather. We'll get what? Weather on the ones in just a moment. ESPN Radio is presented by Progressive Insurance. 888-SAY-ESPN is the number. 888-729-3776. Yeah, DDJ, it's like 75, no humidity. Hardly any clouds in the sky, man. It's like Ferris Bueller skipping school's weather outside.
1: Makes you want to pull the top down and go get a crunchy slice.
0: Go get a crunchy slice.
2: All right, we're not doing this.
0: He safely besmirches Connecticut when he's outside of Connecticut.
2: Yep.
0: He doesn't do it when he's here.
1: I ate at a really nice restaurant on Sunday. It was good. Had a really good meal.
0: Was it the ESPN cafeteria? Because that's the best restaurant in Bristol.
1: Well, besides that, I mean, of course. shout out to the salmon sandwich. I went to like a Mediterranean spot in Weehaw.
0: Oh, Zahara?
1: Zahara.
0: Come on now.
1: Know some stuff about some stuff. They had like a little lamb shank and they cut this thing open and it just like opened up and I felt like a baddie. Wanted to put it on the IG live. I felt like they made me treat me like a classy.
0: No, listen, IG live belongs to Mikhail Bridges. IG live is now Mikhail Bridges' space. I don't feel safe right now. DDJ is a great teammate, despite the fact that he was with what he calls his real show yesterday, Freddie and Harry, which I took personally.
2: Yeah, that was rough.
0: On a Freddie and Harry. Okay, so he was on Freddie and Harry. Here on your former show with your former friends, DDJ, we were called unsportsmanlike by a caller. So, like, we were getting besmirched. Okay. We were getting dragged through the mud the entire day. But still, you're a tremendous teammate. I don't feel safe from our... I don't feel safety from our guy, Devin, because he just told me to tee him up. Top of the show, he goes, hey, I got something for you.
1: It's good when one of us isn't around, the other one hypes the person up, talks about how much we miss the other person, and there's so much love there.
0: Yeah.
1: And it's good to have with a partner for when you're doing a show.
0: Yeah, I agree with that. So, Devin, what do you got?
2: Yeah, this has nothing to do with me, Randy. I was just listening to our commercials on Friday.
0: Uh-huh.
2: You were off on Friday. I believe you didn't host SportsCenter as well, correct?
0: Correct.
2: So we have...
3: Do you ever work?
2: Yeah, what the hell's going on?
0: I can tell you what I was doing. I was...
2: Graduation?
0: No, I was firing out of both ends. I was a little sick.
2: Okay.
1: Yeah. Oh, okay.
2: I don't know that.
0: We can go into detail if you guys want.
2: No, that's good.
1: The old Tracy Morgan triple-double.
2: So you and Gary Streisky host SC Plus that airs on Disney Plus. Great program.
0: Yeah.
2: And there's a promo that runs on...

0: radio detailing what's coming up on SC Plus.
1: True.
0: So this is what we heard on Friday with Gary Streisky.
2: What's up? Finally, you guys get what you want. No Randy, just Gary Streisky with you on SC Plus on Disney Plus. The Hurricanes, one win away from lifting the cup. Teammates Caitlin Clark and Aaliyah Boston make WNBA history. Shohei goes yard, and then he goes to the training table. And we have the best of the worst, a new batch of the not top plays of the week with No Randy. Rejoice!
0: I mean, you that seems like a bad teammate right there.
1: Wow. Yeah, that's, see...
3: Wow.
1: Okay.
3: We were sad on Friday. No, we were all sad, bummed out.
1: I know what you're thinking. Yeah. Am I sad? Sure. Does it hurt? Absolutely.
3: Mm-hmm. I would imagine
1: but am I surprised? No. No, I'm not. He was upset. I think he wanted to call out sick. I legit think he may have been dealing with a migraine or something. Like, he was not feeling his best. So maybe he was a salty little peanut about that. But, like... I'm trying to think. He lashes out. And so it's kind of like dealing with a toddler. It's kind of David, you have kids. Like, do we reward this behavior? Do we recognize it and feed into it? Do we meet
3: Devin
1: volume
3: just
1: with
3: rewarded
1: volume?
3: By leading the show with it. So
0: you know what?
3: That.
0: Can we just hear the very beginning of it again?
1: Yeah. That's the most hurtful part, I think.
0: But yeah. The very beginning, Bubba.
1: Okay.
2: Mm-hmm. What's up? Finally, you guys get what you want. No Randy. Whoa. Just Gary Streisky.
0: Finally, you get what you want. No
1: you guys, plural. Too,
0: and then rejoice at the end.
1: Yeah,
3: I wonder I wonder if he did like some crowdsourcing about if that's what fans actually want.
1: I don't. He sounds like he has done that, and he's just making the DM, make the private DMs public, you know, by putting that out there. So we're going to file it away. We're going to file it away, like kind of like a spite Dewey Decimal System. I'm going to put it in the catalog so that I can access it later and just use it as, you know, use it as motivation.
4: Great system, the old Dewey.
1: Card catalog me all day, dude. Me, you're a big microfiche guy? Not me. Not you're a big microfilm guy? Not me. Give me the old-fashioned catalog, card catalog. He's David Dennis Jr., a real teammate.
3: Can I just Dewey Decimal?
1: An interrupting teammate. Go ahead.
3: Slight Dewey Decimal tangent here.
1: Go ahead. Yes.
3: When I was in Jackson, Mississippi, the PBS did a post-apocalyptic show about the Dewey Decimal System. You got to watch it. I'll send it to you on YouTube. It's about the end of the world, and the only way to save it is the Dewey Decimal System.
1: Oh, my word. Stuff.
3: They showed it to
0: That's
3: us.
0: Not real.
3: They showed it to us in elementary school. I'll show it to you. Featuring one of the actors, the current mayor of Jackson. So there's a little thing you know about Jackson.
1: I'm so enthralled by this. Okay. All right. Tremendous. As a child? Was it a child actor?
3: No. He was an adult. He was an adult.
1: He was just acting.
3: He was acting. And they showed it to us. And it was like these cannibals were trying to take it. They used the Dewey Decimal System to survive.
1: Cannibals were using the Dewey Decimal System?
3: No, the people surviving the cannibals. It was post-apocalyptic, and I guess there were savages out there, and the only way to survive was through the Dewey Decimal System.
1: Holy cow. All right. I'm learning so much about Jackson, Mississippi, and about Gary Streisky. So, ESPN Radio rolls on, and no matter where you are, you can always listen to ESPN Radio on the ESPN app or SiriusXM Channel 80.
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3: hello.
1: There it is. 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
3: There you go.
1: 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Yesterday, late second hour of the program, DDJ, we got news that the Big 12 was suing Texas. Was it Texas Tech or Sorsby himself? But the Big 12 was getting up off the mat.
3: Yeah.
1: Dev, which one was it? Do you remember?
0: It was the Big 12 suing Texas Tech.
1: And we were in the middle of, we had a guest. We were in the middle of trying to land the plane. Maybe it was a World Cup game. Maybe it was Bredos. I think it was. We had Max Bredos talking about the World Cup. And so we were like, okay.
4: He was just doing Michael Caine impressions, so there's no way we could stop that.
1: We were getting his impression of Michael Caine assessing England's World Cup chances. And I thought, I thought it was tremendous because he has a great eye and Michael Caine. Like, it was good. It will take my word for it. Bubba loved it. Okay. And so This
3: had to be there.
1: Lawsuit comes down, and it was the first lawsuit of the day. Then there was a countersuit, and then there was an appeal by the NCAA to the circuit court in Texas to go ahead and hear their appeal ASAP as possible, because they were trying to prevent Brandon Sorsby from being able to play in this upcoming season. Why? Because he bet on games that he himself was involved in, or at the very least, he bet on a game where he had gone through game prep with Indiana all week. So now, the news overnight, I woke up to this, David. I'm not sure when you were made aware of it, but Sorsby's era at Texas Tech is over.
7: Yeah.
1: It's over before it started. He is planning to apply for the NFL supplemental draft, and that deadline is coming up next week. As a matter of fact, it's Monday, June 22nd, ending this saga involving clear gambling violations, several bets placed on Indiana football when he was playing for Indiana football, then NCAA ineligibility, a court injunction, heavy pressure from the Big 12, heavy pressure on Texas Tech. And it's called a stunning reversal, because it was only June 8th where this Texas judge grants him the temporary injunction that seemed to clear the way and allow him to play for Texas Tech in 2026. So I could run through the entirety of the timeline. I feel like we just kind of, I don't know, 10,000 footed that. But when you've heard about this, how surprised were you?
3: I was pretty surprised. It seems like they had some sort of way for him to circumvent the rules and play this season.
1: Yeah.
3: And him getting out of there, I mean, it feels similar to, like, in when I think about this, think about game five of the finals, where Wimby was going to get a flagrant, was going to get suspended for game six, and you don't have to worry about it because they lose. This feels like, hey, we're just cutting our losses and everybody moves on. The problem is, it should be more clear-cut than this about a guy gambling on his own games. You just gave us words like injunction and judges and all this stuff and going back and forth. It should be more cut and dry about a guy betting on his own team. Like, that should not be something that should be complicated.
1: No, you're right. It should be pretty clear cut. But when there's NIL money at stake, $5 million for Sorsby to go to Texas Tech. He was the most coveted portal quarterback in college football this offseason. There's enough money at stake to where people are going to go ahead and spend a little bit more on lawyer fees to try to get a return on their investment. And if you're Sorsby, the NFL draft has already come and gone. It's already passed you by. And even though it was a weak quarterback class by historic measures, at least on prospect grades coming in, he was like, no, I'm going to go ahead and make $5 million here at Texas Tech, and I'm going to run this back. Then the gambling allegations come out. Then the gambling admissions come out. Mm-hmm. And that's what started this whole cycle. So you're right. The fact that we all sort of had to get an associate's degree in law, in contract law, and and labor law wasn't a fun part of this process. But it's a process that now, at least, listen, I thought this was over last week, so I'm going to say it's over now, and maybe it could change, but at least for right now, it is Brendan Sorsby going to the NFL if he goes anywhere at all. Here's Pete Thamel, our ESPN college sports insider, on SportsCenter, as a matter of fact, talking about how he got here with Sorsby.
10: I feel like, from talking to scouts and personnel people going into the last draft, that he would have had a chance in this very weak quarterback draft of 2026 to be a first-round pick. Remember, there were obviously only two first-round picks at quarterback in that draft. Sorsby would have made a very strong case to be number three. He elected to go back to college. He elected to take the deal that was expected to be worth more than $5 million at Texas Tech. There's a lot of talent in Brendan Sorsby. There were some consistency issues. He played poorly against Nebraska and Utah in those high-profile games. But the talent is certainly tantalizing there, and it will be fascinating to see how NFL evaluators view him. Remember, draft capital in 2027 is vastly different. It's expected to be one of the most loaded draft classes, quarterback and otherwise, in the last generation. So where will the NFL deem Sorsby in this draft? It'll be a huge question looming over the next couple weeks. He's a talented, dynamic player.
3: Yeah, this is a fascinating turn of events. And part of me, when you hear Pete say this, it makes me wonder if he's worried about the gambling and all that stuff lowering his stock next season with this loaded QB class instead of just going in now. Like, there are so many things that we are going to have to get answers to going forward that makes this, I mean, this story's not done. We're not done here with this story, because also you got to have a dude who has to make sure that he's on the up and up throughout right. this entire process of the NFL.
7: That's a great, it's a great point about where he would slot in next year's draft, where it's believed that this year's, or rather that this quarterback class will be a richer class than the one that we just saw. And what will NFL teams take into consideration in this supplemental draft? We'll get into what goes into the supplemental draft, how that works, because it's kind of adjacent to an NBA lottery system. There are ping pong balls involved. But first, let's take your calls. 888-SAY-ESPN is the number. 888-729-3776. We're going to start with Vance in Phoenix. Obviously, Vance from Vance Refrigeration. Vance, you're on ESPN Radio. What's up?
11: Not too much, fellas. How y'all doing?
7: Good, man. How's it going?
11: Good, good. So basically, here's the thing. It's not even about where he's slotted. It's the fact, yes, I understand we're young, all this good stuff, but you make poor decisions. And now, and you're talking about my team, my job as a head coach, my assistant coaches. I have to trust you. Now, the only way I would touch this guy is if I had him sign a clause in his contract that says if he's been betting on anything, whether it's pitching pennies, I don't care. Your contract is null and void, and you will pay back every dime to us immediately. Because it's you're taking a big risk on something, and a career for a coach used to be 5 years. You don't even get a half a season. And if he comes in and does something detrimental to that, now it impacts every coach on your staff going forward as they try to find a new job, saying, well, these guys don't know how to pick the right players that are going to help their franchise succeed. So it's not even just about him. It's about the overall impact he can have based on what he's shown already.
7: All right, Vance. Yeah, listen, behavioral clauses in contracts are nothing new. David and I have them in our contracts here at ESPN, and certainly with the Walt Disney Corporation as well, Walt Disney Company, I should say. So, there's precedent for that, I would think, at an NFL level. Normally from an incentive standpoint, though, David, but yeah, there's probably been, like, punishing language. Do we have time? You know what? No. Jordan, I don't want to sell you short. I don't want to put you at risk for the Bubba countdown clock. So Jordan in Texas, hang on. I know you want to weigh in on Brendan Sorsby, and quite frankly, David didn't get to hear your voice yesterday, so we want to hear from our guy Jordan in Texas. We want to hear from you as well. 888-SAY-ESPN is the number. 888-729-3776. 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There's also the business of the NBA offseason to get to now that the title has been handed out. What are the top storylines? We're going to break that down next. It's ESPN Radio and the ESPN app.
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0: Bucks are open for business on trade calls and offers for Giannis Antetokounmpo.
1: As far as Giannis' stance, I'm told nothing has changed. So now the conversation will turn to where does he want to be long-term, because he only has one guaranteed year left on his deal that gives him significant sway and power over his future.
2: The Miami Heat have been trying to get Giannis for months. We have no deal. The Bucks do not love what the Heat are offering, and they are out looking for other options. They have been looking for other options. The Celtics could get in there. We're going to see how that plays out.
3: Finally got some lyrics with some of these. I'm sorry, the last time that David Dennis Jr. and I did a show together, Bubba, it was all instrumental. It was like we were in a Stop and Shop.
4: Yeah.
3: Which is all instrumental. Easy listening favorites. 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He is David Dennis Jr. I'm Randy Scott here in Bristol, Connecticut. 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Let's get to Bobby Marks, our ESPN NBA front office insider. This Giannis Antetokounmpo storyline is going to dominate until we have a resolution, as Bobby joins us on ESPN Radio. It's been simmering for a while. Bobby, there's a little bit of like, I'll believe it when I see it in terms of him actually getting dealt. We hear Miami, we hear Boston, probably more teams than we know who are interested in making calls. But from a cap and an asset perspective, Bobby, which destination makes the most sense?
5: Well, I mean, I think in any trade, you know, based on where Giannis is salary-wise, you're going to have to send out, you know, $48, $49 million salary. Mm-hmm. So when you look at the two teams that have been mentioned, whether it be Miami, and so you're looking at, you know, certainly Tyler Hero and a package of younger players, Khalil Ware, draft picks, of course, including the 13th pick, and then you compare it to a team like Boston, and Boston is basically, you know, you're staring at Jaylen Brown, who's making close to what Giannis is making next season and everything like that. So I think the biggest question, I think there's a couple of questions here. What does Giannis want? Because I think the ability to extend, once he's traded, he'll be extension eligible sometime around Christmas time, early, you know, New Year's. Is the team willing to take a flyer on him without an agreed upon extension there? And then what does your roster look like too? Are you gutting your roster? What else do you have to add around it? I think it's a little bit different than maybe where Boston is, where if it is Jaylen Brown, then basically he slides in next to Jason Tatum and Derek White and Peyton Pritchard, and there's still some parts there. And where with Miami, it's, you know, you're walking with Bam Adebayo, and hopefully you can sign Norm Powell and, you know, add some, you know, moves around the edges here.
4: Yeah, Bobby, the Miami thing is interesting to me because, as you said, Boston seems more like a seamless fit. I don't know how Giannis and Bam coexist. Is that a thing where there's a secondary move there to kind of make that work, or are we looking at it would be Giannis and Bam as a double big in that Miami lineup?
5: Yeah, I mean, that's the problem, is that, you know, you get those two players and you're making, you know, those two guys are making $110, $115 million salary. What else do you have to go out and get it? How do you get some perimeter shooting? We mentioned Norm Powell, who's a free agent. This is, you know, the lack of spacing, I think, is certainly somewhat of a concern. But I think for a Heat team that's, you know, toiled in the play-in for, feels like the four, you know, the last, you know, 4 or 5 years, is just kind of their one big move. Or is it, you know, if they miss out on Giannis, you know, is there another move out there, you know, as far as, you know, we'll see if Kawhi Leonard becomes available, maybe the cost is less here. I think going back to the boss, the Jaylen Brown part too, I think it would be, if that does come to fruition, what does Jaylen Brown mean in Milwaukee? Is there another move out there to move him, you know, to a different team? So I think there's a lot of moving parts with this. I think we'll get some, we'll get some clarity within the next week. We're a week away from the draft. The Bucks owners have already come out, and I mean, they said it a couple months ago, like, hey, you know, we're kind of need to know what direction we're going, you know, if we can get another pick down the road, or certainly going into free agency.
3: It just shows you Giannis' stature in the league, as we're talking with Bobby Marks, our ESPN NBA front office insider, who, yeah, you know, it's 5 years ago that he won the title now, but still very much a franchise cornerstone. But it says something, Bobby, about Giannis' stature, that in a summer where LeBron James is a free agent, You know, like it's not, that is not, you know, pushing the needle. It's not dominating the NBA conversation, I should say. And Rich Paul was on the Pat McAfee show yesterday. He said that 10 to 12 teams have expressed interest in LeBron as a free agent. How seriously should we take that number? And which teams do you get a sense of as the most realistic suitors?
5: Yeah, I mean, I think it matters if LeBron doesn't really care about salary. I think you could probably say there's probably 30 teams that are interested in LeBron if there's not the salary component. I mean, a player that's made almost $600 million in career on-court earnings, not what he's made off the court here. I think, yeah, certainly, I think if you're, whether you're Cleveland or you're Denver, who, you know, those guys, those teams have the veteran minimum exception, you know, Golden State, somewhere in there in between, you know, that range also here, where if you're the Lakers and you're saying, wait a minute, this is what we can offer you. It's not $50 million, but we can go $25 million, and we can use the remaining balance to go out and get a player in a trade or a free agency and add to the roster here. So I think it's a matter of, like, what does LeBron want? Does he want to compete for a championship? Is the family life important, being in L.A. with his wife and daughter, and certainly Bronny's there, and his other son's at Arizona and everything. But I think that's the biggest thing here is that, yeah, I mean, I think he's still at a high level. I think there's a lot of teams that are out there, but it's going to be like, is he content going somewhere for the veteran minimum? Is that what he's willing to do, $3.8 million, and finish out his career with the ability to go try to win a championship?
4: Mm. Yeah, Bobby, what do you get a sense of what the number is for LeBron? It seems like he wants to, like, put a higher tax on the Lakers and make them kind of feel like they should earn him at the highest amount possible. But other teams, it seems like he's willing to take a little bit less. I don't think he's taking that minimum. But is there a sweet spot that you're hearing about LeBron, whether it's 35, 40, or something like that, where he's willing to work with the team?
5: Well, I think the biggest thing is to work out what the number could be is, but you know, you play the game saying, like, hypothetically, they could have $50 million in cap space, right? So is he willing to take 30 to leave you with 20 and you still have the ability to retain Austin Reeves? We wrote an article a month ago here, kind of what I would pay. I think it was 1 year, $30 million. That was the number here. It could be potentially maybe a little bit lower. Maybe you're in that 25 to the $26 million range here. But I do think at 30, it still gives you the flexibility to add another piece along with retaining Reeves and maybe making some fringe moves with some trades.
3: We're talking with Bobby Marks, our ESPN NBA front office insider. Then there's the team that was very much in their way and certainly in everybody else's way in the Western Conference, and that's San Antonio, falling short in the finals. Victor Wembanyama. There's such young talent, Bobby. I mean, 21, 22 years old. Dylan Harper, still only 20. What should the Spurs' top priorities be this summer?
5: Yeah, well, I mean, I think first Victor will get extended. He's extension eligible for 5 for $250, $251 here, so I think that will be the priority one here. I do think they've got nine other their core players under contract, including the starting lineup and the four bench players, and then that includes Dylan Harper, who we can probably put in that starting lineup here. I do think there is some priority to get veterans that can play. I think when you look at where they are flexibility-wise, they have money to go out and to get a guy. You know, I mentioned yesterday on the show on NBA Today, Rui Hachimura, for example. You know, a combo big that could maybe complement Victor. Maybe you can get some size. Maybe Robert Williams is a player that you can get for backup minutes here. So I do think – I don't think you can be content just based on where you were and how you finished because I do think whether it's growing internally or the ability to go out and get a player – they've got the window to do it because eventually, you know, you got to pay Victor and then it's Castle next offseason and then it's Harper the following offseason and the money starts adding up and they have this window out here with some financial flexibility.
4: Yeah, well, Bobby, that sort of brings us to this big picture question about the league and team construction. Like we look at Jalen Brunson and the Knicks, like part of that being able to build around him was that he is not a max guy, right? And you're looking at these other teams, OKC, Spurs, they're building around before these big contracts hit. Are we sort of in a, you know, era where the NBA kind of looks like the NFL, where they have these quarterbacks before they get that big deals when their window is for a championship as opposed to in years past where year 7, 8, 9 or something like that is where that championship window is? Is that sort of a shift that we're seeing in the league right now?
5: Yeah, it's a good point. I mean, I think ideally you want players who are kind of in that 0 to 7 years of service, because that's where the money is probably more compressed. As far as from a spending standpoint, it gets, as you know, it gets awfully expensive. You know, Giannis, for example, we were just talking about, like, you know, 5 for $275 million, that's his extension number. A guy in his early 30s, that's a monster number. It's hard to build around that here. And I think, you know, New York, as you said, you know, Jalen gave up, you know, over $100 million, and I was able to, you know, get OG signed and the Bridges extension and keep that roster intact. And, you know, what we're seeing is that, you know, players sometimes have to, you know, you can agree or disagree as far as from a sacrifice, I guess, standpoint for the betterment of the roster here. And I think that the Towns extension is going to be a really good, you know, kind of talking point this offseason. He's eligible for 4 for $272 million. It's a big number, right? I mean, like, yeah, you're paying him, yeah, you know, $60-70 million here, and it doesn't take into account until next year. But then you've got Jalen Brunson is eligible for an extension, and OG Anunoby. So it does begin to add up here. And as I said, that's why, you know, your depth is the most important thing when you've got these guys on high salaries.
6: And depth certainly was impactful in the Knicks delivering that title back to New York. Bobby Marks, we appreciate the time, man. As always, thanks for the intel and breaking down some of the dollars and cents of this whole thing.
5: Thanks, guys. Appreciate it.
6: All right, at Bobby Marks 42 on social media. 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
6: Oh.
8: Is this Tupac also?
6: It's Tupac's era.
8: Mm, okay.
6: Right? Bullet and Butterfly Wings was like 93, 94?
9: Around there.
6: All right. I might have to listen to this on the way home. 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Randy Scott here in Bristol, Connecticut. David Dennis Jr. in the ACL. There are other NBA storylines, Devin Kane, that we should keep an eye on. Obviously, the Eastern Conference could really change. But before we get spinning forward in our NBA discussion, Jordan in Texas has been waiting too long. 888-STATE-ESPN is the number. Jordan, you're on ESPN Radio. What's up, man?
10: What's up, dog? Hey, guns down, man. The NCAA finally got it right on something like this. I'm glad they took matters into their own hands and did do justice, or whatever that word is. But, hey, man, for so long, this couldn't have happened. I mean, the allegations came before the admission. You would have went out and got.
6: Oh no, Jordan,
11: he's hauling the bulls, man.
6: He is.
10: It took it as hard on you, but hey, man, they did it right. They done the right thing. You see what they do in the NFL? Isaiah Rodgers, Calvin Ridley. This ain't no different. Betting on sports has been happening for way too long, and every other league takes matters in their own hands and suspends these players. Brendan Sorsby, you're no different. Love you, man.
6: All right. Jordan, thank you. I kind of forgot about Calvin Ridley. I'm going to plead ignorance on it just because, like, was he betting on games? Was he betting on his own team's games?
8: Don't think so. Pretty sure that was not the case. Pretty sure he was just betting.
6: He was betting at the facility, though, right?
8: Yeah. I mean, part of this thing is, like, what's the NFL going to do for a guy that's coming into the league with what has been characterized as an addiction to a thing that the NFL is going to talk about at all times, right? It is all over the place. Everything's going to be sponsored by one of these betting companies, and you have a guy who is going to be surrounded and inundated by it. Like, what is the NFL going to do? Like, what is their responsibility, and what are they going to do when they're bringing in dudes who are susceptible to addiction? And you're pumping the thing they're addicted to at all times.
11: So the comp to what you're kind of saying is not one to one, but Terrell Pryor, if you remember, he was obviously the quarterback Ohio State.
6: Supplemental draft.
11: Supplemental draft to avoid consequences in college. And he was drafted. And Roger Goodell, they suspended him for 5 games upon entering the NFL. So I wonder if Brendan Sorsby, when he gets drafted in the supplemental draft, if they're going to take matters in their own hand and suspend him for that.
6: Yeah, just because he's planning to enter the supplemental draft. First of all, there's an application process. Mm-hmm. Secondly, I would hope, I guess, in the interest of clarity's sake, that someone will be transparent with him about what potential punishment he could face. You know what I mean? Once he gets to the NFL, David.
8: Yeah, that would be good to know. But also the NFL, I mean, what are they going to punish him for?
6: What'd they get prior for?
8: Well, but you're going to punish him for something he did before. I mean, because also...
9: That's what prior was. He was suspended for what he did in college, for the autographs and the...
8: Oh, prior. Oh, yeah, yeah.
6: Oh, it was autographs?
11: It was, yeah, he was suspended for selling memorabilia and trading autographs for tattoos.
6: That's incredible. Yeah. It doesn't feel that long ago, but think about that relative to the NIL now.
9: Oh, yeah, that's crazy.
8: Yeah, yeah. I mean, it's going to be... Yeah, I mean, this is just going to get even more confusing when the NFL is brought into it, because you have sort of a more evolved, I would say, players union that's more ready to fight these things, right? And that is an incredibly slippery slope to bring in a guy and suspend him for something that, you know, there's no judge ruling on, there's no, you know, it's hard to, you know, like, where's the evidence? Like, what, you know, is the NFL just going to, like, if you start doing this, you're going to have to do this for a lot of different things. Now, NFL in general does not care about these rules a lot. So they may just do it anyway and say challenge us and see what happens.
6: Let's get back to the phones. 888-SAY-ESPN is the number. 888-729-3776. People firing off these NFL takes, specifically Brendan Sorsby. Let's get to Steve in Missouri. Steve, you're on ESPN Radio.
12: Fellas, I got to tell you, I'm 67 years old. I've loved football since I was old enough to hold one. And I'm heartbroken over what has become of the game, the league, college, everything else. We don't owe Brendan Sorsby. His talent would take him as far as it would take him, but he knew what the rules were. And when he broke the rules, he decided to sue for it and say, well, yeah, I was betting, but I was just betting to support my teammates. And I wasn't really betting on this, but I really was. And he sent $90,000 all over the country. And then he sues the college that was willing to pay him $5 million. And now the deal is everybody's getting Jesus except the NFL. And they're saying, yeah, go ahead and come on. Because, you know, every guy that leads a major college program throws for 2,800 yards and 22 touchdowns a year. Really, pretty much that number is between 25 and 3,000 yards. He's not Christ Jesus in cleats. He's a guy that's got a real problem. Yeah. And if you bring him into an NFL team, you're going to pay him $30 or $40 million, and he's going to bring that problem into the locker room. And I can't believe that we don't just, as a country, look at ourselves and go, what have we become?
6: Well, okay. That's Steve, I understand what you're saying. I want to clear up something, though. I don't know that Sorsby sued Texas Tech. Just a point of order. You said he's suing the school that's paying him $5 million, but he got his school sued. He absolutely did, because the Big 12 filed suit against Texas Tech yesterday. An interesting nugget in this is the fact that Sorsby gets to keep every dollar of that NIL money. Texas Tech has decided it will not pursue any of that money. Unlike Sorsby's previous stop, which was Cincinnati, the Cincinnati Bearcats, I believe, still have litigation against Sorsby trying to get some of the $1-something million that they paid him to come there for NIL. So, or in NIL money, I should say. So, like, this is a complicated deal, and the $5 million, you know what? I don't know what supplemental draft picks make, David. I can't imagine it's $30 or $40 million, as Steve was saying.
8: Yeah, no, I'm not totally sure what they're making here, but I would venture to guess it's a little bit less than what he was making in NIL money.
6: I would say it would be, but I remember Terrell Pryor, because guess who drafted Terrell Pryor in that supplemental draft? The then Oakland Raiders. So, you know, let's keep that in mind. I see Anthony in Miami. Anthony, we're going to get to you. We also heard from Bobby Marks on the NBA offseason. Hey, it got us thinking about the business of basketball moving forward. We'll dive into that. David Dennis Jr., Randy Scott. 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
1: Really, really difficult to hold the center. It's really difficult. Yeah. It's really difficult to be the mayor of a town full of people who have common sense. I owe no allegiance to any political party. 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
0: 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Football, men's hockey, and men's basketball.

0: Has anybody here ever heard Ari Spears do 50 Cent as a as an IT employee?
1: No.
0: You want to do it?
1: I don't want to do it. I enjoy funny comedians, so I don't know much about
0: them. Hold up. This is just a defense of an impression.
1: Okay.
0: All right.
1: Do you Ari Spears?
0: There's some movie where 50 Cent is an IT director.
2: Former Connecticut resident.
0: Yeah, Farmington, I believe, correct?
2: Mike Tyson's house.
0: Let's go. So it's already an award-winning film. Let's be real. Okay. But Ari Spears says it's such a stretch, and he does a flawless, very, very limited impression, but it's flawless, where it's 50, like, talking about, like, why he's in a room. Mm-hmm. They're like, yo, what are you doing here? And he's like, I'm here to fix the computers. Like, it's so...
3: Is that Shaq?
0: It's so... No, he does a good Shaq. You know what?
1: No, keep going. Just do the whole rest of the segment as Ari Spears doing Shaq.
0: ESPN Radio on the ESPN app, the SiriusXM channel.
3: Real quick on Ari Spears.
0: Yes.
3: For some reason, he's popping up on my, like, For You page a lot.
0: Me too. That's why I saw it.
3: So, to David's point, and listen, I think there's an art to crowd work, but, like, all I see him doing is crowd work and not actually, like... telling anything original or funny.
0: Oh, yeah.
3: So is the mark of a bad comedian the one where, like, you have to rely on the crowd work as opposed to your own stuff?
0: Okay, so as an award-winning comedian, I won the open mic contest in Tampa at the Improv 2008. I'm not here to brag about it. Oh, it's not about me.
1: All right.
0: It's not about me.
1: Okay.
0: $100. But I will say that comedians generally look down upon crowd work comedians because they're not... There is a skill to it. You have to think on your feet. Really, but they're not developing jokes. They're not writing jokes. They're not grinding at material and then getting it, you know, getting their 10,000 hours in that respect. So I think, yeah, the crowd work comedians are looked down upon, but I think there are exceptions. And like one, I mean, I say this and watch he'll get canceled, but like I enjoy the comedy of like a lot of different guys and gals. I like Big J Okerson is a big crowd work guy.
1: Okay.
0: I'm not a big Matt Rife guy. Matt Rife is almost exclusively crowd work.
1: Yeah.
0: You know, but and Big J does a ton of crowd work, but I think there's, I don't know. It's like, you know it when you see it. I think there's talent.
2: I will also say, too, in defense of a lot of the crowd work you see on Instagram, most, and not the same for everyone, but a lot of comics don't put their actual jokes on Instagram. They just put crowd work because they don't want to put their act on Instagram.
0: Because like, it'll get ripped. It'll get ripped off.
2: They just don't want to spoil stuff. Like, there are comics I know who crowd work is a very, very small part of their act.
0: Right.
2: They're telling jokes for 95% of it, and I see them put crowd work up there. So if someone sees that, they're going to be like, oh, this person, like Mark Norman is probably my favorite comedian. He puts crowd work up a lot. He's not a crowd work comedian, but if you just see him on Instagram, you're like, oh, he just only does crowd work.
0: He gets heckled a lot.
2: But he just puts that up there because they don't put their acts up a lot because they don't want to spoil him.
0: Yes.
2: So
0: That's true.
2: Some people are just crowd work people, like you're saying. So
0: right.
2: You can't exclusively go off Instagram is what I'm saying.
0: I would still put Matt Rife in the almost exclusive.
2: He seems to enjoy the crowd work.
3: I believe everything I see on social media.
1: He doesn't.
2: That's a safe way to go through life, Devin.
1: He's not funny at all. So
0: all right. So David, this begs the question. I'm sorry. I know we have calls. David Dennis Jr., who do you find funny in the stand-up comedy space?
1: All right, in the stand-up comedy space.
0: Yeah.
1: Because
0: you have a tremendous laugh.
1: Do I?
0: Yeah, when you get going, we got him going in Vegas. We got him going at the dinner table in Vegas.
1: That was a lot of good fun there. Good laughing there. Let's see. Classical, I'm a Cat Williams guy. I think Cat Williams is some of the best stuff. What's the Southern dude, bald head guy from the South, who tells these incredible stories, used to sell drugs and stuff.
0: He's a bald head dude from South?
1: Yeah. I'll figure it out.
0: Okay, because like Theo Vaughn, when he's in storytelling mode, is funny to me.
2: I agree. I don't love his stand-up, but I think
0: he's
2: a great podcast guest or stuff like that.
0: Yeah, just his stories.
2: Just talking.
0: Oh, wait, David, are you thinking of Joe Rogan?
1: Yeah. That's exactly
0: You said you were a big Joe Rogan guy, right?
1: Yeah.
0: See, there's a left.
2: 60 Minutes soon.
0: There's a left. We got him. Joe Rogan's going to host 60 Minutes?
1: Yeah. Ali Sadiq.
0: Ali Sadiq.
1: Yeah.
0: Classic Southern name.
1: Classic Southern name.
0: Classic Southern name.
1: You've not seen any much Ali Sadiq.
0: I'm not seeing as much Ali Sadiq, but I know it's like D-I-Q at the end, correct? Is it two D's? Don't push the button. I know Ali Sadiq. I just don't see a ton of it in my feet.
4: America.
1: There we go.
0: I see a lot of impressions, I think, because I just like impressions. So I see like Jamie Foxx with...
1: Jamie Foxx is a great. His
0: Dave Chappelle.
1: His security is incredible.
0: His Chappelle is outstanding. How he takes one word, he goes, "I was incensed."
1: That's a good one.
0: It's so good. So I see him with Seinfeld, who, man, as I get older, I don't know. I loved the Seinfeld television program, but...
1: Never did it for me.
0: As I get older, I'm like, well, you know what? Seinfeld was not my favorite part of Seinfeld. You know?
1: Right. Never did it for me.
0: Just like Ted Mosby was my least favorite part of How I Met Your Mother.
3: You're a big Louis C.K. guy, right?
0: You're the worst, dude. I love some of his parenting bits. Yes, some of his parenting bits where he's like...
2: Some of his stand-up's unbelievable.
0: Arguing with a child, crying as you're trying to get a child ready in the morning, when they're fighting the buttons on their own coat, when they're fighting you on Fig Newtons, saying that they're Pig Newtons.
1: Just keep going. Keep with
0: There's a lot about him. I feel some of that.
1: Just so much. Just railing them off there.
0: I'm trying to... All right, others. Eliza Schlesinger, I think, is funny. Nikki Glaser is funny. Who else? There's some young bucks in this game that are pretty funny. It's not just all old heads. I'm not as much of a Kill Tony fan.
1: Not as much.
0: Shane Gillis is a tremendous joke writer, man. Trump impression is incredible.
2: I saw him in Mohegan. He was awesome.
0: Yeah, we were up at the same show. Was that last year?
2: Yeah,
0: or 2 years ago.
2: Yeah. It was great.
3: You guys are backstage, right?
0: Did you get to hang out with them after? I didn't see you backstage.
2: Oh, yeah.
1: No, you guys hung out. Oh, cool.
0: Bubba, you got to tell me, if we are swimming in the same circles, man, let's throw each other some life rafts. You know what I'm saying?
2: Fair.
0: Let's do that. Although I'm not much of a Mark Norman guy. I'm not going to tug at that thread either for Mark Norman.
1: Deion Cole's a good funny guy.
0: I rip Deion Cole constantly. Thicker than cold peanut butter. Dude, there you go. I say that all the time.
1: Yeah.
0: All the time. Bubba, Deion Cole is in the Old Spice commercials. Body wash commercials.
1: He's not unfamiliar.
0: Hit the two button. Americas real quick. NBA crowns another champ. He's David Dennis Jr. I'm Randy Scott. Parody or dynasties in the NBA?
4: Two
0: we come back.
4: Americas.
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0: I don't want to self-report as a liar, but we absolutely should have gotten to calls, and I promised that we would get to calls, and instead we just talked stand-up comedy, and that stand-up comedy discussion continued, and I learned a lot about my friends. I did, and I feel like we'd have a good time at a comedy show. Bubba wants to be Dane Cook. I'm not sure.
1: Yeah.
0: I'm not sure if the Dane train is still chugging down the tracks.
1: Just so many jokes that he recalled from Dane Cook.
0: Oh, yeah.
1: Such like, a surprise. What? Just didn't, the specials.
0: I hope it's not my coat.
2: He just got so many.
1: Or just not know so many of these things. Just amazing.
0: I will say I can't go to Burger King and not think about him. Like that part, that bit about working at a Burger King when he's
1: don't know a single
0: working
1: Dane
0: the drive through. Well, I'm not going to repeat it. That's
1: don't
0: what I like.
1: Know a single Dane Cook joke.
0: I like jokes I can't repeat on the air. He's David Dennis Jr. I'm Randy Scott. You're listening to ESPN Radio on the ESPN app and Sirius XM Channel 80 on this beautiful Tuesday. 888-SAY-ESPN is the phone number. 888-729-3776. Can I go to Ryan? Can I go to Ryan? He's been waiting so long. I want to get to the Rye guy, the Mandalore Ryan, before we dive into our debate that is going to burn up the phone lines in an entirely different direction. So he wants to weigh in on Brennan Sorsby. So the Ryan, the Witch, and the Wardrobe, you are on ESPN Radio. What's up, buddy?
1: So many Ryan puns. You were just ready.
3: Hey, it's great to be on. I do agree on the Seinfeld, better on TV, not on stage.
0: Yeah.
3: Pete Trevino is a fantastic Texas comedian. Check him out.
0: All right. Thank you.
3: The Sorsby stuff. Calvin Ridley's still in the league, correct?
0: Yeah.
3: Okay, so I think what happened today, I live here in Texas, not far from Tech. It's the best for both worlds. For Tech, the drama can go away, focus on this season. For Sorsby, if the treatment has worked and everything's good, now he can go new start, fresh start. I think it's best for both of them.
0: Okay, turn the page of your Sorsby. Texas Tech certainly gets to move on. I think Sorsby hurt his overall earnings on this first contract, whatever it's going to be. Now, there's no tax that you pay, I think, by being drafted in the supplemental draft, David. Like, they're subject to the same salary limits and floors as the corresponding round in the normal, air quotes, draft. But
1: yeah.
0: he could have. I've seen some sort of retroactive projections that said that Sorsby could have been a first-round pick had he declared for the draft this last draft. That's how bad the quarterback draft class was and how, you know, sort of intriguing his talent is.
1: Yeah, I think so, and which makes this even more fascinating is that this dude is actually good. This is not just like a distracting type of thing. This guy is actually good, and the potential for this to be a disaster is there.
0: Yeah.
1: The potential for this to be a real boon for a franchise who could back into a franchise quarterback is also there too, which makes this one of those things where, I mean, it's instantly compelling to wonder where he's going to be and what's going to happen.
0: At the most important position in major North American professional sports, truly NFL quarterback. All right, let's get to the NBA because the NBA just crowned its eighth different champion in 8 years. You can rattle them all off. You go back to the Raptors in 2019, on through Lakers, Bucks, Warriors, Nuggets, Celtics, Thunder, and now the Knicks. And it lends itself to a little bit of an argument because everybody says all of the four major pro sports leagues say they want parity. They say they want to level the playing field, keep their teams as competitive as possible for as long as possible in each season, David. But then you look at we sort of view things through rose-colored glasses when we look back on our sports fandom and we say, hey, the Yankees dynasty was a lot of fun to either root for or root against in Major League Baseball. Same with the Patriots in the NFL. The Lakers dynasties and the Celtics dynasties of the 80s and then the Bulls and on through. Like, we remember dynasties more than we remember one-off

0: champions. And it lends itself to a debate of, do you want that broader fan engagement and hope that comes with parity, or do you want the argument for a dynasty that there's higher drama, that there's more hatred, that people will, you'll bring in the casual fan? Let's hear from Jay Williams. He was on Get Up. He's our ESPN basketball analyst, both at the collegiate level, played for a dynasty in his own right at Duke, as well as in the NBA. So Jay Will was weighing in on which side of the argument he follows.
1: I love dynasties. I love teams that love to be hated. I love teams that have success over a period of time. I love when I see GMs or scouts come up to me and be like, how do you think we build our roster to beat this particular team? It's something about, look, I never got part playing the NBA dynasty, but obviously playing at Duke, like, you learn to love to be hated, right? And there's something about that. So as much as I appreciate parity, I want to see rivalries and I want to see dynasties.
2: I agree, man. I like it. I like a dynasty. I think when we think about some of the better eras of the league, I mean, the Warriors and the Cavs, a dynasty. And LeBron himself is a one-man dynasty, even though he went to different teams. He went to the finals pretty much a decade straight. Jordan, dynasty. Like, Lakers, Kobe, Shaq. Like, to me, one of the things that dynasties breed is rivalries. And competitiveness and nastiness and what we could potentially see from the Spurs and the Thunder. The problem with the parity, which, you know, we're just comparing both things that are actually good. Like, I think the league overall is good. But one of the problems is that we don't become familiarized with these rivalries. We don't become familiarized with these players. Because you think about, like, the 90s Knicks, right, who we saw in Madison Square Garden. These are Knicks players who played for a long, like, role players who became beloved in New York because they played there for a very long time, right? Mm-hmm. We're losing that a little bit because of the second apron, because these role players are not sticking around, because there's not their continuity, and a lot of it is the second apron. The reason we do not have these dynasties is because you're losing those tangential players that make your dynasties, and they're going to other teams. We're not falling in love with them in the same way. Like, the Lakers lose Caruso, and that hurt, you know, on the margins, that's important. The Nuggets lose KCP, which is important. Like, he may not be the most important guy, but these moves in the margins hurt your ability to become a dynasty, and a lot of that is second apron stuff, and I think it's not as good for the league.
0: I see the point. I see the argument, and certainly Jay Will supports it, and I wonder how much of that was Duke talking, you know what I mean? Because he played for the bad guys, so he respects it from an athlete perspective or for somebody who came up in that same sort of cauldron of hatred. My argument for parity and for why I love having a new NBA champion darn near every season, I guess qualify if the Thunder were to win again this year. We're just talking about a lack of repeat champs, but I think you could still, in an era of hatred, or rather era of parity, still have hatred. I think the way the Thunder comported themselves in this offseason, I think a lot of people outside of OKC have a certain type of feeling, certain type of disdain for how the Thunder play basketball. I think the same could be said of the Spurs, though. I'm going to be equal opportunity. The longer the Spurs went in the NBA Finals, the lower their public approval rating fell, certainly for Victor Wembanyama. So I think you can still have the bad guy mentality, air quotes, that you have with a dynastic era in the NBA. So I think you could still have people to root against. What you have in parity is a lack of a motivation. You decrease and diminish the motivation and the successful examples that you would have of tanking. Truly, because if you go into a league where every year, maybe it's not a first-time winner, but at least it's not a repeat winner, this mentality that you have in this inner, like, messaging around your building where you say, hey, it could be us, why not us? There's no eye roll. There's no Tennessee Titans of recent years showing up to work and be like, yeah, okay, why not us? You know, like, if you're in the AFC and you're butting your head up against the Patriots year after year during that run, or up against the Atlanta Braves in the National League in the 90s, whatever it was, you got off the bus, you broke camp knowing that your ceiling was at least lower than one other team in your conference or in your division or whatever, in your league in baseball. And I think in parity, in a parity era that we have right now, I think the league has never been healthier. I think that's why we're getting these very real ideas that we're going to expand to Seattle and to Nevada and to, you know, Las Vegas, because the league has just never been stronger from both a competitive balance standpoint and certainly from a financial standpoint.
2: Well, at the same time, everybody's still talking about tanking all season. You know, like, we're still, like, the tanking is still there. I mean, yeah. it's not like bad team, you know, like, we're seeing a play-in team win a championship. You're still talking about a top 3-4 team. See, it's really, on a given year, even with the parity, only 8 teams maybe who have a shot of winning a championship. You know, like, that, we're still there. Like, it's not like NFL for a while there had this thing where anybody could win a championship, right? Where you could be win 4 games one season, come out and win a championship the next season, where you would have like a Giants and Ravens, and all of a sudden your teams who were in the doldrums flip this thing around and are Super Bowl champs. NBA ain't gonna work like that. Well, like, the Wizards don't have a shot. Nobody's believing that the Wizards got a shot next year. Like, if you watch the NFL, it truly starts at week one, where you're like, hey, we'll see what kind of noise we can make.
0: Yeah.
2: That NBA does not have that, and you don't have dynasties, so you're kind of in the middle ground where you're not getting anybody can win, and you're also not getting greatness at the top, because that's one of the big things. These are not great teams. These are good teams. These are teams that make great runs like the Knicks, but we're not seeing greatness. There has not been a great team in the league pretty much since the Warriors and KD.
0: I want to get to Alan Hahn, and I want to push back on something that you just said, but let's hear from Alan Hahn. Maybe great is not necessarily synonymous with dominant, but Hahn is talking about one dominant team. He was having this discussion on Get Up.
3: You can have rivalries without dynasties. I was always on the side of dynasty because I'm the same way with you guys. I always love to have that team you hate. The NFL had the Patriots and the Chiefs, and what happened there to me was fatigue. It got to a point where it's like the same teams. The Warriors-Cavs thing became the same teams. Can we get something new? We're seeing the same episode over and over again.
4: Beat them then.
3: No, but that's what you do, though. But you have enough teams that all beat each other up, and whoever gets out of it that year, that becomes more compelling. Minnesota is throwing haymakers at the Spurs, trying to get through. Throwing haymakers at Denver, trying to get through. OKC and the Spurs, you tell me that's not going to be a great thing to watch? And year after year, who's getting through?
0: Okay, so I'm going to push back on the Wizards not having a chance. If everybody's healthy and everybody plays, and I know it's a big if because one of these ifs is Trae Young and another if is Antonio Davis, but let's say A.J. DeBonsa is as impactful as a Dylan Harper. Mm-hmm. All you got to do is get into the tournament at the end of the season, and that is something that the Spurs did not do last season. The Spurs were the third worst team in the Western Conference in 24-25. One season later, they're playing for an NBA championship, and they had double-digit leads in every game of the NBA Finals. So I'm saying that one season can make a difference regardless of, you know, standings in the season before. And I understand the Spurs are a unique case because Wemby still had them at 34 wins. And, you know, no one really tanked as badly in 24-25 as we saw from a handful of teams this last season. But maybe, I don't know, man, I sound like that kid in Angels in the outfield. It's like, oh, hey, it could happen. But it could, and at least lately it has in the NBA. And I think, like, one free agent signing, one big move, and one coaching change even, as we saw with the Knicks, can either turn a franchise around or push it over the hump, David. That's what you get in parity.
2: Yeah, and also we should note that the Spurs have maybe the greatest player of all time on their team. Like, I think that kind of makes it a little bit that thing there is a little different, I would say. Like, yes. the Wizards, I mean, what do you? I don't know what to say about some of these teams. I mean, who really goes into an NBA season already feeling like they're going to win, like feeling like they got a real shot at a title? And what'll make us, if we're talking about the Spurs, right? What'll make us hate the Spurs or make us care about the Spurs is seeing them come back over and over again, right?
0: Yeah,
2: seeing them back in the champion, in the finals, in the conference finals all these years. That's why people feel so strongly about the Thunder. It's only been 2 years. And by the second year, everybody feels strongly about the Thunder. Problem is, the NBA, we're just not getting that to the same extent.
0: He's David Dennis Jr. I'm Randy Scott. This is ESPN Radio and the ESPN app. ESPN Radio is presented by Progressive Insurance. 888-SAY-ESPN is the phone number. That's 888-729-3776. We're going to get to your calls when we come back. We are. I looked at the clock. I don't want to sell Dylan short. I don't want to sell DaQuan short. This was SportsCenter, a new interview podcast from the Rich Eisen Show. 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Episodes with Dan Patrick, Chris Berman, and Greeny are out now. That's right. Former 6 p.m. SportsCenter anchor Mike Greenberg. This was SportsCenter. It's presented by Gusto. And if there are enough episodes of this thing...
4: I was just going to say.
0: If this thing goes for a couple hundred apps.
4: When are we getting Randy on
2: there? There we go.
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0: I'll be right after the Gary Streisky episode. It'll be Gare Bear, and then it'll be me with Rich Eisen.
2: But first, Max Bredos.
0: Cool. Obviously. We want to hear from you. Hit up the phones. 888-SAY-ESPN. Is parity good for the NBA or not? 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Basically, we're going to draw a line in this thing. 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
0: like, do you hear this in, like, movies?
2: It's from Old School.
0: It's from Old School?
2: It's from the very first scene in Old School.
0: Okay, okay.
2: When he's coming down to the airport.
0: Yeah.
2: And then he goes, he comes home, and he finds his wife.
0: Oh, wait, what happened?
2: You know, things.
0: Do you want me to lie to you, or do you want me to tell you it was the first song?
2: The seatbelt doesn't appear to be working in the back seat. 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
0: 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He is David Dennis Jr. down in Atlanta. I'm Randy Scott. 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Our guy Dylan in South Dakota patiently waiting with a take to explode on. He is leading off on ESPN Radio. What's up, Dylan?
3: Well, first I gotta give Bub a shout out and some love. We're all expecting All Eyes on Me and on Tupac's birthday, but David Rawlins, the machine, with that last song, Bubs. I see you, I hear you, and I respect you for that and
0: it's
3: that
0: Tupac's
3: only.
0: Birthday?
3: Okay, so you guys are both right, Randy.
0: Yeah.
3: We want parody, and DDJ's right. We also want dynasties because it creates buy-in. But am I wrong that we just got off of like the most highest rating finals in the last 10, isn't that true?
0: Hey, yeah, Dubs, sure.
3: Cavs?
0: That sounds right, yeah.
3: Okay, so here's where I want to take it. This is the part I don't understand. I'm a neutral NBA fan. I just like the league, so I want to see good teams. I like that New York had this kind of story and the city could get behind it. It was fun to watch. I like that Wemby's coming. The Spurs, fun to watch. OKC's going to be back next year. We all realize that. If there are good teams, for sure there isn't a dynasty per se. But here's the issue. What is the second apron and hard cap doing to the league in general? It's creating this Giannis turmoil, this weirdness. And so we have the highest rating. We have this salary hard cap that their second apron that basically allows owners to put more dollars in their pocket. And meanwhile, these franchises are reaching the largest value that they ever have. So that's the piece I don't understand. Like, the league seems like it's in great health, and yet players are getting paid less. We're asking LeBron to take less. We're asking Giannis, the first international superstar, which has been really awkward and weird, to make a choice, and there's going to be money on the line there. So why, if the league is flourishing, more ratings, why are owners making more, players making less, and the Portland owners asking his new coach to get paid like a high school coach is what he's looking at. That's the piece I don't understand. So yes, we want parity. Yes, we want dynasty. We want good teams. We want everybody to have a shot. But what's going on with the dollars? That's the piece that I'm perplexed by. And Bubs, I gave you respect today, man. Thanks for no shot clock. You guys have a good day.
4: Oh,
0: that's a damn shame. Almost got it. Hey, so there was an interesting little aside there referencing Tom Dundon, who owns who's a billionaire. He owns both the Portland Trailblazers in the NBA and also owns the Carolina Hurricanes, because not enough is being made of how tight-fisted he's being with his money.
4: Broke boy.
0: Yeah, in this coaching search in the NBA and also with his team. Yeah. Like, no late checkouts?
4: Yeah.
0: I think was one of the things I read. And, like, when we're talking NBA players on the road. Like, they wouldn't pay whatever it was for the extra checkout. So these guys had to, like, check their bags in the lobby just to kind of hang out. So, yeah, but his Carolina Hurricanes, similar financial constraints, they just won a title. So they just won the Stanley Cup. So he's probably going to be able to point to that. But there's a lot, as there often is with Dylan and with his takes, but it sounds like he sides with both of us. So we need a definitive answer. Let's go to Daquan in Virginia. Virginia's for lovers. You're on ESPN Radio. What's up, D?
5: Hey,
0: Daquan.
4: On the lawn. He's banging and clanging.
0: Yeah. Daquan, you there?
5: Sorry about that. My bad.
0: That's all right.
5: My back deck.
0: That's all right. Sounds like you're hard at work.
6: So clanging and banging.
5: Yes, sir. Yes, sir. David, you've been doing a lot of hate towards the Washington Wizards. You must have forgot they're about to draft Darian Peterson, the best talent coming out of college, I mean, since I've been born. I love you guys, sir. It's been a great day. If I could say one more quick thing, if you got time.
0: Yeah, bud.
5: So, but there's been a lot of talk about this Brandon Sorsby guy and how unethical he was. Most people don't know that in the UFL, Anthony Hines III was the leading solo tackler for the entire season. Not for one team, but for the league. And before the last game of the season, he gets cut and joins the DC Defenders. Now, that's some unethical stuff right there.
0: Okay. That's good to know. DC Defenders played for the United Bowl, rather, and they lost. They lost to Louisville Kings, but that's okay. That's just a little UFL knowledge I'm just blessing you guys with.
1: DDJ seems to be a hater. That's all he said.
4: Hater of the Washington Wizards.
0: Yeah, why? How are you going to hate the Washington Wizards? They're the likable, plucky upstarts.
4: Yeah, well, you got to start to be an upstart. I think the Washington Wizards. I think the Washington Wizards can be a playoff team. Then this is more Washington Wizards talk than I thought we would ever have on the show right now.
0: Sure,
4: I think they could be a playoff team. I think them being a contender is a bridge too far for me right now. Now, if it's Peterson, if it's DeBansa, if one of those dudes comes out the gate looking like that type of franchise-raising dude that can raise the potential of a squad, they have Trae Young, they have Anthony Davis, they have George out there, they have Sarr, they have some guys.
0: Yeah.
4: I don't think it's outrageous to say that I don't think they're a contender right now.
0: It's not outrageous, but keep in mind the Eastern Conference is pretty generous. You know what I mean? Like, Celtics are there. We don't know what the Celtics are going to look like. If Jaylen Brown's going to continue to be on that team, if Giannis is still going to be in Milwaukee, like, there's a lot of potential upheaval in an already watered down conference compared to the West. But you're also presuming health for one of or both out of Trae Young and Anthony Davis. So ADIL. So I don't know. I'm not sure. But I did find it noteworthy that Daquan was like, yeah, they're drafting Darren Peterson and not AJ DeBonsa.
4: Yeah. Which Peterson looks incredible, like an incredible player. DeBonsa feels to me like he's got the tools already. Now, there's upside here with Peterson, but DeBonsa feels like the guy that right now he could average 20 points in the league.
0: Okay. I mean, Peterson is such a... I'm going to be nice and say he's mercurial.
4: Yeah, yeah. There's a lot of weird stuff going on.
0: There is. And it goes back to college where there were some, you know, rumblings about whether he was taking himself out of games, how committed he was to actually playing games. And then a relatively lightweight excuse of, I would take too much creatine or the wrong creatine, and that contributed to the cramping issues. I want to remind people, LeBron James had cramping issues younger in his career in the NBA, and obviously he's been dominant and reliable and one of the greatest ever to do it, certainly top three. So,
4: top three.
0: I'd put Kobe in there. I'd put, you know, people sleep on Yinka Dare from GW back in the day. Not that you can cure cramps, but you can certainly figure out hydration and figure out the nutrition and whatever else that has to go into being a successful professional athlete. Fine. But I'm raised a couple of my own eyebrows here at this idea that he is only meeting with the number one pick team.
4: Yeah.
0: Darren Peterson has said, I will only meet with the Wizards, and that is it. And so far, he has limited his visits to just Washington. We saw something similar with Ace Bailey, where Bailey wouldn't meet with Philadelphia. And I believe he was also very hesitant to meet with Utah, and Utah still took him. You can have the shortest list imaginable, but it doesn't stop the other 29 NBA teams from calling your name.
4: Yeah, when you're talking about this mercurial weirdness,
0: there you go.
4: One of the things is this idea, like, why are you only meeting with the Wizards? Which I'm with you. That's not going to stop anybody else from getting him, right? Because if the Wizards want DeBonsa, they're going to get him, and then somebody else is going to pick you. It's just why there's got to be all these stories around this dude that just feel weird, you know? Like, and that to me is something that I still think he's probably going to be number two. But I think it is the difference between one and two, to be honest. Like, I have a guy in DeBonsa who I feel like is just a great scorer, who has all the tools right now, and he's not carrying stuff that makes me feel weird about what's happening and the way that Peterson does.
0: So Peterson is scored, 20.2 per game as a freshman, highest ever by a Kansas freshman. They've had some great ones. I think if you were to pump Bill Self full of truth serum, I think he would probably tell you that he was also maybe the most infuriating, might be too strong, the most mercurial freshman that he's had.
4: Yeah.
0: You know, I mean, Joel Embiid had health issues. He couldn't stay on the floor at Kansas. Weird. It translated in the NBA. DeBonsa out at BYU was an absolute dog. Like, just an he attacked.
4: Last time you saw him, he had half his team's points.
0: Right, against Texas, yeah. I mean, like, were there stretches where he wasn't as inclusive of his teammates as maybe you would have liked? Sure. Mm-hmm. Were there stretches where his shot wasn't falling? Sure. I think that happens in the jump to college basketball, no matter who you are. Was Peterson a consistent shooter from three, maybe a little bit better than DeBansip? Yeah, Peterson shot 38%. But DeBansa didn't miss 11 games because of cramping. DeBansa did not have a rabidly loyal fan base questioning the loyalty of its best player. Yeah. And there were pockets of Jayhawk Nation that were wondering exactly what Peterson was doing there in Lawrence. Like how you know, like what are you here for if not to play? You know, if not to hoop. DeBansa does have the ties to Utah. But I Ryan Russillo made a great point on his podcast. It's like, he didn't grow up there. It's a Boston kid, you know, it's a Boston kid who essentially was playing NIL basketball, from a very young age and just went out to BYU cause they had the bag and they paid him to do it. Now, is he a little more comfortable with Utah than somebody who grew up on the East Coast and would be experiencing Utah for the first time as a member of the Utah Jazz in Salt Lake City? Sure. But is DeBansa also the first or last kid to enjoy or a kid or 20 something to enjoy living in Provo?
4: Right.
0: Probably not.
4: Yeah.
0: You know, send me out there with a few beans in my jeans, man. A few million bucks in my bank account. I'm gonna be just fine. So I say that to say he's not falling to the Jazz unless this pick is somehow open for business from Washington. And I just think, given their stretch of ineptitude, and I'm talking more than a decade long, they're not shopping this pick. He's going to the Wizards.
4: Yeah, there's some organizations that you get the benefit of the doubt when you shop the number one pick, right? Like when you think about Boston and moving down,
0: yeah,
4: and you know, getting Tatum and things like that. Like that, I trust you guys. You know, I trust Danny Ainge with the decisions that he makes in Utah. Like I trust those things. Mm-hmm. If you're the Wizards, I'm not just in the court of public opinion. You try to move on from a number one pick. The risk is just too big. It's just like that becomes the thing where you either got to be right or you're on LinkedIn in a few months looking for something something else to figure this out. Because like that is not something I trust Washington with.
0: 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We're going to switch from speaking about literal teenagers coming into the NBA to a 40-something who's certainly on his way out, certainly still effective, though. He's David Dennis Jr. I'm Randy Scott. This is ESPN Radio and the ESPN app. Rich Paul, childhood friend of LeBron James. If anybody knows what's going on with Bron, it is certainly Rich Paul. And he says 10 to 12 teams, 10 to 12, a third of the league has reached out to him about LeBron James, or has reached out to LeBron James' agent. That would be also Rich Paul of Clutch Sports. He told as much to the Pat McAfee Show, said 10 to 12 NBA teams have reached out expressing interest in signing LeBron as an unrestricted free agent this offseason. There would be years in the past, David, where LeBron James as a free agent would dominate this or any other news cycle, this mm-hmm. or any other show. It would just be a hamster wheel talking about Bron and where would he go and what are the free agent pitches look like. The Lakers certainly want him back, but he's not their top priority anymore. He's not their best player anymore. That's Luka Doncic when he's right and when he's healthy. It signals a sea change for this franchise, I think, one way or the other. Do they double down on Doncic and Austin Reeves and part ways with Bron? Are they interested in roster building as a championship window? How open do they feel it is? I mean, the free agency window opens June the 30th, but what this Bron Lakers free agent summer is just starting to heat up now that the NBA Finals are over. David, what do you see happening? What's your take on what's going on out in the Southland?
4: The LeBron thing is so fascinating because I don't think he knows what he wants to do yet. Mm. For the first time in his career, right? I think this dude is the most calculated player we've ever seen on and off the court. He knew he was going to Miami ahead of time. He knew he was going back to Cleveland. He knew he was going to L.A. He had been greasing the scales on all those for so long. The problem here with this is that I don't think he knows, because part of it is he's not really, does not feel wanted in L.A. He doesn't feel one in L.A., and for good reason. I'm not sure if L.A. wants him. They're ready to move on to the Luka Doncic era. And LeBron James hovering over it, wanting $50 million. Because LeBron, it seems to me like LeBron wants more from L.A. than he wants from anywhere else. Like, he wants L.A. to show appreciation to him for what he's done. He wants the Kobe deal. And in any other circumstance, he might get that. But L.A. right now has a window to try to get Luka Doncic to championship with the Lakers. And that makes that really complicated. I don't think the Cavs thing makes a ton of sense, trying to figure that out, because especially when you look at the salary that has to go out. The Warriors make sense financially, team building, but does LeBron even want to do that? That feels like something that is kind of against what he's used to doing. Those seem like the three teams that kind of make the most sense. The Knicks obviously are out of that, but part of it, the question we need to know is how much money does LeBron want, and how much money is he really going to take from willing to take from Los Angeles?
0: Well, who better to ask than his agent? This is Rich Paul. He is the CEO of Clutch Sports, and he was on the Pat McAfee show. Again, this was last week, but the question was about talking to LeBron about his future.
6: Here's what I'll say to you, Pat. Believe nothing that's out there, because I haven't had one conversation with him. At the end of the season, I made it clear that I would respect he and the family, because this is going to be a family decision for him. This is not, look, you know, I went on to build a business that will do great long after LeBron retires. And so I'm not dependent of that at all. And Maverick has done the same thing. You know, he's done a tremendous amount for everyone he's ever encountered with, ex-teammates, coaches, executives, et cetera. I don't think there's a player that has done more for not just the game, but people in the game that has benefited throughout his 23 years. And so whatever decision he decides to make, that is his decision.
0: I thought there was a very human element to some of what Rich Paul said, and it wasn't in that quote, but he was telling Pat McAfee, he's like, LeBron said to him, quote, even at 42, I'm still wanted. Close quote. And he is the only player in NBA history who can say that. He is. Jordan didn't make it that long. Kareem was not the, Kareem played till damn near 40, if not right at 40, but not 42. So it's a different deal. But the Lakers are also, it's a slightly different ownership group from what it was back when Kobe wrapped up his career. But the Lakers are also mindful of the fact that they gave Kobe essentially a golden parachute, and that contract helped really set the franchise back well after Kobe was gone.
4: Yeah. Randy, I don't know your car situation, but let's just say you want a Bentley, right?
0: Want one? Sure. But I got this Toyota Highlander that I'm rocking, dude.
4: Yeah, like, it's nice. Good mileage on that, right?
0: Great mileage. It's a hybrid, bud.
4: You want a Bentley, though, right?
0: A Bentley would be nice. Yes, it would.
4: So you want one?
0: Yeah.
4: All right. Do you want to pay $200,000 for one?
0: I don't.
4: There you go. Everybody wants LeBron. Like, I want LeBron. Like, the teams want LeBron.
0: Yeah.
4: That's great. If I told you, would you want LeBron on your team? 10 to 12 teams, I'm sure, are going to say, yeah. I could call the Bentley dealership and say, hey, I want a Bentley.
0: Sure.
4: And then they're going to say, this is how much it costs, and I'm going to hang up the phone. Right? Like, nope. Yeah, 10 to 12 teams are not calling Rich Paul and LeBron James and saying, I want to pay LeBron James $55 million. They're calling and saying, hey, what can we do to get LeBron? And then once that number comes, that number of teams is going to dwindle down. So it's a little disingenuous there to say that, because LeBron is wanted. He is a valuable player, but not at the money that he is asking for, which is why this thing is at the stalemate that it's in right now. He's going to either be stubborn and say, and rightfully so, like, say, hey, I want my $50 million, or he's going to take a pay cut, which he does not do, and he definitely does not do a pay cut of $20 million, and he definitely doesn't do a pay cut to where he's making the league minimum for his last year. That does not feel like a LeBron James thing.
0: It certainly does not. I see a familiar face. Not a friend. I thought it was a friendly face. It's not a friendly face. It's a familiar face standing by. Hey, Team USA opened the World Cup with a dominant 4-1 win over Paraguay on Friday night. Next up, a matchup against Australia. That's this Friday at 3 p.m. Eastern in Seattle. 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If there's payroll and benefits there's probably a discussion in a hostile workplace. And I've got one coming up into the studio, as a matter of fact. David Dennis Jr., a former friend of ours, will join the program. 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
0: 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My friend David Dennis Jr. is down in Atlanta. I'm Randy Scott here in Bristol, Connecticut. My SportsCenter AM co-host, my brother in sleep deprivation and so many other things, and close former friend Gary Streisky here in studio. Gary, we were done with SportsCenter AM at 9:15.
3: Yeah, correct.
0: Why are you still here 2.5 hours later?
3: First of all, I was locked into the program. I haven't seen David Dennis Jr. in far too long, so I definitely wanted to say what's up to him. Tell him that I miss him, and he doesn't. He only works banker's hours, so he doesn't show up at 7 or 8. You know, when the boys are doing our thing. And additionally, it was an admin day. A lot of the listeners and viewers know that Tuesday is our Friday, me and you, Randy.
0: Yes,
3: so I like
0: that's
3: to stick
0: true.
3: Around, have some conversations, send some emails, do some checks, do some balances.
0: Lose several buttons on your shirt.
3: I lost a couple buttons. Yeah. I went down to the calf and I got myself a little teriyaki bowl that might come as a surprise to the people who are seeing me for the first time. Like, that guy got a teriyaki bowl. Are you sure? So I just don't want, I don't want to splash any teriyaki.
0: Yeah.
3: Because that would be teriyaki on the old white tee.
0: It would be.
3: And
0: it
3: you know
0: be.
3: I like to yuck in my white tee.
0: But so many of the buttons are missing from the white tee. Did you and Michael Leaves get dressed together this morning? How'd
3: we
0: that work?
3: We do share office space, not the movie.
0: Oh, he does.
3: We do share cubicle space.
0: Yeah.
3: And hey, listen, man, Apple doesn't fall too far. You know,
0: that's what I'm saying.
4: I can't, I can't see the buttons.
0: He's missing three buttons from his
4: shirt. Bubba said he was going to set up visual for me to see, but you know,
3: I'm missing
0: three buttons.
3: I'm missing two buttons.
0: One, two, three.
3: Two buttons.
0: He's missing four buttons from his shirt.
3: And if you're watching right now, you're like, Gary Streisky's a hairless cat. He is a hairless feline.
0: That's fair. Yeah.
3: I'm curious why you're calling me a former friend.
0: Oh, that's a great point. Thank you so much. I do have to tee up Devin to play the proof. So I'm going to set the backstory just for a second. Okay. Every day that we do SportsCenter,
3: which is 5 days a week,
0: right?
3: Well, starting on Thursdays or Fridays,
0: we do the linear TV side.
3: We do.
0: That people see on ESPN.
3: That's correct.
0: 7 a.m. Eastern.
3: Yep.
0: Right. Then we do the SC Plus.
3: We do.
0: SC Plus.
3: Yeah.
0: Bonus SC.
3: On Disney Plus.
0: 15 minutes condensed.
3: 100%.
0: Just a burner.
3: And that starts on Friday, which is Friday is our Monday, right? And that's an important distinction to make.
0: I'm not obfuscating the people.
3: That's pretty important, right? Like Friday's our Monday. Like
0: Friday,
3: we show up to work,
0: should
3: boys.
0: Be there. Friday's the Monday. Yeah, Friday is the first day of our week. But that show live on on Disney Plus rather at 9 a.m. Eastern.
3: Yep.
0: It airs for 24 hours.
3: Uh-huh.
0: We got to tease the people on ESPN Radio. We got to tell them. We got to drive the audience.
3: Yeah.
0: So we go on ESPN Radio and we say, hey, this is what you have coming up. And it's the two of us doing that tease for a show that we do together. Now, Friday, Daddy had some bubble guts.
3: Okay.
0: Right?
3: All right.
0: I had
4: little
0: some.
4: BGs, little
0: I was,
4: BGs.
0: What, I had some.
4: What,
0: I had,
4: what's going on there?
0: There was an escape from the top floor and then there was escape through the basement.
4: Okay.
0: And in one magical moment, it was around 3:30 in the morning. Both at the same time.
4: Both at the
0: same time.
3: Okay.
4: Together.
0: So
3: okay.
0: I decided not to bring that evil into work. I called out. And I said, I care too much about my guy, Gary Streisky, and everybody else on the show staff. So many names, too many to list.
3: Like, but give me
0: Abby, our producer.
3: All right.
0: Nikki Scals, our coordinating producer.
3: Yeah.
0: Josh on steady.
3: Okay. You're filibustering. We only got 10 more minutes.
5: Chris, anyway, you two former radio employee?
0: This is the tease. Devin, this was the tease that Gary had to do by himself. Go ahead.
6: What's up? Finally, you guys get what you want. No Randy, just Gary Streisky with you on SC Plus on Disney Plus. The Hurricanes, one win away from lifting the cup. Teammates Caitlin Clark and Aaliyah Boston make WNBA history. Shohei goes yard, and then he goes to the training table. And we have the best of the worst, a new batch of the not top plays of the week with No Randy. Rejoice!
5: Oh, the end!
3: Where was the line?
4: Doubled up. Came from the top and the bottom, just like Randy's situation on Friday. Doubled up on him.
3: Because what you have to do is you have to bring things. It's TV. This is showbiz. What you have to do is you have to bring things full circle. You have to let the people know off top and then remind them on the way out. You know what I'm saying? Like, this is, and there was nothing in there that I said was a lie. I said, hey, the Hurricanes are going to wrap this thing up. And they did in Vegas. Caitlin Clark, Aaliyah Boston, teammates both going for 30 points in a game. First time that's happened. No lies told there. Shohei, home run in his first game back after the left knee inflammation. No lies there. And then Randy wasn't here. Rejoice. No lies there. What is the issue?
4: Rejoice. Wow. What are we rejoicing about?
0: So the issue is with the R word at the end. Rejoice.
4: Yeah.
0: The issue is also with the beginning. Finally, you get what you've asked for, I think. Can you play the beginning one more time?
6: What's up? Finally, you guys get what you want. No Randy.
0: Stop right there. Get what you want.
5: Did you
0: guys
5: take a poll on that? Like, how do you know that?
3: Well, here's the
0: thing.
4: Yeah.
0: What's up?
5: No, I'm just... Yep.
6: What's up? Finally, you guys get what you want. No Randy.
0: Oh, okay. Didn't love that.
3: Listen, everybody on the program, everybody here, we all have Twitter. We all have access to the internet. Sometimes we get tweets that we don't ask for, but it's what people ask for. You know how it goes.
0: I don't. I get a lot of tweets about bicyclists. Mm-hmm. I get tweets about the Oklahoma City Thunder.
3: David Dennis Jr.
4: Those are the kindest ones, I think.
0: Yeah.
4: About the Thunder.
3: My brother and jelly on breakfast sandwiches. Like, back me up here. All I'm saying is Randy left me high and dry, and all I was saying was, hey, man, he's not going to be here today. It's an unfortunate situation.
4: I mean, I'll say this. I was left high and drier than Randy's breakfast sandwiches, and yet still on Friday had a great radio show and just talked about how much I missed the guy because we're good friends.
0: Thank
4: like
0: you.
4: That. But not everybody's built like that.
0: You didn't take a turn to negative town.
4: Really just was talking about how much I wanted him around, how much I miss his voice in my ear and all those things. But, you know, whatever.
0: That's my special guy.
4: I guess that's why Randy and I are besties now, and somebody's been replaced.
0: No, I mean, like, the rankings, it's like different rankings now. Yeah. Like, everything feels different.
3: All right, man.
4: Yeah. Everything I mean, I was ditched as well, but, you know, I forgive.
0: So, no, I just, I wonder, like, what you've learned from this experience.
3: What I'm going to do, I'm going to make a promise to you, I'm going to button things up, and I'm going to start right here.
0: There you go.
6: What's up? Finally, you guys get what you want. No Randy.
0: Wow. It didn't take many words. It's finally you guys get what you want. No Randy. I mean, that was 9 words.
5: Hey, under 10.
3: Come on.
0: And it just, it tore an efficient insult.
4: Efficient
0: it tore the whole house down.
3: Daddy succinct. What can I say?
0: You know, what efficient, can I say? Efficient with word choice. Are we back tomorrow? No.
3: No, we're not.
0: Are we back Thursday?
3: We're not either.
0: Also, no. Are we back on Friday on television, however?
3: I will be.
0: I'll be there.
3: Boys, I will be.
0: I'll be there.
5: We knew that.
0: Yeah, no, I'll be there, guys. Don't worry about it. David Dennis Jr., I will see you tomorrow. He is Gary Streisky. The Rich Eisen Show is next on ESPN Radio.
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1: All right, everybody, welcome to this edition of the Rich Eisen Show. Lots going on in this neighborhood with the World Cup going off the charts, off the hook. I'm still off of my rocker over the New York Knicks winning it all. The Knicks are absolutely everywhere, hanging with Jimmy Fallon, hanging on the Today Show.
3: Well, sort of live streaming.
1: There's lots going on with my Knickerbockers.
3: Somebody get Mikhail's phone.
1: That's what Jalen Brunson actually posted yesterday. Somebody should take him off his phone.
3: Has OG woken up yet?
1: Lots happening in that neck of the woods. Baseball. Yes. We're going to be talking about that with Jeff Passan coming up in 20 minutes' time. Pete Crow Armstrong goes for the cycle, completes it, and then gets picked off for first base. The whole PCA experience happened last night. For the Chicago Cubs. There's so much happening in the baseball neck of the woods. And the Brendan Sorsby conversation is white hot to the touch. We'll hit that with not just one guest, but two guests. Tom Pelissero on the NFL side of things. Josh Pate on the college football side of things. Good to see you over there, Christopher Brockman. What's going on?
4: Rich. What's up, man?
1: Jason Feller.
4: Hey,
1: good to see you over there. Appreciate your Dodgers doing my Yankees a favor by beating the Rays last night.
4: You're welcome.
1: While they were off. Good to see you, TJ Jefferson. What's going on?
5: It's cracking, man.
1: That's right. The the candles lit.
4: TJ?
1: Brendan Sorsby scandal, saga, however you want to put it, set to, argument, setting the entire college football world aflame, lasted, what would you say, 9 Belichick New York Jet head coach days, pretty much? What it was? Belichick was a head coach of the HC with the M1J for about a day and a half, doing the math. It was just a week ago yesterday that a retired judge in the state of Texas, about 300 miles from Lubbock, 300 miles away from the Texas Tech campus. He decided that the Lubbock County District Court judge, the former retired judge that was working out of there, decided that Brendan Sorsby could play for Texas Tech. His lead attorney, Jeffrey Kessler, who the NFL world knows very well, this guy wins. He's kind of like, just Google him. The guy wins cases. And he basically convinced this judge in the state of Texas that, hey, Brendan Sorsby, he gambled a lot. He gambled a lot on the teams on which he was playing. He placed more than 9,000 bets, totaling at least $90,000. Yeah, that happened, but that's a sickness. That's a mental illness. And he convinced the retired Tarrant County judge that that basically the NCAA did not do its job to support Sorsby in his well-being when it ruled him ineligible. He described the gambling history as a mental health issue that the NCAA is obligated to support and not punish.
4: Wow.
1: And the judge in that county that includes Fort Worth, nearly 300 miles from Lubbock, where Texas Tech is located, goes, yeah, I agree. He should be allowed to play. And the entire college football world, and also those who talk about it, go crazy. And Jay Billis came on this program, and he's at the cross-section of

0: to poke the NCAA and the legal cross-section, former lawyer. I guess once a lawyer, always a lawyer. He's like, everybody chill out. This is going to be appealed and it won't be held up on appeal. And, you know, in this day and age, things get put into the legal machine and you think it's a no-brainer and it comes out, well, your brain's mush.
1: Yep.
0: But
2: Felly knows.
0: This legal process would take some time to play out. And in between, you're hearing some conferences say, we are not going to schedule Texas Tech. Yep. We're not going to schedule Texas Tech. They're going to be persona non grata. The Big 12 themselves issued a statement that excoriated this judge and Texas Tech. They filed for a federal injunction this past Monday for the right to potentially discipline Sorsby under its rules. The Attorney General of Texas, Ken Paxton, whose name is all over the headlines right now, as we all know, he's basically saying if they touch this kid, you know, you're going to have to come through the state of Texas. And then other attorneys generals across the United States, a handful of them are like, yeah, well, guess what? We represent other states and other schools that the Big 12 also calls as members. We got a problem with that. And the NCAA then asked an appeals court for an expedited resolution to the case that popped 2 Mondays ago because they want some sort of a resolution before the football season. They don't want to let this kid go into the football season and sit just 2 games and come back and then be sat again because the legal process is taking too long. So the Big 12's pissed. The NCAA's pissed. A lot of coaches are pissed. A lot of athletic directors are pissed. And Texas Tech is pissed that people are pissed at them. A lot of people are pissed. Everybody's pissed off. It's like that line from Midnight Run. Everybody's telling me to go F myself. You know? So what's going to happen here? Well, guess what happens? This kid who no doubt has something that he's got to work out within himself, within his brain, within his body, within his spirit, all of that. Clearly, something's up. And I don't know if this all weighed on him. It has to have. But the bottom line is the Big 12's pissed. Other attorneys generals are pissed. The NCAA is pissed. Texas Tech has his back. They're beginning to feel potentially that they're not going to be able to continue to have his back legally, morally, spiritually, who knows. And there's a deadline of June 22nd, right around the corner. That's the last safety valve for Brendan Sorsby and all this. And that is called the National Football League Supplemental Draft. That has to be, that's the deadline by which you must apply for the supplemental draft, which isn't a guarantee to happen. The NFL's got to say we're going to have one for those who are now, for whatever circumstances, eligible to play in the NFL, but weren't eligible to play during the draft. And if he doesn't apply for that by June 22nd, then this whole legal stuff, he's stuck in that riptide. And I guess he and his family and Texas Tech and his legal representation all got together and decided not worth fighting this one anymore. Not worth fighting it anymore. Go to the NFL. And so that is what is going to happen. Brendan Sorsby is no longer going to play college football, and he's going to the National Football League in a supplemental draft. We'll talk about what that means in a second. A statement put out by Texas Tech's the head of their Board of Regents, the chairman of the Board of Regents of the Texas Tech University System, named Cody Campbell. It was a very long statement in which he's talking about the ills and the problems of college football and athletics in general and what it means for student athletes and what it means for schools like Texas Tech. And he's talking about the problems and how he wants to fix them, and he wants this to be part of the fix of everything that's going on in college football and college athletics writ large, leads to this paragraph that I wanted to pull and put on the screen as I have here for the radio audience. Quote, "These same deep beliefs and feelings cause me great sadness as I inform you that Brendan Sorsby will not be part of the Texas Tech football team this fall. He will be stripped of the opportunity to continue to develop as a better and stronger man, stripped of his last opportunity to compete at the highest level of college sports. And I pray that he can stay on his path to recovery." I echo those sentiments. I do hope that he stays on the path to recovery. I don't know the kid at all. I can only assume him at the center of all this over the last 8 days, 8, 9 days, whatever he went through in his period where he went into rehabilitation. Hopefully he got a lot of portable advice from whoever was guiding him in that counseling for him to lean on over these last 8 days. It could not have been easy at all. But I just need to say this to Mr. Campbell, who I also don't know at all. It's not him being stripped of this. He stripped himself with his behavior. Period. End of story. It's called consequences. My goodness gracious. It's called consequences. If you are a parent, it's called consequences of your actions. And when you look, you don't want to punish your child. You don't want to. But there are circumstances based on the child's behavior where you are in a position to do nothing but discipline this person based on their actions. And then after the discipline comes the recovery and the help. And in conjunction with that, it's what leads them to potentially seek the help that they need is the consequence. I can't believe I need to say this.
2: Right.
0: Because the gambling and the gambling and the gambling, it may be part and parcel of this awful world that we're all living in a toy department. It may be part of all of that. That, yeah, he got caught up in everything, but the bottom line is he got caught up and he got caught. And this is a violation that can bring the entire house down. If I'm sitting at home and thinking this thing isn't on the up and up, all this nonsense that De'Aaron Fox was on the take that you see all over the place because he played so poorly at times in the NBA Finals, it's just the dude played poorly. He's not on a take. Unless you're like, well, how do you know? I mean, these things can happen. These things can, exactly. These things can happen. I understand it has happened before. And you're like wondering, can it happen? So if somebody is actually busted for gambling like this on a team that he's playing for, there's a consequence. He's not stripped. He stripped himself. And that's why people are pissed that a judge comes in and is just like, yeah, there's no consequences. The consequence is you didn't support him in his recovery. It's just kind of absurd on its face. Mm-hmm. And when you push back on it, it makes you sound like you don't have any sympathy for the kid. But when I'm disciplining Susie or disciplining our children, we have nothing but sympathy for the child, but we have to do it. Because we're raising somebody and we're the adult in the room. Okay. I'm off the soapbox. Now comes the National Football League portion of this thing. Terrell Pryor, once upon a time, had a 5-game suspension thrown on him for, if you look back at what happened to the Ohio State and Jim Tressel ridiculous. Back then, based on what's going on right now, you're like, really? Like, did that really exist? Where, you know, he got money for memorabilia. And he's popped for 5 games and Jim Tressel's coaching career is over.
3: Fired.
0: That happened.
3: Yeah.
0: Okay. Now that's Walk in a park. That probably happened 5 minutes ago somewhere in a program.
3: You wish that's the only problem you had.
0: My goodness.
4: Man.
0: But the NFL was like, hey, he's trying to avoid a 5-game suspension there. He's got to, if he wants, Roger Goodell basically told him, if you want a supplemental draft, you've got to serve the 5 games in the NFL. Now, I don't know, are they going to handle that with Sorsby in the same way? Because you've got to be consistent. I don't know if I would criticize the NFL for doing it differently. It's a different world. Reggie Bush got his Heisman back.
4: Yeah, Kayshawn Booty had a kind of a similar situation at LSU. He was gambling on LSU games, but he didn't get suspended at all when he joined the NFL.
0: I don't know what they're going to do. Again, Jeffrey Kessler involved in a legal dispute with the NFL. They have a desire to be part of that, like a head hole. Okay? And so I don't know what they're going to do, but it's buyer beware with the kid. You're all the time talent over everything. He's very talented. And you got to figure out what the everything is. And the way it works is, there's a bottom third of the league that goes first, and then there's the a second group of teams, and then the playoff teams go third, and you raise your hand and say, I'll use a first-round pick on him, and it's the order's random in those three groups, and whoever delivers a higher draft choice pledge, you get him. The player hasn't been chosen the supplemental draft in the National Football League since 2019. It's been a long time. So there are scouts who know what the kid looks like on the field. There's tape that you can grind. Next year is a monster quarterback draft. How good is he compared to those folks? But you can get him now. You can get him in your program. You can get him in training camp. You can get him in right now. Who wants to do it? Who wants Brendan Sorsby? Believe it or not, Aaron Glenn was asked this very question this morning.
4: Well, interesting.
0: Hit it.
5: Folks, some of the guys that we have here now, and that's something that I'm sure me and Mooja talk about, but listen, I got, the quarterbacks here that we're focused on right now.
6: Just one follow-up, Aaron. Apart from the evaluation of him as a quarterback, the off-the-field stuff, the gambling issues, would that disqualify him in your eyes?
5: I have no idea what that is, to be honest with you. I heard about it, I see it on TV, but I don't want to respond to that because I have no idea of the inner workings of that. It's not fair to that player for me to do that.
0: Bingo. Mm. Handled expertly there by Aaron Glenn. By the way, talk about being on the clock. Number of friends or people that have texted me or posted at me after the Knicks won it all, after Michigan won it all. Jets are next, Rich. Okay.
3: To do what?
4: Thank you. Good job.
0: Good one, TJ. I don't know. Aaron Glenn, he's just figuring out, what am I going to do with Geno Smith and the rest of the quarterbacks in my room? And I got all these draft choices. He said, Mooj, it's Darren Mooji, the general manager of the Jets. He's referring to there. What are you going to do? Well, I'll tell you what. There's a bunch. This is crazy. There are a bunch of evaluators who work nonstop in the NFL, who worked nonstop for the draft, who have been working nonstop to figure out who's available on other teams. We're going to get June 1st, this, that, the other thing. You're going to make this list. And they're probably sitting around going, all right, vacation time. Nope. Who wants Brendan Sorsby? And I assume the NFL will allow it. We'll see.
4: He's getting picked.
0: We'll talk about that with Tom Pelissero in hour two, Josh Pate, hour three. But let's take a break and talk to our friend Jeff Passan about some Major League Baseball. He's got a hoodie on like he's Belichick. Oh, and look at this peacoat on the screen. Very impressive.
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0: Back here on the Rich Eisen Show, Jeff Passan is here on the program. He's come correct.
4: Let's go.
0: For those who are just joining us on ESPN Radio, good to see you, man. Dude, this National League Cy Young race has to be as tight and as exciting and as well decorated and well earned for anybody mentioned in it right now than maybe ever. Is that an exaggeration, Jeff? Right now,
27: there's still a lot of baseball left to be played, but let's put it this way: the first half has been absolutely incredible, and it's Christopher Sanchez throwing 50 and two thirds consecutive scoreless innings, mm-hmm. and it's Shohei Ohtani putting up an ERA that just crept over one, and it's Jacob Mizorowski evolving into this fire breathing creature, the likes of which nobody has ever seen, and that's the wild part to me about all of this. Jacob Mizorowski was a second-round pick from the Milwaukee Brewers, and the reason he dropped to the second round was twofold. One, he was a junior college player, but two, and more than that, most of the teams that saw him thought that he was a relief pitcher. They thought he's 6'7", and no matter how fluidly he moves, no matter how hard he throws, the ability to have what's called proprioception, which is the knowing where your body is in space, essentially, and being able to replicate that delivery when your levers are as long as they are. There are just so few people throughout the course of history who have done it. And you can point to me and say, Randy Johnson, and I'll point back at you and say, he was an outlier. And you don't make bets based on outliers. So this is a combination, I think, of Jacob Mizorowski just working and working and working and figuring out what his body feels like and what he needs to do to get it in that position. But more than that, the Milwaukee Brewers development system is absolutely incredible. And they're owed a lot of credit, whether it's Jackson Trujillo or Freddie Peralta or Corbin Burns or Brandon Woodruff in the past generation. And now Jacob Mizorowski and Jesus Mate, who's the number one prospect in all of baseball, and Luis Pena and a ton of others in their farm system. The Brewers are just doing it right. And what they're reaping in Mizorowski includes, you can argue that it's the best pitched game of this decade so far. 9 innings, 1 hit, no walks, 15 strikeouts, all on 95 pitches, Rich.
0: Right. And then his last one, wasn't it like a 104 miles an hour or something crazy like that? It's just...
27: Oh, you mean averaging 103.7 miles per hour really on his fastball in the first inning and then coming back in the ninth for the first complete game of his entire career and averaging over 102 that inning. That's what I mean when we haven't seen this before. We've seen great pitching performances since the game started in the 1870s. What we haven't seen is a guy who throws with this much velocity, throws it over the plate, and can carry it deep into games. You know, Justin Verlander coming out and pumping 100 in the ninth inning is incredibly impressive. Jacob Mizorowski coming out and sitting 102 in the ninth inning is even more so. And to me, it's the personification of the evolution of baseball. And, you know, the average fastball is like 95 miles per hour right now. And this is what you're going to get. You're going to get a guy who personifies that part of the game, but also brings in all of the other elements as well. Yeah, and by the way, now I'm just looking at myself on... This doesn't look bad.
0: No, it's like, great.
27: I had to wear this.
0: You look great, it's dude. Yeah. Again, the gold pea coat or, you know, the camel hair. It's really very impressive. You know, and also Mizorowski and Pat Murphy having their Messina Joe Torre moment where he tells Murphy, don't take me out. And then he finishes the inning, you know, and Messina famously finished a game years ago. It's just fun to watch. It really is. It's fun to watch. Over in the American League, how did Tarek Skubal come back so fast? And if you wouldn't mind telling me what it does mean for the rest of his season, Jeff, what do you think?
27: So in the past, when you had a bone chip or a loose body or something inside of your elbow, they would go in with an arthroscope and take it out. And listen, an arthroscope was an incredible advance in technology from just having to take a scalpel and like slice the whole sucker open. And it shaved like months off of recovery time. Well, now they have what is called a nanoscope, and it is the tiniest little camera on the end of a tiny little needle, essentially, that gets stuck into your arm. And, you know, the doctor is looking around in there for the camera, and then they essentially just, like, take away the bone chip from that. And because the trauma in the area is so minimal, it wasn't ever about when a guy was coming back from arthroscopic surgery, it wasn't ever about like the incision itself and ensuring that heals. No, it was about the damage that's done when the arthroscope goes into the body. Well, the nanoscope is so small, it barely does anything. And so Tarek Skubal, like a month and change after surgery, back on the mound, topping out at 99.9 miles per hour. And more than that, showing teams that, yeah, his stuff is back. He's going to be healthy. And unless there is a wild turnaround from the Detroit Tigers, he's going to be traded. Hmm. And it's going to make for one hell of a deadline this year. Because I thought, Rich, yeah, that like when the Tigers didn't trade Tarek Skubal this offseason, I thought there was no shot that he was going to be moved at the deadline because they're in the American League Central and they're the Tigers and they're talented and they've got not just Skubal, but they signed Framber Valdez and they're bringing up Kevin McGonigal. All these things are true and the Tigers are still 14 games under 500 right now. And the only thing that is preventing them from dealing Skubal is the fact that they reside in everybody's favorite, the American League.
0: Mm, okay. So does Skubal, do we just set him up here with a real estate agent here in Los Angeles, Jeff? Or is this going to be a wider net for the Skubal sweepstakes that's to come next month?
27: Yeah, I mean, the net's going to cover the entirety of the baseball ocean.
0: You think so?
27: Like,
0: really?
27: Even, I do.
0: Really? Okay.
27: I do, and I think it's very simple. Nobody can't use the best pitcher in the world. Like that's the thing about the trade deadline, guys. When their position players being moved, the markets for them tend to be a little bit more shallow because you need to have a very specific need at a very specific position and then go out and get that. And, you know, there aren't a whole lot of matches sometimes for position players. Everyone can use a pitcher. Everyone can use a great pitcher. Everyone can use a number one. Everyone can use the guy who you would pick if you have one game to be pitched in modern baseball. That's Tarek Skubal, back-to-back American League Cy Young Award winner. Guy who's been up to 103 with his fastball and has arguably the best changeup in baseball, and the slider's good. And he just does everything well. So yeah, of course the Dodgers would love to add him to a rotation that right now includes Shohei Ohtani and Yoshinobu Yamamoto and Justin Robleski, who's been awesome, but they also have Blake Snell and Tyler Glasnow presumably back at some point. But other teams, even the Yankees, would love to have Tarek Skubal. They could have Cam Schlittler and Max Fried and Garrett Cole and Carlos Rodon and Will Warren and Clark Schmidt, and they would still pay a hefty sum to go out and get Tarek Skubal because he's the kind of guy, Rich, who wins you World Series.
0: Yeah, and then would come, I guess, the compensation for him.
27: It's going to cost a lot.
0: Well, exactly. And the question is why would you give up the top prospects in your organization for Tarek Skubal when you don't know what the rules are for re-signing him or extending him at some point because a nuclear winter's right around the corner? That would be something I'm thinking about. It's like, okay, so I'm giving up. If I'm the Yankees, you know, I'm sure the name Lombard and Lagranier would be mentioning those two names, or at least one of them, if I'm the Tigers, right? Because everyone else is going to be offering their prospects up. But yeah. I have no idea how much it's going to cost to sign him. I don't know what it would work into a cap, what it would put me over in a luxury tax of some new world. Plus, why am I going to get this guy if he's going to be a year older when I first get to use him? Because next year might not happen. Like, don't you think that's part of the rubric here, Jeff?
27: No, and I'll tell you why. All because right. Tarek Skubal is not signing a contract extension. He is going to be a free agent. And that is how, if you're these teams, you have to approach this. And that's what you base your offers on, right? There's an understanding that you have one advantage in this situation. And that's that the 2 months that you get Tarek Skubal and however long October lasts, you're going to have the opportunity to get a leg up on the other teams. The cost is going to be, as long as he is healthy, as long as he is productive, $400 million plus dollars. And I think that's going to be the case, whether there's a salary cap or not. So, I think making decisions right now, Rich, based on the idea that something that has never existed in the sports history is going to be implemented, is not a prudent thing to do. And in fact, we sources tell Jeff Passan this week, we had Tom Glavine on to talk about the 94 strike and the eerie similarities between what happened back then and what's happening right now. And hopefully the lessons that can be learned by all sides so that they avoid the catastrophe that 94 and 95 were. But with Tarek Skubal, I think it's very simple. You are narrowly, myopically focused on the idea that we are getting him to win a World Series this year, and that's it. And you price your offers accordingly. And you know what? Scott Harris, the general manager for the Tigers, if he gets to this point, is going to shop this around, and he is just going to take the best offer. Whoever offers the most value to the Detroit Tigers will get Tarek Skubal. Now, going back to what you said originally, Rich, the Dodgers probably have more to offer than anyone else. and this is not, this is where the Dodger argument, though, like that the Dodgers are evil, kind of falls on its face a little bit. Why do the Dodgers have, if not the best farm system in baseball, then certainly among the top three farm systems in baseball right now? They're picking at the end of the first round every year. But they go out and they make a trade where they send Gavin Lux to Cincinnati, get Mike Sirota in, and now Mike Sirota's on basing 480 and slugging 600. They take players and they turn them into monsters. They draft well, they sign internationally well, they develop well, they do all the things that the Brewers do and that the Rays do and that the Guardians do and that successful small market franchises do. They just happen to do it with the largest payroll in baseball behind them as well. And that is how you create a dynasty. Simple as that.
0: Yeah, you do. You sure do. And it also helps that, you know, that they have players that defer money into, you know, the deep beyond future. Would that be out the door under some new collective bargaining agreement, you think, Jeff? Would that be done?
27: I would be very surprised if the next CBA does not include provisions that strongly and firmly address deferrals. Yes. We're way too early in the process at this point, right. but I think that is a strong likelihood.
0: All right. What else should be, before I let you go, what else should we be looking at? What else is in your notebook or your hearing or or is of interest to you that we're not talking about, Jeff?
27: Go on ESPN.com tomorrow. We have, I think the list is at 100 now.
0: Okay.
27: Top 100 trade candidates. Okay. And so it goes beyond Tarek Skubal. Is Byron Buxton potentially going to be moved? He has no trade protection. He has not wanted to leave Minnesota, but you know, there's always the chance where he looks at the trajectory of the organization and says, I'm 32 years old. I want to go win right now. Mm-hmm. Did the Astros consider moving Jeremy Peña, who has been incredibly consistent at shortstop for them, former World Series MVP? And to me, like, my favorite stories in baseball right now are the Chicago White Sox and the Washington Nationals. I thought the Nationals were going to stink this year, like bad. And they have scored the most runs. I haven't checked this. I believe they've still scored the most runs in baseball this year. And the White Sox are in first place right now, Rich. The White Sox, who lost 121 games 2 years ago, are in first place in the American League Central right now. And it's been a tremendous job that they've done in developing a young core of talent and then adding around it. And the signing of Munetaka Murakami, who's on the injured list right now, was the single best signing of the winter. And once he comes back, I think the White Sox have a legitimate chance to be a problem this year.
0: Yeah, I mean, and tonight, White Sox are in Yankee Stadium. Davis Martin, who's been fantastic, is taking on Gerrit Cole. That's a nice matchup for that one. And a measuring stick for both, to be honest. You know, the Yankees without Judge, the Rays have swooned a bit.
27: Dude,
0: you know,
27: so. The Yankees are in the American League. They are the measuring stick.
0: Rich. Come on, man. I mean, personally, I think the Yankees' pen, I honestly, I've got bullpen envy when the Yankees. No, seriously, Jeff, I have bullpen envy when I see what goes on with the Brewers. The number of teams that just take 100-mile-an-hour folks that are unhittable out of the pen over and over and over again. There's like 10 such teams. The Brewers are just an example. Yanks don't have that. They just do not have that.
27: Carlos LaGrange is coming, Rich.
0: When? When?
27: I think it will be once he gets comfortable in this bullpen role. You know, the Mariners are facing the same thing with Kate Anderson right now. How long does it take for a guy to take to that role? And once LaGrange is comfortable, I think it will be sooner than later. I don't think this is going to be a September 1st thing. I think that the Yankees recognize that he can be a weapon right now, and they want to get him those reps against big league hitters before the playoffs when he could really be that weapon.
0: I mean, just let me be a fan for 1 second. My son and I watch, you know, honestly, Michael Kay's the soundtrack of my household. And we knew the Yankees should have put this kid in the pen like a million years ago. And they just finally, you know, a few weeks ago decided to do it. We could have seen this coming down the pipe, Jeff.
27: Rich, it's.
0: But I'm not the expert in bringing pitches along.
27: Nor I. Right. But it's a perfectly reasonable thing to do. You don't want to take a talented arm like that and turn him into a relief pitcher just out of need. Because I'm not saying that this is what he's going to be. I do not believe this is what he's going to be.
0: Really?
27: But a lot of people thought that the Milwaukee Brewers should have put Jacob Mizrowski in the bullpen. Just saying.
0: Man, look at him now. Good Lord. Jeff, thanks for the time. Thanks for the coat. Thanks for the fun. Thanks for the information. I look forward to seeing your piece tomorrow with the top 100 trade candidates. You're the best. Thanks for the time, bud.
27: Thank you, Rich. I always appreciate you.
0: Jeff Passan.
4: Hey, Jeff. All right, Jeff.
0: Jeff Passan, everybody. A lot of information there. A lot of interesting talk right there. I don't know.
4: Speaking of Milwaukee, happy Cooper Pratt Day. He's getting called up.
0: Oh.
4: Their number one prospect.
0: Okay, there you go. Look at all that business. Mizrowski's the Cy Young, don't you think?
4: Oh,
0: come on,
4: man.
0: Now. Come on. What he's done over the last 2 years right now.
4: It's really impressive.
0: Right now, if you gave out the Cy Young, I understand.
4: Jeez.
0: You know, schemes.
4: 50-plus scoreless innings.
0: That's nothing
4: insane.
0: I get it.
4: I think I would lean Miz. It's really impressive. I'm just hoping his arm doesn't fall off.
0: Didn't Smoltz say that recently?
4: Yeah.
0: All right. Let's take a break right here. 844-204-RICH number to dial. 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
0: Rich, number to dial here on the program. All right. Let's go to Kenneth in Massachusetts. First in, first up. What's up, Kenneth?
13: Good morning, Rich. First, I want to congratulate you on your Knicks victory.
0: Thanks.
13: I'm really happy for you.
0: I appreciate that. I had so much
13: Knicks
0: to do
13: fans,
0: with it.
13: Even as a South Florida sports fan, I love seeing when fan bases that have been waiting forever and ever and ever for something like this to happen for it to finally happen. So congratulations.
0: Thank you, sir. Appreciate it.
13: My question is along those lines, though, along the lines of droughts. Your NFL team and my NFL team both share some of the longest postseason droughts. So I wanted to know what's more likely to happen next, right? Which one of these do you think is going to happen first? My Miami Dolphins winning a playoff game, that's the second longest postseason win drought across the Big Four sports leagues, or your New York Jets making the postseason. That's the longest across the Big Four for postseason appearance.
0: So the Jets just have to make the playoffs. The Dolphins have to make it and win a playoff game. That's what you're saying.
13: Correct. Which one do you think is going to happen first?
4: Jets.
0: You think so?
13: Even if it's by the time that I'm retired and I am in my 20s.
4: But all they have to do is make it.
13: Notwithstanding, which one's going to happen first?
0: That alone gives the Jets a leg up in this.
4: Now, if it's
0: likelihood.
4: Now, if it's a win,
0: I don't know. Why am I just thinking the Dolphins are getting what they're doing right? Everybody thinks Malik Willis is just a placeholder for whoever comes next.
4: Why'd they trade their best offensive player?
0: Because they're going to have to pay him. They're going to have to pay him an insane amount of money. Jalen Waddle, after what he's going to do right now, right? I mean, he's making a ton of money right now. If you're going to pay that sort of money, you're going to pay it to left tackles. They're totally tearing it down to the studs. It makes sense to do that.
4: But Malik Willis is now throwing to.
0: I got it.
4: Malik Washington, Jalen Tolbert, Tutu Atwell.
0: I understand that. Where do they come from, the folks who are running the Dolphins? Right?
4: I get it.
0: Right? You could have sat there 2 years ago and like Jordan Love's throwing to Romeo Doubs and Dontavian Wicks and gone down yada yada yada down the line there until those guys started balling out and you're like, okay. They've got a pretty good receiving core there.
4: I mean, there's a reason the Dolphins
0: Christian Watson, they just paid him.
4: Consensus to get the number one.
0: The reason why they pay Christian Watson in Green Bay is because they paid the quarterback. They know the quarterback is the quarterback. They've got the defense ready. They need the weapons. They're ready. It's not like the Dolphins are never going to pay a receiver that amount of money. Just doing it now makes sense. Flip them, get a one, and start rebuilding your team. I wouldn't see that they're – thanks for the call, Kenneth. I wouldn't sit here and say the Dolphins aren't eager to win or are doing the right thing because they let Jalen Waddle go. It kind of makes sense.
4: Well, if you're
0: tear it down to the ground and start up again.
4: Well, then why didn't they trade Achane?
0: Well, because he is a running back that you need those guys.
4: But he's on a rookie deal, so you don't have to.
0: But they're going to. I think they didn't. Redo
4: I guess.
0: Deal?
4: Yeah, but you're saving.
0: He's a.
4: You could have saved your dollars.
0: Running backs and wide receivers are different. You're paying a running back even less than you are paying a wide receiver, and he's a home run hitter. Honestly, is he the best home run hitter that's been there since Stanton was there? I mean, be honest.
4: When they had Tyreek.
0: I mean, but even Tyreek, on occasion would be overthrown or he was not here, he was not there.
4: But you're talking about tearing down the studs. It seemed like they've just gone halfway.
0: I love Achane. I wouldn't trade him for a million years. And they're not going to. And they didn't. That's the one you hold on to. In the same way the Jets held on to Garrett Wilson and Breece Hall, you got to hold on to somebody.
14: Something to give the fix.
0: Right.
14: Something
0: now you could sit here and say, what's the difference between Garrett Wilson and Jalen Waddle? excellent question. Excellent question. But the that it may also be part and parcel of the fan base. You've already traded away so many damn young Turks from the same draft class as Garrett Wilson, I might add, the year before.
4: But if you're tearing it down, tear it down.
0: Which is what the Dolphins did. I don't know. In that respect, I would say you got to take the one team that just merely has to make the playoffs.
4: Right.
0: As a more likely scenario than someone who makes it and wins one.
4: Yeah, exactly.
0: You know, it all depends if the Jets take Sorsby.
4: Probably you should think about it.
0: I don't know. There's going to be an evaluation that's going down. And it's happening. And it's a bunch of people that thought
4: that they had the summer
0: off. They had the summer off. Yeah. And now they do not.
4: Yeah.
0: Well, it's just at least one guy. I guess you can take your laptop on vacation and grind tape that way.
4: Yeah,
0: just one guy. That's it. Tom Pelissero coming up on the Brendan Sorsby story in hour two, Josh Pate hour three.
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0: Josh Pate. And now, it's Rich Eisen.
1: Hour two of the Rich Eisen Show here on this June Tuesday. We're on the back half of June already. We're hurtling towards your summer plans, potentially. 844-204-RICH, number to dial here on the program. Tom Pelissero of NFL Network joining us here to kick off this hour. Good to see you, Tommy P. How are you, sir?
2: Good to see you, Rich. What's up to my boys in the studio?
3: Tommy P. What's up, baby? What do you got, brother?
1: I'll tell you.
2: I'm here.
1: What he's got is... I mean, I guess this is a perfect time to say that Henry Winkler's on tomorrow's show since he's dressed like he is the Fonz right now.
3: Well, I thought Tom might have seen, you know, Jeff's hit earlier and wanted to one-up him.
1: Is that right? Well, Jeff had the peacoat and the camel hair.
4: He was looking sharp, yeah.
1: Okay, we got that. And now we've got another insider.
2: Is he wearing that indoors?
1: Yes.
2: That's a lot of layers for a man in June sitting in his office.
1: Well, it was on the
4: we kind of asked him to do it.
1: It was on the photograph that we used going to break to tease that he was coming up. Yeah. And he's like, he had it. So, I mean, but good to see you. You're
2: good
1: with
2: to
1: me,
2: see
1: Leather.
2: You as well. All right,
1: Tom. So, listen.
4: That's a members only code.
1: Stop it. What happened with Brendan Sorsby in Texas Tech, Tom? What happened?
2: I want to qualify everything I say about Brendan Sorsby by first adding, Brendan Sorsby is not a victim in all of this. We all know why it got to this place, whether you want to call it an addiction, a compulsion. He was making bets, some of them against the rules. He got himself into trouble. He went away to rehab to address that issue, came back. Texas Tech was willing to embrace him and bring him back. What we saw take place over the last couple of weeks has very little to do with Brendan Sorsby. It is something much bigger than Brendan Sorsby. I'm sure, Rich, you've felt in your couple of decades in California an earthquake before. Mm-hmm. Right now, the ground is shaking underneath college football. And your first instinct when you feel the ground shaking is grab onto something for support. That is what everybody is doing, whether it is teams, conferences, the NCAA, for 5, 6, 7 years now, everything has been floating into the air and the room is shaking. There appear to be no rules. Things are being decided in the courts. What took place was Brendan Sorsby used the court system to his advantage. He paid a lot of money to do that and to hire Jeffrey Kessler and hire top representation and get an injunction from a judge in Texas that would overrule the NCAA, which had rejected his appeal of taking away his eligibility. We have seen this with other players. You've seen it with other quarterbacks. Trinidad Chambliss went through this. You had last year, Diego Pavia, Joey Aguilar. They had to, you know, get the so-called Pavia rule of if you played in JUCO, you've got additional eligibility here. What happened after that? The Big 12. You had schools. You had state attorney generals making threats. You had the NCAA appealing and trying to get an injunction to invalidate the injunction Brendan Sorsby had gotten. As much as Brendan Sorsby and Texas Tech wanted to see this through, they believed that they could survive the earthquake. What became abundantly clear, Rich, was the ground was never going to stop shaking. Once things go into the court system, everybody loses control, not just over the outcome, but over the timeline. This could have gone into the season. This could have been the Big 12 threatening and suing to potentially keep Brendan Sorsby and Texas Tech out of the conference championship game, to keep him off the field. There were so many moving parts. And by the way, the deadline for applying to the NFL supplemental draft is next Monday. There was a real possibility here that something on one of these many fronts could have kept Brendan Sorsby from playing football anywhere. He was left with really not a lot of great options. And so the plan, it has not happened as of an hour ago, but the plan is they are going to withdraw the lawsuit that they had filed against the NCAA in Texas, which then will overturn the injunction that made him eligible. It will allow the NCAA's ruling on his eligibility to ineligibility to stand. And then at that point, Sorsby intends to apply to the NFL supplemental draft. And if indeed he is ineligible, then the expectation is that he will be accepted into that supplemental draft. And we'll see where things go in the weeks to come.
1: All right. Now let's turn to the National Football League, Tom. Because Brendan Sorsby, despite what he has done to

0: help himself and what he's been able to do to realize whatever addiction he had and address it. There's no changing the four words that will hang over him heading to the National Football League, asking, petitioning for a supplemental draft spot. And those four words are gambling addiction and Jeffrey Kessler, period. Those are four words that are associated with him when this gets placed before Roger Goodell and it's his decision to have a supplemental draft. What are you hearing on that front, Tom?
1: At this point, Brendan Sorsby has not officially applied to the supplemental draft. That's related to the lawsuit, but he intends to. Okay. At that point, the league is going to make a judgment. And, of course, the teams are going to be seeking any information they can to try to figure out exactly what, if any, discipline could be coming at the NFL level. And I think that we have to look at this through a historical lens, Rich, but also a modern lens. There hasn't been a supplemental draft since 2019. Why is that? Because nobody loses eligibility anymore. You had COVID, where guys were just getting fifth, sixth, seventh years. You have NIL, which has essentially all the guys who became ineligible because they accepted money, or in the case of Terrell Pryor, in a famous case, free tattoos. You don't have those same issues because now it's essentially the Wild West for paying players. Even the drug policy that guys failed in the past, there's not the same emphasis on that. And the NFL doesn't even test and suspend guys at this point for marijuana. So a lot of the circumstances that have applied to past cases don't exist now. Terrell Pryor, as a test case, was suspended at Ohio State. His eligibility taken away, went into the supplemental draft. The NFL, and this is 15 years ago, decided to enforce what had been the suspension that Terrell Pryor was facing at the NCAA, because they did not want players running to the NFL as a safe haven to protect themselves and play when the NCAA said you cannot. That same offseason, as you remember, Jim Tressel, who also was fired as part of that, which in hindsight, the idea of a coach being fired because his players got free tattoos would be so antithetical to where we are in 2026. But this is 2011. It was a different deal. Tressel goes, takes a job at the Colts. And because prior suspension was enforced by the NFL basically said, okay, we're also going to keep Jim Tressel away from the Colts for the same time period in order to try to make things fair. That's where then, if you fast forward to 2024, I think that Jeff Kessler would make this argument, if it comes to that at the NFL level, that Jim Harbaugh facing a four-year show cause in addition to a 10-year show cause, not just for recruiting violations, but for his knowledge or what the NCAA felt he should have known about an illicit advanced scouting scheme. He's essentially banned from college football through 2038. He has coached every game for the Chargers over the last 2 years. So if the NFL is not enforcing things that apply to integrity of the game in the case of Jim Harbaugh, it's tough, just if you're looking at this logically, to say we're now going to enforce something on Brendan Sorsby. In addition to that, you have the collective bargaining agreement, which dictates the players cannot be suspended under the personal conduct policy for any actions that occurred prior to them becoming NFL players. In other words, if Brendan Sorsby does not have future issues involving illegal gambling or things that violate the NFL's gambling policy, which, by the way, other than those bets that he made on his own team when he wasn't part of the travel roster in 2022 in Indiana, most of these things would not have fallen under what is barred in terms of gambling by the NFL, that even under that, suspending Brendan Sorsby would not be an option that wouldn't come with potential complications from the NFL Players Association and in the courts. Having said all that, Rich, and I know this is a very long answer because there's a lot of ground in history to cover. Gambling is a hot button issue, not just in the NCAA, not just in the NFL, in society. I know plenty of people. I've got friends. I've got, you know, nephews. Everyone has a gambling app on their phone. There's, of course, a line between legal and illegal. There's a line between betting on things that you are allowed to and betting on your own team. And absolutely, there's a bright line crossed, even though he wasn't on the travel roster at that point. That's what you're reaching back to, is something from 4 years ago. But how does the NFL now approach this moving forward. Of course, they've taken a hard line in the past on the likes of Calvin Ridley, among others. But even after the Calvin Ridley suspension of a year, they then began to alter the rules and soften things that if it didn't involve betting on football, which Ridley did in some capacities, betting parlays that involved the Falcons at a time that he was on injured reserve, they then began to ease back on some of the rules related to gambling on other sports. Brendan Sorsby lost, by all the accounts that I have seen, something like, or bet something like $90,000. I know people, Rich, that that's like a bad weekend in Vegas. Over 4 years, we're not talking about a ton of money, but Brendan Sorsby has paid a price. He has paid millions of dollars in legal fees. He's lost millions of dollars in endorsements. He is now ineligible for college football and saw his college football career end in a way that nobody would have expected even a week or so ago. And now he comes into the NFL with a scarlet letter on his chest. Is there a possibility here of a settlement of some kind, such as the one that Brendan Sorsby and his lawyers, by the way, proposed to the NCAA that could have resolved all this and had him missing a chunk of the season? Could there be, for instance, even, hey, you can be around the team in practice, but you can't play as a rookie? I could see everyone involved coming together and saying, we don't want this to be a clown show. We don't want this to go into the courts. Let's figure this out. But that is one of the unknowns that people are evaluating as NFL teams in less than the past 24 hours here are wrapping their minds around. This is a guy with franchise quarterback traits who we also have to answer some of these questions before deciding at the end of July if we're going to use a future draft pick to get him.
0: All right, so let's put a pin in that portion of your answer. The Ohio State stuff is so far afield of what the realities are now. It's insane, mm-hmm. right? When you look back as to what blew up the Ohio State program then and what led the NFL to basically say, listen, you can't use our supplemental draft as a way to escape consequences. That I understand. Using the Jim Harbaugh situation, for the lack of a better phrase, as is apples to oranges, because Jim was already had an entire year as Chargers head coach under his belt by the time he got the show cause. So it's not like the show cause was there and he ran off to the Chargers to avoid the show cause. He was going to be the head coach of the Chargers, and that was pretty much the end of it. Was the fact that stuff was coming down part of his rubric of deciding to leave? We'll never know. You could assume. Bottom line is, That's different than what happened with Pryor and what may be the case with Sorsby. But I find it interesting that there could be a conversation of hey, you go to the NFL, but your penalty, if you will, is you can't play the first year. You can do everything you want to get ready for your professional career, including being drafted and what have you. That's interesting how that would work.
1: I'm saying that, listen, and to be clear, I'm saying that hypothetically.
0: Sure.
1: But remember, Brendan Sorsby, when this first came down back in May and was revealed publicly, he checked into an inpatient clinic in Arizona for something like 6 weeks.
0: Correct.
1: The initial conversations between Brendan Sorsby, his legal team, and the NCAA were about a suspension. I would tell you, Rich, factually, was longer than the 2 games that was imposed by the judge that they ultimately went with here. So the NCAA could have, way back in the spring, further back than that, because this has been going on for a while that they were looking into this, because Brendan Sorsby had been flagged by the gambling companies based upon his use of his accounts and his devices. This could have been wrapped up back in the spring. He could have missed a bunch of games, come back and played at the end of the year, and you would have had a really talented quarterback on the college stage. What the NCAA has increasingly opted to do is try to, as I said, with, you know, you're talking about an earthquake that certainly impacts the NCAA, is you grab onto everything possible. And in that moment, when the ground is shaking, you may not be making logical decisions. I would say, Rich, and I understand the NCAA is trying to maintain relevance. They're trying to maintain some level of power as a governing body here. You're trying to enforce that. But what's happening in court is you are repeatedly losing. You are repeatedly suffering these setbacks that chips away at your power. You have the conferences trying to say, well, we should be able to punish a school for playing a guy who we don't think he should have been eligible in the first place. And you have the other schools rebelling and talking about not scheduling Texas Tech. This all happens, Rich, because the NCAA, unlike the NFL, has just not had a history of, well, we're willing to reach a settlement. Most of the suspensions that occur in the NFL now are a product of negotiations. When Deshaun Watson eventually served, I believe it was an 11-game suspension, that had been in the courts. That had gone back and forth. He's going to get 6 games. No, we want him to serve a year. You find somewhere in the middle and you meet, because it's just not worth it to keep playing that thing out. We've seen other cases that have gone into the judicial system. I couldn't help but think, Rich, of the Zeke Elliott case back in 2017. I covered that for NFL Network in 3 federal courts in 3 states. He goes in ineligible for week 1. I come out of a hearing and I'm on with you on the season preview edition saying he can play this week. And it was like, wait, he can play this week? I'm like, that's what the attorneys just told me. He's in for this week. And then that was a back and forth and appeals. It just, you lose control of the timeline here. Why the NCAA continues to do that, one can only ascertain. It is about power and control. It's not about integrity of the game or anything else. But the NFL, they are nothing if not pragmatic on these matters. They want to be able to resolve things. Yes, they will fight, and we've seen them in court, but you haven't seen it as much in recent years. If they try to unilaterally impose a suspension on Brendan Sorsby, if they, and I don't believe that they would ever do this, but if they were to imply to teams, don't draft this guy, that's another world of legal problems. There is a conversation to be had with a known adversary, as you said, in Jeffrey Kessler, who's been at the NFLPA forever. Let's figure out a way that we don't have to end up in court in this. And by the way, Brendan Sorsby is a human being at the center of this. Again, I will reiterate, he is not a victim. He placed these bets. He did it knowingly. It developed into what he has said and his doctors have said was an addiction, a compulsion. But he put himself in this position. He is also a human being who at this point has lost millions of dollars and just wants to move on with his life and play football. He will hear it at every stadium he goes into. He'll have to answer hard questions from the press. He'll have to answer questions from teams leading up to the supplemental draft about not just, well, why'd you make the bets? What did you learn in addiction training? But did you ever influence a game? Were you ever tempted to influence a game? Boy. That's the broader piece of this that, of course, teams have to get comfortable with. And again, that's where you have fertile ground here for everybody involved, the NFL, whatever team drafts him, Brendan Sorsby himself, his representatives. Let's take the courts out of this. This is not a courts issue. This is a mental health issue at its core. We wouldn't talk about drug addiction like this. We wouldn't talk about if you had schizophrenia or some other type of a mental illness. We would not talk about it like this. This is a gambling compulsion. But again, if you took the phones of every college kid right now, forget athletes, every college kid who doesn't have these rules, I would bet you a lot of them are making tons and tons of bets and they're just used to it. The same way that I sit on the couch and scroll Instagram at night and watch old hockey fights or whatever the algorithm is sending me, they're getting sent bets and your favorite media personalities are saying, hey, I got my special bet tonight. It's all part of this broader cultural thing here. Let's focus in on what makes sense. He's a really talented player who has the chance to have a really, really good NFL career. I don't think it's the NFL's best interest to do anything more than figure out what is the right solution for everybody involved and move forward.
0: Okay. Yeah, old hockey fights. That's what you're watching on Instagram, I'm sure.
1: That is a huge one. Fights outside of sporting events. Okay. Algorithm seems to think I just want to see people get punched in the face.
0: All right. So before I let you go, there's 2 things. So we only have a few minutes to go here. Who's interested? What do you think happens with Sorsby? Who's interested in the NFL and him?
1: I think that any team with even a passing quarterback need now or in the foreseeable future has to be interested in Brendan Sorsby enough to do all the homework on him if it gets to a day 2 pick. The real question is, would anybody go and use a first-round draft pick to go and take Brendan Sorsby in the supplemental draft? Again, guys who go into that supplemental draft, and we've seen really talented players over the years, going all the way back to the Bernie Kosars of the world in the 80s when this was a more common thing, again, I believe Bernie, if I'm not mistaken, just delayed submitting the paperwork because he wanted to go in the supplemental draft. They've closed some of those loopholes since, but usually guys get downgraded because of ancillary issues. Certainly happened with Josh Gordon because of, drug tests it was at the time. The last player player who was taken in the supplemental draft was Jalen Thompson, who's had a really good career as a safety. And he was, I think, a fifth-round pick by the Cardinals. If you were in a normal draft, probably would have gone higher. So with Sorsby, you know, if you were setting, and I can't give gambling advice, I will definitely remind you in this segment on that. If I were setting the over-under, I'd probably say it's right on the second to third-round border. Hard to imagine a guy this talented gets past the third round. So if you want him, well, why not take him in the second? And if you're a team that doesn't have a high second and you're thinking we're going to have a late one anyway, do we roll the dice on him? You know, we know that the Browns have two first-round picks in next year's draft. Todd Monken has already made his feelings about the Sorsby situation pretty known. So hard to imagine that that is going to be the team. There are other teams sitting on extra draft capital here. You know, you can go down the list. It's all the teams right now, Rich, that have, you know, perhaps not their long-term quarterback answer. Could the Arizona Cardinals that just took Carson Beck in the third round and are dealing with a contract standoff with Jacoby Brissett. They got Gardner Minshew in there on a one-year deal. Could the Vikings be interested? They've got Kyler Murray and J.J. McCarthy competing. That's a hard one to think that they would get into that bucket. But my point is, anybody who doesn't necessarily know who their franchise quarterback is going to be, you'd be foolish not to fully research this situation. Because if Brendan Sorsby had come out in the 2026 draft before all this came out, which would have been a disaster in its own right for whatever team would have taken him, or if he had played out the season at Texas Tech and gone into the 2027 draft, depending, of course, on how he plays, he quite possibly would have been a first-round pick. Does anybody have, let's just call it the guts or the crazy instincts, whichever way you want to play it, to just say, he's a first-round prospect and it's a quarterback. I'll never have this opportunity again. Let's use a late first-round pick and go get Brendan Sorsby. This is going to be one of the most fascinating things. It all starts here over these next 6 days, withdrawing the lawsuit, apply to the supplemental draft, then whatever conversations go into this. But the anticipation, Brendan Sorsby and his legal team, is once that is withdrawn, he's once again ineligible at the NCAA level. Next stop is the NFL, and we'll see where it shakes out.
0: And then when is the supplemental draft happen, if it does?
1: There isn't even a date. No one, forget Brendan Sorsby, no one has applied for the supplemental draft. There hasn't been a supplemental draft in 7 years.
0: When would it be?
1: In prior years, it's been the week after the 4th of July. It sounds like this one would probably be closer to the starts of training camps. Yeah. Everything's later this year. Teams aren't practicing in pads till the first week of August. So it would probably be mid to late July. Mm. That would be the timeline. So in between, deadline is Monday to apply. That's June 22nd. You can meet with teams. You can hold a pro day. There's going to be a ton of background work, of course, that's going to be done. He can choose what visits, if any, he would want to take, what teams he would want to talk to. He can try to sculpt the process a little bit as well. And then sometime right before training camp, somebody's going to be adding a very talented quarterback to their room.
0: Yeah, and who's July 4th weekend and July vacation plans just got blown up, right? I'm serious.
1: Well, I'm going to be on vacation until the 5th, so I'm hoping.
0: I'm talking about NFL scouts and like, because this is a serious prospect, man, with a lot of due diligence that needs to be run here. You know what I mean?
1: There's no doubt. Now, remember this, though. It's a quarterback, and it's a highly talented one. It could have come out in the 26th draft.
0: Right,
1: so every area scout for teams have done a lot of background. They've seen him at practice. They've talked to the coaches. Your college director probably has gone. Some GMs have already gone and watched him because they didn't know. Was he going to come out in this year's draft or next? Right, there's a bunch of people who have already seen him live. Now you're going through and doing the additional work. You probably have your head coach and your offensive coordinator, your GM becoming more involved in the process. And then, you know, the supplemental draft, Rich, every year that it does take place, it's always fascinating to see who's the one person who has to sit at a computer. It's conducted via email. It's usually like your assistant college scouting director or some poor mid-East scout who it's like, hey, you got to sit inside today. This may take a while. You got to send in the email at the right time. It's like the one archaic thing that still exists in the NFL universe. It hasn't been really relevant in 15 years. Here we are with a potential first-round quarterback in that thing.
0: Damn. All right, real quick, very rarely do I ask you, well, somebody contractually obligated to show up has shown up, but George Pickens did so. What to make of it? Yeah. Anything?
1: George Pickens' agents at Athletes First, David Mulugeta, they do not believe in not collecting your checks or giving up money for no reason. They're generally going to show up. We'll see how much George Pickens actually does on the field. He hasn't been there, so I wouldn't think the Cowboys are rolling him out there for 11-on-11 on the first day of minicamp here. Once he signed his franchise tender about a month ago, you know, a week or so after the draft, that was a pretty clear indication that he's going to show up for everything that is mandatory. He skipped the voluntary things. He's there for the mandatory minicamp. I would fully anticipate that he's there when it's mandatory again in training camp, because once you start eating those fines, they do add up, and nobody's going to give up $1.5 million paycheck once you get into regular season games. He'd still love to get a contract. Jerry Jones has said there's no contract forthcoming. I believe that when the season rolls around, George Pickens, barring a trade, and listen, we've seen it happen with the Cowboys before, strange things happen, but right now it certainly seems like the most likely outcome here is George Pickens is suiting up and playing for the Cowboys week one.
0: All right, Tom, thanks very much. Greatly appreciate it. Showing up members only style right here on the Rich Eisen Show. Tommy P, Tom Pelissero, ladies and gentlemen. Have a good one, buddy. That's Tom.
2: See you, pal.
0: All right, let's take a break. Wow. We just got a lot of information. Josh paid on the college aspect of all of this. That's in hour three, but your call's coming up next.
3: I'm up 0.5% on Instagram.
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0: 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All right, let's have a little bit of fun here. Franco in Texas is joining us on the program. What's up, Franco?
1: Hey, Rich. What's up?
0: What's going on?
1: Nothing much. I love the show, by the way. I'm here at work, calling off the landline.
0: Okay, yeah. Sounds like you're right next to me.
1: I want to do the win-loss game for the Las Vegas Raiders.
0: Okay, so hold on a minute. Let's set the stage here.
2: 17-0, man.
0: Let's set the stage here. First of all, the music needs to be the Autumn Wind is a Pirate, okay? All that good stuff. All right. But, Franco, where in Texas are you joining us? Where are you joining us?
1: I'm joining off from Georgetown, Texas, just a bit outside of Austin.
0: Okay, and are you off the clock? I don't want to get you in trouble here. Are you off the clock?
1: Nah, you're all good. You're all good. I'm on the clock, but, you know.
0: You're working.
1: Yeah, that's all good. It's worth it.
0: Here we go.
1: All
0: Franco right. in
1: I work
0: Texas.
1: At the tax office. I'm a tax assessor collector. What am I going to do about it?
0: What are you going to do?
3: What
0: are you going to do?
3: Come on, Franco.
0: Yeah, I appreciate you assessing the situation here, which is Franco in Texas on a beautiful landline, which we greatly appreciate. It's so rare. Win-loss game for his Las Vegas Raiders. What happens in the opener against the Dolphins?
1: Oh, yeah. We're going to come out with a dub.
0: Okay. 1-0 at the Chargers.
1: The Chargers in L.A.?
0: Yes, sir.
1: You know, we haven't won in L.A., so I'm going to have to take that L on that
0: one. Okay. At the Saints.
1: You know, our boy Derek Carr isn't there anymore, so that's a dub.
0: 2-1, home for the Chiefs.
1: Versus the Chiefs?
0: Yes, sir. At home.
1: Mahomes, he might still be a little bit hurt or something like that coming back, so we'll take that dub.
0: 3-1 at the Patriots.
1: Always beat the Patriots. There that's another go. Dub.
0: 4-1, home for the Bills.
1: Okay, so my best friend Weston is a big Bills fan. Shout out to him. His birthday is coming up here in a bit, but he's going to have to take that L.
0: 5-1. Hope for the Rams.
1: So the Rams, we're going to take that L.
0: Okay.
1: We're going to take that L.
0: All right, but you're 5-2 at this point at the Jets.
1: Rich.
0: Okay.
1: I'm going to have to give this to you.
0: To me?
1: We always lose to the Jets, too, somehow.
0: I don't know.
1: So that's going to be another L.
0: I have different memories, but I hear you. 5-3 at the Niners.
1: I'm going to be at that game. It's going to be a war zone, and we're going to win.
0: 6-3, home for the champion Seahawks. You're a head coach against the team he coordinated for.
1: You know, I think their offense is going to take a drastic fall off, so we're going to take that dub.
0: That's taking a dub. At the Broncos at 1, 2, 3, 4, 5, 6, 7, and 2 at the Broncos. This might be for first place.
2: Attaboy.
0: What do you got?
1: We're gonna go ahead and take an L on this one.
0: Okay. 7-3 at the Browns.
1: This is another trap game. We're gonna lose this one.
0: 7-4, you have a bye. Now you're off the bye, home for the Chargers.
1: So this is interesting. I think at this bye we may have to put in another quarterback, so I see O'Connell coming in with another big dub.
0: Okay. Boy, that's a plot twist right there. I didn't see coming. You're 8-4, home for the Broncos.
1: We're going to win this one.
0: 9-4, home for the Titans.
1: We're going to win that one.
0: My goodness gracious. You're 1, 2, 3, 4, 5, 6, 7, 8, 9, 10-4, home for the at the Cardinals.
1: We don't fall for any traps anymore. We're going to win this one.
0: At the Chiefs.
1: And that's going to be a clean sweep on the Chiefs.
0: Okay, then gets us 1, 2, 3, 4, 5.
2: We're only
0: six,
2: beating good teams.
0: 7, 8, 9, 10, 11, 12-5.
3: What?
0: 1, 2, 3, 4. Yeah, 12-5.
2: And losing to the Browns and the Jets.
0: Franco in Texas. Hey, Franco, this is with the ultimate of respect, I say this to you. Your bosses have sniffed you out. And there's a cup that they has placed right outside the men's room there. You know what I'm saying?
1: It's okay.
0: Okay. You just got a FedEx letter?
1: You know?
0: In his locker?
1: I'm going to be running this office here soon either way. So.
0: Ah, yes, Franco. Yes.
1: Franco.
0: Yeah. You're the Fernando Mendoza of your office.
1: November.
0: Yes. Thanks for the call, Franco.
1: Thank you.
0: Back.
1: Bye-bye.
0: If the Raiders finish 12-5, Franco in Texas goes in the Hall of Fame.
3: Raiders win total 5.5.
0: So he just doubled it. He had him sweeping the Chiefs.
2: And losing to the Jets.
0: Yeah.
3: I mean, 12-5.
0: By the way,
3: wins the West.
0: Jets always go out to. They always went out to Oakland and lost. So I don't know if it's different with the Vegas Raiders coming east.
3: The Raiders are 15-1 to win the West.
2: Damn right.
0: By the way, this 5 weeks, six, 7 weeks, seven. Put up one more time. 7 week stretch.
3: That was incredible.
0: 7 week stretch for the Raiders, starting in week 4. Home for the Chiefs, at the Patriots, all the way across the country. Then they come back and have a two-game homestand against the Bills and Rams before going all the way across the country to the Jets, before going to the Niners and coming home for the Seahawks and visiting the Broncos. And they're going to go 12-5.
3: Chiefs, woo! Patriots,
0: and then after
3: Bills,
0: the bye,
3: Rams,
0: they're home.
3: Or what, four of the 10 games. Best teams in the league?
0: Man. Let me ask you this question. Chargers, if folks in Los Angeles or Denver or Tennessee, they want to hang in Vegas around Christmas time.
3: Hold on.
0: You know what I mean?
3: Yes.
0: Okay. So, wow. That stretch for the Raiders is significant.
3: Get on it, Felly.
0: So how about him saying, wait, I still have to revisit this. This is what I love about the win-loss game. Because fans add a little bit of window dressing.
3: Mm-hmm.
0: So he said that coming off the bye, home for the Chargers,
3: yep,
0: is when Aiden O'Connell's taking over, meaning they're benching Fernando Mendoza or they're benching Kirk Cousins at that point in time and not going to the rookie. Right. They're going to go to Aiden O'Connell.
3: The idea is Mendoza sits the whole year.
0: Right. And then
3: Franco's world.
0: And then O'Connell finishes off with 5 straight wins.
3: Right.
0: Okay.
3: Yeah.
2: Right.
0: Dude, all of that happens. Did you get the memo? Did you see the memo? Right. That would be wild. If he's right, could you imagine he's right in every... That would be like the Knicks coming back in all those 4 games.
4: Did you get that memo?
3: Okay. Yeah.
0: And then there'll be quarterback controversy there, right? They go to the playoffs with O'Connell clearly starting, and they'll be like, why did we pick Mendoza? We had to bench him?
3: Oh, well, overreaction Monday topics.
0: Okay.
3: Write themselves.
0: Of all the things that won't happen.
3: What's more likely? The Raiders go 12-5, or Aiden O'Connell starts a game this year?
0: I'll say he starts a game this year. Injuries happen. How many teams go down to their third quarterback these days?
3: I'm not saying it doesn't happen.
0: You know what I mean?
3: But, you know.
0: And I don't want to sit here and say the Raiders are not going to be a good team.
4: You could.
3: I know, but 12-5?
0: PJ, you like going to Vegas. Be careful. They like us there now. We're on there. Say hello to everyone in Vegas.
5: What up,
0: around right now listening to us on the
3: I can't wait.
0: Raider
3: I'll
0: Nation.
3: Be in Vegas in a couple weeks.
0: You know, you're getting married there.
3: I am.
0: I'll be there.
3: You will be. I'm excited.
0: Okay.
4: Vegas, baby.
3: Woo!
0: 844-204-RICH. Number to dial.
3: 12-5.
0: Program. Don't go anywhere. By the way, Baker Mayfield has spoken about his contract situation. TJ, your coach, who you love so much, you did cry at the combine.
5: Well, you know.
0: Talking about George Pickens showing up and Dak is hurt.
4: Hurt. I hope not.
0: Banged up?
4: we'll see.
0: Pressure's making diamonds next on the Rich Eisen Show. Don't you dare go anywhere. Josh Pate, hour 3, to talk about Brendan's.
4: Let's go to Vegas this weekend.
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0: 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More of your phone calls in a moment. Hey.
1: Hey.
0: George Pickens showed up. He's contractually obligated to do so. You know, he signed that tender.
2: Thankfully.
0: We are now less than 1 month. Yesterday was the... It was 1 month from, it's 1 month from yesterday. That is the deadline by which you're allowed to give a franchise tag player a long-term deal. Okay. So they got another month to go, although, you know, Stephen Jones already said, hey, it's just not happening.
3: Yeah, not going to be there.
2: Ain't so here's what he's got to do. He did the right thing. He showed up, he right? Did. So he won't be getting a whole lot of work while he's there, but he shows up, he balls out this year, mm-hmm. and then gets himself paid. It's very simple. It's a very simple path for him to take. Well.
0: I do believe that's the path.
2: And like Tom said, athletes first, they don't play around with money.
0: Nope.
2: So they want him there so he can get all of his human monies. And yeah, let's go.
0: Well, you know my favorite coaching cliches. It is what it is.
2: Mm-hmm.
0: Okay. Yep. I can control only what I can control. And I'm only talking about the guys that are here.
2: Where's this? Which is crystal what, ball in there?
1: Yeah, I don't have a crystal ball.
0: Well, the that's true. Yeah. I don't have a crystal ball, yeah. And the it is what it is gets replaced with. I'm only talking about the guys that are here when there's a contractual holdout that a coach wishes to avoid talking about.
2: Mm-hmm.
0: So that would have been, I imagine, Brian Schottenheimer's answer, but now he's talking about the guy who's there, and George Pickens.
2: Nice.
4: Yeah, really great visits with George. Fired up to have him back. He's fired up to be here. He'll do all the mock. He'll do all the individual, and we'll just keep him out of team. Just let him watch, and he'll be Coach Pickens today during the team period.
5: Now that he's here, did you really – was there any doubt in your mind that he was actually going to come?
4: No. I know how he feels about this football team, this locker room, what we're building here, and so I'm not surprised to see him. And I'm, you know, thrilled he's here.
0: Okay. I just really – like the way he handles his business, man.
2: I do, too.
0: He's really done a job that I'll be honest, I was skeptical about his hiring.
2: It just took
0: Jerry was going to hire somebody that he could, you know, boss around just like everyone else, or, you know.
2: Let's keep it real. I mean, I'm sure, you know, Unc is still, you know, lording. Remember Geppetto Jones?
0: Right.
2: You know, but yeah, I like Shuddy. He learned from one of the best ever.
0: His dad?
2: Yeah, so. Yeah.
0: I think it's pretty cool. That's a great answer. Like, you're going to make him coach. Keep it fun. It's June, for crying out loud.
2: And he said George, like, he knew who he was talking about, unlike other coaches who were
0: like, yeah, like Pickens?
3: George? Pickens? What?
2: George? Miles?
0: Pickens?
2: Miles? No, he was like George. Yeah.
0: Well, the other coach hadn't met very face-to-face with the Garrett in question.
3: Coach George.
0: Quick question. Can you just put up a still shot of Brian Schottenheimer? Just, you know, put it up there.
1: Are you thinking what I'm thinking?
0: I think I know what you're thinking, because we're both in the same. Is he JFMing?
1: Oh, I thought
0: he's 52.
1: I thought he was looking kind of swole.
0: Oh well, there's that. Well, he's also I you know, yeah.
1: He's I mean, he is doing kind good. Of the.
0: He's doing the hands underneath the bicep push up on the left left side. But I'm just saying, he's got the gray beard. But
1: oh, interesting.
0: I don't know. As Dan would call it, a fresh coat of paint.
1: Yeah, fresh coat of paint.
0: Pete would call it. You'd be yourself. I'm just...
2: Turkey, man. It's like, I mean, what are we doing here?
0: I'm not saying he got more.
2: I'm talking about you.
1: Oh, me? I'm saying we do the show in Istanbul for like a week.
0: Is that right?
1: Yeah.
2: All three of you.
1: And then we all come back. And you know what I mean? It's flowing.
0: Dax got a knee, guys. Dax got a knee.
2: I got two.
1: Not just a knee, a sore knee.
0: Mm.
2: I got two. We can have
4: Dak's
2: sore.
4: Gonna be limited in team and just practice. He's got a sore knee. Nothing we're concerned about, but we're just going to be smart heading these last couple days. So,
0: yeah. Just be smart. Just be smart.
1: I don't love that.
2: It's June, bro.
1: Yeah, exactly. Why is his knee sore already in June?
2: He might have bumped it into something.
0: I don't know.
6: It's only going to get worse. Like,
0: I don't know.
2: You know what I mean?
0: I don't know.
2: Don't worry about it. How about that?
0: I'm not worried about it.
2: No,
0: are you worried about it?
2: Tell him.
0: Are you worried about it?
2: I'm not.
0: You know he's not worried about it?
1: Yeah, you're
0: not worried about it.
6: You are definitely.
0: I'm not worried.
1: Yeah, you're worried.
0: I'm not worried.
2: I'm not worried.
1: It's June. Why is he sore already?
0: It's George. So Pickens has shown up, and so has knee soreness for Dak.
2: That's cool.
0: Dude.
2: We'll be all right.
0: Stories that we get bored waiting for football talking about.
2: Right.
0: Another one is always a contract situation. Oh. Remember last time we heard from Baker Mayfield prior to a practice, he was talking about his contract not being done and how there's a deadline by the beginning of the season.
6: Week like, one, yeah.
0: And how he loves being there. Let's get the update.
7: Oh, pretty much the same, but for me, like I told you guys, it's not going to affect how I approach this. Things will happen when they should, but for now, I'm worried about getting better each day, finishing mini camp and this offseason program the right way, and going into training camp. So, yeah, just handle it one day at a time.
0: Man, contract situations just suck. They suck. What's the number start with? 4? He wants a 5?
6: I think at this point, it's got to be 5.
0: It can't be 3.
6: No, those days are over.
0: Don't you think?
1: He took the discount to go there in the first place.
2: We don't shine shoes anymore here, you know.
0: That's right.
2: He's not shining.
0: There's no shine box for Baker. No. Don't mess with my son.
1: Give me back my son.
0: You cannot mess with him.
2: Remember we were in the coffee shop when we were in San Francisco?
0: He was there with his wife.
2: I was like, is that Baker Mayfield behind us? And then as I said it, he was literally standing right behind me, so I think he heard me.
6: Yes, I am.
1: he's like, yeah, it's me.
0: You could go up to him.
2: I just happened to look out of the corner of my eye. I was like,
1: it was also like 7 a.m. It was very early.
2: That's a good point.
0: This show is as Baker friendly as any show on television.
1: Then you walked in and went and sat with him.
0: Of course I did. Why wouldn't I?
1: Well, you're a little tighter with him than we are.
2: I'll know him like that.
0: Yeah. I'm not saying you go accost him. Just go, hey, Baker.
2: We did
1: give the nod.
0: Oh.
2: Yeah, because we walked in and he was sitting in the back.
1: Yeah, we were just kind of like, and he gave us the, I know you guys.
0: Yeah, I know
1: you.
2: Well, we all had Rich Eisen's show backpacks.
1: That was it. And then you walked in and were like, hey.
0: Yes, I know.
1: Cheers.
0: That's the way I act when I'm around Baker Mayfield. Yeah.
2: We all had Rich Eisen's show backpacks on, so I think.
0: Hey, then you understood that. Yeah. And then I got overnight oats and that was the end of it. So I'm being healthy, you know?
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1: Mike Brown. 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

0: got a ruling from a Tarrant County judge there in Texas saying you could just sit out two games and play because the NCAA didn't support you in your battle with mental illness in the form of a gambling addiction. Josh is going to join us with his two cents on that. 844-204-RICH is the number to dial. Jeff Passan showed up, and we had a very entertaining and informative and enlightening chat with the Baseball Insider in Hour 1. If you missed any of our show, there's our YouTube channel. Over 1.1 million subscribers / followers there right now. And there's also the Disney Plus page that you can watch us live through and check out all of our archive material, including this episode today as soon as it's over. We appreciate you doing that. 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You can listen to us as well. 844-204-RICH is the number to dial on the program. We're about to have an overreaction Monday on a Tuesday in a moment, but just want to revisit what we spoke about quite a bit yesterday, and that's the New York Knicks winning a championship. This is day three of my life where I can recall waking up in the morning and say, my Knicks are NBA champions. I still can't believe it's happened. It really is unbelievable. I'm enjoying watching them go through the media car wash, if you will, all over Jimmy Fallon's program. I think every Knicks showed up on Jimmy Fallon last night.
1: I love all that stuff. I can't wait for the parade.
0: The parade is on Thursday.
1: I like championship parades.
0: I just love, you know, everything. Everybody's it's kind of endearing. Mike Brown is endearing. The fact that he sings "Who Let the Dogs Out" because that's what his flag football team that he coached when he was in San Antonio as an assistant under Popovich. That's what they were called, the Dogs, and that was their chant. So he mentioned that from the podium before game one of that series. And I'm like, this will be used as a moment after the finals to point out that either Mike Brown was not ready for primetime or was keeping everybody loosey-goosey and is a champion head coach. Thank goodness it's the latter. And you're seeing him, you know, and Brunson saying he's got to stop doing that. And apparently they didn't know the background to this.
1: Oh,
2: okay.
0: You know, Baja Men twist to the story that I did not see coming.
2: Yeah, he was with Kat and Brunson last night. I forget what show.
0: Yes.
2: They looked utterly embarrassed by him.
0: Well, you know, it's fun. It's endearing. It's great. Even, I believe, Brunson and Josh Hart's podcast put out a video of James Dolan talking to the team before the playoff run. Did you see this?
1: I've seen clips of this.
0: And his speech was inspiring. Like, I was totally blown away by it. And
2: for real?
0: Yes, I'm not kidding. I watched it. I'm like, way to go, man. What a message to deliver to this team. And the thing that really hit me, the thing that really hit me is he said to all of them, when we win the championship, he basically said, I believe you can win this. You've just got to sacrifice. You've just got to, for these next 10 weeks, place everything else aside and focus on this. And he said at one point, when we win the championship, not only will you get a ring, but I'll give a ring to your significant other or spouse.
2: Yeah, I always wondered about that.
0: And he goes, I think most of you in this room have one, but if you don't, pick out whoever's the most important person in your life to help you get to this point and win it all, that person will get a ring.
2: That's pretty dope.
0: He turned into Oprah. Like, you'll get a ring. You'll get a ring. And your wife will get a ring. And your girlfriend will get a ring. Or your mom will get a ring. Or your dad will get a ring. Like, it was unbelievable. And I'm like, where the hell has this guy been? You know, the only other way I've seen him face forward is toxic. Or at least that's the way I read it. I was looking at it. I'm like, this is unbelievable.
2: Have you changed your thoughts a little bit?
0: Listen, man, winning helps. And he got it done. And the Knicks got it done. And the front office got it done. And the players have gotten it done. And I'm going to go here.
1: Uh-oh.
0: I'm going in this direction because all of this stuff about how, hey, the Knicks are likable and I like these guys and this is amazing and look what the city feels like and look what they've done for the city and look what they've done for themselves, because James Dolan did tell them, if you win a championship, it will change your life. It will change your life. It will change all of our lives. He said, it will change my life. And everybody's talking about this about how great it's for the city and great for this.

0: great for that. And I'm getting texts from people congratulating me, and it's great. It's awesome. And it's brought people together. There's a little bit of a subtext of this is a one-off. Little bit of a subtext that this is a one-off.
1: This championship?
0: And I'm saying, what if this is the start of a run for the ages? Not just this six-week, 10-week playoff run that what they did is one of the most impressive runs ever in many metrics. But what if Brunson and his performance is actually now going to make him a Jordan-esque closer that you can't stop at the end of the day? What if they raise the banner and the Knicks are a clear-cut, front-running team? And even if they are the 2 seed or the 3 seed and they're going to have some regular season issues like they've had, where they're not a 60-win team, they're not blowing the doors off places, but they're good enough, and they're going to get a home court advantage spot in the first round, and then comes next April. And it's like, okay, good luck beating them again, because they know how to close. They've got the rings. What if this is the beginning of a run in a back-to-back championship for the New York Knicks?
1: I mean,
0: why can't that happen?
1: Because they haven't, there hasn't been a repeat champion in, what, 9 years?
2: Yeah, Denver thought it. Milwaukee thought everybody. It. Boston thought it. Oklahoma City
0: I understand.
2: Thought it. Yeah.
0: I
2: mean,
1: just, there's a lot of parity in the league right now.
0: But why not?
1: It's awesome.
0: Just outside of that, talent-wise, coaching-wise, team-wise, chemistry-wise, why not?
2: I mean.
0: I got it. I hear you.
2: Are you on the Franco plan today?
0: What does that mean?
2: Our caller Franco.
0: In Texas saying that the Raiders are going 12-5 next year? No, I think this is far more realistic of a possibility than that.
3: Our drug testing at work?
0: No. Why not?
4: Yeah, sure. Why not?
0: Hey, he's a Knicks fan.
3: I meant that in support.
0: Why not? Why not indeed?
3: Sure.
0: Because they're young. They're good. Like, there's no contractual re-signings that are going to bust this thing up. And the immediate horizon, I don't believe.
1: Nah, but Brunson's got a contract coming up, what, next year?
0: Yeah, but guess what's not going to be a problem, I think, at the end of the day. If he's already taken $113 less.
3: Mm-hmm. Well, those days.
1: You think he's going to do that again?
0: I don't know.
1: Let me tell you what he's not going to do again.
0: Well, how do you know that?
1: Because
0: how do we know that? How do we know that that's going to be required anyway?
1: Well, maybe
0: we
1: not.
0: We don't.
1: But you already got the deal, and it wasn't like a $10 million. It was $100+ million.
0: Just saying.
1: His wife would slap him if he did that.
0: It feels to me that the subtext of everything is like, nice run you had there, man. But
2: Mitchell Robinson is a free agent.
0: Great. Right? Okay.
2: Jose Alvarado is up after next year. Cat is in 2 years. Cat's owed a lot of money. He's owed $118 million over the next two seasons.
0: Let's see how it goes.
2: OG is signed through the next 3 years. Same thing with Jalen Brunson, but he is on the cheap now, around $40 million over the next 3 years.
0: I'm just saying, why not?
2: Yeah, sure.
0: A run. Why can't they be the front runners? Why can't they be that team? You know, and they're inspiring everyone else. Dan Campbell's talking about it in Detroit, for crying out loud.
5: To finally get there with a pretty loyal fan base. You know, it's pretty special to watch what they did, you know, and whether you like it or not, you respect it. You know, you respect what it took to get through all that and to overcome and, you know, and to will it to happen, to make it happen, you know. So I think there's something to that. And look, that's what we're striving for. I mean, it does matter. But it doesn't. And, man, it's about winning. And it's about winning a championship. Whether you did it last year or you hadn't done it in 50 years or 30 years, you just – that's why we're in this business, man, to be the best of the best. And that's what drives you.
0: Well, you know, obviously the Pistons winning or the Tigers winning or the Wings winning or the Lions winning. I think the Lions in particular, though, would be similar to what the Knicks have engendered for New York City. Detroit's not a two-sport team town.
2: Right.
0: Right. Like New York is. But I'll tell you this. I know a lot of state fans up there in East Lansing that can't stand me and I can't stand them. that if the Lions won, they would come together just like the Yankee and Met fans are right now in New York. And that's why I'm thinking maybe
2: a light bulb's
0: gone over the head of Dan Campbell over this sort of thing. Why the hell not for the Knicks to go and be dynastic? Yeah, baby. I'm saying it now. I'm saying it before the parade.
1: Yeah, good luck.
0: Al in Dallas. You hear what I'm saying, Al? Are you picking up what I'm putting down, Al, on this front?
6: Yeah, I think I think it's great. I mean, this is unbelievable. I mean, I'll take a big hit of what Franco took too, if it takes, this happening. Yeah. Absolutely.
0: But Franco's saying the Raiders are going 12-5 after.
6: I know.
0: I think that's what I'm talking about. It's a far more realm of a possibility. Why would Brunson do? You heard what I had to say yesterday, Al, right? Brunson doing to the Spurs is, on par of Jordan. On the par of Michael Jordan, 45 points in a closeout game on the road of an NBA Finals. You know, like, why can't he be that guy again and again and again? And now suddenly he is ascended even greater to the heights that he's currently at. Why not? We'll put it past him.
6: Well, I'm not. He has just shoo-shooed the doubters forever. This has been an amazing run. I don't know what it's like. I have the experience of all four of my teams winning championships while I'm around. It's been fortunate. This is like Giant type-esque stuff. You know, not 86 Giants, not 86 Mets, not teams that were expected to win. You talked to us in January, we've been here kibitzing for years, right? You never would have thought that this was possible in January. And then when the Celtics got hot, we still even doubted it going into the playoffs. I'll probably lose to Detroit, they'll probably lose to Celtics. This is the greatest playoff run since, my Giants. And I think it's even better. It's better, to be honest with you.
0: I agree.
6: Because the sheer dominance. I mean, it's unbelievable. But it all starts, Rich, with if you go back and just look at, I hate to be New York-centric, but I'm going to be. You look at the... When the ownership finally makes changes to management that gets it and knows what it's doing.
0: Yes.
6: I mean, I think we all kind of dismissed Leon Rose and World Wide West, unless you really kind of knew, and the basketball connections that they have. I mean, you see what the Giants did with George Young. You see what the Yankees did with, Watson, Michael, and Cashman. The Mets with Frank Cashman, for God's sakes, and David Checkets. I mean, it all starts there. Now, he tried, Phil Jackson, he tried, didn't work. But this has been an unbelievable month, right?
0: Yep.
6: Guys like you and I are brought back into the fray. People like you're a Knicks fan. I'm like, I bleed blue and orange, and so do you. But we just got, like any other fan, we just got disenchanted.
0: Yep.
6: With a poor product.
0: Yeah, and I bleed blue and orange for basketball. That's as you know, Al. The other one. Not so much, which is why I just give you an example here for the Knicks. That's a Met fan on the phone. I'm a Yankee fan. We're rooting for the same team here. And then after that, I got to turn my back on you. You know what I mean?
6: The only team we root for, I guess, right? I mean, to be honest, Rangers, but you're not really a big hockey guy, But like, right. I guess, you're not an Islander fan.
0: Al, I appreciate the call.
6: I got another problem.
0: Okay.
6: I got one more problem, Rich.
0: Okay.
6: The discount code Del Tufo is not working.
0: I don't know. I got to work on that. I got to work on that. I don't know. We'll send you off to his bots to handle it. Thank you.
2: I got to push back. This is not as good as the 07 Giants. I mean, the Knicks had the fourth best title odds entering this season. Mm. The Giants were 15th heading into that year, and they were the sixth seed in the playoffs.
0: I hear you. I hear you.
1: Man, again, Giants fans you're in a one and done success, though.
0: And you're in a one-and-done situation. No, I hear you, but... I don't know, man. The Knicks.
2: And they beat a team in the finals that was going to be the best NFL team ever. They didn't beat a bunch of rookies.
0: Well, I mean, we were overreacting.
2: I know, I'm just saying.
0: It's the overreaction Monday on a Tuesday. Go ahead. Hit it. Hit it, please.
7: That was terrible.
8: That was crap. That was garbage. This place sucks.
9: Overreaction
10: Mondays.
9: Monday. On a Tuesday.
0: What do you got over there,
2: Chris? Hey, guys, everybody. Happy Tuesday. Good to see you.
0: Hey.
2: I'm coming out hot, Rich. You're riding high. All of New York is riding high.
0: I know. I usually ride high in April and get shot down in May, and now I'm riding high in June.
2: You're back up again in June.
0: It's a whole new lyric for That's Life, you know?
2: But here's the thing, guys. The Knicks didn't win the NBA championship. The Spurs lost it.
0: Okay. All right.
2: Come on. What are we talking about? The Spurs were such a better team. They led for 72% of the minutes played in this whole series.
0: But basketball games last for 100% of the time. Come on now, man. Don't be ridiculous. Don't be ridiculous. The Spurs lost it. The Knicks still had to make shots. They still had to put one. I'm not even gonna dignify this with the conversation. And you're doing this just to, you know what my answer is gonna be. And you're doing this just to rile me up to start. It's absurd. By the way, tonight would have been, I believe, the analytics game six between the Cavs and the Spurs. I don't know who would be up 3-2. But the we dominated the whole, you know, we dominated most of the time. The other time we sucked and we lost. That's what happens.
2: When is that Cavs analytics parade? Is that tomorrow or Friday?
0: I don't know. I think it's virtual.
2: Yeah. It's a Zoom parade?
0: Yeah, it's a Zoom. I think so.
2: All right, I just had to get that out of the way.
0: Okay, good.
2: But here's the thing, and I think this is
0: how dare you?
2: This is a good point. Hear me out on this one.
0: Okay.
2: The Spurs would have been better off losing Game 7 to the Thunder.
0: Why?
1: Why?
2: Because here's the thing. If they would have just lost Game 7 to the Thunder, right, it would have been, oh, great plucky Spurs team. They're really fun to watch. They're a year away. They're going to get there. Wemby's not the villain. He's not hated by everyone across the world right now for his alleged cheap shots and see you never. Everyone would have still liked them heading into next season. They would have been a happy, plucky group. And, you know, you could have beat the Thunder. That would have been a really fun, entertaining series. But now everybody hates the Spurs. What are we doing?
0: Listen, I
2: understand. Would have been better off losing Game 7 to the Thunder.
0: This is why you're so good at overreaction. Monday and Monday on a Tuesday or Tuesday on a Wednesday, whatever the hell day ends with a Y that we do this, is because this is always no. It's because a lot of the topic bars and topics that are put out there are based on what people are saying about a team. Okay, unlikable Wemby, for instance.
2: All this villain talk.
0: No, I know there's a lot of villain talk.
2: We loved Wemby 2 weeks ago.
0: How many people know? Do we know? Did anybody? Hopefully, everyone saw the video of Wemby, and I believe Champagne went to a children's hospital in San Antonio yesterday. Okay, guy is just young, immature at that moment in time. And then, like I said, in the same way that I love how games 45 and 63 and 72 matter to him in the regular season, him losing in game five of these finals, where everything was going well enough for most of the games, I think is a lesson for him and how to be professional in moments where you're not playing your best and you get a result that you're upset with. And one of the things he also said that he learned is how mistakes get magnified in these situations. So I believe the five games in which they played against the Knicks will be highly valuable for them moving forward to make them a better team and better in crunch time and better here and better there. And it will better serve them than getting knocked out in game seven, regardless of what people are saying about Wemby. Let him go hang with the monks and get over it.
2: People don't like him.
0: Bothers him.
2: I don't think it's weird.
0: What else you got over there, Chris?
2: You know, we talk a lot about, you know, Jalen Brunson, his path from Dallas to New York.
0: Facts.
2: And I'm looking at, analyze that, and you combine letting him go with Luke, the crazy ass Luka trade. It's the biggest roster blunder in NBA history, TJ. It's worse than Bowie over Jordan and Darko over Melo and the Dirk trade on draft night, Kobe to the Lakers, Sonics trading Pippen. It's worse than all of those combined.
0: It's tough to argue that.
1: I mean, they had them both.
2: They had
1: same
2: both
1: draft.
2: Of them. I know same draft.
0: I know we're playing the
2: same
0: result.
2: Team.
0: We're playing the result. But you knew Luka being traded in the manner in which he was traded was absurd. Brunson at the time.
2: Yeah, but now.
0: I know.
2: Combined with Brunson,
0: you'd have paid him $100 million to stay put in Dallas and be the backup until Kyrie was done or whatever? Or is that what it was?
2: Backup? No, they got Kyrie after.
0: Oh, that's right. I mean, whoever he was backing up at the time.
2: He would eventually play his way. You don't think? I mean.
0: I know. I'm trying to push back here, obviously, inartfully and inaccurately. I can't push back. I don't think this is an overreaction, Chris.
2: Oh, it's so bad.
0: Sorry, Mavericks
2: so,
0: fans.
2: So bad.
0: What else you got over there?
2: You know, there's a young guy in San Antonio, and he had a rough finals. You know, Mitch Johnson had a rough NBA finals, but he's a young up-and-coming coach. However, TJ, old Mitch better worry he doesn't get Doug Collins.
0: I think they like him, and I think he's got in the same way that they're...
2: Hey, you know who else was a young, promising coach coaching a young superstar? Doug Collins. Well, what happened to that guy?
0: I got it.
1: He got more than 1 year, though.
0: I don't know. This is...
2: I'm worried for Mitch.
0: He got Reinsdorfed, and he got...
2: I'm worried for Mitch.
0: He got Kroused.
2: You know what I mean?
0: I don't think you should. I think it's just as much of a learning curve for him.
2: Right. What if Steve Kerr wants to go back home to San Antonio?
0: Okay.
1: That's a different story, but... You got a young coach. He's going to grow with these young players.
0: Can I say this is an overreaction now, but put a pin in it? What else you got, Chris?
2: I'm still fired. I'm World Cup high. I'm still riding high from the U.S. Win on Friday night. They're playing again this Friday up in Seattle.
0: Is this a Cape Verde overreaction Monday topic?
2: No, not Cape Verde. It's U.S. We're winning the group, and we're making the semifinals.
0: Ooh.
2: Semifinals for this team, riding.
0: So we are winning multiple knockouts.
2: Multiple knockouts.
0: Just like Greg Berhalter said,
2: just like
0: the successful
2: coach predicted. Semifinals.
0: All right.
2: Final four.
0: I'm with you.
2: Let's go.
0: I'm with you.
2: Come on.
0: I'm not going to be sitting here on tape saying this is an overreaction.
2: No.
0: This is absurd. And then it gets played back when they do it.
2: No.
0: I'm not doing that.
2: This is happening.
0: I'm not doing that.
2: All right, last one.
0: I'm not being that guy.
2: No, why would you want to be that guy? Look at those uniforms.
0: Yeah. Fantastic.
1: Yeah, you don't want to end up on the video that comes out after when it's in black and white with the sad Boys in the Hood sax music.
0: I don't want to do that. I don't want to be
2: U.S.
0: I don't want to be the one being the algae in the reflection pool.
1: No.
2: No, it's going to get fixed.
0: Oh, okay.
2: The World Cup. Here's the last one, guys.
0: Yeah.
2: The World Cup and all these NFL stadiums. It's proven that they should all have grass.
0: I know.
2: Fields. What are we doing? It looks amazing.
0: I don't know. I mean, but it's just for 6 weeks.
2: Figure it out.
0: I'll figure it out. Okay. I like it too. They do look amazing. They look so good. They do look amazing.
2: And you know that's what the players want.
0: I know.
2: Give it to them.
0: I don't think that's an overreaction either. Is that a Sarah Tiana one? I know she's all about that.
2: No, she likes it. No, I came up with that.
0: Oh, you did.
2: This is all me this week.
0: Okay.
2: No outsourcing.
0: You've got a professional writer to punch up your material in your house, buddy. Good stuff. That's Overreaction Monday on a Tuesday right there. While the world watches the stars at the FIFA World Cup, Hyundai has its eyes on the next generation of talent, the future stars who are already turning heads at age 14, because Next doesn't wait for an invitation, and neither do we. Hyundai has always moved the future within reach. We did it when we made advanced safety standard on every vehicle and engineered EVs with ultra-fast charging capability, and we're still doing it every day. The future isn't some far-off concept, people. It's already here. Next starts now. Hyundai, an official partner of FIFA. Josh Pate is next. This is the Rich Eisen Show.
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0: was there's so many parts of his story, and it would take an hour to get into this, but there's so many parts of his story that I identify with because I can find correlation to my life. It's a non-football correlation, but there's a lot of correlation to, you know, where he was and what he went through and then the decisions. His decision, Rich, to leave Alabama when he did and take a massive pay cut just to go try and be a head coach, it was mocked. It was roundly mocked in coaching circles when he did it. And I love listening to him tell that story because I've made a decision. It was much less grand in scope, but I've made that kind of decision before. So I relate to it a lot.
1: Maybe I'll ask Kurt Cignetti about that again. He's on Wednesday's show. Josh Pate is here. Our radio audience has returned. Josh Pate of the Josh Pate College Football Show and all the other spots on ESPN right here on the Rich Eisen Show. All right, Josh, what happened in Texas Tech over the last 8 days after we last talked with Brendan Sorsby getting a ruling in his favor to play this year?
0: Well, I think maybe some people calculated that eventually if they turned the eye of the stove off, it would just slowly cool down. It would slowly diffuse. And really, when they got that injunction, maybe people thought it would go that way. It did not go that way. As it turned out, it was never going to go that way. And a couple of things that were key indicators to me, Rich, were number one, when they got the injunction, which led to a high likelihood he was going to play. Not a certainty, but a high likelihood he was going to play. I thought Texas Tech needed to just keep their mouth shut. I thought the best, most shrewd PR move at that point would be to tell them, shut up. Don't say a word. You just got a favorable ruling. Vast majority of the college football public and just society at large looks at it and thinks that's the wrong decision. They think it's more a loophole or a breakdown in the structure than something that should have happened. Nothing you say at this point is going to turn an ounce of public opinion your way. Well, they released a 22-minute video with five guys from Texas Tech, all some of whom I know very, very closely. They're great people. They were largely telling the truth in that video, but it didn't matter because of the optics of it. No one even bothered to listen to the video. They just saw it as, oh, well, they got their way, and now they're going to try and gaslight us into explaining why this is a good thing, or they're trying to explain their approach. The public didn't have time for it. The public didn't want to hear it. That was part one that led me to realize this is not going anywhere. But then part two, I don't pretend to understand all the legalese of this, but the Texas Attorney General, Ken Paxton, when he sent that letter, sort of on behalf of Texas Tech the other day, as it's been explained to me, that opened a whole new door, that opened a whole new can of worms on this thing, and it provided the Big 12 and the other member institutions in the Big 12 who were not prepared to take this lion down, it provided them legal recourse. It allowed them to return the serve, in other words. And I think even over the last 24 hours, it became very apparent the dam had broken, and it became very apparent we're fighting a losing battle. At this point, the temperature has changed, the wind direction has changed, and then it's just, I don't know if they feel this way, but I feel in the immediate aftermath of him declaring for the supplemental draft, it's best for all parties because you can never prove a counterfactual. Like, you could never know how something was going to play out when it doesn't. But I don't think it takes too creative a mind, Rich, to go down the road of what it would have been like at Big 12 media days, what it would have been like in the lead up to week one, what it would have been like maybe with, you know, people with political aspirations in other Big 12 states trying to make a name for themselves the week that they're going to play Texas Tech and trying to get injunctions and trying to do all this sort of thing. It was going to be a really, really ugly scene for everyone involved. And so now you rid yourself of that and look for the Texas Tech piece of all this. I think there were a lot of lessons learned out there because in moments of crisis, like if you're a major organization, you want a united voice. You want a single voice. And it felt like there were about three or four different voices coming out of Lubbock. And it's just, as long as you learn from it, it's not a total failure. And I could say that about Brendan Sorsby. I could say that about the NCAA. I could say that about a lot of entities here. But I think the end result here is, yeah, things changed. And the result of those things changing, I think, is a net win for all parties involved.
1: Well, it's not just that, too, Josh. It's just 22-year-old quarterbacks in college football are supposed to be enjoying the spotlight or trying to, the spotlight they're trying to deal with is the pressure of playing the position, not being the avatar of what's wrong in college athletics, which is what Brendan Sorsby has been for quite some time. And even if you do feel for whatever reason, that his checking into an inpatient rehab program was part of the plan to try and get a judge to say, this is an affliction that the NCAA should be trying to help him through, not punish him for what caused him to go in. That you're still talking about a 22-year-old kid with clearly something in his on his brain, on his mind, that needs to be dealt with. Do anybody know how he's doing right now through all of this, Josh? Or that's just kind of second, third-hand information that nobody's really checking in on, you know?
0: To my knowledge, he hasn't spoken publicly.
1: Right.
0: I haven't talked to him. He went in the building, to my knowledge, when I was out there a couple of weeks ago.
1: Right.
0: So, I mean, it's actually interesting that you asked that question, which means it's a good question. I don't know. I have no idea.
1: Right.
0: I will say this. Maybe this will be spoken about a little bit more in the coming weeks when there's nothing left to lose and people unpack their real feelings on this. You know, it was viewed externally as Texas Tech was making every move here. You know, Texas Tech was the one making every argument. And to some degree, they did. Brendan Sorsby and his camp, if you want to call it that, they were sort of the ones leading charge on this. They were the ones leading the charge on, you know, filing this, filing that, saying this, saying that. Now, ultimately, it doesn't really matter. It's the same message. Where it's coming from is sort of irrelevant. The only reason I present that is the question you just asked, whether he's going to be eligible this year or not, or whether he's going to play college football this year or not. Well, if the basis for the reason for this whole thing is to be believed, and I believe it, well, then that reality's still there. If you're talking to me about gambling addiction as the reason for all this, well, that reason's still there. And I've never suffered from addiction personally. Many of us have. Many people in this audience have. There may be people in the audience that have suffered and slash are currently dealing with gambling addiction. But whatever kind of addiction it is, there's not an off switch on it. And so if it is to be believed that this was authentic, and I got every reason to believe it was, well, that's something that's ongoing. And until we hear from him, and until we get full testimonial from that side of the table, so to speak, that answer is anyone's guess.
1: And then one of the posts that I saw across my screen today is like a clip from Planes, Trains, and Automobiles of John Candy with Steve Martin after they have a scary, life-changing experience. And Steve Martin is just absolutely done with John Candy, just livid with him. And John Candy's laughing and saying, wow, we can laugh about it now that we're all right, right? And John Candy has the Texas Tech logo on him. And Steve Martin has the Big 12 logo on him. And it was brilliant. It's funny, but also somewhat true. Like, what's the relation? Like, what happens now that this thing has gone in this direction, Josh?
0: I don't know that thing thaws for a while. And it's just kind of me feeling it from the outside.
1: Right.
0: There were some things said. There were some shots taken. I fully believe there was a movement mounting to take matters into their own hands as a conference, because what do we have? I don't even know, 15 or 16 teams in that league. Well, whatever that number is, minus one, the one being Texas Tech, everyone else was in pretty much lockstep that this is the wrong move, that we don't want him playing there. We don't think he should be able to play there. Whatever you feel about that's whatever you feel about that. And Texas Tech's well aware of that. And Texas Tech, mind you, this is already a program. This is already a group of people. Lubbock, Texas, culturally, West Texas, the vibe is already defaulted to, it's sort of an us against the world mentality out here. West Texas is a long way from Dallas and Houston. It is a different planet than those places. I happen to love it out there. Most of America's never been there. And so when you combine that attitude and the defensive nature, the willingness to fight at a moment's notice, when you combine that with the circumstances that just presented themselves, maybe it contextualizes Texas Tech's actions a little bit more in this. But then, like you said, once it's kind of gone, the lingering effect is Texas Tech feeling some type of way towards their own conference. No one's forgetting this. You know, this situation's done. No one's forgetting it. So I think it may be frosty for quite a while.
1: And the Sorsby camp didn't see a lot of this coming, or didn't think about it, or you know what I mean? Like, hey, if we do get this ruling, there will be such holy heck going on that it might not even be worth the squeeze, to the point where you may have to go to the NFL because we're not going to get a resolution prior to that safety valve having a June 22nd deadline, right? Like, they didn't see that coming?
0: You don't think? I really think there was a lot of underestimation about how much blowback there would be because of the specifics of this. You know, you could take this into another compartment. Maybe a guy's got an ongoing investigation into some type of criminal behavior or activity or whatever, and that may be, in the societal scope of things, way worse than betting on games. But strictly within the confines of the sport, the outcomes of the games and the integrity of it, that's paramount. And that was, you know, what had everyone up in arms. The NCAA, I mean, they stumbled nine ways from Sunday when it came to the Baylor situation, the sexual assault situation a long time ago. But like, a lot of people look at the NCAA and don't even expect them to be capable of being the governing body that oversees investigating that, or maybe the Penn State deal before the Baylor deal. But enforcing basic rules like you can't bet on the games, well, that should be inside the NCAA's purview. And so I think they looked at it, Rich, and I think they severely underestimated the blowback if they did get their injunction on that. They thought they could game the system here, and they thought, because of the way the calendar works, if we get our injunction, we can just drag it out and we'll play our season, and at that point it'll be moot. And look, maybe if the circumstances didn't involve betting, maybe people would begrudgingly look at it and say, oh, well, system's broken. It was a pill that no one was willing to swallow on this. And that's why it is really important. Those crisis management teams, those PR firms, they get paid a lot of money. In these cases, you've got to have someone that can see through the fog and guide you on this stuff. Otherwise, you act in a nature that really makes it look like you're unaware of how the outside world is thinking.
1: And interestingly enough, Josh, just to put a ribbon on it, I mean, you do think that it should be within the purview of the NCAA to have teeth in handling some sort of a gambling suspension. Yet, what really did start this is what you said, what really got the ball rolling was the Big 12 saying, we feel we should suspend him under our rules. And Ken Paxton, the Attorney General of Texas, basically filing preemptively saying, if you try that, there's going to be a big hell to pay. And then other attorneys general in other states in the Big 12 are like, well, we're going to chime in too. And that seemed to raise this a heck of a lot more than the NCAA saying, we want an expedited answer on whether this ruling that Sorsby got 2 Mondays ago can get handled now. It seems like the Big 12 and the attorney generals or attorneys general getting involved, that was it. That seemed to be the one that was the accelerant.
0: A lot of people who I view as being far smarter and more adept legally than me have said point blank, if Ken Paxton doesn't say what he said, if he doesn't write that letter, Brendan Sorsby's probably playing for Texas Tech this fall. So whatever that domino was, that's a really, really big domino, because legally what it did, and again, I'm going to skate around this because I'm not going to try and use terms I don't understand. It provided the Big 12 the ability to do something legally more than just yell and shout and put out statements on Twitter. Once that happened and once he used the language that he did, it was game on.
1: Josh, thanks for the time. Greatly appreciate it. Well, I look forward to chatting with you more, brother. Thanks again.
0: Appreciate you, Rich.
1: You got it. Everybody check out Josh Pate's College Football Show right here on the Rich Eisen Show.
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13: Bowling?
14: Yep. Ball.
13: Softball?
14: Hoop.
13: Hoops? Okay.
14: Swimming? Track.
13: Track? Wow.
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0: buddy. Back here on the Rich Eisen Show. All right, let's sneak in Jay in Los Angeles here on the program. What's up, Jay?
1: Hey.
2: Oh, my God. How you doing, Rich?
0: What's going on? Is everything all right, Jay?
2: Let's go. I'm doing phenomenal. Let's go next.
0: Okay, buddy.
2: Not born, but raised in New York since age of four.
0: Okay.
2: I've waited a long time for this, you know?
0: Yeah, I'm with you.
2: I've seen the Yankees win. I've seen the New York Giants win. But there's nothing like the New York Knicks winning that brings a city together like this.
0: No doubt, Jay. I mean, because when the Yankees won, Mets fans are like, yeah, I'm not going to that parade. When the Giants won, Jets fans are like, you know what? Do I want to go to that parade? Do I not?
2: Do so they can figure it out, what it feels like, you know?
0: That's right. Knicks fans, get them all.
2: No, that's horrible. But the reason I'm calling is, yes, but I have a 2.5-year-old daughter, and we had some people over on Saturday. My voice is still hoarse, so please forgive me.
0: I hear it.
2: I was yelling so much. She went to bed at 7:30 and 8:30. My wife goes downstairs and brings her back up. It's like 4 minutes left in the game. And Mackie, my daughter, Michaela, Mackie, sat on my lap.
0: Attaboy.
2: And we're going, let's go Knicks. And she sat there and going, Papa, let's go Knicks.
0: I love it.
2: Nothing better than that my entire life.
0: Mm-hmm.
2: I cannot even explain how amazing. Yes, I live in L.A., and this is a Dodger town and a Lakers town and all that beautiful stuff. But also, people in Los Angeles don't understand sometimes, please forgive me for saying this, is, you know, New York is a city built on friendships and love.
0: Well, and you know, and obviously, Jay, I would feel the same way, you know, of saying that to other cities that listen to us right now would probably proffer to say the same thing. All I will say this, because we're almost out of time for the show, is...
2: I'm so sorry.
0: Yeah. No, it's all good. You're sharing, man, and I love it, and I appreciate that story you said about your daughter. You know, I doubt my dad had me on his knee watching Clyde Frazier and the rest of the Knicks close out the Lakers in 1973, watching on television. I can only hope that your daughter isn't 56 by the next time the Knicks win.
2: I know, right?
0: I am right now, because I was basically your daughter's age when they won the last time. Thank you for the call, Jay. I was 3.5. I was turning 4.
1: Yeah.
0: You know, turning 4. And that's the neat thing about generations, right? Passed down. It's we say that all the time here. When championships are won, and certainly by fan bases that have been waiting a long time, it's the marking of time. You know, when Michigan won it all, you know, I was remembering when I was on campus running from my fraternity house to the Michigan Daily to close the newspaper, and how old I was. I was in college then, you know, and now I'm, you know, talking about the marking of time here, and can't believe that I'm actually a guy that's talking about championships won by his teams, you know, and the Michigan wait would have been shorter if it wasn't for Brunson. So he owed me. We've got a heck of a show tomorrow. We'll talk about that on Disney Plus. We've got multiple championship coaches.
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0: I'm Christine Lisi. Chiefs receiver Rashee Rice released from a Dallas County jail today after serving a 30-day sentence for violating terms of his probation, which stemmed from his role in a 2024 car crash that left multiple people injured on a Texas highway. Rice, who had a procedure done on his right knee before serving his sentence, is expected to report to training camp on time at the end of next month. When it comes to contract negotiations between the Buccaneers and quarterback Baker Mayfield, not much has changed over the last 2 weeks, according to Mayfield himself.
1: Oh, pretty much the same, but for me, like I told you guys, it's not going to affect how I approach this. Things will happen when they should, but for now, I'm worried about getting better each day, finishing mini camp and this offseason program the right way, and going into training camp. So, yeah, just handle it one day at a time.
0: The 31-year-old Mayfield is entering the final year of a three-year deal. He's currently the 16th highest paid QB in the league and wants his next contract to reflect the production he has shown over the last couple of years. NHL John Tortorella will not return as head coach of the Golden Knights. Sources tell ESPN that he would like to coach in the NHL next season.
2: Hey, it's Michelle Smallman, and coming up Wednesday, Brian Windhorst dropped his top six storylines that already are shaping the NBA offseason. I'll tell you which one intrigues me the most. It's on Sportsmanlike, 6 a.m. Eastern, right here on ESPN Radio, ESPN2, and ESPNU.
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4: When they won that series in 5 against the Spurs, I knew it would bring the city together. It would bring Knicks fans together. But I

0: Salutations, brothers and sisters. Welcome to the best show on your radio. It's the Afternoon Cool, known as Freddie and Harry, and we is here. He is Harry Douglas. I'm Freddie Coleman on SiriusXM Channel 80, as well as the ESPN app. Tell that smart speaker to play ESPN Radio, and don't forget about us on ESPN Plus. And many people are wondering, HD, where was HD on the Monday after the New York Knicks won the NBA championship on Saturday? Plenty of people called in wondering, was HD ducking all the steam that was going to come his way regarding from the Knicks fans and the Knicks taking out the Spurs in five? Even though HD did predict the Spurs win in seven, he thought the Knicks would close out the Spurs on Saturday in game five. But many people were wondering, HD, where was HD on Reggae Monday? Where was the sunshine known as Harry Douglas?
1: Ladies and gentlemen, boys and girls, friends, what you have learned about me is that I love our young kings and queens, our babies, and I like to devote my time to kids as much as possible. So when Calvin Johnson Jr. gave me the ring-a-ring-a-ring, hey, you gonna be able to make it to the camp this year? Yes, sir. I'm definitely going to be there. I was with Calvin Johnson Jr. and a lot of other people as well, former NFL players, devoting our time to the community, giving back to these kids. And Freddie, Sunday, we had the football camp, and man, Torrey Holt being out there and a lot of other people engaging with these young kids. PJ Daniels gave an amazing speech to the kids about real life and how words are powerful and how you need to, you know, speak things that you want to come into existence before it even happens. And then just Calvin and his family, Dr. Johnson, his mother, and then his father, Calvin Johnson Sr., his sisters, they help along with the camp as well. Just a phenomenal family that dedicate a lot of their time to give it back to the community, not just in Detroit, but also here in Atlanta, Georgia, where I am. The camp was up there in Detroit, but an amazing football camp. And then we had the golf tournament yesterday. Uh-huh. So got to get out there on the range and hit a couple balls on the course and whatnot. Now, am I an excellent golfer? No. But I held my own when it came to certain holes. You know, and I have a couple photos. I'm waiting for the photographer to actually send them back to me. But it was a ton of fun. I was able to be paired up with a great group. We had some fun. Of course, you know I had them dying laughing, Freddie.
0: Of course.
1: But most importantly, when 3 o'clock hit, p.m. Eastern time.
0: Yeah, man.
1: You know I bought my speaker. I don't go nowhere without my speaker.
0: Uh-huh.
1: I had everybody listening to Freddie and Harry.
0: Come on,
1: that
0: now
1: was pretty cool and unique as well, too. And I will say this. Mm-hmm. Torrey Holt's brother, Terrence Holt, as soon as I seen him, when I was checking into the hotel, the first thing he said, man, you and Freddie Coleman, boy, y'all got something great going on. He said, man, I listen to y'all every single day. He said, y'all have me laughing so hard, but y'all are also so knowledgeable about the things that y'all touch on. So shout out to Terrence Holt and Torrey Holt, two guys I had an opportunity to spend a lot of time with. But Freddie, I think the thing that probably captured me the most is being able to hang out with PJ Daniels, Marcus Allen, and Jerome Bettis.
0: Nice.
1: And just hearing those guys talk football and talk about their lives, it was pretty damn cool. And Marcus Allen was basically talking about how he was a student of the game. Part of the reason why he was so good and had a lot of success is that he knew a lot of the things that the quarterback had to know because he was a quarterback in high school. And it gave him an advantage when he was playing not only at USC, but also when he got into the National Football League. And we were talking about certain run plays and how you set things up. And Jerome was there chiming in as well. And then when we got to the airport, me and PJ, we were just taking it in. It was like, man, let's go ahead and get a group picture with all of us. So I'm going to post that soon so all of you can see it at HDouglas83 on my socials. But it was a weekend that was needed. I know the kids got a lot out of it as well because they were asking a lot of questions and got a lot of feedback and got the truth as well, too. They did some combine drills, 40-yard dash, the vertical jump, the three cone. So a pretty good weekend, and shout out to Calvin Johnson Jr. for giving back to the community always.
0: So for those out there who are wondering, where he at? Where that H. Douglas at? He was doing good for the community, for the present and the future.
1: Well, let me say it one more time. Ladies and gentlemen, boys and girls, friends.

0: You know I love those babies. And I have to devote a lot of my time to those kids in the community, okay?
1: Right. That doesn't mean he's going to be exempt.
0: No.
1: From the Knicks flavor coming from me.
0: I know it's coming.
1: Oh, absolutely. In 20 minutes. 888-SAY-ESPN, 888-729-3776. Bring that noise, bring that funk that he didn't hear on Monday because he wasn't here. Bring it to the Tuesday cool for HD to hear after picking against our Knicks time and time and time again. Bring that noise and bring that funk, whether he likes it or not.
0: Then well, I do
2: where that little bird.
1: Where that little bird at? That big old bird is here for all the big old noise from everybody out there. We're also going to get into in 20 minutes. The Knicks winning the NBA championship means what for the Eastern Conference? All that coming your way in about 20 minutes. So that was the HD doing a good thing in the community thing.
3: The main thing, the main thing.
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7: The main thing with Freddie and Harry.
1: I don't know if people at Texas Tech and the athletic department listen to the show, but I also don't believe in coincidences. Because last week, when Texas Tech Red Raiders quarterback Brendan Sorsby got an injunction from a Lubbock, Texas judge to clear the path for him to play college football for Texas Tech after he was ruled ineligible by the NCAA, after it discovered that Brendan Sorsby, when he played at Indiana, Cincinnati, and Texas Tech, placed more than 9,000 bets, totaling at least $90,000 on professional college sports over the 4 years while enrolled the previous three schools that I mentioned. It also involved 40 wagers involving Indiana football when he was a freshman with the Hoosiers program in 2022, even though he was not a starting quarterback and did not get any kind of significant playing time. And last week I said, when all this came down, he got the injunction. I said, if you're Texas Tech HD, just cut the cord, cut him loose, show some backbone. He is not worth all this coming down from the injunction, trying to get on the field to play. That $5 million of NIL money is mere pennies with the kind of NIL collective that they have. Not even 1 week later, Cody Campbell, chairman of the Texas Tech Board of Regents, said in a statement that Sorsby would not be a part of the Texas Tech football team this fall and called the supplemental draft the only viable and fair path for Sorsby's future. And HD, they don't even want the money. They said, Brandon, Merry Christmas. Happy Kwanzaa. Enjoy Hanukkah. July 4th, Labor Day, All Kings Day, whatever. Take the $5 million and beat it. You and that kind of money is not worth trying to fight this for you when it's all said and done.
0: Well, Freddie, I also want to know and understand who was the adult in the room when it was all said and done that said, hey, this is going to be a grueling process.
1: Mm-hmm.
0: And it's making a lot of noise. It already started out making a lot of noise. But when you have other organization or programs involved saying that, hey, they don't feel like this is right, people being very, very vocal about it as well. And, you know, other parties trying to figure out how to make sure that Brendan Sorsby is not playing college football in 2026. At some point, somebody had to be the adult in the room, whether it was the camp of Brendan Sorsby, whether it was Texas Tech. Somebody had to make that decision. We got that decision now, and I think it's the right one because is it worth it in the long run? I don't believe so because at some point, the integrity of the game and what you stand for have to kick in, Freddie Coleman.
1: Right.
0: It can't just be, you know what, it's all about ball. We ready to play. We ready to win. Yes, it's winning good. I would never sit up here and say winning is not good because a lot of people's jobs are depending on wins and losses. But at the same time, how you do it and what's your standard when it comes to it and is that being compromised has to be a conversation if you're Texas Tech. Also, if you're Brendan Sorsby. I get it. He wants to play the game of football and wanted to play this year for Texas Tech. But is it the hassle? Is it worth it if you were to go out there and play the interviews that your teammates were going to have to do week in and week out and the distraction it was going to be? When it's all said and done, it's not worth it. And that's the decision that we have right now currently.
1: So according to the collective bargaining agreement with the NFL Players Association and the NFL, the supplemental draft, which is his viable option right now, is held if, and I quote, a player who is not eligible for the draft in any league year becomes eligible after the date of the draft. He will be eligible to be selected in a supplemental draft if the NFL elects to conduct such a draft, end quote. So that's part one. But the part two gets into regarding Brendan Sorsby because Jeff Darlington, ESPN NFL insider, got up this morning and said, coaches and GMs do not know what to make of this situation. involving a talented but definitely risky move, bringing Brendan Sorsby, drafting him in the supplemental draft.
2: I want to explain how complicated this is in a real-world environment. The Browns, for instance, Todd Monken, the head coach, was asked about this. He pointed out very clearly, said this is a very slippery slope to take someone like this in this moment, given the NFL might still come down on him for the gambling. We don't know how the NFL is going to respond. A day later, the GM, Andrew Berry of the Browns, said, hold on, we're not saying no just yet. So you've got coaches and GMs trying to figure out exactly what this means, how the NFL will come down, and by the way, how significant this is to the character of the player. There is so much to break down in the next month. This might be the one thing that gets a general manager off the golf course or the beach to say, we might be able to get our franchise quarterback at a time when we never would have otherwise.
1: The quarterback purgatory, HD, that has been the Cleveland Browns, that's probably the last place that Brendan Sorsby should have anybody think about drafting him and going to that team. We have seen the Cleveland Browns since the NFL brought that franchise back to that city. That's where quarterback in their careers go to die. It doesn't matter if you're great, not so great, first round pick, no round pick. That is where quarterback in their career is going to die.
0: And you need the opportunity to revamp it.
1: Baker Mayfield.
0: If you want to name a name, Baker Mayfield.
1: Sometimes leaving Cleveland is better than being drafted by Cleveland. And hopefully for the sake of Shedeur Sanders, he's not going to find that out. But I digress. But it's very interesting because we've seen before, HD, if you have talent, and people believe it's enough of a talent that can be a difference maker, that can make a contending team, a championship team, or a team not in the playoffs, a playoff team. NFL people, they believe in you enough. And your talent will spin it any way possible. And whether a backlash comes their way, they are more than able to handle it because they believe if that talent's enough, people forget about what happened in the past. If you make things better in the present and the future, if any team decides to take a chance at a supplemental draft on Brendan Sorsby.
0: So here's something a lot of people don't talk about much, and I don't want to open up Pandora's box, but when it comes to a lot of these players being drafted, if you think that these teams and organizations don't do their due diligence, you're sadly mistaken. And to your point, Freddie, if you're a baller and you're a gamer and someone that can really help whichever organization, those teams are going to find a way to make sure that you join their team whichever way possible. You sit up here and tell me that, you know, Bill Belichick didn't know a lot of stuff that was going on with Aaron Hernandez when he was at the University of Florida, then you are sadly mistaken.
1: He was someone that wouldn't blow up in his face.
0: Exactly. But when the player has extreme talent and you see that guy can help you out, or if it's another sport, that young lady, then you have a tendency to look over the red flags. Now, Brendan Sorsby, it's most likely, in my opinion, he's going to be suspended sometime in the National Football League.
1: Okay.
0: And whatever team drafts him, they're going to have to live with that. That's also part of the process in figuring out if you want to draft him and what you want to give up to be able to get him to your organization. But at the same time, like a league that needs quarterbacks, and I think we're in the time and era where the dual threat quarterback is desperately needed across the board. If you have a guy that's just a pocket passer, you can get away with it for the most part if you're Matthew Stafford, if you're a Jared Goff. But not many people are getting away with that nowadays. It's all about, okay, how can this player extend plays? Well, that's Brendan Sorsby. He's a guy that's a dual threat quarterback. When you look at the numbers last year at Cincinnati, over 2,800 yards passing, 27 touchdown passes to 5 interceptions. But he also had 580 rush yards and 9 rushing touchdowns.
1: Right.
0: That's going to be appealing to a lot of these teams that may need a quarterback, not just for right now, but also of their future.
1: One of our favorites is Miss Allison in Atlanta. She's got something to say about this on the Freddie and Harry Carlin line at 888-SAY-ESPN, 888-729-3776. Miss Allison, we got say about Brendan Sorsby not going to Texas Tech, putting his name in the supplemental draft on Freddie and Harry on ESPN Radio and ESPN Plus.
4: Good afternoon, gentlemen, and Harry, thank you, and Mr. Calvin Johnson, Jr., Megatron, Georgia Tech grad, for doing the work of the Lord with the babies. We sure appreciate that. What I have to say is, Freddie, I remember Art Schleister, very talented quarterback who attended Ohio State University.
0: Allison dropped.
1: I know what she's about to say because Art Schleese had all the talent in the world, could never keep it together because of a gambling addiction. If you had seen Art Schleese play at the height of his powers like I did Ohio State, you'd have thought there was no way on God's green earth that he was not going to be the next great quarterback in the National Football League. But he could not be able to keep it together because of a gambling addiction. Brandon Sorsby is a little bit further ahead when it comes to Arch Leister, because at least he went and got help. You hope the help is going to sustain and the help is going to
0: stick. It has to. It has to. Yeah, like, with this situation and how critical it is to the National Football League because of the gambling world outside of players. But I will go back and say this. Like, Brandon Sorsby, I get it. He was a young man when he did this, but he committed the cardinal sin that everyone knew that you could not do.
1: Right.
0: And he made that decision to do it anyway. I also believe in second chances, but within those second chances, there has to be parameters, right? You're going to have to continuously go through programs to fight this addiction, because we all know just because you may go to a program at this time frame of your life, you may have an itch later on. So I think he's going to have to continuously get the help and the proper treatment so he can make sure that these mistakes don't happen again, because the next time, people aren't going to be so forgiving. You already see a lot of them aren't forgiving right now.
1: Sure.
0: But I do believe in the land of second chances. He's going to get that second chance. Now, are you going to be able to put the work in consistently while you're playing football? Because this is something that cannot be ignored, whatever organization decides to bring him within their team.
1: Well, a guy who played in the NFL like Harry Douglas is Chris Canty. Catch him Monday through Friday on Sports Unlike with him, Evan Cohen, and Michelle Smallman on ESPN Radio from 6, 8 to 10 a.m. Eastern time. He said no matter what kind of talent that Brandon Sorsby possesses, he has advice for NFL teams thinking about taking a chance on him.
5: I mean, listen, I understand taking risks when it comes to players that have off-field bags, but to me, this is a step you don't cross. This is literally and figuratively touching the money. A player that was willing to gamble on his respective sport is an individual that could potentially jeopardize the integrity of the game, jeopardize the integrity of my franchise, and jeopardize my relationship with my fan base. And if you're an NFL owner, this is a call that you're going to have to make. This is not necessarily a football decision. This is a business decision. And I think Brandon Sorsby threatens the business of the NFL in a way that very few players have entering the league.
1: I hear what he's saying, HD, but if you got bleep you money and you believe someone's talent is worth the risk, you're going to take that risk. The NFL has done it before. They will do it again, especially if they look at someone's ability. They got that kind of intel from people that they pay that know these kind of things. Yeah, it's a risky move, but this guy could be worth it at the most important position in sports because of his talent. Plenty of times, talent will override sins of people, and we've seen the NFL. They don't worry so much about your sin. The biggest sin for them are two things. If you can't play, and ability. If you have those kind of things, no matter what kind of sins you're able to create in the land of Beelzebub, they won't look past that if you're the National Football League. That's the bottom line here with me.
0: We hate to say it like that, but that's the reality when it comes to billionaires making these decisions on players who they feel like can help their organization. Now, Freddie, there's also something that these teams can do. If the process is moved forward and Brandon Sorsby, he decides to, he's going to be picked on a team. Well, contractually, you can put a lot of things in that contract.
1: You can put de-escalators
0: and stipulations.
1: Sure.
0: That if he regresses, then we don't owe you a doggone dime because we took a chance on you, number one, to begin with, when a lot of other people would not have or probably was hesitant about that situation. So that is something else. And if you're Brandon Sorsby, you bit off the sword once. You don't want to bite off the sword twice.
1: Yeah.
0: You might slice your tongue off this time.
1: Two things help Brandon Sorsby. Number one, a $5 million balloon payment to not play for Texas Tech. They wanted this situation gone so much, they literally paid him to go away. Take your $5 million NIL money. We don't care what you do with it, but you ain't going to do anything with it here. That's number one. Number two, the NFL is always going to be quarterback starved. You made the point in our pre-show meeting earlier today. Teams like the Jets, the Browns,
0: Cardinals.
1: The Cardinals. If your quarterback starved, you may look past somebody because you believe that that person and their talent is worth the risk. That's the answer, HD. I can't wait to that question. Is the talent of Brandon Sorsby worth the risk with an NFL franchise to take a chance on him, knowing about his past, but thinking about our future could be better if the risk turns out to be a lot worse than a reward?
0: I would also add, if we're just talking football, we're not talking all the stuff that went on with Brandon Sorsby. If he decided, you know, prior that he was going to enter the 2026 NFL draft, most likely he would have been a first-round pick, Freddie. He would have been first-round pick. At worst, in my opinion, a second-round pick. So these teams also are going to look at that and say, man, this is a talent. But there has to be parameters in place for a young man that has gone through what he's gone through so far.
1: Because they're hoping that he's not like fire. You'll get burned. You get too close if you're not careful involving a situation like this.
0: Yeah, damn house will get burnt down.
1: Everything. And there's not enough money in the world that may be able to save that if you take a chance at God.
0: I let the doorknob hit you with a good little split you before you burn down my castle.
1: Yeah. Put it this way. I wouldn't mind telling you to let the door hit me in the backside. You're going to give me $5 million to go away? I'll go away. You'll never see it here from me again if that's the payment.
0: Isn't that a whole other conversation that this young man is getting $5 million?
1: Most people in situations like this, you're lucky if your stuff isn't in a box and getting a security escort to your car. Texas Tech was so not wanting to do anything with this. By the way, you can get that money back if you want to. They said, keep it. Go ahead. What a country and what a time to be alive if you're Brendan Sorsby. I'm kidding because I don't care, care.
0: And the reasoning being, too, is because you look at what they were able to do in women's softball. You look at basketball, what they've been able to do. They made the college football playoffs last year in football. You don't want that nasty stain on your university because you're trying to make the wrong decision for one person that could compromise the integrity of how people view you when it comes to integrity of the game.
1: Real quick, Q in San Diego's got something to say about this at 888-729-3776. Q Dog, what you got for us with Freddie and Harry?
8: I'm looking at it like this. If you are a Spencer Rattler and get caught gambling, you out the league. If you Arch Manning and get caught gambling, some man gonna come up there and say, "Well, we believe in second chance." And that's just the way it is. If your talent outweigh the BS, you're gonna get a look.
0: No lies detected.
1: If your name is Boo Boo the Fool, get those applications ready to target. If your name is Brendan Sorsby or Arch Manning, well, that was just a transgression.
0: We can help him. We can help him get through this.
1: If he gets around our people, he won't be around those people that he was. Either way, if you're Brendan Sorsby, the future's not dark, but it's not bright enough, depending on the risk that's going to be taken involving him. He is Harry Douglas. Hit him on the socials at HDouglas83. I'm Freddie Coleman. You could do the same at Coleman ESPN. It's the Tuesday afternoon cool edition of Freddie and Harry on ESPN Radio, the ESPN app, and ESPN Plus. And we can't wait to hear what you have to say to HD about our Knicks winning the championship at 888-729-3776. And the Knicks winning the NBA title means what for the Eastern Conference? I'll answer the next, but first things first, HD has this word for you, courtesy of Granger.
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1: I'm Christine Lisi. After serving a 30-day sentence for violating his probation stemming from a 2024 car crash that left multiple people injured on a Texas highway, Chiefs receiver Rashee Rice was released from a Dallas County jail today. Rice, coming off a procedure on his right knee, is expected to report to training camp on time at the end of next month. Receiver George Pickens joined the Cowboys for mandatory mini camp today after skipping the voluntary portion of the offseason. Coach Brian Schottenheimer.
2: Fired up to have him back. He's fired up to be here. He'll do all the mock, he'll do all the individual, and we'll just keep him out of team, just let him watch. And I know how he feels about this football team, this locker room, what we're building here, and so I'm not surprised to see him. He's not the only player that hasn't been at camps around the league, but I think it just shows his commitment to the guys in that locker room and helping us win a Super Bowl.
1: The Cowboys aren't negotiating with Pickens, so he is set to play on the one-year franchise tag that he signed. NHL Flyers acquired goaltender Joseph Woll in a trade with Toronto. He gives Philly a dependable backup to prospective starter Dan Vladar, who's coming off a career year. Vladar is eligible to sign an extension on July 1st.
3: Hey, it's Evan Cohen. Coming up Wednesday, we'll continue to react to Brendan Sorsby's decision to enter the supplemental draft. Plus, I'll tell you which team should consider drafting him. Hey, it's on Sportsmanlike 6 a.m. Eastern right here on ESPN Radio, ESPN 2, and ESPNU.
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1: Here's Harry Douglas. I'm Freddie Coleman on a New York City Play Day Tuesday. When it comes to Freddie and Harry on SiriusXM Channel 80, as well as tune in to that smart speaker to play ESPN Radio and check us out ESPN Plus. I know you guys are thinking it. Harry Douglas wasn't here yesterday. He had been against the New York Knicks when they played his Atlanta Hawks. He tried to do it against the 76ers. He thought he could do it against the Cleveland Cavaliers. And he was convinced it would happen in the NBA Finals by picking the Spurs in seven. I'm sure plenty of you thought he felt this way on Saturday night when the Knicks closed out the series in five.
2: I'm hurt, dog. Don't ask me if I'm all right. Hell no.
1: No, he wasn't feeling that way at all. HD actually predicted after the Spurs, his prediction, the win in seven, was that the Knicks were going to close out the Spurs in game five. And for those watching ESPN Plus, he is wearing his brother Tony Douglas' jersey to represent. So all the rumors, innuendo that you heard about HD did not want to be here yesterday. No. Helping out a charity event with his boy Calvin Johnson Jr. Bunch of Hall of Famers are there to benefit the kids, make things for a better tomorrow for them. But today, if you want to give it to him, you can, but just make sure the perspective is there to give it to HD.
3: Make sure you give it right. I can handle it. Right? I can handle it. Make sure you bring it correct. I do want to say this though, Freddie. I am proud of this New York Knicks basketball team. And I'm going to say it from top to bottom. Having the ability to come together for a common goal and to let go of self for a championship. And role defining is so important when it comes to team organized things. It doesn't matter if it's business, if it's basketball, baseball, football. When your role is understood and you're defiant in that role, things like winning an NBA championship for the New York Knicks, they come to fruition. So shout out to Mike Brown, all the players, Leon Rose, William Wesley, and of course, the owner of the New York Knicks as well. Having that vision and understanding that this team had an opportunity to do something special, they went out there and executed it to the maximum, and that's why they're NBA champions now.
1: One of our favorites is Andre in Massachusetts at 888-729-3776 on the Freddie and Harry Carlin line. Andre, what you got for us as the New York Knicks? Yes, last time I checked, they're still the champions for 2026, first time in 53 years.
4: How you doing? Thanks for taking the call. Yes, we are the champions. Go New York. Go New York. Go. And Mr. Dolan went so far as to request mildly a vow of celibacy from the players so that they could lock in on the championship run. That was not necessarily needed, but what we did have, you noted, is that role acceptance, okay, that team above self mentality, and I've been consistent on this, that comes from the La Cosa Nova, the Villanova roots of the core players, and it spread out to the rest of the team. They were locked in all about the group concept, and it's thrilling. Parade is on Thursday, right before the national holiday of Juneteenth. We're elated, and everybody's welcome on the bandwagon. Go New York, go New York, go.
1: To cop your point in terms of knowing your role, James Dolan knew the biggest role. Stay out of the way. You hired Leon Rose and World Wide West for a reason. Don't get in the way of people that you hired that know about these things more than you do. And a lot of those moves were able to work for the New York Knicks, winning a championship and going on that run. Down 2-1 to your Atlanta Hawks. They only lost one game after that. And that was game 3 in the Eastern Conference final in the NBA Finals. And they barely lost that one by 4. So that championship belt is nice and gold and shiny. But what does it mean for the rest of the Eastern Conference? Well, Ramona Shelburne, ESPN NBA insider on game night last night, said, are the Knicks, she answered the question, is this team built to go back-to-back?
5: Let's see what happens in the next few weeks. It feels like the league could change pretty significantly in terms of where Giannis and Antetokounmpo gets traded. If he gets traded, I think he will. It feels like there's going to be a lot of moving parts over the next couple of weeks before we look at who's really the teams to beat coming up. And I think it's really interesting when you look at what's in front of the New York Knicks, because they got some decisions to make. You know, this is a team that just won, but then they have a Karl Towns is due for an extension. There's other guys who can get an extension out of this. You know, what happens? What happens to this team going forward? Usually when teams win, it's been the teams that we think have a long runway, or we thought Boston did. We thought Denver did. We thought Oklahoma City did. And none of them even made it back to the finals.
1: So, HD, the Knicks winning the NBA title this year means what for the Eastern Conference?
3: The Knicks are the team to beat going into 2026-27 season. When you look at the key components, Karl Anthony Towns, you have Jalen Brunson, you have OG Anunoby, you're going to also have Mikal Bridges, Josh Hart. Those guys are the foundation of everything that the New York Knicks were able to capitalize and accomplish this season, Freddie Coleman. So when it comes to role players, I understand you're not going to be able to keep every single role player, but from a front office, I would say, point of view, you do everything in your possibility to make sure that you bring in guys that can gel with the core group here.
1: Absolutely.
3: When it's something, when the locker room is strong, you don't worry about, hey, man, we might lose this person, but because Leon Rose and Worldwide West have done such a phenomenal job in acquiring talent and the right guys for the New York Knicks organization, I'm not worried about them moving forward. Now, the sucky part in this whole ordeal is that we have that second apron nonsense now, and you can't really, you know, pay everybody that you want to pay. But it might come down to a Karl Anthony Towns saying, and I'm not promoting this because I don't think no player should take a pay cut unless they feel like doing it.
1: I don't believe anybody should take a pay cut.
3: So let me get that out first. Mm-hmm. But if Karl Anthony Towns said, you know what, man, I am very comfortable here. I grew up not too long away from here. This organization believes in me, and these fans, they're backing me now. You know, this is home. My fiance loves it here.
1: Yeah.
3: I may knock a little, you know, sprinkles off the top to stay in New York.
1: Yeah. Instead of getting chocolate and vanilla sprinkles, maybe just get chocolate sprinkles if you call Anthony Towns, if you want to have that kind of sweetener that you don't really, really need. Yale in South Carolina, 888-729-3776. The Knicks win the NBA title means what for the Eastern Conference, Yale?
0: You know, Max B had a song when he came home. No more tricks, no more lies. So no more tricks, no more lies. The New York Knicks had won the prize. But I'm with you guys. That's why Coach K could take five guys and beat the most talented Fab Five teams because they had chemistry. They focused on fundamentals, and they didn't have egos and super egos. So if the Knicks keeps that core group together, and I feel like they should and will, and people that come into the locker room are just falling to that culture. And I think they have opportunity to go back-to-back or at least win another championship within the next 3 to 5 years.
1: To accentuate what he just said, and this is what winning the NBA championship means to the rest of the Eastern Conference. It really deepens the Eastern Conference. Everything that Yale just said, everything you said, HD, because you know if you're the Pistons, winning 60 games, you're thinking, wait a minute, they got there quicker than we did. We thought we were going to have their number.
3: And it hurts more.
1: Oh, absolutely.
3: Because of how it looked in the regular season with the Detroit Pistons when they faced the New York Knicks. But you know what they also need to blame? Themselves.
1: Absolutely. Because
3: they didn't get a chance to match up with them.
1: Yeah, well,
3: they didn't win.
1: The Knicks handled their business. Yep. They should not be punished for the fact that the Celtics didn't handle theirs up 3-1 against the Philadelphia 76ers. Or that the Pistons did not handle theirs having a game 7 on their home court after beating the blood out of Cleveland Cavaliers in Game 6 on their home court. The Knicks should not have to worry about, oh, that's an excuse. No, it's not an excuse. They handled when they had to be handled. When it was down 2 games when the Atlanta Hawks, they didn't lose again until Game 3 of the NBA Finals. But it does deepen the Eastern Conference. If you're Detroit, if you're Boston, if you're Cleveland, you're Toronto, your Hawks, 76ers, Orlando Magic, Indiana Pacers, they're definitely going to be back. Tyrese Haliburton, those guys are going to be healthy. Charlotte Hornets, what they're able to do. The Miami Heat will be more interested in a guy like Giannis Antetokounmpo because they do not want that gap to go even further and further between them and the top of the Eastern Conference. There are going to be so many different teams that may be doing different things, not so much to be Knicks-centric, but enough to say, we got the pieces here that we think we can take down that team. Maybe we can add another one to make sure that when we have to handle our business, we'll be able to not fall short, like Boston in the first round and Detroit Eastern Conference semifinals.
3: I would also add, when you look at teams like Atlanta, who I would say from All-Star break on, the Charlotte Hornets late in the season really catching fire, the Orlando Magic finding out how to, you know, be down and come back and do some remarkable things, and Paolo Banchero and their new head coach and how they're going to move forward. These are teams to watch out for. One more team, Freddie, that I know a lot of people aren't worried about them. I don't think you worry about a team that's trying to be up and coming.
1: Right.
3: But the Washington Wizards, a team that acquired Trae Young, Anthony Davis. You have Alex Sarr. You have some young talent there. And they have the number one overall pick. I'm interested, just interested to see what it's going to look like for the Washington Wizards for 26-27 season.
1: Well, they have nowhere to go but up. They went 17-65.
3: You're damn right about that one.
1: They get any worse, they might be relegated to the ACC or to the Big East. We may take the ACC champion Duke Blue Devils, put them in the NBA without the Boozer Twins, and relegate the Washington Wizards, and then have to play in the ACC tournament. They can't be any worse than what we've seen last year and the previous years. They have nowhere to go but up in our nation's capital. Keep weighing in. 888-729-3776. The Knicks winning the NBA championship means what for the rest of Eastern Conference? HD believes that makes the team that makes the Knicks the team to beat. I believe that's depth to the Eastern Conference. 888-729-3776. Weigh in right now. Be part of the afternoon cool known as Freddie and Harry on ESPN Radio, the ESPN app, and don't forget about us on ESPN Plus.
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0: is the New York City Play Day Tuesday, celebrating the New York Knicks winning the championship on the afternoon cool known as Freddie and Harry. He's Harry Douglas. 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So HD believes it makes the Knicks the team to beat. I believe it deepens the Eastern Conference. We're talking about, what does winning the NBA title mean for the Eastern Conference, courtesy of the New York Knicks? What do you have to say about that at 888-SAY-ESPN, 888-729-3776. One of our favorites is Big Mike in Texas. Big Mike, the Knicks winning the NBA title means what for the Eastern Conference?
1: Oh, I'm going to tell you. What's up, Fred and Harry? I'm going to tell you how that. But first, I want to say shout out to Shining. Shout out to the producer. I called the show the other night. They didn't make me feel like I was, you know, the brother-in-law that lost the job. But they made me feel like I was calling Walmart Pharmacy. It just said, please hold. And that was it. I was like, damn. But anyway, I appreciate y'all's show, man. I ain't never calling no other show but this one. But anyway, well, it's kind of like musical chairs. That's how it's going to be in the Eastern Conference. You know, and then when the music stops, somebody is not going to have a seat, you know, in that. So you're going to it's going to speed up real fast. You know, everybody's going to try to have a seat. But I told you 2 years ago that Steve Kerr had put a wedge, you know, he allowed a wedge to be put between Jaylen Brown and Tatum. Y'all didn't think that. Y'all laughed at me just like y'all laughed at I said Knicks in five. But I'm saying, at that moment, when they brought Derrick White over there, that was a slight from Jason Tatum to Brown, because Brown had stole the keys. No, he took the keys to the Batmobile. Got the conference finals MVP, got the championship MVP, and he was feeling some kind of way. Tatum, he didn't want him over there. So here comes there, and Steve Kerr just let it play out. Steve Kerr could have got Jason Brown over there in the Olympics, but anyway. So what he's, you know, I say he's going, Jaylen Brown is going to end up in Miami probably because he fits their mold, and Pat Riley is shrewd. You know, he's kind of like Steve Kerr. And so they're going to fight over Jaylen Brown, and Antetokounmpo is probably going to go to the West Coast, somewhere, probably Oklahoma, who has all the assets.
0: Okay. I don't know how much our man Jason Tatum had anything to do with selection, no selections on the Olympic team. Involving Jaylen Brown.
2: Jason Tatum was dealing with his own nonsense over there at the Olympics because he barely even played.
0: Absolutely.
2: He was fighting for playing time. I'm talking about fighting for his life playing time.
0: Yeah, and was not shy about speaking about it or facial expressions. Although I'm glad that, you know, Big Mike was right in terms of Knicks winning in five. I didn't think that was going to happen either, but I'm so glad he was right and that I was wrong involving the Knicks. Zaquan in Vegas, the Knicks winning the NBA championship means what for the Eastern Conference?
3: Hey, how you doing, fellas?
0: Good, man.
3: First off, I got to give a shout-out to Harry because, man, y'all some dogs in Atlanta. Y'all lost on purpose to play the NBA champion in the first round. I got to give it to you. Man, that's a gut. That's a clean gut.
2: Hey, Zaquan, we different breed down here in ATL, baby. We want it all. We ain't running for ish. We want it all, bro.
3: And we want the best right away. Man, you did the Travis Kelce in real life. So I give you that. But what does it mean for the Eastern Conference that the Knicks won a championship? I'm a man over stats, over feelings. That's what it means. Maybe now we can stop disrespecting the East. Here's a fact for y'all. The last eight champions, different teams, right? Mm-hmm. Four of those champions are from the East. The other four are from the West. What's up with the West being the favorites every year? I don't understand. In the year of 2025, the favorites to win the championship was OKC, Spurs, and Denver. They wanted the West to win it so bad. We dominated this playoffs. We dominate the whole playoffs, including the finals.
0: Put it this way, Zaquan, that may be the best description for losing a series that I've ever heard in my life regarding a team with you and Harry teaming up about the Atlanta Hawks.
2: We wanted all the smoke, and we got it too.
0: You certainly did. Smoke just left everywhere. What have been the top championship post-game moments? That's next on Freddie and Harry.
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17: I'm Christine Lisi. Chiefs receiver Rashee Rice released from a Dallas County jail today after serving his 30-day sentence for violating terms of his probation, which stemmed from his role in a 2024 car crash that left multiple people injured on a Texas highway. Rice, coming back from a knee procedure, expected to report to training camp on time. As talks continue to heat up for Giannis Antetokounmpo, sources tell ESPN's Jamal Collier that teams are preparing for the Bucks to trade the two-time NBA MVP within the next week. Celtics and Heat most engaged in discussions. Miami's the favorite, but don't count out Boston when it comes to Giannis, explains Collier.
18: Giannis still has one guaranteed year remaining on his contract that makes his sway and his decision of where he would sign an extension very important throughout this process, and it's why the Boston Celtics are still very much alive and expect to be an active player in this as well, because sources have indicated that Giannis would sign an extension to remain in Boston.
17: Golden Knights announced that John Tortorella will not return as head coach next season. Sources tell ESPN he would like to coach in the league next season.
19: Hey, it's Michelle Smallman, and coming up Wednesday, Brian Windhorst dropped his top six storylines that already are shaping the NBA offseason. I'll tell you which one intrigues me the most. It's on Sportsmanlink, 6 a.m. Eastern, right here on ESPN Radio, ESPN2, and ESPNU.
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0: Tuesday, cool.
20: This is Freddie and Harry.
0: Shannon, you lead it off with number three in your list of old technology that we miss.
21: There was a certain level of courage that you had to perform, an act that you had to do if you wanted to go and take your game literally to the next level.
0: So it'd be good.
21: So with that being said, I'm going with home phone. The amount of courage it took to call that girl's house, knowing that there's a good chance that her daddy's going to answer the phone, and you got to put on that voice. Good afternoon, Mr. Jones. Am I available?
22: Yeah.
21: Now, see, this kids don't understand. They could just go right to the source. No, you had to go through a wall. And the fact that most houses, they all shared the same line, so you might be on the phone, and then your grandmother pick up, Shannon, get off the phone. I got to use the phone.
0: Or they would pick up and listen to the conversation.
21: Or you're expecting a call because you told old girl to call you at a certain time, but your grandmother's still on the phone, and we didn't have the technology where they can click over, and nine times in ten,

0: ESPN Plus. 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What could possibly go wrong courtesy of?
1: Who's in?
2: Are they in?
1: And who's out?
3: Where are they?
2: Out, out.
1: It's time to find out from the Freddie and Harry Selection Committee.
0: Which is brought to you by SoFi. Get your money right. It was seen all around the world when Lisa Salters of ESPN, ABC, after the NBA Finals, asked Jalen Brunson, New York Knicks, how did it feel to finally break through? And he said, I have no words. The normally stoic Jalen Brunson was even more stoic in that situation. So good old E-Doug Eric Hanman, he came up with, for Selection Committee today, and it's Tuesday, what have been the top championship post-game moments, whether it was something that was said, something that was done, fictional, non-fiction. Nothing is off the table involving our selection committee today. The top championship post-game moment. So,
1: number one.
0: HD, what's number one on your list?
4: Freddie, I'm going to take it back to 1996, the year of the Olympics. But Michael Jordan won his fourth NBA championship. And the reason why that fourth one was so special is because his father had passed, previous, not too long prior to that championship.
0: Uh-huh.
4: And Michael Jordan, you could see him being emotional, crying on the floor in the locker room, just really taking it in. And also, that win came on Father's Day. So
0: right.
4: That moment was very, very special to Michael Jordan. And it was a image that I would never forget, but it also tells you how close he was to his father and how he dedicated everything that he did, especially winning that fourth championship, to his father as well. So Michael Jordan winning his fourth championship and that iconic image of him on the floor in the locker room crying because he missed his dad.
0: Great stuff. Josiah Howard, we got that number one from HD. What is your number one top championship post-game moment?
5: I think you know where I'm going to go here.
0: I know where you're going, yeah.
5: This was also my high school quote. Anything's possible. Kevin Garnett, 2008,
4: Josiah,
5: after putting belt Josiah to the Lakers game six.
4: Hold up, Josiah.
5: What?
4: If you're going to say it, you better say it with
5: anything's
4: passion.
5: Possible.
4: There you go.
0: You mean like
4: there
0: this?
4: There you go.
6: Anything's possible.
0: There you go.
5: Yes,
0: just
5: perfect.
0: For you.
7: That was pretty
0: perfect.
7: Good, Joe.
5: I had to add the emotion.
7: Are you sure it wasn't Jason Tatum? We did it!
5: Wow.
0: Yeah, wow. Thud.
5: Wow.
7: Sorry. I'm sorry.
5: What a shot.
7: That was bad.
0: That was completely
7: I'm sorry.
0: Bad.
7: I'm sorry.
5: When the Greek
7: Savage.
5: Freak and him are destroying the NBA, man.
0: Oh, wow. You're predicting that trade already there?
5: Oh, yeah.
0: Chef Sarania Dadamas that you are being right now, Josiah Howard, as a Celtics fan?
5: We'll see. It looks like it's brewing that way.
0: Yeah, the tea leaves are speaking loudly involving that. So we got anything is possible. Kevin Garnett, number one Josiah Howard's list. E-Duck, number one on your list of top championship postgame moment.
7: Number one on my list, guys, is going to be one that's been very impactful. So impactful that so many people say it because they're going to the happiest place on earth after they win. We're going to Disney World!
0: That's a good one.
5: Company guy, I like it.
7: Phil Sims was the first one to do it back in the, 86, 87?
0: 86, yep. Uh-huh.
7: With the New York Giants, so that's my number one here.
0: Yeah, I'm with you as well. We're going to Disney World, no matter what sport, no matter who it is. If you don't get a chance to say it, you feel awful. That means that you are not a champion or you're not an MVP involving that situation. So, yeah, I'm with you, dog. We're going to go with that one. I'm going to Disney World. That is number one on the list of top championship postgame moments.
1: Number two.
0: Josiah, what's number two?
5: This is going to be a little bit of a combo situation here. So
0: you're not sticking with Kevin Garnett? Shocking.
5: No, I want to add some variety.
0: Look at you.
5: I want to get some ideas out
0: Look
5: there.
0: At okay? You.
5: Okay,
0: okay.
5: Try to get some ideas
4: you,
5: out there.
4: Okay, Josiah.
0: You versatile rascal, you.
5: We are going to keep it within New England sports, though.
0: Shocking.
5: Tom Brady's reaction
0: Ooh, okay.
5: to Malcolm Butler's interception in the Super Bowl
0: Ooh, that's a
5: mixed
0: good one.
5: With
0: Ooh, okay.
5: the cackle I got when they cut to Richard Sherman. One of the greatest memes in the history of sports.
0: Look at you. That's savage and then there's petty and you were both involved in that situation. E-Dog, what's number two on your list of top championship postgame moments?
7: Yeah, that's a good one for sure. I mean, Richard Sherman, that's a gift that will live in infamy, at least if you're a Seahawks fan. If you're a Patriots fan, you love it, like Josiah.
0: Right.
7: My number two here, it's going to be another one that kind of lingers, right?
0: Okay.
7: Like, it's something that we still say to this day, not necessarily after a championship, but this team definitely does. How about them Cowboys back in the locker room
0: wow,
7: with Jimmy Johnson?
0: You.
7: I mean, that, I mean, and it's
0: wow.
7: they say it's become a rallying.

0: cry for the Cowboys ever since then.
1: How about them Cowboys? Yeah!
2: When they won their first Super Bowl under Jimmy Johnson. Look at you.
3: That's a good one.
2: That is a really good one. Oh, for me, although I love that one, my number two is Cleveland. This is for you.
4: Cleveland! This is for you!
2: All that emotion pouring out of LeBron James when they were down 3-1. People did not think that they were going to come back and win that series. And with the help of the late, great David Stern, NBA commissioner, they were able to have that one for LeBron James and the Cleveland Cavaliers coming back, being down 3-1 to the 73-9 regular season Golden State Warriors. Cleveland, this is for you, HD, is number two on my list.
3: Yeah, I'm going back to my number one. I'm going with MJ crying after the 1996 NBA championship, which happened to be his fourth one. It was on Father's Day. I would never forget that iconic image, especially when we talk about the greatest of all time, MJ, Michael Jordan, Michael Air Jordan.
2: So we bring in Christine Lisi, our sports and anchor goddess, to break this tie. So Christine Lisi, out of our top championship postgame moments at number two, HD says the Michael Jordan being so emotional, winning that championship on Father's Day in 1996 after his dad had passed away and forced him to take time off. Jay Boog says Tom Brady's reaction, Malcolm Butler's interception at the goal line, and the Patriots beat the Seahawks in that Super Bowl. E-Dog says, how about them Cowboys when they got to the Super Bowl for the first time under Jimmy Johnson? And I say LeBron saying, Cleveland, this is for you. So Ms. Christine Lisi, break the tie.
5: So you're going to make me choose between Jordan and LeBron because if anybody knows me, and I love JoJo and Eric. But
2: didn't think about that, actually.
3: I knew the Patriots one wasn't going to win.
2: No.
5: And Freddie knows I love him, too. I know the Cowboys are one of your teams.
2: Absolutely.
5: I think I got to go. I do love LeBron, but I think I got to go with Jordan just because of that, the moment and everything he had been through, and it all came out in that, you know, that post game with the trophy in the locker room.
2: The fact that Christine Lisi did not have to have Harry Douglas politic, that may be the biggest potential championship post game moment that we've had in the history of the selection committee. I thought for sure HD was going to politic. He didn't say a word.
5: He knew.
2: He did know. He really did.
3: Yes, I did.
2: He really did know that was going to be the day.
3: And look, my work mommy also knows that I will be up in Buffalo in August. And, you know, this time around, I'm not going to let people distract me from winning your gift, Miss Christine Lisi. So whoever wants to talk to me at that time when I'm trying to win what I bid on, I'm actually going to tell them shut the hell up. I have better intentions on doing other things, and that's winning your prize this time around.
2: And politicking is back after he got his way with Michael Jordan crying after winning the 1996 NBA Finals after the death of his father and doing that on Father's Day.
6: Number three.
2: All right, number three, E-Dog, you're up. What's the top championship postgame moment? What's number three on your list?
7: Number three on my list, Freddie, I'm going to go with one that kind of flies under the radar here, but I've always loved it ever since, you know, I did my little due diligence in the history of the NBA. This is after the 95 championship. So the year before MJ cried, we had Rudy Tomjanovich say, never, ever underestimate the heart of a champion.
2: I love that.
7: And I say that to this day. All right. Never underestimate the heart of a champion. When I'm watching, whether it's basketball, baseball, MMA fights, or boxing fights, the heart of a champion at the end of the day is going to rise to the top. I love that quote from Rudy Tomjanovich. And they remember, they were the 7th seed that year after winning the previous season. So a lot of people were maybe doubting them going into that. So there was a lot of emotion in that as well.
2: I love that. That's a good choice. I'm going to go back to what Josiah said.
4: Anything basketball!
2: Yeah, that's going to be mine. As a Knicks fan, I should be morally opposed supporting a Celtics player winning a championship, but just seeing how much blood, sweat, and tears he poured in after all those years in Minnesota, people wondered if that was going to work with him, Paul Pierce, and Ray Allen together in Boston, and just having that unbridled emotion, HD, flow out of him. I got KG, anything is possible. The Celtics won that championship. That's number three on my list of top championship postgame moments.
3: Well, I actually had it at number two on my list, so I'm with you, Freddie Coleman. I'm going with KG. Anything is possible! And the reason why it's also so iconic, because it's so Kevin Garnett, who is passionate about everything that he talks about. And in that moment, it's not a surprise that he gave us something that we all can remember for a very, very long time, for as long as we're living.
2: So, Jay, but you're going to make it 3 out of 4?
3: Anything's possible!
2: You've been waiting all day to say that.
6: Oh, yeah. Let's do it.
2: Okay, so that's number three on the list.
7: Anything's possible, just like trading 5 first-round picks for KG and Paul Pierce, but I digress.
2: Still bitter, huh, Brooklyn Nets, man?
7: Oh, you know it.
6: Still Thanks bitter. For the championship. Man.
7: You're welcome. Bitter. That's why I love Tatum and Brown. I feel like they're mine. You know? They're
2: wow. Bitter, party of one. Your table is ready, courtesy E. Doug Eric Hanman. So that's number three on the list of top championship postgame moments. Kevin Garnett, anything is possible, which brings us to
8: number four.
2: My number four is going to be very, very simple and very, very sweet. For all the ladies out there, this is when women's sports really took off. 1999 World Cup, Brandi Chastain making the penalty shot, making that penalty shot kick work, and then hitting the deck, taking off her jersey, and spinning it around saying, "We are women, hear us roar." That, for my money, is when women's sports really gained a foothold in the United States, because so many people remember that moment from Brandi Chastain in the Rose Bowl beating their rival when it came to Japan. And when she made that penalty shot count, she took off the jersey and she said, "We are here and we are not going anywhere." So HD, Brandi Chastain winning the World Cup champs in 1999 for the United States, and then the celebration after that, that's number four on my list.
3: Freddie, that's a damn good one. I'm going to go with... Was it E-Dog? I think E-Dog said this earlier, but I had this fourth on my list. The Richard Sherman and his expression, Marshawn Lynch basically chuckling because he could not believe a second and goal from the 1 yard line with 20-something seconds to go that they actually passed the football. But then also Tom Brady's reactions on the other side, knowing that he had won another one and basically stole one because of that decision by the offensive coordinator of the Seattle Seahawks. So I'm going with that one. Richard Sherman, Marshawn Lynch, their expressions, and then also Tom Brady. How excited he was after Malcolm Butler got the interception.
2: All right, Jay Boog, what's number four on your list?
6: I mean, you guys know I love that moment. That's a great moment in my life.
2: You came up with it. You came up with it.
6: But, you know, I'll go to a rival here and, you know, R.I.P. Kobe. But Kobe, the iconic Larry O. locker room photo in that leather jacket.
3: That's on my list, too.
2: Wow.
3: Like when he was in the shower, right?
2: Yeah.
3: With the trophy.
2: With the trophy, yeah.
6: The one that like everyone tries to copy now when they win championships.
2: Absolutely. And nobody comes close to that.
6: Never.
2: No,
6: because no type of aura will ever be like that.
2: It was so organic that was something, you know, he decided either on the spot or had in the back of his mind and was able to break that out in that moment. I love that. E-Dog, who is number four on your list, or was number four on your list of top championship postgame moments?
7: Number four on my list here. All right. So, Freddie, that was a really good one with Chastain there. But I still have to side with this one because it's one of my favorite quotes after someone wins a title. And it's going to be, and by the way, he's in action next month. Conor McGregor, after beating Eddie Alvarez for the lightweight title in the UFC.
2: Yeah.
7: I want to take this chance to apologize to absolutely nobody.
3: I like that one.
2: So do I do like that one. So, all right, Miss Christine Lee, South Sports and Anchor Goddess, number four on our list of the top championship postgame moments. HD says Tom Brady's reaction to Malcolm Butler's game-winning interception in the Super Bowl versus Seattle Seahawks. Jay Book says Kobe Bryant with the Larry O'Brien trophy in the shower with the leather jacket on, and he had a big old fat cigar that he was smoking in that cigar. E-Dog Eric Hammond says Conor McGregor, the winningest fight, said, "I apologize to absolutely no one." And mine is Brandi Chastain, the penalty-winning kick in the 1999 World Cup for the United States. They took on Japan back in the Rose Bowl in 1999. So, Christine Lisi, what say you?
5: I got to go with my girls.
3: Mm-hmm.
2: I knew I was going to win that one.
3: That's the right one, though. I believe that's the right choice.
2: That is the right choice. So, Brandi Chastain, 1999. Getting a penalty, game-winning penalty kick, taking off the jersey and spinning around. That is number four on our list of top championship postgame moments.
8: Number five.
2: HD was number five on your list.
3: Number five, I'm going to go with LeBron.
2: Okay.
3: Cleveland, this is for you.
4: Cleveland, this is for you.
3: Been down 3-1 versus the Golden State Warriors. Like, no one thought it was going to be able to be done. Draymond helped them out. Thanks, Draymond. Kyrie Irving, Kevin Love, the job that those guys did. Kyrie Irving hitting that shot was something that would – that's a pitch. I hope that's a pitcher in his home, because that is such a memorable moment because who he shot it over in Steph Curry.
2: Right.
3: Because Steph Curry was at the highs of the heights at that time when you talk about a player being in the NBA and just all the things that he was able to accomplish at that time. So – I'm going to go LeBron James.
2: Okay, I like that one. So, Jay Boog, what's number five on your list of top championship postgame moments?
6: Man, I really want to get Bron on this list, but I'm just a sport of making this game fun.
2: Okay.
6: So,
2: okay.
6: I'm going to add a new one to this one.
2: This ought to be good.
6: You guys know I'm a wrestling fan. I got the NWO hoodie on right now.
2: Uh-huh. Mm-hmm. We see you.
6: We're going to go with Cody Rhodes finishing his story, WrestleMania 40, defeating Roman Reigns after an almost 1,300-day title reign. The whole ring filled up with half the WWE roster.
2: You just made James feel so happy right now.
6: I'm just saying, they went endgame, Marvel style, WWE style. I'm putting that on my list. Cody Rhodes finishing his story, WrestleMania 40.
2: I didn't see it, but I felt like I was there based on that. Based on what you just said.
6: It's one of the greatest wrestling main events of all time.
2: Okay.
7: I was actually at Steel's house for that.
2: Oh, you were?
7: I was.
2: Okay.
7: And it was a really, like, emotional moment, you know, too.
2: Because
7: the fact that his father had never won, right?
2: I mean, okay.
7: Like, it was just, it felt like someone, you know, just getting over that hump.
2: Right.
3: So his father's Dusty Rhodes, if you're listening.
2: Yes, for those who don't know. Yeah, yep. Hall of Fame wrestler Dusty Rhodes. Yes. The American Dream, they used to call him, because I remember seeing him when I was younger and at the height of his power. So, E-Dog, what's number five in your list of top championship postgame moments?
7: You know, a lot of times, you know, when this city is going through it,
2: mm-hmm.
7: I have sympathy. I say, you know what, Cleveland, this is for you. You have my sympathy. So my number five is LeBron. Cleveland.
4: Cleveland! This is for you!
2: So I'm not going to put my choice because that's automatically number five. LeBron James leading the Cavaliers back from a 3-1 deficit in 2016, beating the Golden State Warriors, a 73-win team in the regular season. All they got for was three losses in the NBA Finals and losing out their chance of the championship. So, yeah, that is going to be number five on our list, a top championship postgame moments, which means last but not least,
8: number six.
2: Jay Boog, what's number six in your list?
6: I've been waiting for this one. This is the one.
2: This is all the makings.
6: This is the one right here.
2: This is all the makings right here.
6: Live on ESPN The Ocho, Average Joe's Dodgeball, Globo Gym, Purple Cobras, $50,000 on the line, and the Average Joe's upset him. Take it home. I told you I was a cup of man, ESPN The Ocho.
2: So who did they beat again?
6: Globo Gym. Ben Stiller is the main villain in that
7: one. I hate you, Chuck Norris.
3: It's a good movie, too.
2: It really is a good movie.
6: I love that movie.
2: It's one of those, like, dumb movies that you always watch because always entertaining.
3: Yes.
2: Average Joe's. Well done by you. E-Dog, what's number six on your list? Top that killer.
7: So just to give context to what I just said, I actually love Chuck Norris.
2: Mm-hmm.
7: There's a vote of whether or not they should be allowed to play, and Chuck Norris is the last vote, and he gives a nice little thumbs up.
2: Yes.
7: And so Ben Stiller's character is mad at the end of the movie and says he hates Chuck Norris. All right, my number six here. I kind of want to go back to How About Them Cowboys, but
2: okay.
7: I think this one deserves
2: right.
7: to be on this list, or at least mentioned to potentially be on this list,
2: uh-huh.
7: as somebody who definitely was saying it before this individual won a Finals MVP. In 2022, Steph Curry finally got that NBA
2: Ooh,
7: Finals MVP,
2: yeah. uh-huh.
7: and he said to the world, what are they going to say now?
2: Mm.
7: I still say some stuff, but that's because...
2: That's because you're you.
7: I'm me. So
2: that's because you're you.
3: You can say it. You don't like Steph Curry.
2: Oh, he hates Steph Curry.
3: Don't be scared on Fred
6: in here.
7: It is a strong word.
2: Don't punk up now.
3: That's what I said.
6: I might dislike Steph Curry.
7: He's got a lovely family.
2: Yeah, don't punk up now.
7: He's a good dude.
2: Stop punking up.
6: How do you tell us how you really feel?
2: Exactly. Jeez. There's all the hate for the Butterscotch Brothers, according to E-Dog. I had two for number six, but I'm going to pick one over the other one. The alternate I had was Tiger Woods winning his first Masters in 1997. Goes over to his dad, tears in his eyes, hugging his father, all the hard work they put into it. But I'm going to go when the drought was broken in 1994, when the Rangers no longer had to hear 1940, boom, boom, boom, boom, boom, 1940, boom, boom, boom, boom. They were down 3-2 to end the Stanley Cup Finals. And Mark Messier said, we're going to find a way to win this. After being down 3-2 to New Jersey Devils, and said, I'm going to get a hat trick. We're going to win game six and guaranteed. And then it was all said and done. He takes the Stanley Cup trophy and just starts shaking and saying, yeah, we got this in our hot little hands at Madison Square Garden when they beat the Vancouver Canucks. That is single-handedly for me, as one of my teams, the best post-game championship moment I've ever seen. So, HD, I got Mark Messier, 1994, shaking the Stanley Cup. The Rangers breaking that 54-year drought to win that Stanley Cup. That's number six on my list.
3: Okay, for number six, I think this is the right call, fellas and ladies. It's still iconic because a lot of people say it. It's Jimmy Johnson. How about them Cowboys?
8: It's you.
3: Yeah, I'm going to rock with it, Freddie.
8: You
3: like,
8: are.
1: How about them Cowboys?
3: Yeah! Everybody just go crazy. Animate it. And they love Jimmy Johnson, right? That's a coach that they wish.
2: No doubt.
7: That's like when he got
3: him and Jerry Jones, they never would have had whatever they had going on.
7: Yeah, when he got inducted finally into the Cowboys Ring of Circle, and then he yelled, "How about them Cowboys?" And not even a Cowboys fan, Freddie. Like I got chills during that.
2: So did I, because they were a year too early. Nobody thought there would be that team that wound up not only winning the NFC Championship but going into San Francisco and beating them. Because he's the one that said during the week, "Hey, we're ready to win a championship." He said, "No, you're not." And then after that, "How about them Cowboys?" So we got Christine Lisi breaking the tie once again. Our final choice of top championship postgame moments, part of the Freddie and Harry Selection Committee. HD says, "How about them Cowboys when the Cowboys win the NFC Championship game in 1992? Jay Boog says, "The average Joe's versus the Gobo," whatever that is, winning that with $50,000 on the line of dodgeball. E-Dog says, 2022, Steph Curry finally breaking through, winning a finals MVP. MVP when the Warriors beat the Boston Celtics. And he said, "What are they going to say now?" For me, Mark Messier shaking that Stanley Cup in 1994 with the Rangers breaking that 54-year-old drought and not having to hear it 1940 ever again.
5: I got to go with you, my husband in the blue shirts.
2: I knew she would.
5: Freddie knows me. We've been friends for 25 years.
3: I definitely knew she wasn't picking the Cowboys.
6: I knew when Freddie mentioned hockey,
3: I said, "Oh, okay."
7: 94, great year. 94 was a great year.
2: Apparently, because that's the year you were born,
7: correct,
2: wasn't it? I had a feeling that was going to be the
7: case. They canceled the baseball season just to pave my birth.
3: Strike.
2: Wow. Look at you. Talk about a good pull there. E-Dog was born. They said, "You know, we can't have baseball. We need E-Dog to just not have to worry about anything in the fall, just being a baby." Wow. Look at you.
3: They said, "This is not an average Joe.
7: Heyo.
3: We need him to
2: go, go, go."
3: Yeah, basically. Look at him now.
2: I know.
3: Markeisha, Anjali, all of them.
2: God help us. So those are top six selections on the selection committee.
3: He did more than go.
2: Yes, he did.
3: He took the hell off.
2: Top championship post-game moments. Number one, it all started with Phil Simms in 1986. I'm going to Disney World. Number two, Michael Jordan crying, winning the 1996 NBA Finals after his father passed away and doing it on Father's Day. Number three, Kevin Garnett with Anything Is Possible when the Celtics won that championship. Number four, Brandi Chastain. Game-winning penalty kick shot. Takes off the jersey, spins it around the 1999 World Cup. Number five, LeBron James in Cleveland. This is for you when they took down the Golden State Warriors, being down 3-1 NBA Finals. And last but not least, the Rangers have won the Stanley Cup when they did it in 1994, breaking that 54-year drought. So those are top six on selection committee. What has been the top championship post-game moment for you? Let us know at 888-SAY-ESPN 888-729-3776. With my man, Harry Douglas, I'm Freddie Coleman. Welcome to the Afternoon Cool, known as Freddie and Harry, presented by Progressive Insurance. And we're going to talk to an FOFH, a friend of Freddie and Harry, and what the Knicks winning a championship really means for the Eastern Conference and their coach. 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

0: Center.
1: I'm Christine Lisi. After serving a 30-day sentence for violating his probation stemming from a 2024 car crash that left multiple people injured on a Texas highway, Chiefs receiver Rashee Rice was released from a Dallas County jail today. Rice, coming off a procedure on his right knee, is expected to report to training camp on time at the end of next month. From ESPN's Jeremy Fowler, some NFL executives expect the league to accept Texas Tech quarterback Brendan Sorsby's application for the supplemental draft. No precedent for the NFL not to accept Sorsby, who admitted to placing $90,000 in bets on pro and college sports. NFL teams, though, should pass on Sorsby, believes unsportsmanlike co-host Chris Canty.
2: A player that was willing to gamble on his respective sport is an individual that could potentially jeopardize the integrity of the game, jeopardize the integrity of my franchise, and jeopardize my relationship with my fan base. And if you're an NFL owner, this is a call that you're going to have to make. This is not necessarily a football decision. This is a business decision.
1: NHL John Tortorella will not return as Golden Knights head coach next season.
3: Hey, it's Evan Cohen. Coming up Wednesday, we'll continue to react to Brendan Sorsby's decision to enter the supplemental draft. Plus, I'll tell you which team should consider drafting him. Hey, it's on Sportsmanlike 6 a.m. Eastern right here on ESPN Radio, ESPN 2, and ESPNU.
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0: on this New York City play day, celebrating New York Knicks winning their first championship in 53 years. He is Harry Douglas. I'm Freddie Coleman. It's the Afternoon Cool, known as Freddie and Harry. Thank you very much. On ESPN Radio, the ESPN app, Sirius XM Channel 80. Don't forget about us. On ESPN Plus, weigh in at 888-729-3776. Our selection committee, we gave the best championship postgame moments. What is number one on your list? 888-729-3776. And it's a New York City play day, but on Tuesday, it's a 2 Dre City play day. That means Dr. Andre Snellings is in the house, ESPN senior writer. Always great to have him in here. Hit him on the socials at Professor Driz. Professor Driz, I'll start right there. Your favorite post-game championship moment in your sports life is what and why?
1: All right, y'all got to forgive me. I'm on the highway driving back from dropping my son off at school. So I got time today. So I got two of them. One of them is already on the list, but I just got to amplify, because in my whole sports watching life, there's only been one time in either the NBA or the NFL where my team won the championship. And after, like, living and dying with KG in Minnesota for more than a decade, when he got to Boston and won that chip, and y'all talked about the anything is possible, that whole interview was iconic. You know, E-Dog's last choice, where he was saying Steph Curry, saying, well, what you gonna say now? KG said that in the interview, too. Like, it was all over the place. And so that was my favorite. That would have been my number one moment. It was number three on y'all list. But the other one, you know, you were talking about city, repping your city. And I just dropped my son off in Atlanta. And so my other one, it happened in Atlanta when I was at Georgia Tech. And that was when the baddest man in the planet, Mike Tyson, was fighting Atlanta's own Evander Holyfield. And we watched it on campus. We rented like a big room with, like, I don't know, 100 folks just packed in here watching this fight. And when Evander Holyfield knocked out Mike Tyson, everybody where I was at, it was so crazy, we couldn't even hear or see what the reaction was on the TV. I think afterwards, Holyfield, he had an interview, and he was, you know, thanking God, and he thanked God so much that when I went to church the next day, the preacher based his sermon on it. He was like, this is what you do when you win. Say, God told me to duck in a duck. God told me to punch in a punch. And so that whole situation, repping Atlanta, you know, that's number two on my list behind KG's Anything Is Possible.
2: Well, I would say number one right now, the New York Knicks, NBA champions. For all the people that said Jalen Brunson was too small, he wouldn't be able to be a 1A on a championship team. What do you say to that now, Dre?
1: Well, I mean, obviously, that question is kind of directed at Becky Hammon, because she famously made that quote. And clearly, the answer is he not only could be 1A, he could be 1A with a bullet, because, you know, going into that game four, you know, that game five, it was not a surefire thing that Jalen Brunson was going to be the Finals MVP if the Knicks won, yep. Right? Like, those first couple games, a lot of people gave Karl-Anthony Towns the most credit for what he was doing against Victor Wembanyama. And then, of course, after game four, with OG getting the block shot and, you know, finishing it off at the other end with that tip-in, there was some sentiment that, well, maybe he should be the Finals MVP. But the way that Jalen Brunson just snatched that last game, right? Like, because the Spurs came out balling. You know, they just like every other game, they went up by double figures. They were up, you know, whatever it was, 16 points in the third quarter. And it was Jalen Brunson who was keeping the Knicks in the game. He was making shots from every angle, from every place on the floor. The Spurs had this elite defense that had been kind of trying to hold him in check, that had just got done holding the two-time MVP, Shai Gilgeous-Alexander, in check last series. They couldn't do nothing with Jalen in game five. He was everywhere, 45 points, and he just snatched the soul out of that Spurs team. So I say, not only can he be the 1A on a championship team, but he showed that he can put up one of the best performances in Finals history while leading his team to that championship. So just give that man number props.
0: We always give him props when it comes to Dr. Andre Snelling, ESPN senior writer. Make sure everybody's more smarter, courtesy of Professor Driz and Associates on Freddie and Harry and ESPN Radio, the ESPN app, and also on ESPN Plus. Right now, we're watching Senegal versus France. That World Cup game going on. France leading at 1-0 at MetLife Stadium. Miles McBride, OG Anunoby, and Mikal Bridges are all there watching the game. It is good to be a New York Knicks player and a New York Knicks fan. But Dre, winning this NBA championship, what does the Knicks championship mean for the rest of the Eastern Conference?
1: Yeah, so I was one, and y'all know this because I was on the show, you know, all during the lead up. I didn't believe that this Knicks team could win a championship. I thought that they were good. I thought that they had kind of, you know, tapped out their ceiling the previous year when they made the conference finals. And with all of the injuries and Achilles tears this year, I thought there was kind of like a window for the Eastern Conference when the Celtics weren't as good as they could be. But I still didn't think it was going to be the Knicks that stepped up the way that they did. But now that they've, like, established this new level and we see what they can be, like, this wasn't a fluke championship. They didn't win it because, oh, you know, they just caught the league off guard. No, they stepped up to a level where they were every bit as good and better than the Spurs or I would say even the Thunder this year. And with that being the case, it feels like the rest of the Eastern Conference now has to, like, try to catch up. And they've got some work to do because this Knicks team, they're all players basically in their prime. They're all going to be back, you know. But Mike Brown has shown that he can get the most out of them, and he just finished his first year there. So it's like this Knicks team, barring injury, is going to be basically who you have to go through to get out of the Eastern Conference for probably the next at least two or three seasons. And so the rest of the East, you know, whether it's trading for Giannis, whether it's finding a new level themselves, they're going to have to really step up to get to where the Knicks are now.
0: What do you think Giannis is going to wind up, by the way? 30 seconds left.
1: Uh-oh,
0: Dre.
1: I think I lost you.
0: I think real quick, Dre, if you're still there, what do you think Giannis is going to wind up? Where's Giannis going to wind up?
1: Right now it sounds like the Celtics, but when there's a favorite, a lot of times it'll be unexpected. But right now it looks like he's headed to the green.
0: Well, like I said, it's never just a Tuesday. It's always a 2 Dre day. Because everybody's more smarter anytime Dr. Andre Snelling's ESPN senior writer shows up. Like we mentioned, him on the socials at Professor Driz. Dre, we can't wait to talk to you next week. Safe travels, my friend. Take care and be well, all right?
1: All right, thank you. Catch y'all next week.
0: Sounds good. He is Harry Douglas. I'm Freddie Coleman. It's the Afternoon Cool, known as Freddie and Harry, presented by Progressive Insurance and ESPN Radio, the ESPN app. And don't forget about us on ESPN Plus. So our selection committee, meaning me, HD, E-Duck, Eric Hammond, and Josiah Howard came with the top six championship postgame moments. Number one, anybody saying, I'm going to Disney World after winning a Super Bowl. It started with Phil Simms in 1986. Number two, good one by Harry Douglas, by the way. Michael Jordan crying after winning the 1996 NBA Finals after his father passed away doing it on Father's Day. Number three, Kevin Garnett and the Celtics won, shouting anything is possible. Number four, 1999 Women's World Cup in soccer. Brandi Chastain making a game-winning penalty kick, taking off her jersey, whipping it around to say, we are here, we're not going anywhere. Number five, LeBron James saying, Cleveland, this is for you, and they won the NBA championship in 2016. And the New York Rangers winning the Stanley Cup in 1994. And Mark Messier shaking that Stanley Cup trophy to break that 54-year drought. What is the best championship post-game moment for YOU? Tell us like this.
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7: 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Oh, hey.
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0: on this New York City play day, celebrating the championship of the New York Knicks for the first time in 53 years in the afternoon cool, known as Freddie and Harry. He is Harry Douglas. I'm Freddie Coleman on 6X and Channel 80, as well as tune in, tell that smart speaker to play ESPN Radio. And don't forget about us on ESPN Plus. Well, Jalen Brunson had no words when Lisa Salters of ABC asked about the Knicks win Game 5 of the NBA Finals, about his feelings, and he said he had no words. So that led us to the selection committee today. Best championship post-game moment. We had our top six. What is your favorite top post-game championship moment? Let's hear from you at 888-SAY-ESPN, 888-729-3776. One of our favorites is Dez in Minnesota, the land of 10,000 lakes. Dez, what is your top post-game moment?
1: Man, first off, I gotta bring this home. My first thing is gonna be when Tyler Johnson and the Tampa Bay Buccaneers won that championship, led by Brady. North Minneapolis, represent. And I also gotta go to my boy Khalil El-Amin, UConn champion in '99. Those hit home because those were the closest things we had to a champion. Even though my man Kirby Puckett is from Chicago. He won two championships up here. I got to throw him in there. Lindsey Whalen, four-time champion. And not to mention that KG championship, that was from Minnesota. All that passion. I see if he was there for two or three years and then won with Boston, but he just left us. That's Minnesota's championship. And I ain't going to let Boston take that. I'm
2: here. Dan said, this is personal. Kevin Love left Minnesota, won a championship with the Cavs. Cat left Minnesota, won a championship with the Knicks.
0: Ouch.
2: KG left Minnesota, won a championship with the Celtics. That hurts, man. That stings.
0: That hurts me. And I'm not on the other, I'm not the victim on the other side of that.
2: Look, and they're all
3: Andrew Wiggins,
2: like power forwards, slash center type player, too.
0: Yeah, like he dodged Andrew Wiggins, leaves Minnesota, wins a championship to the Golden State Warriors.
4: I think Anthony Edwards needs to look into this blueprint.
2: I know where he need to go to.
0: Yeah, everybody wants to go to the ATL, especially if they were born there and playing in other places. Big Jack in Dallas, what is your top postseason, best postseason championship moment?
5: My best moment is when the Spurs beat the Knicks back in '99.
0: Wow.
5: You got David Robinson holding the trophy. You know, you got Avery Johnson and all those guys. You know what I'm saying? That was the best moment right there when we knocked the Knicks in the head.
0: Hey, Big Jack, still bitter from Saturday, huh?
2: Big Jack is basically telling us, y'all, I understand the Spurs just lost championship, but let me remind y'all of one of my best moments that I've witnessed.
0: That was tremendous. That Big Jack's like, I'm still bitter. I'm going to be bitter. So you know what? I'm going to take the salt out. I'm going to put the sugar back in. What happened 27 years ago? One of our favorites is Big Al in Houston. I got a pretty good idea what the answer is going to be to the best championship postgame moment. Big Al, what you got? Go ahead, Big Al.
2: Big Al.
0: I think he dropped.
2: This is unlike you, Big Al.
0: It really is, because he's always on time. We call his name.
2: He's always ready.
0: No doubt. Let's go to Reg in Ohio. Reg, what is the best championship postgame moment for you?
6: Now, it's not a – well, I can't say that, because it's always a championship game between Ohio State and Michigan, no matter what. But 2019 was the first game I ever went to. We went up north, and by the end of the third quarter – Ohio State fans hijacked that stadium, and the only thing you could hear was O-H-I-O and throughout the entire thing.
0: I love when petty rivalries get that way.
2: It's like that.
0: It really is.
2: It is, especially at the collegiate level.
0: Mm-hmm.
2: I know you're not supposed to say you hate anybody. They hate each other. Like, hate, that kind of hate. Frank.
0: What was your best post-game moment as a Louisville football player when you beat Kentucky? What was that for you? What was that like?
2: I'm going to go to the losing side of it.
0: Because
2: I only lost to him one time.
0: Right.
2: And I remember, because it kind of altered the way I viewed everything.
0: Okay.
2: Because when you're devastated, it's your senior year, you lose to the University of Kentucky after being ranked in the top 10.
0: Right.
2: Like, it's just, okay, I need to go back to the drawing board. Maybe we aren't as good as we thought we were.
0: Okay.
2: And where can we be better? And then where can I be better as an individual to make sure this, you know what, doesn't happen again
0: before? I love that perspective, because sometimes a championship post-game moment could be, you know what? I want to make sure I don't have that feeling ever, ever again.
2: And so, it happened like on my, like the day before my birthday, so it put me in a bad mood for the rest of the weekend.
0: What is your most memorable celebration of a championship or a post-game moment you will never forget? 888-SAY-ESPN, 888-729-3776. You get a chance to be heard on the afternoon cool known as Freddie and Harry. I'm Freddie Coleman. He is Harry Douglas. We got the summer of the Knicks, but it may be the summer of Giannis and the number 10-12 involving LeBron James. 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
19: This is SportsCenter. I'm Christine Lisi. France forward Kylian Mbappe scored his 13th World Cup goal, broke a tie with Pele, and moved into a tie for fourth most in tournament history. In its World Cup opener, France is up 2-0 on Senegal in the 95th minute. NFL, when it comes to contract negotiations between the Buccaneers and quarterback Baker Mayfield, not much has changed over the last 2 weeks, according to Mayfield himself.
20: Oh, pretty much the same, but for me, like I told you guys, it's not going to affect how I approach this. Things will happen when they should, but for now, I'm worried about getting better each day, finishing mini camp and this offseason program the right way, and going into training camp. So, yeah, just handle it one day at a time.
19: The 31-year-old Mayfield is entering the final year of a 3-year deal. He's currently the 16th highest paid QB in the league, wants his next contract to reflect the production he's shown the last 3 years. Defensive end Cam Jordan will return for a 16th NFL season with the Saints, signed a 1-year deal. The 2026 season likely will be his final one in the league. Shortstop Cooper Pratt, the Brewers' number 4 prospect, set to make his major league debut tonight against Cleveland, less than 3 months after signing an 8-year, $50 million deal with Milwaukee.
21: Hey, it's Michelle Smallman, and coming up Wednesday, Brian Windhorst dropped his top 6 storylines that already are shaping the NBA offseason. I'll tell you which one intrigues me the most. It's on Sportsmanlike, 6 a.m. Eastern, right here on ESPN Radio, ESPN2, and ESPNU.
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0: From us.
22: This is Freddie and Harry.
0: Another one of my long-suffering Knicks fans is Eazy-E Eric in New York.
23: Teddy, we did it. We did it. How you doing, brother?
0: How do you think I'm doing, brother?
23: Yeah, I'm doing good. We had a long road of disappointment and stuff, and this is just so sweet. I'm still trying to soak it in.
0: Sideline Mike in Atlanta. The Knicks championship run was what?
24: Epic beyond measure. It captured the heart of the city. It sent a message to San Antonio. You don't skip steps. And at the end of the day, I'm just like David Dennis. I became a Knicks fan game 4-2. And I told everybody,
0: he did.
24: Whoever wins between the Hawks and the Knicks is winning the championship.
0: He did.
24: Saw who won.
0: We're going to go to Andrew in Westchester.
25: I mean, this is everything for the city, everything for the world. Knicks fans all across the world, we're back, we're relevant.
23: We did it! We did it!
22: This is Freddie and Harry.

0: is Harry Douglas. I'm Freddie Coleman. When you put us together, you have the best show on your radio. 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
0: Well, according to Jeff Carlisle, ESPN soccer writer Christian Pulisic continues to train apart from the national team, and he did that again on Tuesday. He's trying to recover.

0: love it when they try to push it too far. So if you're Team USA, you also have to be very cautious because the health of the player is the most important, in my opinion.
1: And when somebody is a superstar and he lifts everybody else's level, if he's going out there compromised, the rest of the team feels that, may try to overcompensate or have a little bit less of confidence with him not being there at peak efficiency. Either way, this continues to bear watching as we're still 3 days away from match number two in the World Cup involving the United States and Christian Pulisic. His availability right now in question, even though it's still Tuesday and there's still 3 days remaining until that match happens. This and all World Cup updates right here on ESPN Radio, brought to you by Gusto. 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Real quick, France is taking care of Senegal. They win their first match in the FIFA World Cup 3-1, so they move on to the second part of that group stage, winning their first game against Senegal. Keep weighing in, 888-729-3776. Our selection committee broke it down, wanting to know from you, what is the top post-game moment when it comes to winning a championship that is always going to stick in your mind? And we have Big Al in Houston, but we lost him. Now we got him back, one of our favorites, Big Al in Houston. What has been the best post-game championship moment for you and why?
2: You know what it is? It's them, how about those New York Knickerbockers? Man, what an incredible. Think about this. We got a double win. We won the cup, and we won the NBA championship. First team to ever do that. So how you like us now? Larry, Harry. No, Harry, how you like
0: his name? With that Larry, Harry. Big Al, I am happy for you, Freddie Coleman, Shannon Penn, all New York Knicks fans across the world, because it's been a long time, but the drought is now over, and all of y'all have the right to celebrate in the proper way, right? In the right manner. Being excited about your basketball team, but this is a day I don't think you're ever going to forget, Freddie. I know you're not going to forget it, and a lot of other fans, but what it does for the youth, the kids being able to grow up and see this, and if they weren't a New York Knicks basketball fan, trust me, they are here on this Tuesday today because of what we've seen from New York throughout the playoffs to go on to win an NBA championship.
1: Can you even imagine what that's going to look like for that generation, where the previous generations, I've gone through so much of not winning a championship, making the finals only twice since 1973 and 1994, where they lost in seven games to Houston Rockets, and in 1999, where they played a Spurs team that, man, they were hell on wheels, fully healthy. The Knicks would not have beaten them, but not having a Patrick Ewing, Larry Johnson compromised with the knee injury. There was only so much they could do. I give LaCharles Brewer now in Houston a lot of credit. They did everything they could, but a good big man is better than a good little man any day, unless it's Victor Wembanyama for the Spurs versus Jalen Brunson of the Knicks in Game 5, but I digress. So many future generations are going to have this moment, HD, where they can look back and say, man, I was that years old when my team broke through. I was that many years invested in when the Knicks finally did it. You can't even imagine what that means to the previous generation and to the future generation, especially the way the Knicks were able to win that championship in 2026.
0: No, it's a blessing. And for fathers and mothers and grandfathers to share that with their kids or grandkids, that's a whole nother story in itself. And think about this. Families are able to bond off of this moment for the New York Knicks and also for them as fans as well. And anything that could bring friends closer, families closer, and have people do the right thing and be on the positive side of anything, if the New York Knicks are helping them do that, I'm all for it, Freddie.
1: Well, they definitely helped ABC and ESPN and the NBA. Game 5 numbers of the NBA Finals, as this has been the most watched NBA Finals since 1998 when the Utah Jazz played the Chicago Bulls. Game 5 of the NBA Finals delivered an average audience of over 24.5 million viewers and peaked with 33 million viewers in the closing moments of the Knicks closing out the San Antonio Spurs in that championship. The most watched NBA Finals since 1998. HD, that was also the most watched NBA Finals Game 5 since 1998.
0: Wow. That's all I can say. And I want to give credit to both teams, the Knicks and also the San Antonio Spurs. Although San Antonio lost this series 4-1, they made it competitive.
1: Absolutely.
0: They had a double-digit lead, Freddie, in every single game that they played. I read something earlier, like they led for 72% of this matchup versus the New York Knicks. But it was the Knicks that had the ability to close. They had that togetherness, and they never wavered, even when they were down 29 points. I heard a soundbite from Jalen Brunson.

0: He said, hey, guys, we have been through worse.
1: They have. Yeah.
0: Stick together. Stay together. Chip away. We've been through worse. And that's exactly what you want to hear from your best player and the guy who won finals MVP in Jalen Brunson.
1: Yeah, because when you're down by 29 points in the second half, 16 points the first half is nothing. You're like, we're good. 10 points in the fourth quarter, mere bag of shells. We were down by 29, getting the fool beaten out of us.
0: No, we get no worse than that.
1: Right. We came back from that. 10 points in the fourth quarter, we'll be okay. And that's exactly what they were, winning the first NBA title since 1973. So it's going to be the spring of summer of the New York Knicks in the offseason for their fans. But it's definitely going to be the summer of Giannis Antetokounmpo. The long national nightmare may be coming to a close. More than likely, unless somebody changed their mind and involving the Bucks and Giannis, who the hell knows? But more than likely, it seems that Giannis will not be a Milwaukee Buck next season. So who's in the driver's seat? Vince Goodwill, ESPN senior NBA writer of Get Up, says it's down to these two for the services of the Greek Freak.
2: Depending on who you talk to, Boston or Miami is in the driver's seat of this conversation. A couple of executives I talked to yesterday said they think Miami thinks Boston's in the leader of the conversation.
3: Right.
2: So it's kind of an odd thing where I think both teams are trying to play and how much do we put on the table here. And where does Giannis ideally want to go? Miami has the 13th pick in the draft. That can be a huge sort of carrot to throw out there just because this is the last year of the lottery odds being set as such. Mm-hmm. But I do believe in general it's going to come down between these last two teams. It plays into our last point. One championship is not enough. If Jaylen Brown is gone, he won a finals MVP. He was an MVP guy this year, and they could very well send him on his way because one championship ain't enough in Boston.
0: If I'm Giannis, I would want to go to the Boston Celtics, a team that has recently won an NBA championship and has gotten to multiple of those NBA championships, the one before the one where they actually won it. They lost to the Golden State Warriors and Steph Curry and company. So, you know, Joe Mazzulla has done a fantastic job. But I also think the Boston Celtics are in this space where they need to rejuvenate things. And what I mean by that, they have lived by the three and they have died by the three-point shot. I think it's time now to add a person like Giannis who can, acquire attention in the lane and the paint, but also score at will in that capacity, can get to the free throw line and can take pressure off of, in my opinion, you know, Jason Tatum. Not saying that you just get rid of the three-point line, but I think you need another go-to. And I think right now what we're seeing from the Boston Celtics last year and then also this year in the postseason is that they're relying on one thing. That's getting the big joker. That big joker is sinking three-pointers. Okay, well, when you're playing a game of spades and you don't get dealt that big joker, what else are you going to? Do you have a two of diamond? Do you have a two of spade? Do you have a little joker? Nope, not the Boston Celtics. They're going to continue to rain three-pointers. But they have to alter some things in that capacity, in my opinion. And they also have a player by the name of Jaylen Brown that they could, you know, put inside that trade.
1: Hall of Famer Reggie Miller, I'm watching him in the Dan Patrick Show yesterday, HD. This is when you know that this could definitely work in Boston. Reggie Miller said, man, they take way too many threes in Boston. When one of the greatest shooters in the history of the NBA from the outside says, y'all are taking too many threes, you know that is a problem that is not going to continue to be sustainable for the Boston Celtics, because his point was, you don't have that guy say, go get us a bucket 5 feet and in. And the guy that they have that can do that sells a lot more for three-pointers. Jaylen Brown more of an inside player than Jason Tatum. There's no slight to Jason Tatum. That's the just kind of player that he is. But sometimes it's not. You can hand the ball to a guy and say, you're going to get fouled. Or score, or both. And that guy's Giannis Antetokounmpo, especially if he stays healthy, he's the inside game that you're looking for, and you have a valuable part that you can part with where you can kind of level out the fact you're losing Jaylen Brown and you're bringing in Giannis. But here's another reason why Giannis should want to go to Boston, other than what Reggie Miller had to say. I guarantee you, HD, it's going to be a relief that he can go someplace and not have to be the guy. It's Jason Tatum's team. I think Giannis would welcome that. After being in Milwaukee, he's still going to be a dude. You can be a dude with Jason Tatum, but it's not going to be the same as trying to be a dude carrying an entire organization, carrying a city. I think Giannis just wants to play basketball now. And the best way to do that is, hey, Jason Tatum, you want all of that? I'll support you, but all inquiries will go to Jason Tatum. I'll just be here. That may be another valuable reason that if you're Giannis, because in Miami, you're going to be the guy, period. Nothing is Bam Adebayo, Tyler Hero. You're going to be the guy. But in Boston, they already have a guy there. You can just relax and go play basketball and maybe be a lot healthier mentally and physically, not trying to carry an organization and not trying to carry a team.
0: But also being relieved from a lot of pressure. Now, these guys are professional athletes, and they're at the high of the highs, right? When you talk about a guy in Giannis who's a superstar player, won an NBA championship, brought a lot of dollars to the Milwaukee, Wisconsin area in doing so. This is an MVP, a defensive player of the year. But it's something to be said, Freddie, about what you just mentioned. Being able to take deep breaths, because it doesn't have to be you every single night. It can be somebody else that takes the keys from you and has the ability to drive the car a long distance, to be exact, if we're getting down to the nitty-gritty.
1: Sure.
0: In Miami, that's not going to be the case. Yes, Bam Adebayo is a really good player, but I'm not going to say he's at the level of player that Jason Tatum is. Jason Tatum has already won an NBA championship. And I think it's also good for Boston, if you're going to get rid of someone in Jaylen Brown who's been finals MVP and conference finals MVP as well, it's important to also bring in somebody who carried a franchise and an organization in that capacity who can join you, in which you've already won an NBA championship as well recently.
1: What do you think he winds up? What does your gut tell you?
0: I want to say Boston. But if Giannis is basing it off destination, it's going to be Miami.
1: Yeah, this has all the makings, especially when Brian Windhorst, ESPN NBA insider, he basically said this morning on SportsCenter that he had really been hot on the tail of Giannis Antetokounmpo for more than a minute.
3: Yeah, so Jimmy Haslam, the co-owner of the Milwaukee Bucks, said a couple of months ago he wanted to have something done by the draft, and that's the way the league is operating. And talks around Giannis have definitely intensified over the last 7 to 10 days, and there is momentum towards a deal. Now, I want to point out, Giannis could still remain with the Bucks. He is in position to sign a huge contract extension this fall. If he commits to the Bucks, they could keep him, but there is a belief in the league he's going to get moved by next week's draft. The Miami Heat have been trying to get Giannis for months. They have been making offers to the Bucks for months. We have no deal. What we can take from that is the Bucks do not love what the Heat are offering, and they are out looking for other options. They have been looking for other options. The Celtics could get in there. We're going to see how that plays out.
1: Please stop the madness. That he could re-sign with the No, let's not do that.
0: Yeah, none of us wants to see that. I don't even think Giannis wants that to happen as well. But I think Boston is the best place for him, unless something gets funky and you see that team down there, Oklahoma City, wants to get involved. Did I say that?
1: Yeah.
0: I didn't say that, did I, Freddie?
1: Out loud, period.
0: That's what happens when I think out loud. Lord, have mercy.
1: He's Harry Douglas. I'm Freddie Coleman. Always thinking out loud in the afternoon. Cool, known as Freddie and Harry. Thanks for joining us. Presented by Progressive Insurance and ESPN Radio, the ESPN app. And don't forget about us on ESPN Plus. So if it's going to be the summer of Giannis moving to another destination, you wonder how much of a summer it's going to be for LeBron James if he's going to move to a destination. Now, according to his agent, Rich Paul, he said, and I quote, I'm going to read it word for word. There have been incoming calls from every team with the excitement of possibly him playing for them. So at 41 years of age, going on 42, that's something to be extremely proud about. And it's one of those things that's like, wow, even at 42, I'm still wanted. That's admirable. Without naming names, I would say about 10 to 12 teams, end quote, from the agent from LeBron James, HD, who says that 10 to 12 teams are interested in bringing LeBron James to their team, procuring his services from the Los Angeles Lakers.
0: If you are a contending team, especially what LeBron James brings to the table, you should definitely want LeBron James. Like if you're the Cleveland Cavaliers, I would even throw the Indiana Pacers in there because Tyrese Halliburton is coming back. But the things that LeBron could bring to the table, that championship DNA, just how cerebral he is as a basketball player, I think would pay dividends for the Indiana Pacers. But even a Detroit Pistons basketball team, helping out Cade Cunningham and him and LeBron James being in that pick and roll, I think that will work out as well. I'm trying to figure out the other, you say 10 to 12.
1: 10 to 12.
0: I just named three. I'm trying to figure out the other nine.
1: Exactly.
0: The other seven.
1: No. Rich Paul, you said it best. Rich Paul's going to do everything he can for his client.
0: Oh, Golden State Warriors. I'm sorry. That's another one.
1: Well, it's funny you mentioned the Golden State Warriors because Chris Canty from a Sportsman Like on ESPN Radio Monday through Friday from 6, 8 to 10 a.m. Eastern Time, he said, man, LeBron, if you join forces with Steph Curry, this is how people should feel about you doing that.
4: I understand that winning is the ultimate. And, like, if you can win a championship, you don't have to apologize for it. But for LeBron James, somebody that has carefully curated his career, that has perfectly crafted every single step, joining the Golden State Warriors would mean bolstering Steph's resume in your best case scenario, and it would be an odd admission that Steph had the best career in the era of basketball that you essentially defined.
0: I'm sorry. I don't agree with that. I don't agree with that. Hey, Freddie, let me ask you a question. Have you ever seen anything like LeBron James?
1: No.
0: Okay. I just want to make sure. No. All right, since 2003, when LeBron James got drafted to the NBA, we've seen a young man carry the load of being the face of a franchise and transitioning into the face of the NBA. He was able to win 4 NBA championships, and I get it. He only did one of those in Cleveland versus Steph Curry, who won 4 NBA championships in one uniform with the Golden State Warriors. But this is literally a freak of nature. I do believe LeBron James is the second best basketball player of all time. So with that being said alone, I don't think this would be admitting that Steph Curry had the better career.
1: I'm trying to understand why he said that, because you know me, I try to look at as many different sides as possible. I can't find one. There's no way that anybody, whether you're a LeBron supporter or a Steph supporter, is going to say something like that and make it sound as if, okay, that makes a lot of sense to me. There's no way LeBron joining with Steph Curry is admitting that Steph's had a better career. No, he hasn't. Has he been a better shooter than LeBron James? He's been a better shooter than anybody that's played in the history of the NBA when it comes to Steph Curry. There's him and everybody else in the history of shooting the basketball when it comes to Steph Curry. But in terms of longevity, LeBron's still playing at an elite level. Close to an elite level, after all the basketball he's played, and in year 23, he was still one of those guys that, man, you better get, he could get 30 tonight, and he can go get you, that he can still do that at that age. LeBron's career, to me, in terms of best basketball player ever, I'm with you. Michael Jordan is number one to me. But in terms of the best athlete that's ever played in the NBA for this long, it's him.
0: Yes.
1: One of one. LeBron James. That's it. We're not talking about a guy barely hanging on. His team's not winning, or he's not contributing. We're not talking about that with LeBron James. There's no way that's an admission. You know what it is? If he joins forces with the Golden State Warriors, LeBron's going to do what he's normally done, HD. Try to stack to make sure he has the best possible team to win a championship. He did it with the Miami Heat. He left the Cleveland Cavaliers because he could not believe they could put enough players around him that wanted to join forces with him in Cleveland. So he went and boogied down to Miami. He and Chris Bosh joined Dwayne Wade along the Miami Heat and Eric Spoelstra. When he felt that ran its course, he looked north back to Cleveland and said, man, they got Kyrie Irving. They're going to get Kevin Love. My chance of winning a basketball championship are better with the Cleveland Cavaliers than Miami Heat. As it turned out, he was right. Led him to a championship and multiple finals appearances. And then when that ran its course, what did he do? He looked west to Los Angeles. Oh, we can get Anthony Davis. We got him. We win the Bubblicious championship. He is going to stack it for the best squad for him to give him the best chance to win a championship. That's not any kind of admission that anybody not named LeBron James has had a better career than him.
0: So, Freddie, something just went off in my head, right? And I went to thinking about the Olympics and LeBron James and Steph Curry. Maybe if he decides he wants to join Golden State, maybe he just really enjoyed what he experienced during the Olympics playing with Steph Curry.
1: Yeah.
0: And understanding that this is the greatest shooter of all time, man, and with my basketball cerebralness and my ability to pass the ball and find the open man and do all the things that I can do due diligence-wise on a basketball court from a basketball mind, and I still have the physical, I'm pretty sure he would love to play with LeBron James. Didn't after that Olympics I said, because remember, I think we both were against it. Yep. LeBron James and Steph Curry playing together. But after that Olympics, Freddie, I had a change of heart. I said, man, I wouldn't mind seeing this actually play out during a basketball season because of what I witnessed in that Olympics.
1: If I was LeBron James after the whole experience, other than Kevin Durant said, you left that for Kyrie? I was just here with him for a month and a half.
0: I know that's
1: this
0: right.
1: was fantastic. I'd have looked at Kevin Durant and said, Katie, I got to talk to you. Woo, come here. Dude, you got to tell me. You left that for Kyrie and James Harden? You left him and Clay for Kyrie and James Harden? Explain yourself, Mr. Durant, because LeBron James was having so much fun playing a pick-and-roll two-man game with the greatest shooter in the NBA? Because that, HD, would have been my question. That would have been like if I played with Tom Brady and then I decided to play with Trent Dilfer for whatever reason. That's mm-hmm. what that would have been. At that point, I need to be drug tested.
0: I'm going to take that pay cut.
1: Yeah. At that point, Brady, pee in this cup. We need to know what's wrong with you.
0: I'm going to take that little pay cut. I need to play with Uncle Tom.
1: Yeah. Believe me, if someone comes to me and says, wait a minute, KD, you left that for Kyrie in Brooklyn? Wow.
0: Why?
1: Wow.
0: How?
1: Wow.
0: Explain. You're right, man.
1: Man, oh, man. The more I know, the less I understand.
0: And I think also, like, I think where it sticks, and I'm not going to take much more time because I know we got to get out.
1: No problem.
0: Is that if Kevin Durant is healthy when they play the Toronto Raptors.
1: Oh, it's three in a row. I'm with
0: they
1: you.
0: Win three in a row.
1: Yeah. Maybe he stays or maybe he doesn't. Either way, you give me a chance to play with Steph Curry, you have to fire me. I'm not firing myself. But Kevin Durant had his reasons. Hasn't worked out, but he had his reason. He's Harry Douglas. I'm Freddie Coleman. It's the Afternoon Cool, known as Freddie and Harry, on ESPN Radio, the ESPN app, SiriusXM Channel 80. And don't forget about us at ESPN Plus. You can chuckle at that because we are involving LeBron James in his future and Kevin Durant leaving Steph Curry to go play Kyrie Irving. But we digress. What has been the best championship post-game moment, according to you? Weigh in at 888-ESPN, 888-729-3776. And who should consider taking Brendan Sorsby in the NFL supplemental draft? We'll get to that at Harry Gives You This Word, courtesy of Granger.
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1: I'm Christine Lisi. Superstar Kylian Mbappe moved ahead of Lionel Messi in all-time World Cup scoring. Mbappe scored twice in France's 3-1 win over Senegal in its World Cup opener. NFL receiver George Pickens joined the Cowboys for mandatory minicamp today after skipping the voluntary portion of the offseason. Coach Brian Schottenheimer.
2: Fired up to have him back. He's fired up to be here. He'll do all the mock. He'll do all the individual. And we'll just keep him out of team. Just let him watch. And I know how he feels about this football team, this locker room, what we're building here. And so I'm not surprised to see him. He's not the only player that hasn't been at camps around the league. But I think it just shows his commitment to the guys in that locker room and helping us win a Super Bowl.
1: The Cowboys are not negotiating with Pickens, so he is set to play on the one-year franchise tag that he signed. After serving a 30-day sentence for violating his probation stemming from a 2024 car crash that left multiple people injured on a Texas highway, Chiefs receiver Rashi Rice was released from a Dallas jail today. Guardians third baseman Jose Ramirez expected to miss 5 to 7 weeks following hamate bone surgery.
3: Hey, it's Evan Cohen. Coming up Wednesday, we'll continue to react to Brendan Sorsby's decision to enter the supplemental draft. Plus, I'll tell you which team should consider drafting him. Hey, it's on Sportsmanlike 6 a.m. Eastern right here on ESPN Radio, ESPN 2, and ESPNU.
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0: On a New York City play day with Harry Douglas and Freddie Coleman. 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Oh, we're going to get to the Brendan Sorsby situation. And who said that Coswell doesn't have a backbone? Because based on that situation, apparently the Big 12 does. We'll get to that in about a couple of minutes. But plenty of you want to weigh in at 888-729-3776 in terms of our selection committee, where we had the top championship post-game moments between me, HD, E-Dog Eric Hanman, and Josiah Howard. The top six were, number one, I'm going to Disney World. We're starting the New York Giants back in 1986. Phil Simms, the first person to do that. Number two, Michael Jordan crying on the floor after winning the 1996 NBA title on Father's Day after his dad was murdered more than about a year and a half before that. Number three, anything is possible, from Kevin Garnett and the Boston Celtics, won that championship with him, Ray Allen, and also Paul Pierce. Number four, Brandi Chastain, game-winning penalty kick in the 1999 World Cup for the U.S. women, beating Japan, taking off her jersey and flipping that around, saying, "We are here and we're not going anywhere." Number five, Cleveland, this is for you, from LeBron James back in 2016, beating the Golden State Warriors down 3-1. And number six, the Rangers win in 1994, winning that Stanley Cup to break the 54-year drought and no longer have to hear 1940. Anthony in Miami, what you got, my man?
1: Freddie, Harry, I just want to ask one question. Harry, did you know that you worked with one of the greatest fortune tellers of all time? Because Harry's been reading my mind. Well, Freddie's been reading my mind. I wanted to talk about Art Schleister and the kid from Texas Tech. And he talked about that. I wanted to talk about, I can't remember who else now. Freddie nailed that one too. So for me, the greatest championship celebration of all time was the dog pile on the mound at Shea Stadium, October 27th, 1986, when the Mets finally won a World Series in my lifetime. And the way it's looking now, Freddie, our Mets are not going to win one this year.
0: No, maybe not in 2086. at the rate our Mets are going.
2: That is perfectly fine with me.
0: As a Braves fan, more sympathetic. You could not be. I understand as far as that goes. But I remember that back in 86 HD. They had lost the first two games of the World Series to the Boston Red Sox. Then they take two out of three in Boston. They come back to game six. They are down by two runs in the ninth inning. I'm thinking, man, oh, man, we're not going to win this. And we're going to have another team celebrating in our home building. And then you looked up, the ball goes through Bill Buckner's legs. Ray Knight comes around to score, and then they win it in game seven the next night, and the dog pile on the mound, Jesse Orozco. I may never see another Mets championship, but that's always going to be burned in my memory with happened back then.
2: Like, what was that like in the city at that time when the Mets won that World Series?
0: I have no idea because I was going to college in Pennsylvania. I had to hear about it. It was as if I was reading a book. Where people tell me, "Freddie, we did this and we did that, and in the Canyon of Heroes and the confetti going around." And meanwhile, I'm in my little old college in Mass University in Pennsylvania, Tioga County, thinking, "I wish I could be there, but I got some schooling to get to and football practice, so I couldn't go and enjoy it." But hearing it from other people, it was tremendous living through their eyes, being in that moment in New York City for the Mets.
2: And that's also during a time where you didn't have many rules. You didn't have camera phones, so I can only imagine what those times were like, what those parties were like after the Mets won the World Series in New York City. Oh, man, especially Queens.
0: I can only imagine how many crimes were committed that we'll never know who got away with them in 1986 in that week in October. Chill Will, one of our new favorites in South Carolina. Chill Will, what is your favorite post-game championship moment?
3: So from Ray Allen, when they played, I think it's San Antonio Spurs, and the ball got knocked to him in the corner. And what he said after the game, he said, it took one touch on that black line, it's a different story. Just because my body is trained, he didn't even think about it. So, and that was one of my favorite quotes. But Ric Flair, after the championships, is it like, to beat a man, you got to beat the man. And I'm Ric Flair, styling, profiling, limousine riding, jet flying, kissing, stealing, wheeling, and then I'm selling a gun. Woo!
2: Woo! Ric Flair will always be iconic.
0: Absolutely.
2: Always be iconic. Think about this. Like, even when we're long gone, mm-hmm. people are going to play that from Ric Flair.
0: Absolutely.
2: And it's still going to be hot and going to be a hit.
0: Is he the most iconic wrestler ever?
2: Ever?
0: I mean, I know that there's a whole bunch of candidates. You got him.
2: I mean, you got Hulk Hogan.
0: Hulk Hogan. You got Dusty Rhodes, the American yep. Dream. You got Andre the Giant. Currently now, you got guys like Roman Reigns, Cody Rhodes, as a matter of fact. Triple H, when he was doing his thing for taking over WWE.
4: The Rock.
0: The Rock. No,
2: Stone Cold Steve Austin.
0: Absolutely.
4: Cena.
0: John Cena. But is Ric Flair the most iconic wrestler ever? I'll put it to the group
2: once,
0: here.
2: Once you say iconic,
0: right. you gotta
2: because
0: take,
2: it's, yeah. Yeah. it's a lot of things that you have to factor
0: Absolutely.
2: Into that, too. So
0: no doubt.
4: Jay Boogie's the biggest WWE fan
0: yes.
4: here.
5: I'd say outside of Hulk Hogan, he's transcended the mainstream mm-hmm. more than anybody. So yep. I think that is a really great candidate for the most iconic wrestler ever.
0: Yeah, the ultimate heel that nobody treated as a heel when it came to Ric Flair.
5: Right.
2: Yeah.
0: He was never like the good guy. He was the ultimate heel, but he always had that following, no matter where he went.
2: And he was relatable to everyone.
0: Absolutely.
2: As well.
0: Yeah, I'll never forget when he came to this campus, man. He was like the Pied Piper. And I said, man, me and my dad have been big fans of yours. He got on the phone and talked to my dad. And they would talk like they were old friends. I'll never forget that.
2: Wow.
0: As long as I live. He could not have been nicer. And just the stories he was telling, just so engaging. You hated when he left your area because that aura went with him. And you felt like your day stunk because he made your day so much better.
2: But that's another thing, because like some people just have that aura. Like
0: yeah, man.
2: When they're in your presence, you feel something different. And Ric Flair is definitely that type of person.
0: Alex in Florida, 888-729-3776. Alex, when it comes to most best post-game championship moment that will always live in your mind, what is that for you?
6: Can you guys hear me?
0: We got you.
6: Yeah, long time big fans. I was at Game 7 of the 97 Marlins World Series, but my sports moment, as a diehard Florida Panthers fan, when they won the cup and they're at the world-famous Elbow Room and all of the adult beverage shenanigans they were doing with that cup, that stands out to me the most.
0: Were you there?
6: Oh, I'm a 38-year born and raised native Floridian. I mean, I've been to the Elbow Room numerous times. I was at both parades. I've been to the BB&T Center. It's not 20 minutes down the road from my house. And one of the Florida Panthers lives behind me in my neighborhood. So,
0: wow.
6: Like, you want to talk about all the antics that were going on when they're doing the champagne, doing all the adult beverage stuff up the cup, and they're doing everything on the beach there. That beach, as the crow flies, is not 1 mile from my house. I am very familiar with the Elbow Room. I know right what that is.
2: And that's a Panthers team, right, who lost the Stanley Cup final, if I'm not mistaken, and went on to win it 2 years in a row. After losing it the prior year to winning it the first time. So
0: if the Stanley Cup was ever a human being could write a book, there'd be so many people in trouble. Some of the
2: I would say also the Washington Capitals. Remember when they recently won it?
0: With Ovechkin.
2: Oh, yeah.
0: That was a good one. Yeah, that's a really good one.
2: They had a lot of good nights
4: everywhere.
2: Every single place he had the ability to take it, he took it.
0: That cup has been the places that it had no business being.
2: That cup probably seen some people doing some things.
0: If the cup,
2: it's not supposed to see.
0: If the Stanley Cup kept making noise, it'd be like, oh!
2: Or I see someone jumping out the ceiling fan.
0: Exactly. Or oh my God.
5: I was just about to say, oh my Lord.
0: What are you doing? Stop doing that to me.
2: It doesn't go there.
0: I don't fit there.
2: Remember, I'm a cup. It doesn't go there.
0: And you're not. Triple H say ESPN 888-729-3776. Your favorite post-game championship moment. That's been part of our selection committee. Getting great calls when you keep weighing in at 888-729-3776. With Harry Douglas, I'm Freddie Coleman. It's the Afternoon Cool, known as Freddie and Harry, presented by Progressive Insurance. I'm going to try to stop laughing because the NCAA let it be known it was no laughing matter about Brendan Sorsby. Lucky for them, the Big 12 did their dirty work. 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
4: 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Remember, you're a cup.
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0: celebrating the New York Knicks winning their first NBA championship since 1973 on Freddie and Harry, presented by Progressive Insurance. He's Harry Douglas. I'm Freddie Coleman on SiriusXM Channel 80, as well as tune in to that smart speaker to play ESPN Radio. And don't forget about us at ESPN Plus. In case you haven't heard, Brendan Sorsby, now an ex-Texas Tech quarterback, mainly because Texas Tech, in a statement, said, "We wish him," and I'm paraphrasing, "we wish him luck in his future endeavors, but those future endeavors do not involve him playing college football for Texas Tech." They gave him $5 million in NIL money, and they told him to keep the money, but he was not going to play football for Texas Tech this upcoming fall season, which means that he has entered his name into the NFL supplemental draft. Now, HD put it out there. He wondered who the adult in the room was that led to this final decision. HD, I wonder if it was the Big 12. Because the Big 12 and all those schools says, you know what? We're not playing you guys. Oh, you don't play us in football. No, we're not playing you in basketball, field hockey, debate club, Jeopardy quiz show, nothing. We're not doing anything. Well, you can't do that. Watch us. And then the Big 10 said, yeah, we're not scheduling any non-conference events involving Texas Tech. The NCAA couldn't do it because a judge granted an injunction to Brendan Sorsby. But the Big 12 HD showed some backbone, saying, we are not going to have this. Judge be damned what he decided in Lubbock, Texas.
1: It also gets to a point, if you're anybody from an official standpoint of the Texas Tech Raiders in that university, and you look at McGuire as the head coach, and you say to yourself, man, is this going to be worth the riffraff down the line? We're already getting it right now, but as we get in season, if this becomes a bigger thing, now is this a distraction to not only players but also coaches being asked about this every single moment? A microphone is stuck in their faces. On top of, hey, if Brendan Sorsby is not playing up to the level of that $5 million as well, too, you say, man, is our integrity of the game worth it all? And if you're Texas Tech, you have to say no. I think this is the right decision. But, Freddie, I think from a contractual standpoint, it's hard for the Big 12 to say, hey, we're not playing this. This team's not playing that team.
0: Sure.
1: Because, like, contracts are involved. But the Big 10 has a right to do it.
0: Right.
1: And I just think from an overall standpoint, when you look at what you're trying to teach the student athlete, that this didn't fit that bill, in my opinion. And you didn't want to set a bad precedent when it comes to something as serious as betting on a sport, which we know is a big no-no. And also Sorsby, he knows that as well. I get it. You're young, and sometimes you just do some things you shouldn't be doing. Mm-hmm. But you knew the one thing that you couldn't do and did it anyway.
0: Yeah. He was ruled ineligible by the NCAA after the NCAA discovered he had placed more than 9,000 bets, totaling at least $90,000.
1: Like, say that number again, Freddie. 9,000 bets?
0: More than 9,000 bets. That could be anywhere like 9,000, 100, 9,500, totaling at least $90,000 on professional college sports over 4 years when he was at Indiana, Cincinnati, and Texas Tech.
1: That's a lot. That's excessive, in my opinion. And that's why he had to get the treatment. Mm-hmm. And I don't think it just stops here. He has to continuously, you know, see people, because that's an addiction. That's a problem that you have that needs to be fixed. And I don't just think going to one program is going to solve that problem.
0: By the way, also in the statement, Texas Tech said they will not seek the return of any money paid to him through his NIL agreements with the university. They were not willing to fight that. I guarantee if they had fought that, they probably would have gotten their money back from Brendan Sorsby. I just wonder that if you're going to have a punishment, what kind of punishment is it that you say, okay, you can't play college football, you go to supplemental draft, we know you're getting help, and by the way, when you get out of help, here's $5 million before taxes take over.
1: Must be nice. That is a lot of money to get for doing nothing. It being at Texas Tech University.
0: That supplemental draft is going to be interesting. What teams will decide that he's worth the risk?
1: Oh, there are going to be some, and I name them, Freddie. You look at the Pittsburgh Steelers, they're a component into it as well. The New York Jets as an organization, they should look at this situation. The Arizona Cardinals, and I would even say the Minnesota Vikings. Because really? Although you have J.J. McCarthy and you have Kyler Murray, it's not a sure thing that those guys are going to be a hit.
0: I can't discount that, especially at that quarterback position. You can go from hero to zero in the matter of 2 seconds, especially in the National Football League. He's Harry Douglas, and on the socials, HDouglas83. I'm Freddie Coleman. You can do the same at Coleman ESPN. It's the afternoon cool known as Freddie and Harry. And who said that Jalen Brunson is not equipped to be the face of the NBA? This is ESPN Radio and ESPN Plus.
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1: I'm Christine Lisi. France got a pair of goals from superstar Kylian Mbappe in its World Cup opener, a 3-1 win over Senegal. With his 14th goal, he moved into a tie for third in all-time World Cup scoring. As talks continue to heat up for Giannis Antetokounmpo, sources tell ESPN's Jamal Collier, teams are preparing for the Bucks to trade the two-time NBA MVP within the next week. Heat and Celtics most engaged in discussions. Miami is the favorite, but don't count out Boston, explains Collier.
2: Giannis still has one guarantee year remaining on his contract that makes his sway and his decision of where he would sign an extension very important throughout this process, and it's why the Boston Celtics are still very much alive and expect to be an active player in this as well, because sources have indicated that Giannis would sign an extension to remain in Boston.
1: Chiefs receiver Rashee Rice released from a Dallas County jail today after serving a 30-day sentence for violating terms of his probation, which stemmed from his role in a 2024 car crash that left multiple people injured on a Texas highway. He is expected to report in time for next month's training camp.
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6: I was about 13 years old, the last in my family to get a Jerry Curl, so I did not want to let it go. Me and my partners, we playing pickup, and I throw an overhead pass, and Curl Activator ended up all over the ball. 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I'm like, what happened? He was like, man, the ball is slippery. It's curl all over the ball.
7: There's nothing like that juicy, Jerry Curl.
4: This is Freddie and Harry.

0: I'm Freddie Coleman. When you put us together, you have the best show on your radio. It's the Afternoon Cool, known as Freddie and Harry, and we is here. 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We do it each and every Tuesday. And today's selection committee involving me, HD, E-Dog, Eric Handman, and Josiah Howard, we came up with what has been the best post-game celebration moment. If you missed the six that we put out there, we'll give that to you in about 20 minutes. But what was the best post-game championship moment involving your team or another team? Something that will always get next to you. Let us know at 888-SAY-ESPN, 888-729-3776. Because the Knicks are living that championship moment. They're going to soccer games like Mikal Bridges, OG Anunoby, as well as Miles McBride did today at MetLife Stadium in New Jersey, checking out the game between Senegal and France. Carl Anthony Towns just happened to take his 7-foot-1 self and just strolled to be part of the drive-thru window, taking orders from people raising canes in Times Square. It is all about the Knicks have become that face of sports after winning their first championship, HD, since 1953. But even with all of that, and what Jalen Brunson did in Game 5, 45 points closing out the San Antonio Spurs when their series in 5. Many people said, yep, that guy's now part of the NBA faces of the league. Not according to Vince Goodwill, ESPN senior NBA writer who was on Sports Like this morning. He said, yeah, Jalen Brunson, I like him, but I don't like him for that.
1: I think you have to have a magnetic personality to be face of

0: organization has gone up, like you're getting on the escalator, not to go down, but to go upward, Freddie Coleman.
1: Right.
0: And you look at the points he's been able to average the last 4 years in the playoffs, 26, 26, 28.7, 24. But this year, I think his 26 points per game is different than any other year. Because, not because Jalen Brunson was a selfish basketball player, but also he understood for the betterment of the basketball team mm-hmm. in certain playoff series, Carl Anthony Towns had to be at the forefront.
1: Sure.
0: And he didn't mind doing that and because he's a team guy.
1: Mm-hmm.
0: But when it comes to the face of the league, yes, they would love the face of the league to be charismatic and mm-hmm. to, you know, have that type of personality. But why are we so engulfed with someone having to be loud and someone always having to be demonstrative
1: sure. yeah.
0: in order to be the face of things? Why does that have to happen? That's my question.
1: Yeah, well, see, that's the flaw I have with what he had to say, because he's saying that Jalen Brunson, all he wants to do is hoop. Well, the last time I checked, I've seen plenty of commercials with Jalen Brunson in them. Anytime I see the NBA publicizing, and you know when you get the screensaver on your TV, if you put on pause too long, and they'll show some of the NBA, what are the faces we usually see? Shai Gilgeous-Alexander, Nikola Jokic, and Jalen Brunson. We see that a lot.
0: And every last one of those guys that you just mentioned are, you know, mild tone.
1: Mm-hmm.
0: They're not loud. They just do things their way. And I also think that's okay.
1: Absolutely.
0: I don't think the face of the league has to be someone that's rah, rah, rah, rah, rah. That's where I'm getting at, Freddie.
1: Yeah, and I'm going to use his example against Vincent Goodwill. He said there was something stoic about Derek Jeter. How many people went to see Yankee games to see Alex Rodriguez?
0: Who was going to see Derek Jeter?
1: Exactly. How many people go to Knicks games to see Jalen Brunson? Plenty. He's become
0: just
1: that guy.
0: Just about all of them.
1: Absolutely. When you see the New York Knicks, you hear about the New York Knicks. Oh, I want to. How many times? I wonder how much Jalen Brunson's going to flop tonight. I can't wait to see that. That makes the face of the NBA is somebody that people look at and say, I want to go see that guy play. To me, he's in that room along with Victor Wembanyama, LeBron James, Steph Curry. Those are the four at the top of my head right now. You want to put Anthony Edwards in there as well? I understand it. You should put Anthony Edwards in there. Same thing with Nikola Jokic. Nikola Jokic has a great personality. He just doesn't show it. But when Nikola Jokic and Denver Nuggets are coming to town, who are you going to go see? You want to see Nikola Jokic.
0: And also, I would say this, Freddie, when you look at the face of the NBA, like in the past, a lot of those guys from a family perspective, the family was tight-knit. Well, Jalen Brunson and his dad, Rick Brunson, and his mother, like, not many things are beating those images that we've seen when the New York Knicks won an NBA championship with your father playing for this organization at some point. You got him throwing the ball back down the court when you was a little boy. Y'all are outside on that asphalt.
1: Right.
0: They do it again.
1: Mm-hmm.
0: And if you don't go hard, we're going to do it again. Like, think about that. That family aspect when it comes to being the face of the NBA is there also for Jalen Brunson, in my opinion.
1: And here's something to counter Vincent Goodwill again. There's nothing stoic about Jalen Brunson's personality. How many times we've seen him and Josh Hart go back and forth?
0: That's another thing. Even the clip with Monica McNutt, because he loves her so much and he wants to make sure that he protects her
1: mm-hmm.
0: from the Swifties.
1: Right.
0: Hey, the first thing he said when he grabbed that microphone, hey, Swifties, Monica McNutt, she's a good one. Cut us some slack.
1: Exactly. Having fun with it. Having fun along with supporting his gal, one of his friends, and Monica McNutt, because, and I hate to do this again, but I'm going back to Vincent Goodwill. I know he's a Detroit Pistons fan. You got a pretty stoic guy named Kate Cunningham. Last time I checked, Kate Cunningham is not exactly a demonstrative personality. I love his demeanor. Southern drawl, Southern gentleman, great speaking voice, always talks with purpose, always talks with conviction, but there's not a bombastic personality about Kate Cunningham. Guess what I saw the other day in the State Farm commercial? Cade Cunningham.
0: Mm-hmm.
1: Having a great personality. Kenny Smith and also Jake from State Farm. Just because a stoic personality may be a person's DNA, to me, it's silly to say that can't be your face of the league, especially when Jalen Brunson literally went unstoic in the fourth quarter against the San Antonio Spurs,
0: Freddie,
1: in back-to-back games.
0: 45 points in clinching the NBA championship and was finals MVP. When we know the San Antonio Spurs are a really good defensive team. I think once it got past game three, and even in those other games early on, like he was hitting baskets. The percentage might not have been there, but I think once he got past, like, I think it was like,

0: game three, right. maybe game four.
1: Sure.
0: Like, I will say game three. Mm-hmm. Like, that's when you really seen the Jalen Brunson, okay, so you guys want to be very, very aggressive. I'm going to use your aggressiveness against you, and then I'm going to pick my spots because I know your best player is going to run out of gas, and I'm not going to run out of gas.
1: And to go back in history, for every Magic Johnson, there was a Larry Bird with a star personality that was a face of the league. For every Michael Jordan, there was a Patrick Ewing with a historic personality that was one of the faces of the league. For every Shaquille O'Neal, there was a David Robinson with a historic personality that was the face of the league. Being the face of the league is not somebody that's always going to be photogenic. It's going to be somebody that people are going to gravitate towards. Either they want to see them win or they want to see them fail. That's what makes the face of the NBA. Not because the personality is not something you want to put on TikTok all the time. If that's where your litmus test is, then you're going to find a lot of people that have great personality but they can't do a damn thing. Are those the kind of influences you want to follow? I'll pass on that. Give me a stoic guy like Jalen Brunson, someone who I actually want to see and that I know that people will continue to want to see, especially with a championship belt around his waist for the New York Knicks.
0: Well, I would also add, when you look at the Knicks winning this NBA championship, when you see the Knicks jerseys that are going to be around not just the United States but also the world,
1: yeah.
0: Watch what number is going to be on the front and the back of that jersey.
1: Yeah. Yeah.
0: Watch what name is going to be on the back of those jerseys. Yeah.
1: How many boys and girls 10 months from now are going to have the name Jalen?
0: A lot of them.
1: In New York. How many animals are going to be named Brunson? How many dogs?
0: A ton.
1: Exactly. Knicks fans will be naming their kids after Jalen or their dogs after Brunson.
0: And they're going to be, hey, Brunson, come here. Lift up that left paw like Jalen Brunson shoots that jump shot with this left hand, Brunson.
2: Personally, I would go with Shamit.
1: Shamit's a good one. For a dog name?
2: Come here, Shamit.
1: That's a good one.
2: Damn it, Shamit.
1: I can't believe we've gone down this road.
0: But Shamit might not, there's a possibility he might not be there next year.
2: That's true.
1: That doesn't
2: the long-term term impact.
0: So you want to go with the long-term guy you know is going to be there.
1: Very true. There are going to be a lot of animals and kids being named after Knicks players about
0: come here,
1: 9,
0: Shamit.
1: 10 months
0: Damn it.
1: Now. There are going to be some Landrys. There are going to be some Miles. There are going to be Mikels. There's going to be some Carl Anthony's. There's going to be a lot of that going on.
2: Deuce.
1: There's going to be some Deuces about 10 months from now in the greater New York area.
0: The amount of kids that will grow up. My mom and dad, when they did the hanky panky, they named me after Jalen Brunson.
1: And they're going to say, we know. Don't forget.
0: They did the hanky panky.
1: What are you, from 1945?
0: Hey, I try to keep it PG.
1: I understand. I was going to do the panky pank with my best. Never mind. This was SportsCenter's, a new interview podcast with Rich Eisen featuring sports and the legends like Chris Berman as well. Available now on Disney+, the Rich Eisen Show YouTube channel, and all podcast platforms. This was SportsCenter is presented by Gusto. He is Harry Douglas. I'm Freddie Coleman. Thanks for joining us in the afternoon cool, known as Freddie and Harry on ESPN Radio, the ESPN app, and SiriusXM Channel 80. HD pointed out a team. As we head now to the NBA draft that's happening sooner than later in terms of the attention, because there was supposed to be a Game 6 tonight in the NBA Finals. And Mr. Stoic, known as Jalen Brunson, said, pox on that. I want to get rid of San Antonio 5 games by scoring 45 points in Game 5. So the NBA draft is going to get a lot of attention. And HD pointed out one team that could be very interesting in this draft because he wants to see exactly what they do and going forward are the Washington Wizards. They have the first overall pick. And according to ESPN's basketball dude, Brian Windhorst, rival teams expect the Washington Wizards will remain guarded about their plans, what they're going to do with the number one pick. They want to draw a possible Godfather offer for the selection. Now, ESPN's Tom Serrani and Jeremy Wu also report on Monday the Wizards already contacted pre-draft visits with A.J. DiBanza and Darren Peterson. The aforementioned Darren Peterson said, HD, the only team he's visiting with is the Washington Wizards and canceled visits with anybody in the top 8 of the upcoming NBA draft.
0: I don't think it's that big of a deal like a lot of people are making it, because if you're Darren Peterson and you feel like you're the best player in this draft, it makes sense. We said this about David Bailey when he canceled his visit with the New York Jets. And David Bailey got drafted right where everyone thought he was going to get drafted, to the New York Jets. These teams are going to do their due diligence on all these players, no matter what the circumstances are. If they come into their building, if they don't come into their building, they're going to go all the way back to their childhood and find out every single thing about the player before they draft him. But Darren Peterson, in my opinion, like, If A.J. DeBanza wasn't in this draft, I think he would be the number one overall pick. But A.J. DeBanza's in this draft, and I think he's going number one. But that doesn't mean Darren Peterson can't feel like he's the number one draft pick and can't be in this draft as well, too. So I think when it's all said and done, it's going to be A.J. DeBanza. And this is a unique situation, too, because if you're the Wizards, I know if they do want to trade the pick, you're looking for a king's ransom.
1: Yeah.
0: Sometimes it's just good to just make the damn pick.
1: And like, I'm like, done with it.
0: For this organization that needs so, like, in my opinion, needs a major boost, like a fire to their behinds, sometimes you just make that pick and then add them to the, you trade it for Trae Young, you trade it for Anthony Davis, you have Alex Sarr, who was a top three pick as well that you drafted a few years ago. Kyshawn George did a great job this past season, so that's another component that you have. And you continue to just build this thing out, in my opinion. Now, if you get a king's ransom,
1: mm-hmm.
0: What does that look like, Freddie? What do you think that king ransom look like?
1: It's going to be probably these two first-round picks, one next year, one the year after that, and a frontline player that's not a superstar, but enough of a productive player that can get you 15, 16 points a game along those lines.
0: So that's my thought process as well. Okay. Like, this has to be a player that has the capability of being an all-star. But it's like either right on that line or right underneath that line.
1: Right. Like a Tyrell Hero-esque kind of person that's not there yet, but you look at him and say the upside with Anthony Davis and Trae Young and Alex Sarr, they can stay healthy, could really pay dividends for this basketball team. This way you're not a 17-win team that we saw from the Wizards last year, the worst record in the Eastern Conference.
0: So here's also where you might want to be careful too, because remember, things are changing after this NBA draft going into 2027.
1: Right.
0: Like, remember, you can't pick in a certain range consecutive years over and over and over again like you could in the past. So you also want to be careful just acquiring draft picks, especially if those picks are going to be in back-to-back years.
1: And when it comes to Darren Peterson saying that, and you're right, it's definitely much ado about nothing. Certain players will put that out there. But regarding Darren Peterson, this is his way of trying to sell himself to the Washington Wizards. Yeah, I know that A.J. DeBanza is projected the number one pick. The scouts love him more than me, but he's going to Washington Wizards and say, I just want to meet with you so I can sell me to you. You don't need A.J. All you need is me. That's why he's canceling those other visits, just to be spitballing, because you should always keep your options available. Just in case you put all those eggs in that basket, use that cliche, and then all of a sudden somebody scrambles those eggs and you don't like it, Darren Peterson's like, bump all that. Hey, Washington, I can be your dude with Trae Young and Anthony Davis. I know what happened in college at Kansas. Yeah, that's going to follow me into that room. But you let me get in there and sell myself to you, you're going to realize I'm a better option for you than A.J. DeBanza. Darren Peterson is betting on himself. To let everybody know, the Wizards don't need that guy. That guy doesn't want to be here anyway. But I want to be here. I want to play for you guys. I want to lead this renaissance out of the NBA basement and be at the forefront of that with Anthony Davis and Trae Young. To me, HD, that's why he canceled all those visits. Because he's letting Washington know, I want to be here. I don't want to be anywhere else. That's why I'm canceling those visits, and I'm going to sell you regarding me. That could be a marriage made in heaven.
0: And the reasoning why you're saying this is because also we do know A.J. DeBanza played basketball at BYU. BYU was located where, Freddie?
1: Utah.
0: In Utah. Mm-hmm. Well, the team that has the second overall pick in the 2026 NBA draft happened to be the Utah Jazz. And if Washington wants to go that direction and make a trade, the Utah Jazz, they have players.
1: Yes, they do.
0: They can make that trade with Washington versus just, you know, getting all the draft picks. They have players that you can ship right on over to the Washington Wizards, and Utah gets that number one overall pick, and they draft A.J. DeBanza, and then you have the Washington Wizards, who would draft number two overall, and they pick the player of their choice.
1: Can you imagine both of these teams swap places?
0: Man.
1: Can you imagine? At Washington, you got all those players. You can't keep all of them. Part with some of them if you want A.J. DeBanza that much, and he wants to be there. What can we do to make a deal? Call me. I'm available.
0: And one of those players that I'm talking about, too, that could potentially be traded You look at 2025, last year's draft. Well, fifth overall was Ace Bailey that was taken. Mm-hmm. And if Utah feels like Ace Bailey is not the guy that they want, and they want A.J. DeBenza instead, then he's going to be, you know, part of that trade. It's that simple.
1: Yeah, this is going to be a very interesting draft because there are going to be plenty of teams that will look at somebody and say, okay, is he cornerstone enough? Who can we put around him that's going to accentuate what he does, and he can do that vice versa? For my money, I think the best pound-for-pound player in the draft is A.J. DeBenza. He has all the makings of being a latter-day version of a combination of Kevin Durant and also Kyrie Irving in a good way. The way he can shoot the basketball, get downhill, make plays. He can play four positions in the NBA. Point guard, shooting guard, small forward, big forward, and ball and small ball NBA. He can definitely do that. But there's so many terrific players that who, for example, if Abe Cuff falls to the fourth or fifth pick, I think that guy from Arkansas is going to be a stud.
0: Yes.
1: He's going to be terrific. Can play both guard positions.
0: Caleb Wilson and his upside.
1: Yep. Mm-hmm. I'm with you.
0: He can be a dangerous player out of this draft, in my opinion, with his size and strength. And, you know, if you continuously work on your jump shot to have it where it's bona fide, that's a player that can be very, very scary from this draft as well, too. And Keaton Wagler from Illinois.
1: I love him. 6'6", can handle, can shoot.
0: If he just get a little bit stronger, hit those weights a little bit more.
1: Yeah. Yeah, he's built more like Victor Wembanyama than Stephon Castle. He needs to be more of that.
0: Yep.
1: And he has the body frame that can fill that out. Deal with NBA contact and NBA rigors and be an effective player. I think Keaton Wagler out of Illinois, good pull by you on that one. I think he's going to be really, really good. He's Harry Douglas, and I'm on the socials at HDouglas83. I'm Freddie Coleman. You can do the same at Coleman ESPN. Thanks for joining us as always on the afternoon cool, known as Freddie and Harry on ESPN Radio, the ESPN app, and Sirius XM Channel 80. So we do it each and every Tuesday, right around 4 o'clock. 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
28: I'm Christine Lisi. France launched its bid for a third World Cup crown with a 3-1 win over Senegal in its tournament opener. Superstar Kylian Mbappe scored twice. He's now tied for third all-time in World Cup goal scoring. From ESPN's Jeremy Fowler, several NFL executives expect the league to accept Texas Tech quarterback Brendan Sorsby's application for the supplemental draft. No precedent for the NFL not to accept Sorsby, who admitted to placing $90,000 in bets on pro and college sports. NFL teams, though, should pass on the former Texas Tech QB, believes unsportsmanlike co-host Chris Canty.
29: A player that was willing to gamble on his respective sport is an individual that could potentially jeopardize the integrity of the game, jeopardize the integrity of my franchise, and jeopardize my relationship with my fan base. And if you're an NFL owner, this is a call that you're going to have to make. This is not necessarily a football decision. This is a business decision.
28: Sorsby will hold his pro day on July 11th in Texas. After serving a 30-day sentence for violating probation stemming from a car crash that left multiple people injured in Texas, Chiefs receiver Rashee Rice released from jail today.
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0: on this New York City Play Day edition, celebrating the Knicks winning their first championship since 1973. We're doing that right here on Freddie and Harry. He is Harry Douglas. I'm Freddie Coleman on SiriusXM Channel 80, as well as tune in always to that smart speaker to play ESPN Radio. And don't forget about us on ESPN Plus. We do it each and every Tuesday. We have a topic du jour, and we put all our noggins together involving our selection committee between me, HD, E-Dog, Eric Handman, and J Boogie Josiah Howard. We came with the top six championship post-game moments. And unlike previous weeks, it didn't get contentious because sometimes we'll get out of hand and get out of pocket. Today, it was all peaches and cream, not Sour Patch Kids. So number one was...
1: Number one.
0: Phil Simms starting the whole thing back in Super Bowl in 1986. I'm going to Disney World.
1: Number two.
0: This was a good pull by Harry Douglas. Michael Jordan crying after winning the 1996 NBA Finals, doing that on Father's Day in the 2000 Utah Jazz, not even a year and a half after his dad was murdered when Michael Jordan decided to leave basketball.
1: Number three.
0: Kevin Garnett from the Boston Celtics. You remember that.
2: It is basketball!
0: After they took down the Los Angeles Lakers with that victory for the Boston Celtics when he, Paul Pierce, and Ray Allen got together.
1: Number four.
0: 1999, Brandi Chastain for the United States Women's World Cup soccer team, making the game-winning penalty kick, knocking it into the back of the net, taking off her jersey, whipping around saying, "We are the women, and we're not going anywhere." That was number four.
1: Number five.
0: Oh, people in Cleveland will never forget it.
3: Cleveland! This is for you!
0: Back in 2018, when LeBron James and Cavaliers took down the Golden State Warriors, down 3-1 in the NBA Finals. And last but not least,
1: number six.
0: New York Rangers breaking that 54-year drought to win the 1994 Stanley Cup. And Mark Messier just shaking that trophy saying, "We did it, we did it, we did it." So what was number one for you? Top championship post-game moment at 888-729-3776. Al in Miami, what is that one for you, my friend?
4: Freddie, this isn't a team, but he has to be on this list. So I'm going to take you back to the night he won the title. I don't have a mark on my face. I just turned 21 years old. I'm pretty. I'm a bad man. I shook up the world. I shook up the world. Ali has to be on this list.
0: That's a good one from back in the past.
5: That's a great one.
0: Yeah, that's a really good one. Would he be Sonny Liston?
5: Well, I think just also, like, when you think of Muhammad Ali – and a lot of the things that he said, to this day, people still say those things.
0: Sure, absolutely.
5: I float like a butterfly, sting like a bee. Like, come on, man. Like, Muhammad Ali is, like, so iconic. And me, you know, going to the University of Louisville, uh-huh. And the Ali Center is there in Louisville as well, too.
0: Yeah.
5: His son is a good dude, too. His son was on the baseball team when I was at Louisville.
0: Really?
5: Yeah, so... His son is a pretty cool dude, too.
0: For those who don't know, what does the center look like, the Muhammad Ali Center on the campus of Louisville?
5: Well, it's not on the campus. It's downtown.
0: Okay.
5: It's close to the KFC Yum Center where the basketball team plays.
0: Ah, okay.
5: But it's just gorgeous. If you ever get a chance to travel to New York, to Louisville, the city, if you go there for Derby, you go there for anything, you want to check out some, you know, whiskey, whatever it is, bourbon, make sure you go to the Muhammad Ali Center. You will not be upset about it. You will be thankful that you actually went there, and take your kids there as well too, because I think kids, they need to understand history.
0: Yes.
5: Especially for a guy like Muhammad Ali.
0: And especially if you're in Kentucky, if they don't have good bourbon at that place, then don't go into that place. There's
5: Hello.
0: No reason to. They're known for bourbon.
5: That part.
0: Make sure you go to the right kind of place. If their bourbon stinks, then leave that place immediately. This PSA from Freddie Coleman and Harry Douglas. Gary, one of my old stomping grounds of Maine. Gary, for you, what was the top championship post-game moment?
6: Top champion post-game moment wasn't even, for the title. It was just for the pennant. And in 2004, stationed in Al-Asad, Iraq, I switched $500 so I could watch the games when they came on. And the 2004 Red Sox versus the Yankees, Kevin Millar, don't let us win tonight. That celebration went on, and the annihilation of the St. Louis Cardinals that followed went on for weeks. Commentators were openly crying when it happened. As much as I love the Knicks, you guys suffered for 53 years, and you guys were awesome. I love the fact that you guys won.
0: Wow.
6: But nothing tops the 04 Red Sox for me. Because James Dolan's the worst owner in the NBA. It's the greatest hypocrisy ever created.
0: Gary for the win.
5: I think that's a good way to put it, too.
0: Not too many times you run to a Knicks Red Sox fan.
5: I know.
0: Usually Celtics Red Sox, Knicks Yankees, or Knicks Mets. Red Sox Giants, you run into that a little bit. Red Sox Knicks, that's a new one.
7: I think he has that, like, New England, like the how I have, where you kind of can just pick from the region.
0: Yeah, but usually you're up in Maine. That's Celtic territory.
7: Fair enough. I'm not too familiar with, like, how Maine goes for fandom.
0: Living in Maine for 2 years, by the way, Maine, underrated sports state. They love basketball. They love football. They love hockey. Really hot bit of baseball as well. They really get into sports.
5: They got them
0: sports.
5: Big fat lobsters, too.
0: Oh, my goodness. Thick as you want them to be. Whether it's in South Portland, Lewiston, Bangor, Presque Isle, the thicker the better when it comes to the lobsters in the great state of Maine. But they love their sports. But you're right. But most of the time, if you run into people from Maine, they're basically Red Sox, Celtics, Bruins, Patriots, except in football. They're probably more Giants fans in Maine because the Giants were the most northern team before the Patriots came along the AFL. I was stunned when I lived in Maine for 2 years. I ran so many, like, generations of Giants fans. Like, Giants fans in Maine? You're in New England. And then they told me, they said, well, before the Patriots came along in the 60s for the AFL, the team that was the most northern team were the New York Giants. That's why there's a huge pocket of Giants fans that live in the great state of Maine.
5: And it's the same way in New Hampshire, right? Because New Hampshire and Maine are right there. Like,
0: yeah, right next to each other.
5: The only people I know in New Hampshire who aren't, you know, the New England area, like, fans of those teams are people who was raised somewhere else.
0: Transplanted
5: and
0: people.
5: And they moved to New Hampshire.
0: Yeah. You know who's also big in Maine? A lot of Cowboys fans in Maine.
5: Ooh.
0: And seriously, I was, as a Cowboys fan, I was stunned by that. One of my best friends, Jim Richards, when we went to school in Pennsylvania, we bonded being Cowboys fans. Like, how are you a Cowboys fan in Maine? He said, you'd be surprised how many Cowboys fans are there. When they were winning, that was a national team that people rooted for. There's a lot of Cowboys fans in Maine.
5: That's another lesson on Freddie and Harry today, y'all. Hey, get up and visit all 50 states.
0: Exactly. Well, when you've been a lot of places and seen a lot of faces, there are going to be some stories behind that. Curtis in Syracuse at 888-729-3776. Thanks for hitting us up on the Freddie and Harry call-in line, part of Freddie and Harry on ESPN Radio and the ESPN app. Curtis, part of our selection committee was the top championship post-game moments. Curtis, what is number one for you?
8: Number one for me was one of the first ones I experienced as a little kid. Growing up in New York City, the Miracle Mets in 1969.
5: Oh.
8: When the Mets won and everybody, they bombarded the field, tore up the field, and they were just celebrating the Shea Stadium, and the field was a mess. Big mess. But the city, you know, you guys talk about the city coming together for the Knicks back in 69. Everybody in the city came together for the Mets because it was the Mets. It was the Mets. The Mets were nothing until 1969.
0: No doubt. Wow.
5: Great year.
0: Your favorite year.
5: Damn right it
0: is. Even though it was well before you were born.
5: Yep.
0: Your favorite year. My wife's
5: year. I could only imagine what they were doing with the Mets
9: in
5: 69. That's right. Broadway Joe.
0: Yeah. Well, really, it was Jets.
5: What
0: Mets,
5: a time to be alive. Yeah,
0: and the Knicks, all between 69 and 70, all three of those teams won championships in the same year.
5: Man.
0: Yeah, Jets were first, then the Mets, then the Knicks in 1970.
9: What a time to be in New York.
5: Man, exactly. What a time to be in New York City.
0: Yeah. Man alive, as far as that goes. Also,
5: they probably did every drug possible.
0: Oh, they were doing that. They were doing that long before that year. That year just raised it to a different level. I can promise you. Also, that's the year of my wife's birth, so I definitely love that year when it comes to 1969. One of my favorites we haven't heard from in a while is Pilo in South Carolina. Pilo, what was your top championship postgame moment?
10: What's going on, fellas? What's glad on? To be back, man. I will say a couple of things. First of all, Harry, thank you for mentioning Muhammad Ali, man. I've met my share of artists and sports people, but I would say Muhammad Ali is probably the only person that I would have been starstruck if I ever had the chance to meet him.
0: Nice.
10: So I appreciate you saying that. But my two, man, thank God for my Knicks, man, because I'm a lifelong Knicks fan, lifelong Mets fan, so, and I'm also a lifelong Raiders fan, so it's going to be a minute before I see anything else, right? hopefully the Knicks. But I would say the Raiders did give me one of my favorite moments ever, or my most iconic moment ever, was Super Bowl 18, Al Davis, when he said, just win, baby, win. And then my other one would be June 30th, 2016. And, Harry, this may give you a little PTSD because it was when my Santa Clara's Coastal Carolina won the national championship and we weren't even supposed to be there. So I appreciate you guys and looking forward to talking to you again, man, and being back.
5: No, Pilo, stay right there for a second. Like, how big of a Marcus Allen fan were you?
10: Oh, pretty big, man. Definitely.
5: So I had an opportunity yesterday. We were both at Calvin Johnson's charity golf event and got to kick it and spend some time with Marcus Allen. And he is an unbelievable guy. So if that's someone you looked up to, I can definitely see why. Because from top to bottom, he's one of the most decorated human beings I think I've ever met.
10: I appreciate that, man. And, you know, and I wish things would have played out a little differently with him and the Raiders, but I'm glad to know. As they say, once a Raider, always a Raider, man. But that's what I've heard. He's a very good guy.
0: Yeah, anytime we mention great running backs in the National Football League, his name should really be mentioned more when it comes to Marcus Allen.
5: I think people also don't realize, like, at USC, he just didn't start playing running. It was fullback.
0: Right, he was fullback for 2 years in front of Charles White. Charles White graduates. He becomes the I-back and wins the Heisman Trophy.
5: Yes.
0: Marcus Allen was no joke, man. No joke. When we talk about great running backs in the NFL, we should talk more about his name.
5: I agree.
0: Because what he did in college, what he did in the National Football League, then the Raiders cast him aside, he goes to the Chiefs, and he was still terrific when he got the Kansas City Chiefs.
5: Heisman winner.
0: Yeah. Unbelievable. Super Bowl MVP.
5: Yep.
0: Has one of the great runs in his where he started one way, goes to the left, doubles back, and then, boom, 74 yards later, gets the then Washington Redskins for a touchdown that blew of them in the Super Bowl back in 1983. Marcus Allen's still one of my favorite players that should get talked about more. Corey in the 518, which means that it's upstate New York in the Capital District. Corey, what is your top championship postgame moment?
9: Hey, Freddie. Hi, Harry. Hi, Eric.
7: What's up, Corey?
0: What's up, Corey?
9: I got two, and I got a quick question for you. My first one is, I'm a Jets fan, so Bart Scott, can't wait. I know it's not a championship. I know it's not a championship, but it counts for us.
0: True. No lie there.
9: And number two is the Rocky movie with, hey, Adrian. Yo, Adrian.
0: Yep.
5: Yeah.
0: Well done.
5: So what's your, give us the exact.
0: Exactly.
5: Give us the exact, Corey.
0: Exactly. Corey, so what's your question, brother?
9: So when you guys brought up this in the beginning, I thought you guys were going to go with, like, moments in the championship. What are the greatest moments? And I just want to know what the OG tip-in, what does that rank in your rankings? Does that go ahead of the Giants helmet catch, or can you think of any better ones?
0: It won't go ahead.
5: No, it can't go ahead of the Giants helmet catch because you got to remember the Giants dethroned an undefeated team.
0: Sure. Yeah.
5: The New England Patriots.
0: Yeah, I won't put that over that. I'm with you on that in terms of that. But in terms of Knicks history, that is the greatest shot in the history of the New York Knicks. Period. That goes past John Starks, the dunk on the baseline in Game 2 of the 1993 NBA Eastern Conference Finals where he had Horace grab B.J. Armstrong and Michael Jordan in the vicinity. That is the greatest shot in the history of the Knicks, not just postseason, in the regular season, because everything that led up to it, you're down by 29 points in the third quarter. You're down by 15 points going into the fourth quarter. This is about to be a 2-2 series. And then you looked up, and it wasn't, because OG Anunoby hit a shot for the ages involving what he was able to do.
5: Agreed.
0: He is Harry Douglas. I'm Freddie Coleman. It's the Afternoon Cool, known as Freddie and Harry. We got two pieces of other news. Number one, waiting to hear how many people actually watch Game 5 and also the entire NBA Finals. And number two, McDonald's about to do us a solid to get us ready for July 4th. 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
1: He's Harry Douglas. I'm Freddie Coleman on New York City Play Day, celebrating the New York Knicks winning their first championship since 1973. 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Two more at 888-729-3776 on the Freddie and Harry call-in line. 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Today's topic du jour was your favorite post-game championship moment. Aaron in Ohio, what is that for you?
2: Gentlemen, pleasure. Thank you for taking my call, first-time caller. I actually have two, and I'll be quick if you'll allow me. The first is personally sentimental to me. As a lifelong Detroit Red Wings fan, when they went back-to-back in 1998 and they brought out Vladimir Konstantinov and Steve Yzerman put the Stanley Cup in his lap just because of the tragic accident from the year before.
1: Yeah.
2: And the second one is 2019, Tiger, the return to glory. At the Masters, and when he walked up beyond the 18th green there and hugged Charlie, it was kind of like a sentimental moment for him and a recreation of him and his dad back in 97.
1: Aaron in Ohio, I'm glad you mentioned 2019. I never thought we were going to see another Tiger Woods major championship.
3: Not many people did, Freddie. Like, Tiger came, and you always had to believe, but because of all the things that had transpired up until that point.
1: Absolutely.
3: A lot of people didn't think it was going to get done by Tiger, and he surprised so many people at the Masters.
1: Yeah, that was a pretty
3: good one. Also put, like, Tiger, that iconic fist pump after he makes one of those putts to win.
1: That's a good one, because anytime he'd make that putt, I'll never forget where the one where he won that U.S. Open, where he had to come back, and he hit that putt on 18 to send it into an extra day and seemed to like the double fist pump. That is one of my favorite moments in sports. I hope the Tiger Woods is going to be okay when it's all said and done. One more for Damian in Detroit. Damian, your favorite post-celebration championship moment is what?
4: First of all, congratulations, man, for winning the championship. Even as a Pistons fan, I like to see people celebrate. Congratulations,
1: appreciate
4: man.
1: You. Thank you, Damian.
4: And Harry, I hope Detroit treated you good, okay? Y'all got the best show since Martin. First of all, let me say this. 2004, nobody picked these dudes to win nothing, okay? The Pistons versus the Lakers. Kobe and Shaq in their prime, everybody picked the Lakers. But game five, because we whooped their tail, okay? It was a moment when the game was about to be over and Larry Brown called a timeout. And as the starters was coming off, Rip Hamilton took his mask off, put it to the sky as to say, hey, it's over with. And we won, man, and I'll never forget that night. And next time I call, I'm going to tell y'all about when I was sitting eating with Rasheed and ask him, why you ain't check Ori that next year?
1: Ooh.
4: But that's a whole nother story.
1: Oh, Damon, you better call back. We want to hear that.
3: Sure do.
1: We want to hear that one. I know that's going to be good. Ooh-wee, a conversation with Rasheed Wallace? Shoot, where do I sign up?
3: I think that 04 Detroit Pistons team, I think they are underrated.
1: Completely. They don't
3: because
1: get enough credit. Yep.
3: A lot of people don't talk about them the way they should, and I know why, because they didn't have that one glaring superstar like that, but
1: right.
3: They had a team full of guys that did things the right way.
1: No
3: and
1: doubt.
3: Just like the New York Knicks, they understand what their role is. Every single person on the Detroit Pistons understood what their role was.
1: No doubt about that, especially the coach Larry Brown, who said playing basketball the right way.
0: They may not be the top stories of the day.
5: In other news.
0: But you need to be in the know. This is In Other News.
1: Number one, the NBA Finals, the most watched NBA Finals since 1998 involving the Spurs and the Knicks. Game five of the Finals averaged over 24.5 million viewers and peaked with 33 million viewers watching the closing moments of the Knicks closing out the San Antonio Spurs in that Game 5 championship. But this is more important than that. Guess what McDonald's is doing?
3: What?
1: For the first time in three decades, they're bringing back fried apple pies to honor the 250th birthday of these United States.
3: Oh. You know, I love that warm apple pie, Freddie.
1: And get some ice cream with it, too.
3: Man, give me that warm apple pie. What about you, E-Dog?
6: USA, baby. There's nothing gasoline and apple pie, right?
3: Josiah, what about you? You like that one?
7: I love apple pie. Those things burn your mouth, though. You got to be careful.
3: Not just apple pie. I said you like that one. You got to be careful of them ones that'll burn you now.
7: Exactly. Yeah, it'll burn you.
1: When pie burns you. Amber and Ian comes your way next with Harry Dulles. I'm Freddie Coleman. This is Freddie and Harry on the mighty ESPN Radio.
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16: I'm Christine Lisi-Killian and Bob Mbappe moved ahead of Lionel Messi in the all-time World Cup scoring charts and became France's record goal scorer with two goals in the 3-1 win in the tournament against Senegal. Chiefs receiver Rashee Rice released from a Dallas County jail today after serving his 30-day sentence for violating terms of his probation, which stemmed from his role in a 2024 car crash that left multiple people injured on a Texas highway. When it comes to contract negotiations between the Buccaneers and quarterback Baker Mayfield, not much has changed over the last 2 weeks, according to Mayfield himself. The 31-year-old is entering the final year of a three-year deal. He's currently the 16th highest-paid QB in the league, wants his next contract to reflect the production he's shown the last 3 years. ESPN NFL reporter Jeremy Fowler.
17: Expect things to intensify closer to late July around training camp. That can be an artificial deadline of sorts. Talking to people around the league, it's really interesting where they see his money going to fall in all this, because there are 11 different quarterbacks making $50 million or more. Wow. Baker Mayfield can say, hey, I've outplayed some of those quarterbacks. Yeah. So the feeling, the consensus is he'll probably get somewhere in that threshold.
16: Five-time major champion Brooks Koepka played a nine-hole practice round today, plans to play in this week's U.S. Open. He withdrew before the final round of last week's RBC Canadian Open due to weakness and numbness in the pinky and ring fingers on his left hand. Koepka says the fingers are feeling better. Red shortstop Ellie De La Cruz, set to start a rehab assignment Thursday, could return from a right hamstring strain to Cincinnati's lineup next week if all goes well. He's been out since June 1st. Guardians third baseman Jose Ramirez out 5 to 7 weeks after hand surgery.
18: Hey, it's Evan Cohen. Coming up Wednesday, we'll continue to react to Brendan Sorsby's decision to enter the supplemental draft. Plus, I'll tell you which team should consider drafting him. It's on Sportsmanlike 6 a.m. Eastern right here on ESPN Radio, ESPN2, and ESPNU.

0: he's going to do with them. He thinks that taking Sorsby, adding Sorsby to his quarterback room, that might be a slippery slope.
1: I don't think we're in a position to want to go down that road. That's my opinion. That's not Andrew's. And that I like the quarterbacks that we have. I think that's a slippery slope when you go down that, irrespective of talent, right? In terms of the situation he's put himself in. And we all know what that is. He put himself in that situation. And we've seen in other sports with players that have been banned for life from playing in professional sports. I think that's a slippery slope to go down that road. Again, that's a question for Andrew and for management. But from my end of it, kind of a tough angle to go down that road and think that that's going to be your franchise quarterback if he's ever eligible to even play in the NFL.
0: I don't think he made it very easy on his front office to take a flyer on Sorsby.
2: Well, Andrew Berry, the GM's like, what if I liked him?
0: Right. Well, you don't anymore, buddy. Right. The head coach has spoken.
2: This is going to be very interesting because the opinions, as you've already heard in the first, 10 minutes of this show, are all over the place.
0: Right. Let's get another coach in here because you mentioned the Jets. Aaron Glenn, he is the head coach of the Jets. He was asked point blank, are you interested in Brendan Sorsby?
3: Focus on the guys that we have here now, and that's something that I'm sure me and Mooja talk about. But listen, I got quarterbacks here that we focus on right now.
4: Apart from the evaluation of him as a quarterback, the off-the-field stuff, the gambling issues, would that disqualify him in your eyes?
3: I have no idea what that is, to be honest with you. I heard about it, I see it on TV, but I don't want to respond to that because I have no idea of the inner workings of that. It's not fair to that player for me to do that.
0: That is a very different approach than the one Todd Monken took.
2: That is Aaron Glenn going, hey, if my GM wants him, I guess we're going to take him, right?
0: Yep.
2: So I'm not, I don't have enough information, which that's the right answer, by the way, because the Monken Q&A was from June 1st when this story was first starting to heat up. Glenn was this morning, and opinions, I think, have changed a bit since June 1.
0: Right. Well, because now also it's a reality that these teams are going to have a shot at him. So is Todd Monken regretting coming out? So I would imagine with Monken, the answer to that is no, because of just he's tough-nosed coach.
2: Yes.
0: Like, that dude's old school. So I'm not surprised that he wouldn't want a guy who has this on his resume. But most head coaches, I think, would take the Aaron Glenn approach. I don't have enough information. It's not up to me to decide. We'll do our due diligence. We'll let you know.
2: We'll ask Telesco in the last hour as a former GM. We'll compare his answer to those two head coaches.
0: There you go. I like that. We'll put Tom on the hot seat. Coming up next, though, here on Amber and Ian, would you want your team to take a flyer on Brendan Sorsby? You can chime into the conversation. 888-SAY-ESPN, 888-729-3776. Plus, the Stars are out in a big way in the World Cup today. We'll get into it right here on ESPN Radio.
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0: NFL draft that will take place in July. We'll find out if he's drafted into the NFL. Both Ian and I suspect that he will be. But would you want him on your team when you consider everything that we know about Brendan Sorsby and his gambling addiction? 888-SAY-ESPN, 888-729-3776. Also, we will be reacting to plenty about the World Cup, getting you ready from Argentina tonight as well. Messi making history tonight. It's been a heck of a World Cup so far. Let's go out to the phone lines, though. Jeremy is calling us from Alabama. Hey, Jeremy, thanks for the call. Would you want Brendan Sorsby on your NFL team?
1: Hey, good evening. Like you, Amber, I'm a Dolphins fan, and
0: good man.
1: In our current situation, I think I would, you know, take a chance, maybe second or third round pick, but also put some, you know, language into his contract. It's a one strike opportunity. I mean, if something happened, like, all salary would be voided or what have you, but I think there are some other teams that would take a chance on him too, maybe like the Vikings or the Cardinals, but I think he's a kid. Give him a second chance.
2: Look, as a guy, I've dealt with an addiction. You know, when I had all the surgeries on my foot, it was pain pills. It literally is day to day, and it doesn't go away. That's the biggest concern with Sorsby, right? Betting on your own team, forget your own sport, on your own team. Even though you bet on them to win, I don't care. So, having said that, he is so damn talented. He gets that completion percentage up. He had, 27 touchdowns, 5 picks last year, just under 3,000 yards. But he also is a better runner, an athlete, than most people think. I think he's worthy of a second or third round flyer also, just because of the talent is worth it, especially if you already have an established quarterback who may have been in the league about 10, 12 years. Why not go and take a flyer on a young, talented quarterback that does have a monster issue in his past. But I think
0: is it in his past? I think that's the question. Because right now, he is actively seeking treatment for this gambling addiction. It's not as if this was something...
2: He was in rehab for 35 days.
0: Right. It's not as if this was something from years ago. I mean, even the judge that had ruled against the NCAA that was allowing in Lubbock, that was allowing Sorsby to play football this upcoming season, there was a bunch of parameters in that opinion where Sorsby was going to have to adhere to continuing treatment. So even that judge there who sided with Sorsby's legal team thought this kid needs to continue this path in order to be able to function properly as a football player. So is he going to do those things? What can a team do about that? To that caller's point, yes, of course, there's things contractually that you can do. You're not going to guarantee his entire salary or anything like that. Nevertheless, you're still giving up draft capital. And that's the why not. Because you're saying, why not take a flight? Well, the why not is that you'd be concerned that you're giving up draft capital. And it's not just about him betting on his own sport and maybe being tempted to throw games because of it. It's not just about that. It's just purely violating the rules, even if we're not concerned at all that Sorsby would ever throw a game. So it's not actually an integrity of the game type issue from that perspective. It's still an NFL rule. These guys aren't allowed to be betting on their sport. And so are you concerned that he's not going to be able to help himself in betting on another team? You know, that has nothing to do with what he's doing. But at the same time, you violate those rules. Now he's suspended. Now you wasted draft capital because he ends up not being able to make it in the NFL, even if he's not actually throwing games. And then, of course, there is the more serious allegation of would he be tempted to throw games? And that's why betting is not allowed in these sports, period. 888-SAY-ESPN. Let's get to Lester. Lester is calling us from the Bay Area. Lester, would you want Sorsby?
3: Hey, thanks for taking the call. No, I wouldn't touch him with a 10-foot pole. I think there's just too much risk involved. I think the risk outweighs the reward. I don't think he's that, I don't know, that he has talent. But I just don't think, from what I've seen on film, I don't even think it's a second or third round pick, maybe a fifth rounder at best. So I think the risk is just too much, especially in this day and age where all the professional sports organizations, or the leagues at least, they're actively promoting gambling now these days. So it's in front of everybody's face. So and then the daily fantasy sports, the prop betting, the poly market, the couchy, there's going to be so much temptation on this kid on top of, you know, he's a quarterback. So he's going to control the game all the time. The ball's in his hands every single time. And then plus you have the gambling sharks that are probably going to try and look at him as a target to try and get him compromised, to compromise himself even more. So I want to touch on the Denver before the risk outweighs the reward. Thanks.
2: Yep. And that's these opinions are all over the board. And that's what's fascinating to me about what's going to happen when the supplemental draft does hit. Where does he end up? What does a team give up to get him? Because you're hearing from Todd Monken's like, I don't know, man. I don't know if that's worth it. You know, Aaron Glenn had the more politically correct answer. Chris Canty's saying, hell no, that's a Super Bowl champion. I would not want him in my locker room. I don't want him anywhere near my locker room. First caller, yeah, he's worth a flyer. Second one, hell no, don't have anything to do with him. I'm telling you, Amber, this is going to be wild to find out where he goes, when the bid was turned in, and then the microscope is going to be on him nonstop.
0: That call was interesting because Lester basically was saying that he could be a mark for, you know, people that are going to try to get him to throw games. I mean, I could see that because everybody knows he's got this gambling addiction now. Of course, he's going to be scrutinized to a whole different level. So it would certainly be harder for him to get away with things. So I don't know if he would be a mark from that perspective, but you're right. These calls are going to be all over the place, just like these opinions are all over the place. Let's get to Breck. Breck is calling us from Texas. Breck, go ahead.
4: Yes, I think there's no question that he's a good quarterback. He's kind of proven that in college. But he does have that mark on him without question. So anybody that would sign him should have some kind of a performance issue or performance contract in his signing where he's not going to get a lot of money. He might have some signing money that is in reserve based on his performance off the field and him staying out of trouble. And so I would think, if they put something loaded into the contract on the back end where he proves himself off the field, then he can get that money and enjoy it later, but not right now.
0: Thanks for the call, Breck. I mean, there are things, Ian, that you can do contractually.
2: Oh, yeah.
0: In terms of the money. I think these teams are going to be more worried about the draft capital that they're giving up.
2: Oh, I completely agree. And that's why I don't believe at all that there is going to be a first-round bid put in for him. Yeah. I think at best, second, probably third, just because of the concern.
0: We're up against it, so let's try to get a couple more in quickly. Michael is calling us from Baltimore. Hey, Michael, what do you have? Be quick. Would you want Sorsby?
5: Hey, I'll be real quick. I think that this is on the NFL, that they are making an enormous mistake. I think what they should have done is banned him from playing the NFL. You don't think
2: that's still
5: every
2: a possibility?
5: Time he steps on the field on a you don't think that every time he steps on the field and the line is 3.5 and that he kneels down, they throw a pass away and they don't make the spread, that people aren't going to think that somehow he was compromised? It's just not worth it. I don't care if he was Tom Brady coming into the league. And I know that's tantalizing, but the product is too good to have it tainted. And I believe in second chances, but this is not alcoholism. This is gambling. They banned Pete Rose for life. The NFL should ban him. They should never even let him get to the supplemental draft.
0: Thanks for the call, Michael. Out. It is still a possibility. And, I mean, heck, it's happened before in the NFL. I mean, it's certainly
2: a
0: possibility.
2: 3 years ago, there was a supplemental draft. No players, though, went in.
0: Yeah. Well, and that's the thing about this. Just because he declares for a supplemental draft does not mean that anybody's getting drafted in the supplemental draft. So the league could still ice him out. And the league, and also we've seen before a player get drafted to the NFL and the NFL respect the suspension from college.
2: Terrell Pryor.
0: And still, right, with Terrell Pryor. He was still suspended for a few games. Coming up next, we're hoping to get the great Josh Pate also. We're continuing to dive further into this Brendan Sorsby story right here on ESPN Radio.
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0: I'm Christine Lisi. Breaking news: Texas Tech quarterback Brendan Sorsby, who admitted to placing $90,000 in bets on pro and college sports, including on his own team while on Indiana's roster in 2022, has officially applied for the NFL's supplemental draft. From the Bronx, it's a matchup of American League division leaders with the Central's White Sox visiting the East Yankees. Chicago up 1-0 on New York, top of the second, thanks to an Andrew Benintendi solo shot off Garrett Cole. Giants leading at the Braves, 1-0 top one. A hit and a run scored for Luis Arraez. Brandon Marsh and Alec Bohm each with two-run blasts. Phillies leading the Marlins 7-0 top of the third. James Wood has driven in a run. The Nationals up 2-0 on the Royals in the top of the fourth inning. Sal Stewart with a three-run homer off Kodai Senga. Reds leading the Mets 3-0, bottom one. Forward Christian Pulisic continuing to train away from Team USA today as he attempts to recover from a left calf injury in time for Friday's group stage matchup against Australia. France striker Kylian Mbappe scored the 13th and 14th World Cup goals of his career. He passed Pele and Lionel Messi into a tie for the third most in tournament history. France beat Senegal 3-1. Norway leading Iraq 2-1 in the 66th minute. Receiver George Pickens joining the Cowboys for mandatory minicamp today after skipping the voluntary portion of the offseason. Pickens says he is prepared to play the 2026 NFL season on the franchise tag. After serving a 30-day sentence for violating his probation stemming from a 2024 car crash that left multiple people injured on a Texas highway, Chiefs receiver Rashi Rice was released today from a Dallas County jail.
6: Hey, it's Evan Cohen. Coming up Wednesday, we'll continue to react to Brendan Sorsby's decision to enter the supplemental draft. Plus, I'll tell you which team should consider drafting him. It's on Sportsmanlike, 6 a.m. Eastern, right here on ESPN Radio, ESPN2, and ESPNU. Sources have told Pete Thamel, Texas Tech transfer quarterback Brandon Sorsby plans to enter the NFL supplemental draft.
16: I think they made a sensible decision here, and it's certainly not what his team or Texas Tech wanted, but you do have to secure your future, and given the uncertainty around how many games he would actually play, they decided he's got to move forward.
2: There was no way that Brandon Sorsby was going to be playing a down for Texas Tech. You bet on the game you play. Not going to happen.
0: Would you want Brandon Sorsby on your NFL team? 888-SAY-ESPN, if you're hanging out on the call-in line for us, we appreciate you. I see you. Be patient with me. 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But right now, let's bring in Josh Pate, ESPN college football analyst. And Josh, thanks so much for hopping on with us. Does the Brandon Sorsby story in college football end the way that it should have?
17: Well, I guess the right way to answer that is no, it never should have happened. I guess if you accept the circumstances as they were when we woke up yesterday morning, then yeah, I think it's by far the best outcome for all parties involved. And I know people may hear that and they may say, well, that's not true. This didn't end well for Texas Tech. I'm going to go ahead and say it did, and I can't prove the counterfactual, so I can't show you what it would have been like had they gone through with all this, but my suspicion is that it would have been one of the uglier seasons that we've seen in quite a while, and it would have been probably permanent damage done between Texas Tech and the conference they reside in. I think there would have been not just seasonal, but like week after week pursuits by attorneys general in other states and politicians in other states to maybe render decisions when Texas Tech goes on the road. And it's like it's a slope that no one really wants to go down. We already went down one slippery slope, and that's he bet on the games. So let's not go down another one. So I do think it ended the best way it could have given the circumstances.
2: How big of an image hit did Texas Tech take, and how can they repair it? Because to me, they went from one of the more lovable teams over in West Texas. Say, hey, they're making the college football playoff. Texas didn't make it. I mean, look what the Red Raiders are doing, the old tortilla heads, to now. I said this last night with Amber. Josh, curious to get your thoughts. I think right now they are more despised than Bama was in Nick Saban's glory days.
17: I'm going to say the best strategy here always was keep your mouth shut. And that's after the injunction, by the way. That's the
2: day. Oh, I thought you were talking to me.
17: That,
0: too.
17: Look, this is evergreen advice now. It does not end when we hang the phone up. But I thought that when they got that injunction issued, I mean, I was actually talking to someone at Texas Tech that day. And I said, I'm curious, what's your strategy here? How are you guys being told to message this? What is your instinct? Because I was asking a question so I could give the answer. And I said, you need to just shut up. Don't say anything. You got the ruling you wanted. Pretty much the rest of the world's against it. Not a thing you say is going to move an inch of public opinion anywhere but against you. And then, I was on the road the next day, and I see that 22-minute explainer video come out, and that's when you just kind of throw your hands up. So at this point moving forward, I'd say the same thing. Keep your head down, go to work, and go try and win football games. And I know it's raw right now, but, it's the B scenario. The A scenario was Sorsby plays. And you want to talk about some heat, to use a pro wrestling term. That would have been white-hot heat. The B scenario is, yeah, you're still not going to be liked. And, yeah, you've turned a lot of people off and you've rubbed them the wrong way. But, let's just remember, we got conference commissioners that are meeting at some point this month out in Denver to talk playoffs. We got a Senate bill. We got a million different stories that will eventually pressure wash you off the front page if you just keep your mouth shut, which you always should have done. So, yeah, I don't think there's any repairing things immediately. But the difference with them and, like, the Bama teams you mentioned is they were hated because they won. Texas Tech is hated right now because of what people perceive they stand for or don't stand for. And that's not really anything you can change in people's minds right now.
0: Well, and because they were trying to win, they were willing to pay Brendan Sorsby, what, $5 million to try to help them do so. So now they don't have him, Josh, and you say, ultimately, this is best for Texas Tech. Is it best for them from a football perspective? I mean, how do we think Will Hammond's going to handle things?
17: No, it's not best from a football perspective, but I will say this. I saw a lot of people, you know, during this whole ordeal that said, boy, if they don't have Brendan Sorsby, they're screwed. Well, they're not. They're not. And I would challenge a lot of those people.
2: They're talented damn team, man. I'm with you. They're talented.
17: Very, very much. You know, because you follow them. You've probably done multiple games of theirs. You're familiar with the roster. Most people aren't. Most people couldn't tell you anything about Will Hammond. Someone threw a video at me of me last night that I had forgotten. And it was from the Elite 11 that Will Hammond participated in. And we had been out there, I think it was in California a few years ago. And I just raved about that kid. And I remember it once they showed it to me. And I say all that to say, Will Hammond's a good football player. And Will Hammond, the only doubt they had about him was health-wise. And still, he's in a rehab process. Now, he'll be back at some point really early in the season. But just think about this now. Forget about the outside world. Think about inside the walls of that football program. There are few places in the world that exist with an us-against-the-world mentality as its default, more so than Texas Tech to begin with. And now it'll be that times 100. And it's not the middle of September right now. It's the middle of June. So they get to weaponize this for the next 3 months as a galvanization tool, and they are going to still be a really tough out this year. They feel really good about that roster. I was with Joey 3 weeks ago. We had him on the show in a sit-down, and at the time, the Sorsby stuff was still figuring itself out, and he was replying to Sark's comments at the time, but he said, I'd love to play Texas no matter who my quarterback is. I feel good about either one of them, and that was kind of his attitude off the record, too. So, you know, just because they're not playing with Brendan Sorsby doesn't mean they're not going to play.
2: Josh Pate, check him out. Check out his college football show on YouTube and the future commissioner of college football joining us here on ESPN Radio. Josh, when it comes to and I'm getting away from Texas Tech here for a second. You do, and during the offseason, a remarkable job of going to the major college campuses and sitting down with coaches and players. Which stop in this offseason has left a unique or lasting impression, whether positive or negative?
17: Kurt Cignetti, by 10 miles, I think, has been the one that stood out to me the most. I've never met Sig in person. It's been our most trafficked episode, too, and we've done every single one of the big ones, minus maybe one or two. So we've been all over the country, and that thing did bonkers traffic, as you could imagine. But the thing that really stood out to me immediately is when you've never met someone, you don't really know what to expect. You get feedback. You know other people. You got mutual friends and stuff. But Kurt Cignetti, I told him this as soon as we sat down before we pressed record. A lot of his story, a lot of the decisions he's made, I draw parallels to just in my own life, different walk of life outside the world of football, but I draw parallels to it. And so there's a lot of relatability there for me, just speaking personally. And then when you press record, after you've spent 30, 45 minutes with him, you start and he gives you another 45 minutes on cam, and it's just the depth of it, the storytelling, the unconventional route that he took. Guys, if you just look in isolation at his decision to leave Nick Saban's staff voluntarily in 2010, after the 2010 season, and to go be a D2 head coach and to take a massive pay cut to do that just so he could prove he could be a head coach, it is so wild. If you think about how long he had coached like 25 years up to that point, and then it's another 14 years before he ever really, quote-unquote, pops, before he really shows up on the radar screen of most college football fans. He's in his mid-60s. And yet a lot of people, he's a new concept to a lot of people, but he's not new. He's far from new. And that one really, really stood out. I loved that one. That one was memorable. We had that one circled for a while. That was memorable.
2: That is outstanding stuff, man. And if you haven't seen it, go check it out.
0: He can be intimidating to interview, too.
2: Hell so
0: I'm
2: yeah!
0: I'm surprised that was the answer. I love that that was the answer. That's interesting. Josh Pate joining us here on Amber and Ian. Ian mentioned your show. On your show, you also did a show about the top 10 college football programs over the next 5 years. And I'm curious, how do you look at a program in this day and age when everything is changing every single year and these dudes are transferring three or four times, Josh, and feel good as a fan that, hey, my program's going to be healthy for the next half decade?
17: Yeah, so the way I define program is I want to see a rolling three or four year average, or a rolling blend, rather, of things like your ability to acquire talent. And that's recruiting and the portal. And I want a healthy balance there. I don't want you to be heavily dependent on the portal. Money matters a whole lot here. I mean, that's the most obvious elephant in the room. So are you well-resourced? And there's a difference there. You can't be one of these places where you go all in spending 1 year, but it's not going to consistently be there. It's got to consistently be there. But then another thing that has become very underrated is culture and synergy inside a program, because there are a lot of places out there last year that spent a lot of money. There are a lot of places this year that will have spent over $25 million to go 7-5. So money alone is not buying it for you. Money does get you in the game, but money's not buying it for you alone. So I value those things. And when I look at a place like Georgia, I look at a place like Ohio State, I look at a place like Notre Dame, those places I know will have those boxes checked. Doesn't mean they're going to win a title every year. Doesn't mean they're going to be in the semifinals every year. But program health, I feel really good about places like that.
2: That's awesome.
0: Yeah.
2: Josh, we appreciate the time as always, man.
0: Thanks,
2: go enjoy
0: Josh.
2: The summer.
17: I appreciate it, guys.
2: See you, bud.
0: Coming up next year on Amber and Ian, we've got a treat from the Men's College World Series. Plus, we are keeping you updated on all things World Cup right here on ESPN Radio.
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0: That's what Gavin Kelly's three-run home run sounded like on ESPN as West Virginia beat Troy today 12-0.
1: Chicken kicking.
0: Whoop that butt. Let's bring in Gavin Kelly, the West Virginia second baseman and catcher. Dual threat there. We'll get into that in a minute, Gavin. But first of all, how was this dominance, incredible dominance, possible today?
2: I mean, we just stuck to our approach and executed pitches and then passed the stick and was we're playing good team ball.
1: You guys are locked in. When did things really start to click with this particular version of West Virginia men's baseball?
2: I'd say definitely in the postseason. There's been a lot of fight, a lot of resilience, and then just a bunch of dudes executing a plan that the coach has made for us and wanting to see the best out of everyone.
0: This is a program, Gavin Kelly joining us here on Amber and Ian. This is a program, Gavin, that nearly disbanded a few years ago. Now this program is in its first ever College World Series, thanks to you and your teammates. What does that mean to you? What's special about WVU?
2: Oh, it's awesome. I mean, we try to electrify a state, and I'd say we were able to do that this year and to continue on doing it. And it's really special to be able to play for the whole entire state and represent them. And then everyone that made the program what it is, from the players to the old coaches. I mean, that's the whole reason we're here and we have the opportunity to succeed.
1: I'm sitting on my couch in Dallas, Texas, dude, watching you, your super regional. And when you guys clinched, watching that serenade from the crowd to you guys, and you're singing right back to the crowd, "Take Me Home, Country Road," John Denver, rest in peace. I mean, I got chills, dude. What's it like being on that field and you're in that moment?
2: Oh, it's unreal. I mean, I get chills whenever the whole crowd's going. It's really special, and I'm extremely grateful to be a part of it. And it's one of a kind experience for sure.
0: Gavin Kelly, West Virginia second baseman and catcher, joining us here on ESPN Radio. I mentioned there the two positions that you play. So obviously this two-way profile, Gavin, makes you a very high upside prospect for the MLB draft. I have to ask you, I know you're focused right now in Omaha, but I have to ask you, how much is the draft on your mind right now?
2: I still have another year. So I'm not draft eligible. So I'm just taking it day by day, just trying to get better every day and help the team out.
1: That's another year at Stefano's underneath the bowling alley there in Morgantown.
0: Becoming a legend in Morgantown, another year of that.
1: Oh,
2: it is.
1: They got the best damn meatball I've ever had in my life, and it's the size of a cabbage ball.
2: It's a great spot. If you're ever in Morgantown, you have to go.
1: Five-star meal, go upstairs. Go bowling. That's awesome. That's awesome. He's got another year.
0: Ian always knows the food spots everywhere he goes, Gavin. Gavin, to your point, obviously you're not eligible yet, but you are the first WVU player ever to earn All-American honors at two different positions. So how do you do it? How do you manage playing second base, being a catcher, splitting time, focusing on getting better at both positions?
2: I mean, the coaching staff does a tremendous job at making sure that I'm confident in both positions, whether that's splitting time at practice where I do individual defense at catching and then during BP get my infield work in, or focusing on one spot during a practice and then flip-flopping the next day. Just really, there's a priority, I guess, prioritized on making me the best that I can be at both positions.
1: What do you enjoy more? Second? Mm-hmm. I bet your knees you would enjoy you playing second more.
2: I like hitting, so I don't really care where I play on the field.
1: Hey, what's up?
2: I just want to be in the box.
0: It all works for him.
1: Yeah, there you go. That does work.
0: It's
1: also
0: good at
1: three
0: all.
1: For six today with a bomb. Hey, before I turn you loose, what is up with the stash making a monster comeback in the College World Series? I noticed you're not rocking it, but I'm seeing a lot of mustaches out there, man. When did this happen?
2: Yeah, I mean, for my sake, I can't grow any facial hair, and if I do, it's real spotty, so it's a bummer in that. But I think it's a good look. I think a lot of people should bring it back. I mean, there's a couple guys on our team that dye their mustache to make it look better. And I don't hate the play. I think it's a really good play. I like it.
1: I love the fact that you're bummed that you can't grow the stash. That's awesome.
0: That's one day. That's what he's dreaming of. Not his pending future there in Major League Baseball, but growing a stash one day.
1: That's it.
0: Gavin, before we turn you loose here, we have to ask about Pat McAfee. Because whenever you think West Virginia now, you think Pat McAfee. Have you guys had the opportunity to interact with him at all?
2: Yeah, I want to say our first super regional game, after we won, came on the field, said what's up, and gave some words of encouragement. So it's cool being able to interact with him and having his support because it's a big name and he went to West Virginia. So it's really awesome to see him care and show support for us.
1: That's all. Hey, man. And he can stroke a check. A little NIL money, right? Hey, McAfee, give this guy a raise.
0: There you go.
1: I mean, Gavin Kelly needs some kind of a truck or something, man. I mean, let's get that done. Because I can say that now, Gavin, because it's legal. So we're going to politic you for you with there McAfee, you brother. Hey, man, congratulations.
0: We're in McAfee's pockets.
1: Yeah, poor Matt. Money. Hey, Gavin, congrats, man. Good luck against UNC tomorrow.
0: Thanks, Gavin.
2: Thank you. Thank you. I appreciate you having me.
1: Absolutely.
0: West Virginia is playing fifth-ranked North Carolina tomorrow, 2 p.m. Yep. Eastern. You can watch that game on ESPN. 888-SAY-ESPN if you want to chime into the conversation. But let's get in a phone call here real quick because Rashad has been very patient from North Carolina. Rashad, would you want Brendan Sorsby on your NFL team?
3: Hey, I hope y'all are doing well. I've been wrestling with this thing. I feel really bad for the kid. I do feel like he should get a second chance. He has to do the work, though. Only if he does the work. I would more than likely take a chance on him, like I said, if he does the work. There's so many situations in the NFL where guys have been getting second chances. And one thing I think about is some of these guys with domestic violence. I feel like they don't deserve a second chance. But this kid, he's a kid. He made a mistake. Hopefully he has learned. He has to do the work to continue to rehab himself. And if he does that, I would take a chance on him.
0: Thanks for the call, Rashad. I mean, it is a difficult thing, Ian, because we're talking about something that's against the rules, obviously, but also because it's a very real thing, gambling addiction. And you want to believe that, yeah, he's going to get the treatment and he's going to get better. And so then there'd be no reason that he couldn't play football.
1: As long as he keeps getting help, you know, and that would be if whatever NFL team puts in their bid and they get Sorsby out of the supplemental draft, that wording would be in the contract.
0: Right. They would have to be, I would think the team would be part of that, right? Like
1: absolutely.
0: Monitoring the help to some, maybe providing the help.
1: Absolutely.
0: If he needs it. So they would have to be willing to take that on as well. So it's not just what draft capital you're willing to go ahead and spend in the supplemental draft in July, but it's also what are you willing to commit? What resources are you willing to commit to help this kid moving forward? Coming up next, what effect will Brunson's discount have on contracts moving forward around the NBA? We'll get into it on ESPN Radio.
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10: I'm Christine Lisi. Breaking news, Texas Tech quarterback Brendan Sorsby, who admitted to placing $90,000 in bets on pro and college sports, including on his own team while on Indiana's roster in 2022, has officially applied for the NFL's supplemental draft. So which NFL teams might have an eye on Sorsby? NFL Network insider Tom Pelissero weighs in.
11: I think that any team with even a passing quarterback need now or in the foreseeable future has to be interested in Brendan Sorsby enough to do all the homework on him if it gets to a day two pick. The real question is, would anybody go and use a first round draft pick to go and take Brendan Sorsby in the supplement?